0: This is retaliatory governance.
1: County commissioners last night blasting the refund idea. Commissioner Lee Altman called it
2: illegal and unconstitutional power grab by the General Assembly.
1: But this morning, the town of Monroe voted to reverse course and support the idea of toll lanes, hoping that would keep them from having to pay part of the refund being demanded by the state. Mark Harrison, WBT News.
3: Rex Huerman, the man behind the Gilgo Beach killings on New York's Long Island, will die in prison. The judge today giving him three consecutive life sentences plus another 100 years without the possibility of parole. Huerman's defense attorney Mike Brown reacting to the sentencing.
4: I've spoken to him definitely the most. He's an interesting fella, I'll use that word. I mean, you know, there's definitely two parts of Rex Huerman. I wasn't there on any of these murders, but I've seen the discovery, I've seen the evidence, and obviously he's admitted his involvement.
3: Huerman admitted to killing eight women and dumping their bodies along a remote stretch of beach on the South Shore. The case remained cold for over a decade until new DNA evidence linked Huerman to the murders. The Federal Reserve deciding to keep interest rates steady today. Chairman Kevin Warsh says the central bank will form a task force to overhaul its decision-making practices, and that'll include implementing artificial intelligence.
5: Bringing the best practices from the private sector and new analytical tools made possible by AI so we can forge these into a fabric that gives us better real-time information.
3: Warsh says the task force will focus on five areas: communications, the Fed's balance sheet, data, productivity and jobs, and inflation. Now it's time for your WBT weather forecast.
6: Tropical storm warnings are up for the southwest Louisiana coast as Arthur likely forms in the western Gulf, makes landfall likely as a tropical storm overnight tonight, early Thursday morning. Some of that tropical moisture works into our forecast Thursday afternoon and Friday morning with some 1-inch rain. 75 tonight, increasing rain chances, breezy weather Thursday, 92. I'm meteorologist Scott Laurie, more on Charlotte's FM News Talk, 107.9 WBT.
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11: North Carolina is on its way to the College World Series Finals. The Tar Heels beat West Virginia this afternoon 12-7, improving to 3-0 in Omaha. UNC was up 12-1 to start the seventh inning, but the Mountaineers staged a two-out rally, scoring five runs. The Tar Heels then went with star freshman pitcher Caden Glauber to close out the game. He allowed just one run and struck out three. The Tar Heels will play either Georgia or Oklahoma in the final starting on Friday. The Bulldogs and Sooners are playing tonight. The Sooners need just one win to advance, while the Bulldogs would have to win tonight and again tomorrow to make the finals. Lots of afternoon baseball in the big leagues. The Braves scored two runs in the first inning, but got shut out the rest of the way and lost to the Giants 7-2. Rookie Nolan McLean struck out nine in seven innings as the Mets Mets topped the Reds 9-1. The Astros doubled up the Tigers 4-2. It was the Royals over the Nationals 6-2. The Marlins hit 5 home runs and hammered the Phillies 12-4. Andy Weber and Ryan Galani both homered as the Knights beat Buffalo 5-1. A day after moving on from Coach John Tortorella, the Vegas Golden Knights announced they have promoted Ryan Craig, who coached their AHL affiliate. The 44-year-old Craig will be a first-time head coach, taking over a team that lost to the Hurricanes in Game 6 of the Stanley Cup Final. I'm Sharon Thorsland, WBT Sports.
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0: 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It's going to be huge. It's going to be really, really, really something to see, so you don't want to miss it. WBT.com for tickets and info. All right. Looking into the world of sports here. We talked about this last night. The three pitchers from the San Francisco Giants who had the gall to go against Pride Night. And two of the pitchers wrote Bible verses on their hats, you know, from Genesis about God's rainbow and what it means to his people, all living things. And the gays got all upset about it, got all crazy. You defaced the Pride rainbow with Bible verses. So Major League Baseball, pandering to the gays, said that the players had been warned, and that's against that's a violation, and warned them about their violations. Please don't be mad at us, gays. Please don't be mad at us. That's what they were saying, basically. But in a delicious turn of events, now Major League Baseball is receiving backlash from the not gays, or at least the Christians. Let's see. Major League Baseball had to come out and try to clear things up. It said, to be clear, this routine verbal warning not to wear the hat in future games is not disciplinary and had absolutely nothing to do with the content of the message. We respect players' rights to free expression. However, writing of any kind with any message is prohibited per Major League Baseball's uniform regulations, which provides in part that a player may not write, attach, affix, embroider, or otherwise display nicknames or messages on apparel or equipment or playing equipment. We have given the same warning numerous times in the past to players for messages such as Dad, Happy Mother's Day, I love you, Mom, and names of family members. The clarification tones down the initial statement, but doesn't change its intent, which is to keep the Christians from showing their disagreement with Pride Night. This is a Fox News article from that was written by someone from OutKick. I'll give him credit. Hang on, let me look. Armando Salguero. I'm sure I said it right every time. But here's what's happened now. The political world has gotten into it. Namely, just one of them, Senator Josh Hawley from Missouri. Senator Hawley fired off a letter to the Major League Baseball Commissioner Robert Manfred in which he expresses his grave concern about the matter and further states, quote, you must answer for what appears to be a pattern of discrimination within MLB against baseball players who profess their Christian faith. Hawley is demanding MLB produce materials that would allow his office to review the sport for review within the Senate Judiciary Committee purview. Those materials include a list of instances over the past 5 years in which the league, quote unquote, warned, fined, or disciplined players under its uniform regulation. All directives from the league to display Black Lives Matter or United for Change messaging on jerseys, mounds, equipment, which relaxed its rules to allow players to display social or political messages. So in other words, when did you make exceptions and for what? Because I know you did, is what he's saying. Holly said, Major League Baseball has a sweetheart deal from the federal government. They play by different rules than any other business in America, but now Major League Baseball is using its power to target Christians and trample free speech. It's anti-American, and Major League Baseball needs to course correct immediately. Whoa. How about that? Now, in June of 2023, Dodgers great pitcher Clayton Kershaw did the same thing the pitchers on the Giants did last week. He wrote Genesis 9, 12 through 13, but the pitchers this year put chapter 9, verses 12 through 16. And it's about God's covenant message to humankind that he wouldn't send a flood again. So what happens is when you start pandering to these groups, sooner or later, you're going to push people who otherwise weren't having a problem with anything. You know, there's no reason to be promoting and having such a hard push for all things gay in Major League Baseball. The fan base is not gay. There are no gay players in the major leagues that you gotta, you know, pay tribute to or anything like that. It's strictly falling in line for this movement to tear apart the nuclear family in the United States. It must be complete and total allegiance to this movement, or they're going to freak out. And it's not about accepting the homosexual lifestyle. You'd be hard-pressed to find anybody associated with Major League Baseball, I'm sure, that has ever mistreated a person because they're gay, has ever, done a protest against gay rights or anything like that. But it doesn't matter to them. It's not about that. It's about tearing apart the traditional American family. That's what it's about, because it's rooted in Marxism. And so when you allow these groups like this to bully you in your business, then you're going to feel the sting from the other side. Ask Bud Light about it. Because what's happened is there's been a turn. You see, we on the right used to just be like, it's not worth it. Don't stoop to their level. Let them have their little this. Let them have their little that. And the next thing you know, the left and the Marxists have taken a little here and a little there and a big chunk here and a big chunk there. And then all of a sudden you look up and you go, wait a minute. This has gone far beyond equal rights. This is on the road to domination. And so now we're starting to fight back. And not fight back against homosexuality per se. It's fighting back against having something shoved down our throats just because you want to gain political power. because that's what it's about. It's about the left gaining political power and tearing apart the traditional family, the rock that makes the United States what it is. So, yeah, we're going to have a problem with that. Go love whoever you want to love. I would say 95% of people in this country would not say a word about the fact that you are in a relationship with somebody of the same sex. Live and let live in 2026. But when you start pushing and you start trying to force people into something that they don't want to be in, and you start trying to bully them into not just accepting you, but promoting you and celebrating you, and if they don't do it, you're going to come after them, then they're going to stand up and say, no, we're tired of the bullying. And Christians are tired of the bullying. And this is just the very beginnings of the fight back that Christians are about to start coming with. And I'm not just talking about gay issues. You think Christians aren't about to stand up in masses to fight Sharia law, trying to get a foothold in this country? Then you're crazy. Oh, it's coming. And it shouldn't be as far along as it is. But you're starting to see it bubble up. You're starting to see it bubble up. So there you go. There's your update on that. And by the way, Rob Schneider, comedian and former Saturday Night Live cast member, said he will pay the fine. Whatever fines, if they get fined, he'll pay it for them. He's one of us. So, good to know. All right, I got to take a break. More coming up.
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4: Tropical storm warnings are up for the southwest Louisiana coast as Arthur likely forms in the western Gulf, makes landfall likely as a tropical storm overnight tonight, early Thursday morning. Some of that tropical moisture works into our forecast Thursday afternoon and Friday morning with some 1-inch rain. 75 tonight, increasing rain chances, breezy weather Thursday, 92. I'm meteorologist Scott Laurie-Moore of Charlotte's FM News Talk, 107.9 WBT.
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0: Woo! Welcome back, ladies and gentlemen. Unapologetic, in-your-face conservatism. I am the Green-Eyed Patriot, America's coolest conservative. All off up in the hive, where I am. All right. Here we go. There's an interesting quote for you from one Mr. Ronald Wilson Reagan, our 40th president. Quote, keep voting Democrat. One day they will restrict your freedom, restrict your history, and restrict your safety. All in the name of professional victims that don't understand the consequences of their ignorance. Pretty fitting, isn't it? Now, Monday night, I think it was, was when I delivered a brilliant monologue. And on the fly, I didn't have it written out like podcasters do either. I was just riffing and going. Bebopping and scatting all over the place. But I went into how much the Democrats hate patriotism because it makes them look bad because they hate the country. Democrats are anti-American. And they've done the research. This is CNN, and here are the statistics. Check it out.
16: How patriotic are Americans feeling this morning? With us now, CNN chief data analyst.
17: We will always remember Lexington and Concord, people. We will always remember it here on CNC.
16: Patriots Day versus the 4th. We know which one is more important. But the meaning of the 4th. When we ask voters about this, what do most of them say at this point?
17: This, to me, is one of the most stunning divides that we have seen. You know, we're talking about polarization in politics. It even comes down to what you believe July 4th actually is. Like, what does July 4th mean to you? Celebrate America, friends and family time. Among Republicans, what do you see? You see the clear majority say it's a time to celebrate America, 65%. Among Democrats, however, the plurality disagree. Look at that. What do you see? Friends and family time at 42% versus just 24% who say that what it means most to them is to celebrate America. So even on the basic question of what July 4th means to you, we have Republicans on one end saying celebrate America, more of them say that, and Democrats on the other end saying that it means more to them to have time with friends and family.
16: What do they say about the flag?
17: Yeah, okay, so what do they say about the flag? Even on the basic level of flag, look at this. Look at how we have an increasing polarization on this issue. We'll display the flag on July 4th, the American flag. Back in July of 2001, look at this. You had 68% of Republicans, 65% of Democrats saying that they would, in fact, display the flag on July 4th. You come over to this side of the screen, Republicans basically are where they were 25 years ago, right? 64%. But look at that Democratic percentage. Absolutely plummeting. Just 27% of Democrats say they will, in fact, display the flag on July 4th. Democrats and Republicans in different camps, even on the simple question of displaying the flag on July 4th, a polarization, a split that simply put did not exist a generation ago.
16: What about the slogan earring about proud to be an American?
17: Okay, what about this idea? Are you proud to be an American? Extremely or very proud to be an American? Again, look at this divide, a growing divide on this question. Back in January of 2001, 90% of Republicans, 85% of Democrats. This was after a very contentious 2000 election, keep in mind, right? With George W. Bush coming into the White House. You come over to this side of the screen in 2026.
0: This is key.
17: Look at this. Again, the Democratic percentage absolutely plummets to just 29% of Democrats say they're extremely or very proud to be an American. That Republican percentage, the exact same. 90 and 90, the Democratic percentage, what is that? That's basically a third of the level that it was just 25 years ago.
16: I think you're right to point out that this was a time when Democrats might have been feeling badly about the course of the country. Still, 85% said they were proud to be American. Something's changed.
17: Something has absolutely changed, despite the fact a contentious time then, a contentious time now, and yet Democrats, that extremely very pride number has absolutely plummeted.
0: Something has changed. Something has definitely changed. And I know what it is. Or shall I say, I know what it was. I don't have time to tell you right now, but I'll tell you right after this break. So that's coming up next. Hang on.
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0: Feel it, baby, feel it. Thank you so much for listening. I really appreciate it. You know, I clown around with you a lot, and I really do appreciate the fact that you don't take me too seriously. This is unapologetic, in-your-face conservatism, and I'm the green-eyed patriot. The green-eyed patriot. All right, so they've done the big survey. Everybody knows by now that Democrats are anti-American. They're brats. They are just complete and total brats. They don't get their way, then they sulk, and they take their ball and go home. But it hasn't always been that way. That statistics guy on CNN had this out. We just played the whole segment. But the thing that's so interesting is it says in January of 2001, after a hotly contested election with George W. Bush, Americans who consider themselves to be extremely proud or very proud to be an American, GOP, 90% in 2001, Dems, 85% in 2001. In 2026, GOP, still 90%. Dems, 29%. So they went from 85% being proud Americans to 29%. And then the two CNN guys were like, what happened? Yeah, I mean, that's really a downturn. What? Something happened. Yeah. Here's what happened. Three words. Barack Hussein Obama. Obama! That's what happened. Obama! Divided this country in a way that nobody ever even imagined. Barack Obama could have been the biggest unifier to ever be in the Oval Office. But since he's a communist, he was dead set on being the biggest divider of the peoples, because he's a dirty, rotten, filthy, nasty, disgusting communist. He used his power and his talent to divide this country like no other. He fertilized the seeds of racism. He was the divider in chief. He was anti-American, anti-American traditions, a propagandist. And he still is. He turned citizens in this country from being people who disagreed politically to people who hated somebody if they disagreed with them. All of this hatred you see today that the left has for us, and that it got taken to that next level, that started under Barack Obama. So Barack Obama and his communist policies turned political disagreements into abject hatred, because a Marxist has to have groups of people disagreeing with each other, or they have no power. Just think back to all of the things. And there is a, you know, I talk about him all the time. He's so arrogant and so smug, and he thinks he's so smart. He's a radio guy, calls himself Charlemagne the God. He's terrible, absolutely terrible. His real name's Leonard. He's from South Carolina. He did a whole thing the other day about how the Obamas brought grace to the White House, grace and sophistication. And then And I don't know if he really believes that or not. He's dumb enough to really think that. But it's quite the opposite. Barack Obama hated this country and what it stands for from the beginning of his life. He didn't appreciate this country. And he divided us and did damage to the people of this country and the chances of people living in harmony. He purposely ripped it apart. And then by the time Trump came along, the fury was there. And then they ratcheted it up because Trump was worse than any other Republican that could have ever been elected. Trump was the worst. It doesn't matter whether it had been Trump or anybody else. Any other Republican, they would have said the same thing. They've demonized Trump to where now he is the number one sign to the left of somebody who's the devil. And then, obviously, you know, that in my humble opinion, the Democrats cheated to get Biden elected. And Biden wasn't running things. Obama was running things behind the scenes. Obama and his people. The Obama people. So you had another 4 years of division and another 4 years of violence. Another 4 years of hate. But you see, the one thing that has stayed true is that we, the good people, the civilized people, the smart people, have kept the country held in high esteem no matter who is the president. Because we're not so emotionally driven and easily manipulated by propagandists like Obama. Listen to J.D. Vance on The Five. I can't ever remember that leftist woman's name on there that Greg Gutfeld is always putting in her place. She's making a fool of herself every night on The Five. This was J.D. Vance on there last night.
1: Some of it is obviously partisan, that, you know, when your party's out of power, you have, you know, less pride in the country. But what do you make of this huge drop off?
2: So just, I don't think that's right. Why does that need to be true, that if your party's out of power, you should have less pride in your country? Like, I guarantee that when Barack Obama was president or Joe Biden was pretending to be president, that you had Republicans who still said they're proud of America. They're proud of our military. They're proud of the great people of our country. They're proud of our natural beauty. Like it says, I think 29% of Americans or of Democrats are proud of their country. I assume that includes you, even though you disagree with the present administration. So what seems to me so bizarre about this is that we've allowed a culture to develop where people feel like the country is the country's politics. And I think that's like, it's actually connected to the violent rhetoric, where if you disagree with somebody, you can justify killing them. It's really, really a bad thing. I wish Democrats, all of them, were proud of our country. We should be proud of our country.
0: Yeah, because we're not brats. We're smart. They're not. Anybody who says that they hate this country and that they're not proud of it from an overall standpoint because they're so locked into the fact that their candidate is not the one that won, then they, you know, almost say that they don't deserve the greatness of this country and all that it has to offer. They're too damn stupid. All right. We got more coming up. Hang on.
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6: Tropical moisture march into the Carolina forecast as what's likely to be Tropical Storm Arthur makes landfall southwestern Louisiana coast with tropical storm warnings up for the Louisiana coast. Our heaviest rain comes tomorrow afternoon. Tomorrow night could see some near 1-inch rainfall totals. Breezy south winds tomorrow. 74 degrees tonight. Afternoon rains tomorrow. Breezy, high 92. I'm meteorologist Scott Laurie Moore on Charlotte's FM News Talk, 107.9 WBT.
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0: All right, come on. 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Please go check it out if you miss any of it. Or even if you just want to relive the brilliance of the last 2 hours. I mean, you know, it's only going to enhance your life. That's all I'm saying. This person looking for attention is one of those attention seekers, so I'll give it to him. He sent this this text into the studio a few minutes ago. He said, TJ, this is Mac from Charlotte. Boy, you act like you're mad at something tonight. You're spewing a little too much of that KKK propaganda for me tonight. Gonna have to turn you off. Hate it. I think I've heard from him before. I said, you won't turn it off. Ha ha, clown. And then I said, KKK is a Democrat group. That's your kind of people, not mine. Boom. I love how these Democrats, they just, you know, they have no other argument. They have no substance to any argument or anything. All they can do is just call us racist. Oh, that KKK propaganda. No, KKK propaganda is Democrat propaganda. They love throwing that out there. Hey, there's nothing about the KKK that is associated with Republicans. Ooh, you got me. The enforcement wing of the Democrat Party against black people, Jews, and other minorities from back in the day. a party that you proudly represent. And then you're going to say that I'm spewing their propaganda? Please, get out of here. Come in here with that. That's all Democrat stuff. Communicrat stuff. That's what that is. All right, now here is a perfect lesson in the narcissism of the left. This is a food influencer in Great Britain. And she has a complaint about the restaurant that she is ordering her lunch. You're not going to believe this. Listen to the exchange because she videos the whole thing because she's trying to embarrass this restaurant of her complaint about her order.
14: I'm vegan and you've given me chicken.
0: She said, I'm vegan and you're feeding me chicken, is what she said. You couldn't understand her accent.
14: I'm a vegan and you've given me chicken.
15: Ordered a chicken salad.
14: Yeah, but I'm a vegan.
15: You didn't say that to us before you ordered. It's quite important.
14: But you should have known because I'm an influencer and this is an influencer collab. I'm actually creating content for your business, so I would have assumed that you would have known.
15: With the greatest respect, you shouldn't assume that we know.
16: How have they not heard of her?
15: You ordered a chicken salad.
14: I know.
15: If you didn't want a chicken salad, you could have just ordered a salad.
14: Yes, but I like the Caesar sauce.
15: Then a salad with Caesar sauce, no chicken.
14: You shouldn't have given me the chicken in the first place. You're not understanding.
15: Madam, you asked for a chicken salad.
14: Yes, and I'm vegan. You gave me a chicken salad.
15: You did not state you were vegan.
14: But you should have known this, that I'm a vegan.
15: Unless you tell us, we don't know.
14: Oh, it's not my job. I'm actually doing you guys a favor. Do you know how many followers I have? I'm actually posting this on my profile as a favor to you guys to promote your business.
15: With the British
14: you should have known that I am a vegan.
17: Next time, they should research the influencer who's booking to eat.
0: So if you couldn't understand it through the accents and all, she's a vegan and she ordered a chicken Caesar salad. He said, well, then why didn't you just order this? Because I like the Caesar sauce. Well, you could have just ordered a salad with the Caesar sauce. You ordered a chicken Caesar salad. You should have known I'm a vegan. I'm here to help your business. Here's what's going on. There is a trend now that's starting to pick up where restaurateurs are getting sick of these food influencers. They are all over social media now, and they are lashing out about these social media food influencers. They say that they're arrogant. They look for free stuff. They think, you know, and they're also, outing a lot of them for being fake. It's like, okay, so the influencer just acts like they're going in and trying this restaurant. And once they got there, oh, this hidden gem, they're all called this hidden gem. But it's just a commercial. And they're not presenting it as a commercial. They're presenting it as, oh, I just happened upon, I'm going to review this restaurant. But there a lot of these restaurant people are saying that they're sick of the attitudes of these food influencers because they act like that. They're just divas coming in there acting like they're celebrities. I'm trying to help your business. Yeah, but I think she probably wanted the controversy content of that. So, you know, you never know with these content people, the content creators, what content they're creating. Did she set out to create the content of trying a restaurant's Caesar salad? I like the Caesar sauce. So I guess they call it sauce instead of dressing, which is kind of weird, but hey, that's their culture. Was she looking for that, or was she just looking for the conflict? Because there are trans people, men who pretend to be women, who purposely go into restaurants or go into places, and they set up their cameras at the table to video themselves on their phones, and they just wait for the server to refer to them as sir so they can blast them. I am not a sir. I am a woman. And so then that way they can go blast the restaurant. There's one guy that goes around Disney World all the time doing that. So he's trying to create the controversy, the conflict content. And in my humble opinion, I think he's also feeding a fetish. Part of his fetish is to make people uncomfortable, and he goes into the women's bathrooms and still claims to, you know, he's one of those that claims he's a woman, but he's a lesbian. All the while, he's just a man that dresses like a woman. So when he goes into the women's bathroom, he's attracted to the women in there, is basically what it is. So I would say,

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3: Among other things, I mean, a long list of things at which I am fantastic. But yeah, you gotta emulsify to get a good Caesar. Don't get me started on mother sauces like Hollandaise. You know, you got to have a Hollandaise before you can have a Bernays. Did you know that? Probably not, because you're savage. You're a savage. Don't know about things. But anyway, it's just that whole narcissism of you should know I'm an influencer. I have thousands and thousands of followers. You should know that I'm a vegan. People don't have time to study you. Can you imagine having that kind of gall? I'm a big celebrity. Huge. I'm a huge celebrity. And I have never, ever in my life said, don't you know who I am? I get embarrassed and awkward when somebody has figured out who I am, but they're not coming out and saying, are you TJ from the radio? And they're, you know, I'm standing there while they try to work up the words to say it, because I'm not going to say, and they go, hey, you're very familiar. I'm not going to go, yeah, hi, I'm TJ from the radio. I'm TJ, radio legend. So I'm never going to say that, and I would never, ever say, you should know this about me because I'm a radio person. God, just that gives me... it gives me the creeps. And like I said, I am a huge, huge celebrity. I'm a household name, and I wouldn't do that. God, these narcissists, and it's just unfathomable how much better I am than they are. But I can't stand an arrogant person. That's one of my biggest pet peeves, is arrogance. And that's why I find myself to be so much above those people and other people and all people. I just don't get it. All right. Nick Craig's coming up next. He's on top of things, that's for sure. You don't want to miss his show. God loves you, and there ain't nothing you can do about it. And I will talk to you tomorrow.
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6: Good evening. I'm Anna Erickson in the WBT News Center. Controversy continues over those proposed toll lanes for I-77 near Uptown. Even though the project is officially dead, it keeps coming back to life.
7: The issue now is whether Charlotte and other nearby towns that voted to kill the toll lanes should have to repay the state $60 million for work already done. And a bill introduced in Raleigh would require that payback before any new road work can begin locally.
8: In my view, this is retaliatory governance.
7: County commissioners last night blasting the refund idea. Commissioner Lee Altman called it
9: illegal and unconstitutional power grab by the General Assembly.
7: But this morning, the town of Monroe voted to reverse course and support the idea of toll lanes, hoping that would keep them from having to pay part of the refund being demanded by the state. Mark Harrison, WBT News.
6: Rex Huerman, the man behind the Gilgo Beach killings on New York's Long Island, will die in prison. The judge today giving him three consecutive life sentences

0: plus another 100 years without the possibility of parole. Heuermann's defense attorney Mike Brown reacting to the sentencing.
1: I've spoken to him definitely the most. He's an interesting fella, I'll use that word. I mean, you know, there's definitely two parts of Rex Heuermann. I wasn't there on any of these murders, but I've seen the discovery, I've seen the evidence, and obviously he's admitted his involvement.
0: Heuermann admitted to killing 8 women and dumping their bodies along a remote stretch of beach on the South Shore. The case remained cold for over a decade until new DNA evidence linked Heuermann to the murders. The Federal Reserve deciding to keep interest rates steady today. Chairman Kevin Warsh says the central bank will form a task force to overhaul its decision-making practices, and that'll include implementing artificial intelligence.
2: Bringing the best practices from the private sector and new analytical tools made possible by AI so we can forge these into a fabric that gives us better real-time information.
0: Warsh says the task force will focus on 5 areas: communications, the Fed's balance sheet, data, productivity and jobs, and inflation. Now it's time for your WBT weather forecast.
3: Tropical storm warnings are up for the southwest Louisiana coast as Arthur likely forms in the western Gulf, makes landfall likely as a tropical storm overnight tonight, early Thursday morning. Some of that tropical moisture works into our forecast Thursday afternoon and Friday morning with some 1-inch rain. 75 tonight, increasing rain chances, breezy weather Thursday, 92. I'm meteorologist Scott Laurie Moore on Charlotte's FM News Talk, 107.9 WBT.
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5: North Carolina is on its way to the College World Series Finals. The Tar Heels beat West Virginia this afternoon 12-7, improving to 3-0 in Omaha. The Heels will play either Georgia or Oklahoma in the final starting on Friday. The Bulldogs and Sooners are playing right now, with the Sooners needing to win just once to advance. The Bulldogs would have to win tonight and again tomorrow to make the finals. In afternoon baseball, the Braves scored 2 runs in the first inning, but got shut out the rest of the way and lost to the Giants 7-2. The Knights beat Buffalo 5-1. A day after moving on from Coach John Tortorella, the Golden Knights announced they have promoted Ryan Craig, who coached their AHL affiliate. The 44-year-old Craig will be a first-time head coach, taking over a team that lost to the Hurricanes in Game 6 of the Stanley Cup Final. At the World Cup today, Cristiano Ronaldo and Portugal played to a 1-1 draw with Congo DR. Austria beat Jordan 3-1. I'm Sharon Thorsland, WBT Sports.
0: This news is presented by Ram Pavement. 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I'm Anna Erickson, WBT News.

0: and a good Wednesday evening to you. Welcome into the Nick Craig Show on Charlotte's FM News Talk 107.9 FM WBT. We have talked a lot about the upcoming midterm elections. Obviously, a lot of focus here on North Carolina. We have a major United States Senate race coming to the Tar Heel State. That will, of course, include former Democrat Governor Roy Cooper as the Democrat candidate and former head of the Republican National Committee and the North Carolina Republican Party, Michael Whatley, as the Republican candidate in that race, the seat currently held by Senator Tom Tillis, who has announced after two terms, 12 years in the United States Senate, that he was hanging up his hat and he would not be running for re-election. So obviously there's been a lot of focus on that race here in North Carolina, and we'll of course continue to keep a close eye on that in the weeks and months to come as we get closer to November. But there's something that is starting to grow that I think is an interesting thing to take a look at. And let me preface this entire conversation by saying none of what I'm about to say is an election prediction. I do not like the election prediction business. I do not believe that it is a good business to be in because politics are incredibly dynamic. The situations that determine and can determine elections may have not even happened yet. So none of the conversation that you're going to hear here today and this, you know, mid-June as we kind of get ready to the process of ramping up the election season as we get over the next couple of months, none of this is meant to say, oh, this side is going to win or this side is going to lose. But the Democrats do seem to be facing a pretty significant problem right now, and I am going to call it the political ceiling. Over the last decade, Democrats have invested an incredible amount of capital and resources into anti-Trump. That is their largest policy platform. We saw this in great detail in 2016, which I think in large part was the reason that Donald Trump had such a successful election night back in November of 2016. Why was that the case? Because Hillary Clinton and the Democrat Party did not really have any great unique ideas that they were running on. They ran on basket of deplorables. Donald Trump is a scumbag. We don't like him. He's an evil, awful racist, you know, so on and so forth. All the typical things that you've heard out of the mouth of Democrats over the last 10 years. That was not a successful way to run an election in 2016. Don't take my word for it. Take a look at the election results. Abundantly clear to anybody, for anybody that followed the 2016 election. We then now go to where we are in 2016, looking at President Donald Trump's second term in the Oval Office after Joe Biden having a successful election victory in November of 2020. And here we are up against another midterm election. As I have stated, and as is fact, looking back at history, midterm elections always, and when I say always in this case, I mean always favor the party that is in the minority. The party that is not in charge, which is right now, the Democrat Party, should have a banner year coming up in November. And there is still a likelihood that they do, in fact, have that banner year coming up in November. But some of the polling, some of the trends, some of the information that I've been looking at, and I'm for those that are longtime followers of me back from my time hosting mornings in Wilmington, you know that I have talked about political polling a lot. Political polling to me is fascinating. Now, that's not to say that political polling is perfect, because it's not. There are plenty of flaws in polling, but it is a fascinating exercise, and there's a lot of amazing data in crosstabs in political polling that I think you can extrapolate a lot of data from. Polls, right off the bat, are snapshots, right? You ask an individual at a given period of time and in a given moment, what is their thought on X, Y, or Z issue? And you get an answer from them immediately. It's not a dynamic thing. You ask, you get the answer at a set period of time, and then you publish the results. So political polls should be looked at, and when I'm looking at them, when I'm going through some of the details and data on these polls, I look at it as it should be, which is a snapshot. At this given period of time, or at this specific time, individuals thought this way about this issue. the one thing that you can take away from political polling is the trends. That's more of what I take away when I look at these polls, and I keep a very close eye on them. There's a great resource for those that want to maybe start looking into these a little bit deeper. It's called Real Clear Politics, and more accurately, Real Clear Polling. The website, realclearpolling.com. You can also get to it from the Real Clear Politics website. And they aggregate pretty much every major political poll that is conducted across the United States. And you can dig into gubernatorial races, U.S. Senate, U.S. House, local races, or not local, but statewide races as well. There's a lot of great polling that is available over at Real Clear Polling. They're my go-to when looking at this. And there is a trend line that is not looking good for the Democrat Party. They are running about half of what they should be in a midterm election year when you look at things like the generic congressional vote or the generic congressional ballot. When voters are asked, do you support a Republican or Democrat for United States Congress, United States House? Would you support the Republican or the Democrat? Democrats are up, but not anywhere near the margin that they have been in past midterm elections. When you go back and look at 2018 and go back and look at 2006, those were both years in which Republicans had control. George Bush having a successful election victory in 2004, the 2006 midterm elections. 2016, Donald Trump and the Republicans gained power. The 2018 midterms, the first time that voters had been asked since Trump was in the Oval Office, since Republicans were in charge, do you think that these individuals should remain in power or should things be shaken up? And again, as I've noted, historically, these midterm elections always have favored the party that is in the minority, and that is right now the Democrat Party. But there seems to be a crack forming, and I think this is in large part due to a lack of messaging and a lack of ideas from the Democrat Party. There is still so much fixation and fascination on Donald Trump, which makes sense, right? He's the president of the United States. I'm not going to sit here and bury the lead and say, oh, Democrats are wasting their time talking about Trump. I don't believe that's the case at all. What I do believe has become and is growing into a much larger problem is that has become their only platform. When you look at and you zoom way out and you look at the last 10 or 11 years worth of political discourse and political discussion, the Democrats have invested so much stock, have invested so much effort, so much time into anti-Trump. That's it. Not necessarily against the policies, but just anti-Trump rhetoric. That newness has completely worn off. The new car smell is gone, and I'm starting to kind of wrap my head around and come to the conclusion that if there are not a plethora of issues that Democrats can really run to the front of the pack here and say, these are the things that we can do better, that we are going to do better if you give us a majority in the United States House and potentially the United States Senate, that they are facing a situation where they could be breaking the trend. Now, that's not to say that they still won't flip the United States House, but they should have a very large banner year electorally coming up in November. But the trend lines and the data is beginning to paint a picture where that might not come to fruition. Now, it's still June. It's still early. But this is something that I think everybody needs to be keeping a very close eye on. If you miss any portion of tonight's broadcast, don't forget to check out The Nick Craig Show in your favorite podcast app. We're back after this on Charlotte's FM News Talk 107.9 WBT. 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
3: I'm meteorologist Andrew Brayman in the Queen City News Pinpoint Weather Center. Going to be a warm and slightly more humid evening across the Carolinas as low temperatures dip down into the low 70s with partly cloudy skies. Heading into your Thursday, we'll see even warmer temperatures, highs moving up likely into the low 90s, but we are tracking a few scattered showers and storms in the afternoon out ahead of the frontal boundary and some tropical moisture moving in for your Friday. I'm meteorologist Andrew Brayman for Charlotte's FM News Talk 107.9 WBT.
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0: 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So we're talking about the midterm elections coming up in November of this year. A lot of emphasis and importance all across the United States. Obviously, as I mentioned at the open, a lot of discussion and conversation here in North Carolina. No surprise. We have one of the very few Senate races that are deemed to be swing races, where you've got two candidates, no incumbent running in the race, Tom Tillis retiring. And so it's created an interesting dynamic here in North Carolina. There will be a lot of national attention on this state as we move forward through the next couple of months and into November. So we're talking about political polling, talking about how midterm elections favor the political party that is in the minority, that is currently the Democrat Party. And this lines up perfectly with the CNN clip I caught just a couple of days ago. I've saved this, like so many other things, in my stack of stories that I unfortunately do not have a chance to get to here each and every weekday. And so just listen to a little bit of this. This is one of CNN's data guys, one of their pollster guys, looking at some of this data and drawing a very similar conclusion to what I just mentioned. So I'm going to play a little bit of this and I'll break in here in just a second.
13: I think the warning sign is this: Democrats have an edge, but compared to what we see historically, it's really not that big of a lead. I mean, just take a look here. Okay, this is Congress National June polls, Dem leads, and this is NBC News, midterm years with the GOP press. Look at this. They're up by 5 points, but that's half the lead they had back in 2018 when it was 10 points, and less than half the lead they had back in 2006 with 11 points when Democrats took back the House in both of those years. And now the Democratic lead is on a single hand, 1, 2, 3, 4, 5 points. And it's this type of lead where you say, you know what, Democrats are ahead, but don't count your chickens just quite yet.
14: And Harry, we've been talking about this. As time goes on, you and I have kept on looking at these numbers saying it just doesn't look like the numbers we've seen when there have been waves
13: Correct.
14: For Democrats in the past. What are the trends in the other polls?
13: Yeah, okay.
0: So before he gets to the trends in the other polls, this is where political polling really, I think, does a great job. Again, polls, snapshots, individual question at one specific given time. You can only draw so much from that. It's these trends that you look at. And according currently to the Real Clear Politics average, which aggregates all of these different polls together, looks at all of the different numbers, weighs all the different polls, the Real Clear Politics average for the 2026 generic congressional vote, this generic congressional ballot, is only Democrat plus 5. And as you just heard the CNN host walk through some of the polling in years past, that number was plus 10 at this exact point, mid-June in 2018. That number was plus 11 for Democrats in 2006, 2 years in which there was a Republican in the Oval Office and Republicans controlling the majority in Congress, right? This is a significant drop off, a significant change from some of the data, from some of these numbers in the past. And so does this mean that these are the final results? No, it does not. Does this mean that, as I mentioned at the open, that I'm predicting that Democrats are not going to have a good year? No, that's not the case at all. It is, however, beginning to grow this trend that I think is going to be something very interesting to watch in the weeks and months to come. More from this CNN clip.
13: Okay, so this is not just one poll in which we are seeing this. There is this group of pollsters that are out there that are just not showing the wave you might expect given where the president's approval rating is. Okay, what are we talking about? We're talking about NBC, Marquette University Law School, and Ipsos. Look at where they were January and February, and look at where they are May and June. NBC, down a point. MU Law, down 3 points. Ipsos, basically staying the same. So the Democrats hold these leads, but again, you have this group of pollsters that are out there where this lead, simply put, is not matching what you might expect if you're expecting a Democratic wave.
14: And that's sort of in a vacuum. What about in a year where Republicans have already made significant gains in terms of redistricting?
13: Exactly right. So you might say, hey, the president's approval is way down low. You expect Democrats to be way up high, especially given him hitting the record lows because of the Iran war not happening. And then you put in redistricting. Democrats in the National House vote, look at this, needed to control with redistricting. We really think the Democrats need between a 3 and 4 point advantage in the national vote. You average those polls together. We just saw on the last screen, Ipsos, MU Law, and NBC. It's right on the border there. It's right on the border. It is no guarantee. It is far from a guarantee at this point, if you believe these pollsters.
14: Very tight. Now, what are the prediction markets saying about Democrats' hopes to retake both chambers?
13: Okay. So then you take a look. Okay, look at the Kalshi prediction market. Chance to win number terms. Look, Democrats clearly have the advantage at 78% chance, but that's far from 100%, right? That's a 1 in 5, more than a 1 in 5 chance. Republicans hold on. You look at the Senate, the GOP still has the edge there. More likely than not that the GOP holds on in the Senate, according to cash prediction markets. So basically, I'm putting out this warning sign. These are the warning signs, right? Yes, Democrats probably take back the House, but it's far from a guarantee, or we are not going to get caught like in past years. We ignore those polls that had those warning signs.
14: Yeah, stand by. We need more information on this, but it's a trend worth watching. Harry, and thank you very much.
0: So it is a trend worth watching. CNN, of course, sounding the alarm to all of their Democrat viewers and Democrat politicians across the United States, that this is what the trend is looking like. These are what the lines are looking like. And I can't sit here and tell you that I'm genuinely surprised that these numbers look the way that they do right now. And why do I say that? I'm meaning this as genuinely as I possibly can. I cannot sit here right now and tell you what a Democrat platform or policy looks like heading into the midterm elections. Right? They talk about the Epstein files. That's not a policy. They talk about affordability. That's not a policy for a Democrat party that oversaw 9.5% inflation in the summer of 2022. That's not a policy. Other than those two issues, the other big thing is that Orange Man is bad. Donald Trump is bad. And I am kind of getting to this period of time, getting to this conclusion that if the Democrat Party does not start providing some significant messaging to the American people to make their case and say, here are all of the things that are wrong, here's how we're going to fix them, that the blue wave that many Democrats are hoping for in November might not materialize. Will they flip the House? In all likelihood, the Republicans have a very, very slim margin. There's a high likelihood that they do that. Again, it's not a guarantee. It's not set in stone. There's a high likelihood that's the case. In terms of flipping the United States Senate, those odds look relatively low as well. in terms of flipping that for the Democrat Party. The likelihood of that, not very high. And so the question is going to be, in the weeks and months to come, and the reason I'm laying this out here in mid-June is because if there's going to be a change, you are going to start seeing the narratives and the discussions and the conversations start to transition, I would presume, in the next couple of weeks, because it takes a long time to roll out some of these platforms and get it propagated out to everybody and get everybody singing off the same sheet of music. That's not something that happens with the snap of a finger. It takes time. It's a kind of a slow roll into it. And then it becomes the big discussion. Then it becomes the big conversation that is taking place. And so it's going to be very interesting to watch and see how the Democrat Party, which I would presume they're looking at this polling, looking at this data, and starting to wonder, do we have a problem on our hands as we approach the November midterm elections? I'll have some more thoughts on this coming up here in just a couple of minutes. It's Charlotte's FM News Talk 107.9 WBT.
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0: Thank you. and a good Wednesday to you. Welcome back to the Nick Craig Show. 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A look at the stock market futures as well. 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And hopefully you'll take something away from that as we provide that each and every morning right here as part of the Nick Craig Show. All right, back to the topic of discussion on this Wednesday, midterm elections. A lot of time still. It is mid-June. We will be looking at November or early voting starting in October in many places. Election Day rolling across in November of this year. And so the question is, based on some of the political polling, based on some of the data that is available right now, again, with the prerequisite that political polling is a snapshot of what is going on at one given period, one given moment of time, do the Democrats have a problem? I believe the answer is yes, and it is in large part due to a lack of any succinct message. You know, J.D. Vance was on The View yesterday, and I will give him all the kudos in the world for sitting down with the vile women of The View, who provide absolutely nothing in terms of our national political conversation in any meaningful way, shape, or form. You know, you want to talk about a group where there's no diversity of thought, you can't look any further than The View. They're always agreeing with each other. They hate Republicans. They make it abundantly clear that they hate Republicans, and their entire show is based around that each and every weekday that it's on television. However, the vice president has got a new book out, so he has been doing a pretty large-scale media tour over the last couple of days, and he sat down with the ladies of The View Tuesday morning, and the interview went exactly as you would expect it. The hour-long discussion, couple of commercial breaks in between. Obviously, it's on broadcast television, so you're going to see some of that stuff. The entire conversation revolved around affordability, which I'm frankly not interested in hearing from anybody on the political left. Again, Democrats oversaw, Joe Biden oversaw 9.5% inflation during the summer of 2022, and they had nothing to say about it. It wasn't a problem. You'll remember you heard from high-level Biden administration officials that inflation was transitory. That was the word that they used, another trans word for those on the political left. Inflation was transitory. It wasn't real, regardless of the real wage effect, regardless of the impact. So, frankly, I'm not interested, and I think in large part, the American people are not interested in being lectured by those on the political left about affordability. Now, I have no problem sitting here as somebody that was critical of the Biden administration and their failures as it relates to the economy. I have no problem sitting here and telling you that this administration has a lot of work to do in a relatively short amount of time to deal with some of the price issues. I have no problem saying that. I have no problem being critical of this administration and saying very clearly that this is something that has to be dealt with. J.D. Vance said as much on The View yesterday, that this problem is a little bit larger than they thought. Maybe they bit off a little bit more of the apple than they could chew. And it's something that they're going to continue working on, right? We've seen just in the last 72 hours, oil prices have plummeted to the low 70s. I saw it midday yesterday hitting $70 a barrel. It was at $100 a barrel just a couple of days ago, $120 a barrel back just a few weeks ago. So you've seen a significant decrease there. Now, all of this, of course, is predicated on an MOU, a memorandum of understanding between the United States and Iran that we will likely learn more details about in the next couple of days ahead of a signing ceremony, some sort of signing event that is scheduled to take place on Friday. And so as long as I presume that goes forward as planned and is signed on Friday, that we will see oil prices continue to plummet, which will dramatically begin the process of reducing gas prices across the nation. And if we see gas start dipping into the low threes, maybe high twos, and that's going to take some time, obviously, But if we see that by November, this discussion about affordability from the Democrats is going to be null and void. There's not going to be any leverage on that. There's not going to be any big wins that Democrats are going to be able to convince American voters with gas prices at, you know, $3.01 or $2.98 a gallon. They're not going to win on that issue at all. And as I mentioned just a minute ago, I'm frankly not interested in being lectured by Democrats about affordability. I'm not. But see, this is the tactic that the Democrats use because they've got so much control in the media. They browbeat Republicans into arguing and discussing issues that they have ignored. And J.D. Vance, I think, did a masterful job of this when he was on The View yesterday and you know, kind of following in his footsteps on that. I'm going to sit here and say the same thing. I'm not interested. I don't want to hear from progressives or from Democrats what they think about affordability. I'm not doing it. I'm not interested. I don't care. You are dishonest brokers of truth. You kept your mouth shut when the previous administration oversaw some of the highest inflation that the United States had seen in 40 years, four decades. You had nothing to say. Mum was the word. So you're not going to browbeat me into arguing affordability with you. I can sit here as somebody that criticized the Biden administration and now can criticize the Trump administration. I'll make this argument as much as I want, but I'm not going to be browbeat into having this discussion by those on the political left because it's never been a salient argument and it's never been an honest discussion. It just hasn't been. And so this attempt to beat the administration, beat J.D. Vance and beat Donald Trump into discussing affordability from the same media that ignored this problem and parroted transitory inflation, whatever the hell that means, for months on end under the Biden administration, you're out of your mind if you think I'm going to take that discussion seriously. You're crazy if you think I'm going to buy into that narrative and debate you over that issue. It's just not going to happen. So that's one of their big things. I suspect, and I still have to this point, a lot of confidence in this administration that they can get this thing figured out. That will be a significantly lesser issue as we approach November. It's just, you know, gas is not going to be, now I will say this, if gas is $4 a gallon in October, then there's no question about it. The Democrats are going to have a very likely a very successful early November election night because of an issue like affordability. But I don't suspect that's going to be the case. So there's a lot of eggs in this affordability basket right now. The other issue, and again, going back to the J.D. Vance interview on The View yesterday, Epstein. Got to talk about the Epstein files. An issue that, again, Democrats, 4 years under the Biden administration, the first 2 years, 2020 to 2022, Democrats controlled the United States House, the United States Senate, and Joe Biden was in the Oval Office. And there was nothing to be said about it. Ro Khanna, Thomas Massie, nobody had anything to say about Jeffrey Epstein during that period of time. And so I think that issue also is one that is likely not to bear a lot of fruit for Democrats, again, because it was not that long ago that if this was such a major issue to be discussed, if this was such a bombshell story, if there were all of these documents that proved that Donald Trump was in cahoots with Jeffrey Epstein, we would know about it. It would have been leaked by the Democrats when they were in charge. It would have been published by the Democrats when they were in charge. It wasn't. It still has not. Nothing has materialized to this point. And so there's not, I don't think there's a whole lot of benefit that they're going to see from that issue. And then, of course, they wanted to talk about immigration on The View. And J.D. Vance said, yeah, we've solved this issue. And in large part, he has. The administration has. There's no discussion about immigration going on right now. We don't have caravans waltzing their way through portions of Southern America up through Mexico, making their way to the southern border. It's not happening. Why? Because this administration has dealt with the problem. One of the largest campaign issues that the Trump administration ran on was solving the tens of thousands, hundreds, millions of individuals that had come into the United States illegally under the Biden administration. That issue also solved. Quick break. More of the Nick Craig Show coming up right after this.
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2: I'm meteorologist Andrew Brayman in the Queen City News Pinpoint Weather Center. It's going to be a warm and slightly more humid evening across the Carolinas as low temperatures dip down into the low 70s with partly cloudy skies. Heading into your Thursday, we'll see even warmer temperatures, highs moving up likely into the low 90s, but we are tracking a few scattered showers and storms in the afternoon right ahead of the frontal boundary into tropical moisture moving ahead for your Friday. I'm meteorologist Andrew Brayman for Charlotte's FM News Talk 107.9 WBT.
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24: Bo Thompson back here with my dentist, Dr. Teresa Mercado. 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
24: 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She is laser focused on me when I'm there.
26: 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There's a person behind the teeth, you know, the dental history, why they're here, what they're looking for. 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
0: 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In rounding out our conversation on midterm elections, polling, while still showing Democrats ahead, showing a margin that is just half of what it was in 2018, less than half of what it was in 2006. Those were years in which there were Republicans in the Oval Office, Republicans controlling Congress, and the Democrat Party obviously in the minority. It is still pretty far out, obviously, here in mid-June, but the picture is starting to become clear. The focus is starting to be turned onto this issue that I think paints a major problem going forward. So I was talking a little bit about J.D. Vance's interview on The View yesterday. He sat down with the ladies of The View talking about, well, he was supposed to be talking about his new book. They spent very little time talking about that at all and put all of their emphasis, put all of their arguments into talking about inflation, immigration, and Jeffrey Epstein. That was those were the main topics of conversation that they asked J.D. Vance. I don't think those are going to be issues that are going to be very fruitful for the Democrat Party moving forward. Here in North Carolina yesterday, we saw Democrats swarm the North Carolina General Assembly to debate legislation as it relates to voter ID. We saw the very smug chairwoman of the North Carolina Democrat Party in Anderson Clayton give out a fake thank you card or a fake goodbye card to a current representative of the North Carolina General Assembly, Sarah Stevens, saying the card read, "Good riddance. Thank you for supporting pedophiles." This is what the North Carolina Democrat Party, the chairwoman in Anderson Clayton, delivered to Sarah Stevens, who is a current member of the North Carolina General Assembly running for the United States Supreme Court and has decided to resign her position to focus on her Supreme Court race. This is the Democrat Party. This is their big idea. And Anderson Clayton, in all of her wisdom, giving two thumbs up. Hee hee hee. Good riddance. That's your winning political message? A good riddance card? That's what's going to propel Democrats to major successes, not only here in North Carolina, but across the rest of the nation? Are you kidding me? That's going to be the issue? That's going to be the major topic of discussion? You're going to convince North Carolina voters who have consistently voted for Republicans to lead the North Carolina General Assembly for 15 years, you're going to convince them that your party is best tasked with leading this state into the future, that your party has the better ideas that will continue leading North Carolina's success, the number one state for business, explosive population growth, rapid business growth, all of these things that are making our state very prosperous right now. You're going to convince voters that your party is the best to lead that with holding up red cards and chanting at the North Carolina General Assembly and delivering good riddance cards to members that are resigning from the North Carolina General Assembly and not resigning in disgrace, resigning because Sarah Stevens is wanting to focus on a statewide campaign to become a member of the North Carolina Supreme Court. That's how you're going to win. North Carolina voters, and I would argue in larger part, American voters do not find that to be political theatrics that they support. Now, it might get some good clicks on social media, which is where the North Carolina Democrat Party seems to solely live and operate. If you spend any time looking at my Twitter replies, you'll see the same usual characters, the same usual suspects, just posting the same garbage slop over and over and over again. But they fester on social media. But none of this stuff hits reality. None of this stuff actually comes to fruition. It's a lot of time spent complaining, yelling, using profanity. We talked about that on yesterday's show. The great satire piece by a Senate minority leader, Sidney Batch, here in the North Carolina General Assembly, you think voters are going to all of a sudden say, you know what, I've seen enough. Republicans who have led our state to incredible amounts of prosperity and success over the last 15 years, we need to send them packing and give the keys of leadership to terrible attempted sketch comedians that publish videos on Instagram? You think that's going to be the case? You think that's going to convince a majority of North Carolina voters to say, just wipe their hands clean and say, you know, I've seen enough. I've seen it all. And I can't support the Republicans anymore. I'm going to jump over with the unfunny Sidney Batch and Anderson Clayton delivering very large good riddance cards to members resigning from the North Carolina General Assembly. That's your big win. That's your big issue. Here is the issue that Democrats have. They have spent 10 plus years now, in large part, running as anti-Trump, which I think is a ceiling. And that's why we're having this discussion here today, because I do believe that we've kind of hit that political ceiling. There's only so much support that you can get for just saying Orange Man is bad. There's only so many people that will buy into that. There's a lot of voters, predominantly those that may sway in the middle here in North Carolina, our largest voting block of unaffiliated voters that want actual issues. They want actual problems and policies discussed. And they're not getting that right now from the Democrat Party. They have gotten so much, they've got so much stock invested in not only anti-Trump, but just generally anti-Republican. It's just not a winning issue. It is really hard to convince somebody to show up and by simply saying this other person is bad. Because the normal reaction is, okay, well, that person is bad. What are you going to provide me that's better, right? Because we know what this person or this group of individuals will do when we're talking about, you know, a majority of one party or the other. We know what they are. You're saying they're bad. That's great. What are you laying out as your...

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6: Signatures from both leaders. I'm Lisa Lucera, Fox News. President Trump and the leader of Iran signing off on the memorandum of understanding that will lead to a ceasefire with Iran and begin nuclear talks.
7: It will end the naval blockade, reopen the Strait of Hormuz toll-free for 60 days, so there will be more talks to take place to determine the next steps after that. It calls for Iran to dilute its highly enriched uranium. It would lift sanctions on Iran. The U.S. will help develop, quote, at least $300 billion for the reconstruction and economic development of the Islamic Republic of Iran. And President Trump multiple times in the last several hours reiterated the argument that the money is not coming from the U.S. This agreement will kick off 60 more days of future negotiations that will most notably center on the Strait of Hormuz and, of course, those nuclear negotiations.
6: Fox's Alex Hogan in Tel Aviv. Police in Ohio make another arrest in a mass shooting earlier this month in Toledo that wounded 12 people.
8: Tonight, Taylor was arrested in Columbus and will face 11 counts of felonious assault. U.S. Marshals and Ohio State Police helped detain him. Authorities say video evidence shows Taylor firing into a crowd at a neighborhood festival in Toledo June 6th. An eyewitness also placed Taylor at the scene.
6: Fox's Gernal Scott. Police believe a fight between two rival groups broke out, leading to the gunfire. Taylor will be returned to Toledo to face charges. Tropical Storm Arthur, the first named storm of the Atlantic season, is threatening the Gulf.
9: Arthur's winds are holding at 40 miles an hour, but the worry is the rain, as Arthur could dump as much as 20 inches of rain in some spots, even as it moves inland over Louisiana tonight and eventually

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1: Fox's Evan Brown. Arthur formed as some areas along the Texas coast have already been drenched by heavy storms that caused flooding. 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
1: Sentencing for Rex Heuermann, the New York City architect convicted of murdering several women and dumping their bodies on an isolated beach on Long Island.
4: A judge sentenced Heuermann to three consecutive life terms, plus another 100 years for the murders of seven women. He also confessed to the killing of an eighth. The judge called Heuermann disgusting, a small man, despicable, and a coward. Today's sentence follows the plea deal Heuermann accepted in April.
1: Fox's C.B. Cotton, the man accused in the shooting death of United Healthcare CEO Brian Thompson, will use a psychiatric defense at his New York State murder trial.
5: Judge Gregory Caro says Luigi Mangione's attorneys have told him they will attempt to show that their client was suffering from, quote, extreme emotional disturbance at the time of the shooting. If they're successful, Mangione could be sent to a psychiatric treatment facility instead of prison. It comes 2 weeks after a secret hearing was held at the request of the defense. Mangione has pleaded not guilty to state and federal charges in the death of Brian Thompson, the United Healthcare CEO who was on his way to an investor meeting when he was shot in Midtown Manhattan in December 2024. The state trial is set to begin in September, while the federal trial is set for January 2027. In New York City, Tanya J. Powers, Fox News.
1: Voters in Oklahoma reject a bid to raise the state's minimum wage to $15 an hour.
6: State Question 832 would have amended Oklahoma's Minimum Wage Act to increase it gradually with a goal of $15 per hour by 2029. Many workers spoke in favor of the state question, with several small businesses saying that they were concerned how the minimum wage increase might impact them as well as jobs. Ultimately, voters Tuesday had their say, rejecting SQ 832, with the state chamber saying that voters chose to protect economic momentum at one of Oklahoma's greatest competitive advantages, affordability.
1: Fox's Jeff Manasso. I'm Lisa Lacera. This is Fox News.
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0: Man, did the president make some news today? As a matter of fact, he's making news right now. It's a memorandum of understanding. We're just starting a conversation. If they don't listen, we'll drop bombs directly on their head. I'm sorry, Mr. President. Did you just say you would drop bombs directly on their head? If they don't behave, we'll go right back to dropping bombs right smack in the middle of their head. Oh. And this was just before he referred to Barack Obama as a stupid son of a... Hey, how are you? Tony Katz. Tony Katz today. Good to be here. Good to be with you. Seriously. He's wrapping up the G7. He just started the presser at noon. And I'm like, I'll hold and I'll bring it to you. We'll do this together. And I seriously think we should start drinking. I mean, maybe you're at work and you can't. And maybe you're driving and don't do that at all. But it's going to be nuttery. I do want to start with a baseline, though. Something everybody's going to understand. Everyone who's been talking about the memorandum of understanding, talking about this deal, claiming they knew what was happening, every one of them is a liar, every one of them is a fraud. Every one of them. And we should say so. We'll get to that. But first, let's bring it to President Trump there, who is flanked by Howard Lutnick, the Commerce Secretary, Scott Bessent, the Treasury Secretary. And oh, look, there's Marco. Oh, he is little. We've been wondering where Marco Rubio is. Where in the world has he been? Why is it J.D. Vance selling this tale, selling this story, selling this deal, and not Marco? Maybe because he was in on some conversations. Maybe because he needed to set some people straight. Maybe because he didn't want to be the guy to have to sell something he didn't believe in. But we haven't seen the MOU yet. Don't forget that. We haven't seen it yet. And the people claiming they've seen it are lying. Have the details, the chat room is asking as we live stream on YouTube, have the details of the deal been released? No! Only rumors of what the details might possibly could be one day. If you ask me how I think Trump sees it, just so we can put it out there, it's like you and me having a bourbon on a bar stool, here's how I think he sees it. Yeah, we told him we want these things, we'll see what they do. We'll see what they do at first. We see what they need to be pushed in. We'll see how we have to fight back. Oh, I'm here to tell you that I am less and less of a believer in anything being said anywhere. And we guys, you and me, we were right from the beginning. Don't buy into any of it. Don't believe anything that's being said. Let's wait till we have the information. All these people look like damn fools, don't they? All thinking they knew what was going on. They have no idea what's going on. All we had to do was wait. All we had to do was keep our powder dry. All we had to do was be normal for just a couple of days. That's all it took. Meanwhile, let's take it to President Trump. Let's hear what he has to say about the G7 and this deal.
1: It's a lot of press. That's good. We had a great event. This was something very special. And I want to thank President Macron, Bridget, his really lovely wife, fantastic person, for welcoming us to France for an extremely successful G7 summit. I would say it's one of the most successful. And this meeting could not have come at a better time. On Sunday, we reached an agreement with Iran that achieves everything we set out to accomplish, everything and much more. Ending the current conflict, reopening the Strait of Hormuz, and preventing Iran from ever obtaining a nuclear weapon. That's what it was all about. That was about 99%. Iran cannot have a nuclear weapon. They can't develop it, buy it. They can never have a nuclear weapon. At the same time, with this announcement, or close to it, as people started to think it was going to happen when Iran was making some very positive statements, the stock market has surged to record highs, picking up thousands of points over the last short period of time, thousands of points. And oil is dropping like it has never dropped before, at levels that went in numbers down $7, down $8.
0: Just so we know where things are, as of now, right? So you're talking about like a midday. You've got the West Texas crude at $76.70. You've got the Brent crude that comes out of the oceans at $79.59. You're under $80 a barrel on both. That's a great place to be. Great place to be. The Dow is up over 200 middle of the day. Where's it going to end? I don't know. But middle of the day, it's up over 200. The NASDAQ is down. It's not my fault. The NASDAQ is down. It's in the red. Not everything's going to go perfect, Mr. President. But here you are saying that we got what we wanted. Iran is not going to get a nuclear weapon. Until we have the MOU, until we can read it, we don't know what possibly is keeping them from doing so. So I hear you say it, and certainly I've heard J.D. Vance say it. But I haven't heard the Iranians say it. So we'll just put that on hold and let's get back to the president.
1: Didn't ever see anything like that. But if we didn't do this deal, we could have dropped more bombs for another 3 weeks, 2 weeks, 4 weeks, 2 years. You would never have the Hormuz Strait open. You would never have success. Your market would have, instead of going up at levels that nobody's ever seen before, would go down at levels that nobody ever saw before, maybe except for 1929 or whatever. And, you know, all the tough guys don't realize that this wasn't a three-month deal. This was years in the making. You know why? Because I was the one that killed General Soleimani. And if I didn't kill General Soleimani, we probably wouldn't be talking right now about this deal, because he was a mad genius. They never were able to replace him. But a lot of people forget that. The tough guys, you know, the tough guys that would drive the country right down the tubes. The past 2 days have provided a chance to discuss the details of this historic agreement with many of our closest friends and allies, including the G7 nations and many presidents and prime ministers. As you saw, Prime Minister Modi was here. We had a long talk. He's a great guy. They are thrilled that we made a deal. Every one of them. There's not one nation that came to us and said, please, sir, keep dropping bombs on them. Please keep dropping bombs. The stupid people say that.
0: Now, I do not know who said what to the man. I would have no doubt that a lot of nations would like this done so they can get a little bit of stability in oil markets. I'm not going to question this. But I don't care what they think. I wonder if you do. I don't care what India thinks about anything when it comes to our safety and security. I don't care what the British think. I don't care what the Canadians think. I don't care what the Chinese think. I don't care what the Israelis think. I don't care. I care what we think. So, do we have better security now? And the answer is, I don't know. We haven't read the MOU. What I do know is that I have a president of the United States who has been very clear that we reserve the right to drop bombs on Iran's head.
2: Is the text of the agreement now final, or are you still...
1: No, it's not final. It's a memorandum of understanding. And if I don't like it, we'll go back to shooting at them, dropping bombs on their head.
2: When do you expect the word?
1: If I don't like it, if they don't behave, we'll go right back to dropping bombs right smack in the middle of their head.
0: Now, do those two things comport? What you just heard was said, let's call it 5 hours before the press conference that we're in the middle of right now. Trump is doing exactly what Trump does. Exactly what Trump does. It still is amazing that people don't understand. He sells the thing and reserves the right. And some people look at that and say, so he's lying. I understand them. What Trump does is tries to cover all his bases, so in any directions he goes, he's like, see, I told you. And it is outrageously frustrating. It's incredibly, incredibly frustrating. And also, while he was speaking with the president of Egypt, Al-Sisi, He was very clear to discuss the fact that we are not investing in Iran at all. There's been a lot of talk. People upset. Oh, is there going to be a $300 billion fund to rebuild Iran? I don't know. I haven't seen the MOU. But people are talking about it like they know what they're talking about, and it's made its way back to the president.
3: With its $300 billion reconstruction fund, funded by Gulf allies, that's false.
1: You can invest if you want. I mean, what am I going to do, say nobody's ever allowed to invest? No, we're not investing. We're not putting up 10 cents. And people can decide to do that, but that's up to them. I mean,
0: so there's now no fund. So why was anybody reporting on a fund? They made it up. They heard a story. There will eventually be a fund. There could be a fund. Someone once brought up a fund. But he just said, we're not investing 10 cents. And so we should not. Are other countries going to invest? Well, can't answer that. What I can tell you is that the president continued his press conference, and he's in the middle of it right now at the G7. He continues.
1: But I'm thrilled to report, and by the way, those last 2 days were brutal. $200 million worth of bombs. And, you know, it is expensive too, by the way, aside from everything else. And they knew I was coming for a third night. We informed them we're coming for a third night. They didn't have their Navy. It sunk. They didn't have their Air Force. It's gone. Not one plane. They didn't have anti-aircraft equipment. So we got free rein. They didn't have their leaders. But they have a new group of leaders that I think is, actually, I think they're smarter. I think they're very smart. I think they're far less radicalized. And I think they're really good. They love their country.
0: And it's at this moment where I say to you, sure, sir. Sure. They're not as radical. They're not Islamists. Whatever you say, sir. I'm telling you right now that we don't know what is in this deal still. There is no actual deal, and the MOU doesn't actually signify what a deal is. We are months away from knowing what can be, and every single conversation of these people being more rational is the way of him. He said of Kim Jong-un, yeah, nice guy. I got a great relationship with Xi Jinping. Got a lot of respect for Vladimir Putin. It's what he does. Trump should be taken seriously and not literally, as Selena Zito would say. Take a look at Trump's actions, his deeds, not his words, as I would say. I need to see what the deed is. I need to see what the concept of a deal is. But as he has told me, there is no deal. There's just a memorandum. There is no deal. And that's the way I'm going to be operating forward. There's no deal at all. Now, what else did President Trump say in this presser? Well, I'm going to bring that to you coming up in just a bit. Keep it here. I'm Tony Katz, and this is Tony Katz Today.
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0: So the president continues his presser from the G7. The G7, the seven most, industrialized nations, and they get together, once a year, once every 2 years. They're like, so, is everything good? Great. Canada, France, Germany, Italy, Japan, the UK, and the United States. Really, I don't even know why we have the UK in there. Why do we have France in there? Why do we have Canada in there? Why, for what reason would we have Canada as a part of any of this? That seems wholly unnecessary. But that's what he was in France for. And of course, everything's centering around this non-deal deal that we have, don't have with the Iranians or someone else who is claiming to be representing the Iranians. See how official it is? Let's go back to the president.
1: You know, you talk about regime change. Nobody will say that, but I guess that's, look, one set of leaders is all gone. The second set of leaders is all gone. The third set of leaders a little bit gone, but for the most part, and frankly, I think that's regime change. I think they're going to behave much differently. I think they see a different way of life that they were never exposed to. So the one thing I didn't want to see is I didn't want to see economic catastrophe. If you kept this going, that could have happened. But all I know is every time we talked about the possibility of peace, the stock market shot up like a rocket ship. It never went down. They didn't like it. The people, you know, the stock market is more brilliant than anybody there is, including the people on this stage, other than me, of course. Let's see. I don't know. What do you think, Scott? Is the stock market more brilliant than you?
2: No, sir.
1: That's a terrible statement. All right. The stock market is quite brilliant. And every time we said something amazing, like we're going to settle, it would go up.
0: So you signed an MOU. You want a deal for the sake of the stock market. That was me throwing off my glasses in disgust. And if you say to me, Tony, do you wear glasses all the time? I'll say to you, I don't want to talk about it. I used to see fine, and now I see less fine, and that's the way it is. But I look great in the glasses, so it doesn't matter. That is not a reason to sign a deal, sir. I voted for you 3 times. I'll say anything I damn well please. Don't care who's angry. Means nothing. The trolls can reach me at suckit@gmail.com. Just don't care at all. 3 times I voted for him. I understood the problems. I understood the pluses. I still went with it. You don't sign a deal because the stock market's happy. You sign a deal because we're happy. That's why you do it. That's why you do it. Because we got what we needed. And I don't actually believe we got what we needed until the regime is dead. The regime's not dead. The president's going to have a lot of people asking questions about this presser.
1: And every time we said something negative, like, guess what? We're not going to be able to settle. It would go down very big, Peter. Right? Very, very big. Tells you something. And, you know, I've studied presidents. Some good, some bad, some great. Not too many are great. And some really bad. We had one just recently. And the one president I did not want to be was the late, great Herbert Hoover. I didn't want that. And who knows what would have happened. But bad things happen. So the past 2 days have provided a chance to discuss the details of the deal with the closest friends and allies, the heads of countries. They were all here, a lot of them. Far more than the seven, as you know, a lot of them. And they put out a statement. I think President Macron, who did a great job, by the way, did a really fan him and Bridget, they did a great job. But they all put out statements saying they love this deal because they want to see it over. And they love the fact that the hormones, don't forget, if we were going to drop bombs, let's say we went another month, another 2-3 months, maybe weeks, could be another 3 months, could be whatever. What do you have left? That may be nothing, but you don't have, the strait will never be open. because people that own billion-dollar ships, these ships cost $1 billion. They don't like sailing ships or having their ships participate when you go up the coast and you go through the strait and there are rockets flying over your head.
0: Marco Rubio's behind him in this presser, and I think Marco Rubio is reconsidering his life goals at this moment. Did the president just admit he couldn't stop Iran from threatening those in the strait?

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5: News. I'm Ted Lindner. President Trump has signed a ceasefire deal with Iran, setting up negotiations over the country's nuclear program over the next 60 days. Fox's Jared Halpern with more.
6: The agreement requires Iran to open up the Strait of Hormuz for toll-free transit and lifts the U.S. naval blockade.
7: And it's a memorandum of understanding. If it doesn't get done in 60 days, it's all right. We go back to bombing.
6: President Trump says the U.S. is not providing money to Iran.
5: The agreement requires waiving sanctions on Iran's oil exports. And a new Fox poll finds most voters don't approve of President Trump's handling of Iran.
8: Nearly two-thirds of voters say they do not trust Iran to comply with the deal or stop developing nuclear weapons. And yet nearly 6 in 10 voters also think it was wrong for the U.S. to initiate military action. While three-quarters think it's important for the U.S. to pursue an end to Iran's nuclear program, 87% said it's also important to avoid a prolonged conflict.
5: Fox's Jessica Rosenthal. 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

0: The president's saying he's bringing an end to a war with Iran because the stock market loves it. That is not the reason to bring it to an end. The reason to bring it to an end is because we got what we needed and we won. I would just remind the president, you promised the people that help was on its way. If any level the regime remains, if it is still an Islamic nation, at least through its leadership, the people have not been helped. And man, I am concerned about that sting. But as we have learned, we are nowhere near done with this. He can talk about being done with this over here at the G7 summit as it's wrapping up. He's got Howard Lutnick behind him. He's got Scott Bessent behind him. And he has Marco Rubio behind him. And Marco Rubio does not have a smile on his face at all. Marco Rubio is going to bite his tongue. And there's a reason why it's J.D. Vance out there selling the story and not Marco. Because Marco knows he doesn't want to sell this story. He knows it. He knows it. Meanwhile, let's bring it back to the president. When I say there's no deal, he said he would still drop bombs right on Iran's head. He admitted that this MOU, Memorandum of Understanding, is just a way to start a conversation. But he'll take the strait being open while this happens. The president wants it every way he can take it. Oh, yes, there's a deal. No, wait, there's no deal. Oh, yes, Iran's going to do this. No. Iran is waiting for us to tell them what to do next. Oh, there's a $300 billion fund. President Trump has said there's absolutely no fund. We're not putting 10 cents into Iran. That's not happening. But it's J.D. Vance who said we're not investing, but other nations might invest. Seems to me that everybody wants a little bit of something to say, a little bit of something, create more and more confusion. I don't think we should be confused. Let's go back and listen to the president.
1: They want to protect their $1 billion investment. You wouldn't have oil for maybe years. These are stupid people. But nobody was tougher than me. Nobody hit Soleimani. You know, when I hit Soleimani, people thought that was the biggest thing to happen in the Middle East for 50 years. That was the biggest event. He was the boss of Iran and respected, but he was a mad genius. He was a genius, the father of the roadside bomb. When you see young men, in some cases women, mostly men, walking around without legs, without arms, with a face that's been blown to smithereens. It's Soleimani, 95%. 96.2, they say, or something. 95%. That was Soleimani did it. Happened to come from Iran, and I blew him up. Do you remember that? I blew him up in the Valley of Death. He got off his plane, and we followed him. And in all fairness, because they've been wonderful to me, Israel, but they didn't want to do that attack. They were all set the night before the attack. They informed me they didn't want to do it. So I had to make a decision. I made the decision to do it. But it was a joint venture, as we say in the real estate business. That was a joint venture between Israel and us. We studied it for a month. We knew what plane he was going to be on almost a month before. He only traveled on commercial airliners, the big ones with lots of people, because he knew we wouldn't shoot him down. He's very smart. But we knew he was going to be on that plane, followed him, and then Israel informed me that they won't do it. And I had to make a decision. I had some very good generals, and not the ones you see on television, very good. And I want to thank also Pete Hegseth and General Raisin Kane, who's phenomenal, okay? These guys are phenomenal. They can't be better. But I had some good generals, and I said to them, well, if Israel's not going to do it, we're all prepared. Do we do it? Do you like doing it or not? He said, sure. If you want to do it, we can do it. How well? We'll do it just as well or better. We'll do it ourselves. We don't need anybody. So we took out Soleimani.
0: I agree with the taking out of Soleimani. I agree that he should have been taken out of the equation. I have no reservations in saying so. I would also agree with the president that the start of down a road did take place a while ago. The world did not start yesterday. But if we want to discuss where Iran's greatest disadvantage has been, where it came from, the thing that starts the cracking of their desire to keep hegemonic control, as we've discussed, it is the Abraham Accords. Because the Abraham Accords changed the conversation. The Abraham Accords changed how we view the situation. It took the conversation of the quote-unquote Palestinians, and it took it from the subject to a back burner. It used to be, well, we can't discuss a relationship with Israel. After all, we have to solve the problem with the Palestinians. And it turned it to, we'll get to the thing with the Palestinians, but why don't we engage in some trade? Why don't we make a couple bucks? Why don't we have a normalized relation so it doesn't always have to be this anger and vitriol and this group of people who will never sign a peace deal don't control your foreign policy. Hamas won't sign. Why? Because Iran won't let them. Don't you get that Iran is the whole problem to begin with? Iran is the totality of the issue. They support Hamas. Hamas is a terrorist organization that controls Gaza, controls these Palestinians. The Palestinians hate Israel anyway, but Hamas will never let a deal go through. So why are you letting the Iranians control your posture, to control your position, to control how you do anything? Stop paying attention to these people. Think for yourself, act for yourself. And that changed everything. The taking out of Soleimani, you could argue, could have injured the Iranians in large measure from a tactical point of view. You can say that. I'm not going to disagree. But it was indeed the Abraham Accords that started Iran's weakness. Now, you say to me, Tony, they're not weak. They won this thing. Again, this is the left absolutely misplaying the moment in great measure. What did they win? Well, they're going to get all their money. Have they gotten any money yet? Well, the memorandum of understanding, whoa. I asked a different question. And I don't appreciate people not being able to follow along. Have they gotten any money yet? We don't know what's in the MOU. Well, they get to control the Strait of Hormuz. Whoa. Who's controlling it now and what will they control in the future? You've got this from God, on God. I agree with you that the president has said on repeated occasions that the Strait of Hormuz isn't open unless Iran wants it. I think that's a nutty position for him to take. It is an admission that when he said the Strait of Hormuz is open, it wasn't. I don't know why we would ever allow Iran to control the Strait of Hormuz. Well, how do you stop them? I drop bombs on them until there's nobody left to put a mine in the water. That's what I do. That's exactly what I do. I would do it again and again and again just to show them I'm capable of doing it. We don't have anything yet. We haven't seen anything yet. We have the words from the vice president. We have the words now from the president. And if I was the president, I would stop talking here. If you want to talk about things that have already gone in the president's favor, he beat the living snot out of their Navy. You can't deny that. Even if you want to call this deal just like the JCPOA, which you can't because we haven't seen this deal yet. You took out their Navy. You beat the daylights out of their aerial forces, their Air Force. You have damaged them greatly in terms of any level of nuclear capability, never mind military capability. Those are all good things. But we still don't know what the deal is. I'm going to keep saying it. Back to the president.
1: One of the biggest events to happen, the Middle East, maybe ever, but they say 50 years, they say 100 years. I was with the prime minister of Pakistan. He said it's maybe the biggest event that has ever taken place. That nobody could believe it. So that's when it started. It didn't start like 3 or 4 or 5 weeks ago. And Obama wouldn't do it. What Obama did was he did the JCPOA. He loaded up a plane with $1.7 billion in green cash from banks all over Washington, Maryland, and Virginia. They were stripped of all their cash. They had no cash to do payrolls. It all went into a Boeing 757, a wonderful plane, and they flew it to Iran. And they gave it out to people. They bribed people. They thought they were going to get it done. Then they gave billions and billions of dollars after that.
0: I love when Trump calls it green cash. He's been doing that a lot. He's been calling it green cash. I mean, it's his way of saying it was actual cash. I don't know. Something about green cash. I don't know. I don't know how I'm supposed to take that one.
1: And they got a deal that was a road to a nuclear weapon. I get so angry, I guess. I'm allowed to get angry when I watch the Democrats. They talk about it all the time. We had this deal done. You had a deal that was going to give them legally a nuclear weapon. And if that happened, Israel would have been blown away. And in all fairness to Bibi Netanyahu, who happens to be a good man, gets a little excited sometimes. But he happens to be a very good man. We've had an amazing partnership. He's been an amazing prime minister. We have a little dispute over Lebanon. I say, you can do a little softer touch, Bibi. You don't have to knock down a building every time somebody walks into it that's from Hezbollah.
0: But counter-argument, Mr. President. Yes, you do. Counter-argument. Yes, you do. But I want to make sure everybody heard that. I want to make sure everybody heard that because it's exposing something that is good to expose. The idea that Trump is Netanyahu's puppet, that Trump is just doing Netanyahu's bidding, was amongst the dumbest things ever said. Tucker Carlson, Candace Owens, Dave Smith, Megyn Kelly, Sean Strickland, members of the U.S. Senate, all of you damn fools. Try better. Get it right next time. Trump's only doing this because Israel decides he has to do it. Take that Nick Fuentes nonsense and shove it. Don't care who you are. Don't care about your followers. Don't care if you're a world-class fighter. Don't care if you've got power. Doesn't mean a thing. All of you schmucks. You deserve all the derision you get. Not impressed, not scared, not intimidated. You were all wrong. And you were wrong because all of you thought you'd get a lot of clicks and a lot of likes and you'd grab some 22-year-olds who've all been taught to hate Jews. Good Lord, that's as insane as stopping a war because the stock market wants it. But let's put a bow on this press conference. I'll bring you at least some of the rest coming up, and you got to look at Marco Rubio. Man, he does not look happy. This is Tony Katz today.
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0: explain, though, what the difference is between giving Iran U.S. dollars and unfreezing U.S. dollars for
1: you? Well, the unfreezing is an easy one to answer. We have taken a lot of their money, and we have their money. We have taken their money. It's not our money. It's their money, and we froze it. At a certain point in time, I guess we're going to have to give it back. You know, if we didn't give it back, nobody would ever invest in the dollar again. If you took their money, because I thought about it, you know, I'm not the most perfect person. I said to Scott, Scott, why do we keep their money? What the hell are we giving it back to them? But, you know, people from lots of nations, some nations we don't agree with, they have their money. The dollar's become very strong under me. And they don't want to have a little conflict with somebody and end up having the United States just take their money. So if you do that, you really don't have a system.
2: And I did just want to ask you about this.
0: A wise man once said in January of 2020, Iran never won a war, but never lost a negotiation. That wise man.
1: Who said that?
0: Donald Trump.
1: Oh, that's what I thought you were going
0: to
1: say.
0: So how do you go back to the United States and convince a skeptical American public that this deal is a
1: look,
0: win?
1: Here they lost militarily, okay? It's very tough because I know that no matter what, if I would go, by the way, if I'd go another 3 or 4 weeks, those same people that are critical would say, he went too long, he should have done, you know, no matter what. If they raised the white flag of surrender, and if they said, praise be to Allah, Donald Trump is the greatest president ever. We totally concede. We totally give up. This war is over. We have failed. The New York Times and CNN and a couple of others are not all that dishonest. They say Iran had a great victory, okay? And they practically do that. You know, it's amazing when we knocked out their left shield. They had 159 ships when we knocked out them.
3: Mr. President, they never lost a negotiation, were your words. Have we defeated them militarily? We certainly did them damage. That much is true, but Pete Ducey asked a good question and didn't get an answer. And America

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1: 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And all of this noise about what the Fed is doing, what's inflation doing, let's really peel the onion back and look at what are the things that we can be doing to take the worry and the stress out of your retirement.
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9: Sign the agreement. I'm Lisa Lacera, Fox News. President Trump and the leader of Iran have signed off on the memorandum of understanding that will lead to a ceasefire and nuclear talks.
10: There are 14 points. It's not until point number 8 that you get to the line where Iran cannot pursue a nuclear weapon. There is this $300 billion reconstruction fund that the United States will be directing and facilitating, but not donating to directly. And there is this line, the United States has to lift sanctions and unfreeze Iranian assets. The United States insists that this is something that is performance-based, but it is going to be a huge moneymaker for the Iranians.
9: Fox's Peter Ducey in Geneva. Jamaica's national security minister says his country is in discussions with the United States to accept third country deportees. Dr. Horace Chang said the deportees will not be placed in detention, but details of where they would be housed have yet to be determined. President Trump delaying a confirmation hearing for his pick to lead U.S. spy agencies.
11: Instead, the president plans to keep acting DNI Bill Pulte in place, despite questions about his credentials from Democrats and Republicans.
12: And it was a rush act by the Democrats. All of a sudden they want to get, and why are they afraid of this guy? I mean, they're so afraid of him, they'll do anything not to have Pulte go in there.
11: Pulte is the director of the Federal Housing Finance Agency. Democrats are threatening to block renewal of FISA surveillance tools until Pulte is replaced.
9: Fox's Jared Halpern at the White House. As expected, in its first meeting headed by new chair Kevin Warsh, the Federal Reserve kept its key rate unchanged. In a brief statement, the Fed dropped language that suggested the next move would be to cut the key rate. 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
3: The former New York architect known as the Gilgo Beach serial killer has been sentenced.
4: Decades after killing multiple women on New York's Long Island, 62-year-old Rex Huerman was sentenced to life in prison without parole for his crimes. He admitted to killing eight women, the remains of most of them found between 1993 and 2011. The killings went unsolved until DNA matched from a pizza crust Huerman discarded in a Manhattan trash can led to his arrest in 2023. During the sentencing hearing, victims' family members read impact statements, with one saying, quote, "I hope you suffer," recounting getting a taunting phone call from Huerman days after her sister had disappeared. In April, he pleaded guilty, working out a plea deal for the sentence he was given. In New York City, Tanya J. Powers, Fox News.
3: A new poll takes a read on how Americans feel about civil liberties.
5: Most Americans believe civil liberties, such as the right to vote, are coming under threat, according to a new AP NORC poll, which finds respondents across all demographics agree fundamental freedoms, including the right to vote, free speech, and freedom of religion, remain essential to the country. The survey of nearly 2,500 adults, finding, however, that respondents are more divided on the importance of the right to bear arms, and few, about one-third or less, see those rights as safe from threats. On voting rights, about two-thirds view it as under some threat. A third of all surveyed and nearly half of Black American respondents believe it's under major threat. Lillian Wu, Fox News.
3: Scientists have found evidence of the oldest known plague dating back about 200 years earlier than previously thought. Researchers found ancient DNA from the plague-causing bacteria in teeth from remains buried in four cemeteries in Siberia, tracking it the oldest outbreak to about 5,500 years ago. The research published in the journal Nature. I'm Lisa Lacerra. This is Fox News.
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12: Two questions. If you could clarify something you said just a few minutes ago. One of the goals of Epic Fury going into it, you said was...
13: Say it again. Speak up.
12: Sorry. Taylor. One of the goals of Epic Fury, you said going into it, was to destroy Iran's ballistic missiles and its capabilities to build more.
13: Yeah.
12: Why is it acceptable to you now that they keep some of that capability? And Iran is...
13: What are they keeping? They have less than other nations now. We knocked out probably 84-85% of their missiles. The rest of them are underground. They can't even get them out. You know, the other night's raid, I think it was on the first night, we knocked out hundreds of their missiles. Actually, by mistake, we were hitting an area, and it, you know, you can sort of see when the bombs are going off, and then you see one that looks like, wow, what happened? A lot of missiles knocked out. No, but what are you going to do? Let's spend another 2 weeks and give them none. They don't want to be firing missiles right now. They're going to have a hard time rebuilding. They're going to have a hard time rebuilding. And if people from the Middle East, you know, if people want to invest, and again, they don't have to invest at all. But if they do want to invest, it does have oil. It does have probably a future, but it's going to take a long time. But are you going to let the 91 million people starve to death? I mean, one of the things I was very intent on, they have water desalinization plants, very good ones. I could have knocked them out in 5 minutes, just like I knocked out Cargill and I knocked out everything but the oil. I said 25, it was so complete. The only thing there is the pipes coming with the oil because I didn't want to ruin the world market because they do a lot of money. But I didn't want to do that, no.
14: That's President Trump speaking at the G7 summit, a press conference, which I think is still going on, but I wanted to share it with you to the best of my ability. Tony Katz today, good to be with you. I'm going to get back to the press conference. And certainly, I think that in this press conference, the president has left a lot to be desired. And certainly, I am in the place where every single commentary about the memorandum of understanding, this alleged deal between the United States and Iran, is nonsense. I look forward to seeing it so I can give it a read. But based on the president today, it isn't something that I would concern myself with because I don't think the president has any interest in paying attention to it. Rather, only paying attention to what Iran does. And if Iran slips up, we're back to it. Yes, in the same breath where he says, I want to stop the fighting because the stock market seems to like it when we stop fighting. In the same exact breath, he is saying he would go back to fighting in no time. With that, I put it to the side because there is a story that requires our attention. This is a story that is front page news. I take that back. This is a story that the left, and especially in the UK, are going to try and bury. But it needs to be front page news. And let me say for everybody watching the United Kingdom, watching the live stream, we get a lot of downloads from there, and I'm thrilled about that. If you do not take your country back from the marauding hordes that have been allowed to take it over, if it doesn't happen now, it's never going to happen. And your problem is that the King of England and the Prince are not willing to say it. Prince George, the son of Prince William, will never be king. You've heard me say this many times. He will never be king. Prince William will be King William, and he will be the last King of England, and it will die on his watch. Because the Islamists have taken over, and they have been involved in a takeover and in a conquest and in a destruction of British society for over a half a century. This brings us to something, an ugly name is the only way to describe it. The gang rape report. What in the world is this? The gang rape report of the United Kingdom, referred to as the gang rape, the rape gang inquiry report. This is the story of what has been happening from eyewitnesses, from parents, and from survivors of abuse all across Britain. This isn't something that happened here. This isn't something that happened there. This is something that has taken place over the last 50 years across the whole of the United Kingdom. Who is responsible? Well, first, let's get to the report itself. The report itself comes from a parliamentarian, Rupert Lowe. As is the case with many decent, hardworking Britons, I was unaware of the sheer scale of the evil that has been and continues to be perpetrated by chiefly Pakistani Muslim men against vulnerable young white women and girls in communities up and down our country. And someone's going to say, oh my gosh, this is Islamophobic. To those people, shut up. We're going to discuss what's happening here. We're going to discuss cultural differences, and we are going to admit that sometimes cultures don't mix. And what we have seen in the United Kingdom for over half a century is that there is no desire to mix. There only is a desire for takeover, and that is slowly what is happening. London electing Sadiq Khan was not some kind of fluke. It is the desire to submit. Do I think everybody who is Muslim is a bad person? No. Do I think all Islamists are evil? Yes. And do I state here and now that Islam is not a religion? Islam is a political system? Yes. Yes, I do. Because Islam is not a religion, Islam is a political system. And this idea of religion of peace. No one's interested in this commentary anymore. Let us discuss honestly what is happening. Let us discuss the fact that Islam is in need of a reformational moment. But in order to do that, they have to confront the Islamists. The people who believe in Sharia, the people who believe in a worldwide caliphate, the people who believe you must submit, the people who believe in conquest, which is the baseline tenet of the political movement of Islam. Not because I say so, not because I'm hateful, because it is factual. Factual. Historically factual. What society do you want to look at? What area of the world do you want to look at? What hadith do we want to quote? We must be clear about what it is we are discussing and dealing with. And we have to say so clearly. And that's what this report is talking about. That there is a massive cultural disaster at play here. There is a massive cultural chasm. What does the report say? The report states that this is the first phase of its work, established to examine one of the most horrendous scandals in the long history of our country, the systematic targeting of vulnerable girls, overwhelmingly white British, by predominantly Muslim Pakistani gangs across towns and cities up and down the nation. And what they found is that for decades, since the 1950s, rape has been occurring. Previously established, at the very least, 250,000 young white girls have been subjected to repeated rape, gang rape, trafficking, torture, pregnancy, forced Islamic conversion, and lifelong trauma. I don't know how you even justify that number in your head. I don't know how you get close to understanding, comprehending that number. I don't have it. In court records, official inquiries, around 87% of those convicted in these group-based child sexual exploitation cases, they're called CSEs, child sexual exploitation cases, group-based, 87% of the convicted bore distinctively Muslim names. And you have an imam with the Oxford Islamic congregation believing the true proportion of gang members who are Muslims to be around 95%. What you're going to hear is that this is Islamophobia. And that needs to be pushed to the side. That is what people say when they don't want you to be able to have a conversation. It's the same way they screamed racism. It was to prevent you from being able to speak. I don't think anybody should be prevented from speaking. I don't think anybody should be prevented from engaging this conversation. There is a massive problem in the United Kingdom because of immigration policies that have been allowed to grow and fester, and there has been no demand from the king, and certainly in the past, no demand from the queen. Don't tell me I have to speak about QE with reverence. Queen Elizabeth did a tremendous amount for the crown and a tremendous amount for her nation. But she did not speak out. She did not make demands. And she did not state with any level of clarity that you can quickly get into from recall that the Church of England must prevail. And this is what you have. This is what you have. Read the inquiry and be shocked and be disgusted and be sickened. And then ask what you're going to do about it. You know, I've often stated here, and I'm on the record. I haven't done this in a while. I haven't said this in a while. True, but I have, and I spent a lot of time on it in years past. There has to come a moment where a Muslim in America raising his or her family hears about some kind of terrorist attack involving someone who's Muslim, looks in the mirror and goes, damn it, because they know it's just going to be that much harder for their kid today. I mean, I think that's true. How I've usually stated it is that I never questioned whether or not a black mother has a different conversation with her black son than I might have with my white son before they go out for the evening. I don't question whether or not it would be different. But is it different based on the idea of presentation, or is it different based on reality? You don't think I tell my kid before they're going out for the night with a group of friends, Hey. Don't do anything stupid. If a cop asks you a question, you can give your driver's license, but don't answer questions. Call me. Don't put yourself in dumb situations. A cop orders you out of the car, you get out of the car. Be agreeable. You don't think I have? Of course I have that conversation. Of course I do. But I think these conversations might be different depending on who you are. And what I have said is, there comes a moment where there's nothing else I can say, and there's nothing else I can do. The change has to come from within. Now, when people talk about crime and people who are black, I always say it's not about being black. It is about being liberal. And when we talk about the issues culturally and Muslims, it isn't every Muslim. But it is something that Muslims have to engage in and deal with. The Reformation is theirs to undertake. And it has to be done. I am not arguing that any other group is perfect. There was a story. Can someone check New York Post, see if it's still the story of a rabbi who is sending pictures of themselves naked to a woman they know? What the hell? Nobody wants to see that. Nobody said you're Jewish. Prove it. Nobody wants that. We want to talk about priests? I'm not discussing the idea of levels of perfection. I am discussing a problem as shown in this report that cannot be denied. I'm discussing a problem the world over regarding Islamists that cannot be denied. So why in the bloody hell are any of us even thinking of denying it and throwing up there, well, what about churches here? What about priests here? If 87% of the rapes and sexual assaults are done by Muslims, that, while they make up 6% of the population, that, kids, requires your attention. And the people who don't want to pay attention, those are the people. Those are the people who are okay with others being raped. I don't want them to have power. I don't want them to be in control. I don't want to hear from them. I want the United Kingdom to save itself. And I want every other nation to know that they should ensure their safety as well. I'm Tony Katz, and this is Tony Katz Today.
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0: that you're approaching a new phase in this conflict with Iran, can you now say whether you will hold anyone in your administration accountable for the strike on a school that killed more than 100 children on the first day of the war?
1: No, if it was a fault, and as you know, that's under investigation. It's such a strange question to be asked at this state, because you're talking about a long time ago, but nobody did that on purpose. I guess you'd have to say about them, what about the thousands of soldiers that they blew up when they opened their car door? What about the thousands of people that were killed by Iran? No, mistakes are made. The war is nasty. But I know it's under investigation, and I could have a report for you tomorrow. I would ask Pete Hegseth that question, because they have it under investigation, please.
2: What I like about that answer from the president is that the question is nonsense. Tony Katz today, and he addressed it as such. Is it a shame? If indeed that's how it went down, it's a shame. I agree. This was an area that was known to be holding weaponry, holding missiles, and then things changed and we didn't have it. But only an Islamist would put children near that danger. Just like only Hamas, these low-life terrorists, would put themselves in hospitals and in schools. Because they use children and women as shields. They use the injured and the ill as shields. You think these are men? You think these are men? This is the kind of thing that people should look up to? And then yet here's a journalist out there, alleged journalist, who will be held responsible? No one's responsible. You know who's responsible? The Ayatollah. Screw him. And now he's dead. He didn't care how many kids died as long as he got to kill another Jew and go after the great Satan. Good gosh. If it is exactly the kind of backwards thing, should we aim for schools? No. Should we learn from it? Yes. Should we do everything we can to avoid it? Absolutely. If there is faulty intelligence, it has to be fixed. And if there's someone to blame for the faulty intelligence, I don't mind them losing their job. But ending the Iranian regime is necessary. And the Iranian regime, being a bunch of low-life terrorists, was the fault of the Iranian regime. And they put everybody in harm's way. So I like the answer from the president. I've got three more things for you. Should be front page news, but yet not so front page news. That is coming up. Keep it here. This is Tony Katz today.
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9: Fox News, I'm Sue Guzman. President Trump has signed a ceasefire deal with Iran, setting up negotiations over the country's nuclear program over the next 90 days. Fox's Jared Halpern reports.
10: The agreement requires Iran to open up the Strait of Hormuz for toll-free transit and lifts the U.S. naval blockade.
1: And it's a memorandum of understanding. If it doesn't get done in 60 days, that's all right. We go back to bombing.
10: President Trump says the U.S. is not providing money to Iran.
9: The latest Fox News poll finds most voters don't approve of President Trump's handling of Iran.
11: Nearly two-thirds of voters say they do not trust Iran to comply with the deal or stop developing nuclear weapons. And yet nearly 6 in 10 voters also think it was wrong for the U.S. to initiate military action. While three-quarters think it's important for the U.S. to pursue an end to Iran's nuclear program, 87% said it's also important to avoid a prolonged conflict.
9: Fox's Jessica Rosenthal. 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

0: Tony Katz. Tony Katz today. Good to be with you. What are three more things? Three more things are things that should be front page news, but because of the front page news are not front page news. And thus, I bring it to you, and I start with, and you can get my show sheet, by the way, over at TonyKatz.com. It is posted every single day. Everything that we're going to talk about in the show, even things I don't get to, it is all there. This, if you want to know how bad things are going for Democrats, this right here is a bit of polling. And this polling shows that on the generic ballot for Congress, you have Democrats 46, Republicans 44. What? That's 2 points. But what the story reflects is that in February, the Democrats are up plus 7. In May, the Democrats are up plus 5. In June, the Democrats are up plus 2. What the hell, man? You're as much of a political observer as I am, right? Maybe less, maybe more. Let's say we're all in the same place. Plus 2? Plus 2. How is that happening? How is that remotely happening? How is it possible that Democrats are doing so poorly when Republicans aren't even really running? I haven't seen proof that the Republicans are running at all. I haven't seen where there's any fight in them whatsoever. And Democrats are still doing this poorly. Does it mean Republicans are going to win the midterms? No, but Republicans can. There has always been a path. There has always been a path. And if any of this with Iran works and you're able to lower gas prices, well then, yeah, you've got a lot of options. A lot of options, indeed. A lot of opportunities, I should say. And then you've got the update on the UFC attack. You have 23 people in multiple states, a true conspiracy, who were trying to do harm at the UFC event. UFC Freedom 250. Where they were going to send in explosive drones. And these drones were meant to move people out, evacuate people out. They were going to evacuate people out and move them basically into a kill zone where snipers were going to fire at them. And what have we discovered from this? We have discovered, according to the affidavit of a 19-year-old who helped plan the attack, they targeted congressional people, members of the House, members of the Senate, who took, quote, pro-Israel money. And they targeted, for example, Marsha Blackburn because they had taken money from the pro-Israel lobby. And then they targeted the entire West Virginia delegation. The FBI says, quote, appeared to have been taken from Track APAC. So what happened? These leftist psychopaths, murderous fiends, sorry, these woke right psychopath murderous fiends, I actually don't know which side of the aisle they're on. These Jew-hating freak, very possibly listeners to Nick Fuentes or Tucker Carlson, murderous fiends, utilized the Track APAC groups of people, websites, etc., to create a kill list. That's what happened. That's what happened. This is what we're seeing. This is only going to get worse. Only going to get much, much, much worse. As these Jew haters grow and grow and grow and grow. Because they've been told all their problems are because of AIPAC. Qatar gives far more money than AIPAC, but somehow AIPAC is the problem? It's stop it. Nobody likes AIPAC. AIPAC ain't a problem. It's not. What? Stop it. Democratic Socialists of America, a problem. Antifa, a problem. And bravissimo, actual charges brought against Antifa losers. Overjoyed by this. It is about time. 15 charged in an alleged Antifa plot to block ICE agents. About dang time. Thrilled to see it. Just a note there, Joe Biden. Antifa is very, very, very, very, very real. It's always been very real. And only liars have ever said otherwise. So the charges are of conspiring to impede federal officers during an immigration crackdown in Minnesota. Excellent work. Excellent and terrific and wonderful. Meanwhile, President Trump is doing the press conference, and a lot of questions got asked. And of course, one of the favorite conversations, how when the left disagrees with you, they call you a Nazi. But when they run a Nazi in Maine, they don't have anything to say. Isn't that right, Mr. President?
1: The generics are very interesting because the Republicans are coming up strong even before this. You know why they're seeing all these lunatics like the guy in Maine with the swastika? You know, for 10 years they've been calling me a Nazi. And now they have a Nazi running. He's got a tattoo on him. I've been denying it for 10 years. They know it's not so, but they've been calling. I don't think they can call it to me anymore.
0: Oh, don't worry, sir. They will call you anything they choose, anything they can, anytime they can. They don't care if they're honest. They defend them. They voted for a Nazi. They defend the Nazi. He is the Nazi grand plattener, supported by Nazi supporter Bernie Sanders, Chuck Schumer, and Jamie Raskin. Facts are facts. Facts are facts. They are what they are. This is what happened. That's not the funniest thing Trump said. Trump was asked a question about the deal and a deal with Iran, which, of course, as we know now, even the president doesn't see it as a deal. He doesn't. He doesn't see it as a deal. He doesn't. He sees it as we'll chit chat. We'll gibber and jabber. Right? That's what we'll do. And we'll see what happens. But on this whole deal, the president, you know, maybe this is why they sent J.D. Vance out to do all the talking.
1: Go ahead, Peter. Let me finish with Peter because he's been better to me than he's been to Biden.
2: Thank you, President Trump. I have a question about this weekend. Why not stick around for the signing ceremony with this Iran peace deal?
1: I might.
2: You might.
1: Yeah, I might. But I'd rather, this is a memorandum of understanding. It's very important, but it might not be the kind of a document that I should be signing.
2: There's some element to this where you send the vice president. If it works out, great. You look like a genius for sending him. And if it doesn't work out, it's the vice president's.
1: I like that idea, sure. Well, this way, if it works out, I'm going to take the credit. If it doesn't work out, I'm blaming J.D. You better be careful, J.D.
0: Rubio is stone-faced behind him. I'm telling you, Rubio ain't happy. Now, that is, it is funny, but it's also kind of possible. Now, I want to share with you two things that J.D. Vance said. Because he said them on Megyn Kelly's show, and I'm telling you, this is not a thing. This is not a thing. This was the first thing that was said. This was on Megyn Kelly's show there on Sirius.
3: And importantly, we have a constituency right now that is saying that we're going to send boots on the ground. They want the Donald Trump to send hundreds of thousands of ground troops into Iran. The best thing,
4: those we are need Republicans.
3: People, but we need people to be pushing back from inside the tent.
4: Okay,
3: the frustration,
4: but wait,
3: some of us
0: hundreds of thousands of troops? Someone's pushing for hundreds of thousands of troops to be in Iran? I'll speak for me. I, on this show, have said we should send troops in. I didn't say they had to be American troops. You already said, right, you're going to go get the uranium, right? President Trump said he's going to get the uranium, right? The dust. Well, how are you going to get it? The only way you're going to get it is boots on the ground. It's the only way it's going to happen. So the president already said he was going to do this. What I said was, who said it had to be American boots? Maybe to get the uranium, that's what you're going to need. But there could be Israeli boots and Saudi boots and UAE boots and Bahrain boots. And we could even have French boots because somebody has to, you know, carry the cheese. Could be a whole bunch of boots. Who in the bloody world is talking about hundreds of thousands of troops? Why did the vice president just make that up? But that was only one thing. The other one was the doozy where the vice president said this.
3: True, whether they comply with this deal or not. Now, if they comply with this deal, I think it's much better for the United States and it's going to be much better for Iran. But if they don't comply with the deal, the straits are still open. We've still done incredible damage to their nuclear program. And it's really, you know, we can get on with our lives as a country and they don't get anything if they don't
4: turn off
3: anything.
4: The financial spigot.
3: Exactly. Well,
0: hold on. If they don't comply, it doesn't matter and we can get on with our lives? If they don't comply, they're still working their way towards a nuclear weapon, they're still trying to approach us, they're still engaged in supporting terrorism, but we can get on with our lives? There's a situation by which they don't comply and everything's normal? You take that from J.D. Vance, that was yesterday. And you take the president today saying, look, it's an MOU. We don't know what's going to happen, but if we have to, we'll drop bombs smack in the middle of their head. He said the words. Maybe you missed it. Here, allow me to share it again with you right here.
5: Is the text of the agreement now final, or are you still...
6: No, it's not final. It's a memorandum of understanding. And if I don't like it, we'll go back to... shooting at them, dropping bombs on their head.
5: When do you expect the word?
6: If I don't like it, if they don't behave, we'll go right back to dropping bombs right smack in the middle of their head.
0: If anybody thinks I'm going to be paying two seconds worth of attention to this MOU, because they've just told me I don't need to pay attention to it. They've told me not to pay attention to it. Why are there so many so-called influencers talking like it matters and they know what it is when they don't know anything? Here's what we know. And everybody's got to listen up. Fathers and grandfathers, you know, you want to talk about something that it matters. It is the fact that data right now is out there and anybody can look up your home address and find the name of your spouse, find the name of your children, map out where you live and what your daily routine looks like. 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It's not just a privacy problem. 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

So I'm not a guy for horror films. It's just not my want. So I did not know Davy Chase, now known as Davy Chase Chevalier, who was in The Ring, in Big Love. She was Samantha Darko in Donnie Darko. Passed away today at the age of 35. Sepsis? Was it? It was meningitis? Crazy. That is a crazy, crazy story. Voiced Lilo in Lilo and Stitch. That's a solid career. That's absolutely horrible.

0: very good. Tom was a comic. And Tom, his career was built being the opening act for Frank Sinatra for well over 20 years. Tom was part of the first interracial comedy team with Tim Reed, who you remember as Venus Flytrap from WKRP in Cincinnati. Tom was a good man. Tom was a charitable man. Tom was a mensch. Tom will be missed. That he will. This is Tony Katz today.
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9: Memorandum of Understanding signed. I'm Sue Guzman, Fox News. President Trump signing a ceasefire agreement with Iran, setting up negotiations over the country's nuclear program.
10: President Trump signed the Memorandum of Understanding during a G7 dinner in Paris ahead of a planned signing ceremony Friday. The agreement requires Iran to open up the Strait of Hormuz for toll-free transit and lifts the U.S. naval blockade.
11: Then it's a Memorandum of Understanding. If it doesn't get done in 60 days, that's all right. We go back to bombing. You know, I don't want to do that because it's so good.
10: President Trump says the U.S. is not providing money to Iran, though the agreement does require waiving sanctions on Iran's oil exports. With the MOU signed, negotiations now begin on a process for downgrading Iran's highly enriched uranium. In Washington, Jared Halpern, Fox News.
9: Confusion Wednesday on Capitol Hill. President Trump announcing he's delaying a confirmation hearing for his pick to lead the U.S. spy agencies, and that set up a showdown with Congress. Fox's Chad Pergram reports.
12: The president's overnight statement sent a shockwave through the Capitol. The president said he was, quote, canceling the hearing for Jay Clayton, which he cannot do. There was mass confusion whether the hearing was on or off. Late this morning, Intelligence Committee Chairman Tom Cotton said the committee would proceed with Clayton, quote, unless the president directs him not to. Then Cotton canceled the hearing. He said it was, quote, regrettable that the president has directed Jay Clayton not to appear. Democrats accuse the president of playing with fire on national security. The president also says he will not sign a renewal of the nation's top anti-terrorism program, FISA, until lawmakers pass the Save America Act.
9: Democrats have also declined to reauthorize FISA over the president's decision to appoint Bill Pulte as acting director of national intelligence. 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
9: News. I'm Ted Lindner. President Trump has signed a ceasefire deal with Iran, setting up negotiations over the country's nuclear program over the next 60 days.
10: The agreement requires Iran to open up the Strait of Hormuz for toll-free transit and lifts the U.S. naval blockade.
11: Then it's a memorandum of understanding. If it doesn't get done in 60 days, that's all right. We go back to bombing.
10: President Trump says the U.S. is not providing money to Iran.
9: And that's Fox's Jared Halperin. The agreement requires waiving sanctions on Iran's oil exports. Federal agents rounding up the last two people charged with violently resisting the Trump administration's immigration enforcement operations.
12: According to the indictment, the 15 individuals are affiliated with Antifa-aligned groups that planned, equipped, and trained members for operations aggressively confronting federal agents during Operation Metro Surge.
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1: 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And all of this noise about what the Fed is doing, what's inflation doing, let's really peel the onion back and look at what are the things that we can be doing to take the worry and the stress out of your retirement.
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5: A deal with Iran. I'm Ted Lindner, Fox News. President Trump on the way home after attending the G7 summit in France. That's where he signed the temporary ceasefire agreement between the U.S. and Iran.
6: Iran also confirming that it has signed the deal as well. So we're also learning more about the details of the agreement. It will end the naval blockade, reopen the Strait of Hormuz toll-free for 60 days. So there will be more talks to take place to determine the next steps after that. It calls for Iran to dilute its highly enriched uranium. It would lift sanctions on Iran. The U.S. will help develop, quote, at least $300 billion for the reconstruction and economic development of the Islamic Republic of Iran. And President Trump multiple times reiterated the argument that the money is not coming from the U.S.
7: It's not our money. It's their money. And we froze it. At a certain point in time, I guess we're going to have to give it back.
6: This agreement will kick off 60 more days of future negotiations.
5: Fox's Alex Hogan in Tel Aviv. A Senate hearing to confirm U.S. Attorney for the Southern District of New York, Jay Clayton, as Director of National Intelligence postponed Wednesday. This after President Trump ordered him not to appear. Senate Minority Leader Chuck Schumer fuming and is critical of the president.
8: Every action he takes undercuts our safety for his own ridiculous, sometimes even indiscernible political motivation.
5: Clayton's nomination came after President Trump faced bipartisan backlash for his decision to appoint Federal Housing Finance Agency head Bill Pulte as acting director of national intelligence. And military officials have identified all 8 men killed in this week's fiery crash of that B-52 bomber during a test flight at Edwards Air Force Base in Southern California. The victims included 4 active duty airmen, 1 reservist, and 3 civilians. The men ranged in age from 32 to 53. No cause of that crash determined yet. 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
5: The Democratic primary for Washington, D.C.'s mayor still has not yet been called, but one candidate is ahead in the vote count.
8: The Democratic Socialists of America in Washington, D.C. backed City Councilwoman Janice Lewis George for mayor, and she finished the election ahead. She said Tuesday night,
0: "Our campaign has resonated with so many people."

0: because we gave voice to one simple truth, that the status quo is unsustainable for working people in D.C.
1: Trailing her was Kenyon McDuffie, who most recently served as an independent at-large councilman.
2: Washington, D.C. has a right to govern itself. It is under threat right now, but Donald Trump does not run Washington, D.C.
1: The other five candidates were all under 4% during the vote count Wednesday. Jessica Rosenthal, Fox News.
3: The Justice Department said the executive of the Southern Poverty Law Center allegedly deposited thousands of dollars in donations to a couple for them to use the expenses to cover things in their daily life. This comes from an investigation into the once-famed group that is known for. Fox's Alexis McAdams with more.
4: These allegations just keep getting crazier as we dig more into it. So the DOJ says the executive here at the SPLC deposited thousands of dollars in donations directly into the couple's joint bank accounts. Court documents say they lived together and were using these expenses to just cover everything they were doing on a daily basis. The latest allegations stem from a federal investigation into the Southern Poverty Law Center, which is a nonprofit civil rights organization. They say it's tracking extremist groups every day. They're fighting discrimination. But the Trump administration says that's not what was going on. They believe it was funding, not fighting extremist groups, claiming millions of dollars were given to informants, including neo-Nazi members and KKK members.
3: Acting Attorney General Todd Blanche saying, quote, the SPLC is manufacturing racism to justify its existence. I'm Ted Lindner, and this is Fox News.
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1: News. I'm Sue Gossman. President Trump has signed the Memorandum of Understanding to end the fighting with Iran. Fox's Peter Doocy.
2: On a 14-point plan, it's not until point number 8 that you find this. The Islamic Republic of Iran reaffirms that it shall not procure or develop nuclear weapons. U.S. military assets on standby in the region if Iran starts charging tolls in the Strait of Hormuz.
1: Sanctions on Iran's oil exports will be waived, and the Strait of Hormuz is set to fully reopen Friday. Firefighters in Miami-Dade County, Florida, battling a pair of wildfires that have burned more than 16,000 acres. Miami-Dade County Fire Rescue Chief Jay Jadala.
3: The fire has now split into two. The fire has two names. We have the Quarry 2 fire, and we also have the Well fire.
1: Quarry 2 fire, 50% contained. The Well fire, 25% containment. 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

0: 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Joe Pat, what are the first steps to building a stable retirement plan?
1: Number one, protecting your capital, protecting your assets, your life savings that you've worked really hard for. 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And all of this noise about what the Fed is doing, what's inflation doing, let's really peel the onion back and look at what are the things that we can be doing to take the worry and the stress out of your retirement.
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2: Even dinner in Paris ahead of a planned signing ceremony Friday. The agreement requires Iran to open up the Strait of Hormuz for toll-free transit and lifts the U.S. naval blockade.
3: And it's a memorandum of understanding. If it doesn't get done in 60 days, that's all right. We go back to bombing. You know, I don't want to do that because it's so good.
2: President Trump says the U.S. is not providing money to Iran, though the agreement does require waiving sanctions on Iran's oil exports. With the MOU signed, negotiations now begin on a process for downgrading Iran's highly enriched uranium. In Washington, Jared Halpern, Fox News.
4: Meanwhile, the Prime Minister of Pakistan on X says the MOU goes into effect immediately, with Iran opening the Strait of Hormuz and the U.S. lifting the naval blockade. Democrat U.S. Senator Jeen Shaheen accused President Trump of offering Iran, quote, concession after concession for next to nothing in return. President Trump abruptly canceling the Senate hearing on Jay Clayton's nomination Wednesday to serve as Director of National Intelligence, hoping to spur Congress to take up renewal of the Foreign Intelligence Surveillance Act that expired Friday. The
5: president says he wants FISA renewed, but he won't sign off on that without the Save America Act, which, among other things, would require voter ID for federal elections. Meantime, Democrats held an unsanctioned hearing at the site of those fiery ICE protests at a facility in New Jersey, where their disdain of ICE was on full display. DHS continues to deny claims of unsafe conditions or mistreatment of detainees at Delaney Hall and anywhere else around the country.
4: Fox's Kevin Cork reporting. 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
9: Temperatures being 30 degrees above average.
6: 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Just click listen, then swipe right and hear the latest news updates on your time. 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
4: Tropical Cyclone Arthur, the first named storm of the 2026 Atlantic hurricane season, made landfall on the Texas Gulf Coast Wednesday morning, bringing lots of rainfall and the threat of flooding to the area. Fox 26 Houston's McKenna Earnhardt is in Clute, Texas, with the conditions there.
10: I am in Clute, Texas, where Clute saw a little over 8 inches of rain in just about 2 hours. And the result of that, it's this. Driving around, my photographer and I, we did see some slight flooded roadways. Cars still able to pass through, though. Only about an inch of water. And the problem was the ditches fill up with water, and those flow into the parking lots and onto the roadways. It's really not that deep. I walked in it and it's about up to my ankles, so it's not too bad anymore. It's slowly going down.
4: The National Weather Service has placed parts of the Texas Gulf Coast in a level 2 of 4 threat flood threat, at least until the morning. Sentencing for the Gilgo Beach, Long Island serial killer. Here's Fox's Tanya J. Powers.
11: Decades after killing multiple women on New York's Long Island, 62-year-old Rex Huerman was sentenced to life in prison without parole for his crimes. He admitted to killing 8 women, the remains of most of them found between 1993 and 2011. The killings went

0: unsolved until DNA matched from a pizza crust Huerman discarded in a Manhattan trash can led to his arrest in 2023. During the sentencing hearing, victims' family members read impact statements, with one saying, quote, "I hope you suffer," recounting getting a taunting phone call from Huerman days after her sister had disappeared. In April, he pleaded guilty, working out a plea deal for the sentence he was given. In New York City, Tanya J. Powers, Fox News.
1: A teenager who was thrown to the ground after a Central Park carriage horse bolted from its driver Wednesday afternoon has died. The NYPD says that the 18-year-old was in the carriage with three other passengers when that accident occurred. There's an investigation now underway. I'm Sue Guzman. This is Fox News.
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2: Fox News, I'm Ted Linder. A new Fox poll finds most voters don't approve of President Trump's handling of Iran.
3: Nearly two-thirds of voters say they do not trust Iran to comply with the deal or stop developing nuclear weapons. And yet nearly 6 in 10 voters also think it was wrong for the U.S. to initiate military action. While three-quarters think it's important for the U.S. to pursue an end to Iran's nuclear program, 87% said it's also important to avoid a prolonged conflict.
2: Fox's Jessica Rosenthal. That poll taken as the president has signed a ceasefire deal with Iran, setting up negotiations over the country's nuclear program over the next 60 days. Fox's Jared Halpern.
4: The agreement requires Iran to open up the Strait of Hormuz for toll-free transit and lifts the U.S. naval blockade.
5: Then it's a memorandum of understanding. If it doesn't get done in 60 days, that's all right. We go back to bombing.
4: President Trump says the U.S. is not providing money to Iran.
2: And the agreement requires waiving sanctions on Iran's oil exports. 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
8: 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Graham Platner is his name. He pretends to be a working class populist, oyster farmer guy.

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3: Frozen at a certain point in time, I guess we're going to have to give it back.
4: This agreement will kick off 60 more days of future negotiations.
5: Meantime, a Senate hearing to confirm U.S. Attorney for the Southern District of New York, Jay Clayton, as Director of National Intelligence, postponed Wednesday after the president ordered him not to appear. Senate Minority Leader Chuck Schumer, very upset about this, fuming and critical of the president.
6: Every action he takes undercuts our safety. For his own ridiculous, sometimes even indiscernible, political motivation.
5: Clayton's nomination came after President Trump faced bipartisan backlash for his decision to appoint Federal Housing Finance Agency head Bill Pulte as acting director of national intelligence. And military officials identifying all 8 men killed in this week's fiery crash of a B-52 bomber during a test flight at Edwards Air Force Base in Southern California. The victims included 4 active duty airmen, 1 reservist, and 3 civilians, according to a statement from the base. The men ranged in age from 32 to 53. No cause had been determined. The investigation continues. 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
5: Folks are under a tropical storm warning in southeast Texas. That warning stretching into Louisiana. Across the region, people spent much of Wednesday getting ready for what could be a days-long stretch of heavy rain, strong winds, and rising water. Fox Weather's Katie Burns got more from Port Arthur, Texas.
9: Cities like Port Arthur opened sandbagging sites to help residents protect their homes. And Port Arthur Mayor Charlotte Moses urged people to take the storm seriously, but not to panic, saying now is the time to prepare.
10: We've issued a disaster declaration, and that just means in preparation of anything that happens, strong winds, gusty winds, flooding, whatever it is, I've put those things in place so that we can recover. We're not calling for an evacuation.
9: Forecasters say this system could drop several inches of rain across parts of the region. And at the same time, persistent onshore winds will keep pushing Gulf water toward the coast, raising that threat of coastal flooding. We've already seen just how quickly floodwaters can turn dangerous. In Port Arthur, Texas, Katie Byrne, Fox Weather.
5: Since the weekend, floodings claimed 2 lives in Texas, overwhelmed roads, and left dozens of cars underwater. Stay up to date on the latest of the storm. Make sure you have the Fox Weather app. And a massive run on beer in Boston, pushing local pubs to the limit, all thanks to visiting soccer fans from Scotland who are in town for the World Cup.
11: Scottish soccer fans are having a good time watching the FIFA World Cup. Maybe too much of a good time. Sam Adams says its Boston tap room ran out of its signature lager because the Tartan Army drank it dry after Scotland's 1-0 win over Haiti on Saturday. The company had to schedule an emergency delivery just to keep up. And Sam Adams wasn't the only one. Hennessy's Bar downtown says it tripled its St. Patrick's Day sales and sold out of beer altogether on Sunday night. Hopefully, the bars are stocking up. Scotland is next scheduled to play.

0: in Morocco and Foxborough Friday night. Tom Rigotti, Fox News.
1: And I'm Ted Lindner. 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
2: News. I'm Sue Guzman. President Trump has signed a ceasefire deal with Iran, setting up negotiations over the country's nuclear program over the next 60 days. Fox's Jared Halpern reports.
3: The agreement requires Iran to open up the Strait of Hormuz for toll-free transit and lifts the U.S. naval blockade.
4: And it's a memorandum of understanding. If it doesn't get done in 60 days, that's all right. We go back to bombing.
3: President Trump says the U.S. is not providing money to Iran.
2: Latest Fox News poll finds most voters don't approve of President Trump's handling of Iran.
5: Nearly two-thirds of voters say they do not trust Iran to comply with the deal or stop developing nuclear weapons. And yet nearly 6 in 10 voters also think it was wrong for the U.S. to initiate military action. While three-quarters think it's important for the U.S. to pursue an end to Iran's nuclear program, 87% said it's also important to avoid a prolonged conflict.
2: Fox's Jessica Rosenthal reporting. 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
5: From both leaders. I'm Sue Guzman, Fox News. President Trump and the leader of Iran signing off on a memorandum of understanding.

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3: On the continent and taking the lead for the conventional defense.
4: Texas says President Trump's goal is to make the U.S. military defense even stronger. And the confirmation process of President Trump's nominee to head the nation's intelligence agencies is on hold. He halted the Senate hearings Wednesday and urged the Senate to renew the Foreign Intelligence Surveillance Act, which has been stalled in Congress. 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
4: Tropical Cyclone Arthur, the first named storm of the 2026 Atlantic hurricane season, making landfall on the Texas Gulf Coast Wednesday morning, bringing lots of rainfall and the threat of flooding. Fox 26 Houston's McKenna Earnhardt.
8: I am in Clute, Texas, where Clute saw a little over 8 inches of rain in just about 2 hours. And the result of that, it's this. Driving around, my photographer and I, we did see some slight flooded roadways, cars still able to pass through. Though only about an inch of water, and the problem was the ditches fill up with water and those flow into the parking lots and onto the roadways. It's really not that deep. I walked in it and it's about up to my ankles, so it's not too bad anymore. It's slowly going down.
4: The New York Knicks will celebrate their NBA title win with a ticker tape parade in New York City today.
9: New York City Mayor Zoran Mamdani says the parade to honor the NBA champion New York Knicks could turn out to be the largest parade in the city's history. Despite winning championships in 1970 and 1973, it will be the first ticker tape parade ever for the Knicks. Then Mayor John Lindsay, who had reined in the parades, instead held smaller ceremonies for the team. This year's parade will begin in Lower Manhattan and make its way through the Canyon of Heroes to City Hall, where Mayor Mamdani will present the team with keys to the city. Security will be tight and include screenings. NYPD officials say 10,000 officers will be deployed, the largest such deployment for any planned event in city history. In New York City, Tanya J. Powers, Fox News.
4: Apple CEO Tim Cook says prices are going up for Apple products. He tells the Wall Street Journal that the increase is necessary to offset the surging cost of memory and storage chips. The cost, the result, he says, of skyrocketing demands from artificial intelligence companies that have sent the price sky high. Cook wouldn't say when the price hike is expected. Apple is expected to release new products come September. I'm Sue Guzman. This is Fox News.
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1: News. I'm Ted Linder. Firefighters in Miami-Dade County, Florida, battling a pair of wildfires that have burned more than 16,000 acres. Miami-Dade County Fire Rescue Chief Jay Jadala.
2: The fire has now split into two. The fire has two names. We have the Quarry 2 fire, and we also have the Well fire.
1: The Quarry 2 fire 50% contained, the Well fire at 25% containment. President Trump has signed a ceasefire deal with Iran, setting up negotiations over the country's nuclear program over the next 60 days. Fox's Jared Halpern.
3: The agreement requires Iran to open up the Strait of Hormuz for toll-free transit and lifts the U.S. naval blockade.
4: Then it's a memorandum of understanding. If it doesn't get done in 60 days, that's all right. We go back to bombing.
3: President Trump says the U.S. is not providing money to Iran.
1: The agreement requires waiving sanctions on Iran's oil exports. 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

0: on Friday with Iran. Two things Mr. Trump did not get: weapons inspectors to monitor Iran's nuke program, as well as who really controls the Strait of Hormuz. The overarch on the deal is money. The USA will allow Iran to sell oil and will also unfreeze cash frozen by sanctions. Money talks even in the desert. To justify that scenario, the president resurrected the ghost of Herbert Hoover. Mr. Trump is well aware that Iran's intransigence could cause a worldwide depression. That ruined Hoover. So there is a hope that the mullahs might turn away from the terror state business. It's possible. I believe the president will punish them militarily. If they don't, he doesn't want a flawed legacy. Finally, people believe what they want to believe. The Democrats will say the Iran conflict never should have happened because President Obama's treaty had the mullahs locked down. President Trump says the exact opposite. That debate will rage on. Back in a moment. 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That is the Morning O'Reilly Update. More analysis later on.
1: Good Thursday morning, Boomer Von Cannon, WBT Traffic. In West Charlotte, have a collision. Police on the scene on Wilkinson Boulevard near Billy Graham Parkway at Mulberry Church Road. Not seeing significant delays, but this is close to the airport, so watch for this. Wilkinson, just off Billy Graham Parkway. Looking good currently on the interstate. Your drive time, making your way northbound I-85 from Gastonia Highway 321, exit 17 to I-77, exit 38, just under 22 minutes. Boomer Von Cannon, WBT Traffic. 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
2: North Carolina advances to the College World Series Finals for the first time in 19 years, beating West Virginia 12-7 yesterday. Meanwhile, Oklahoma last night over Georgia 11-8. Sooners will face Carolina in the best of three finals beginning on Saturday. Atlanta Braves drop a doubleheader to the Giants 7-2 and 7-5. It was the Mets over the Reds 9-1. Dodgers 5, Rays 4. Shohei Ohtani picks up his seventh win of the season. Yankees double up the White Sox 10-5, and the Knights win at Buffalo by a score of 5-1. At the World Cup, among the matches yesterday, England over Croatia 4-2. Portugal held to a 1-1 tie with Congo. Washington Wizards star Trae Young plans to decline his player option and become a free agent on Monday. Vegas Golden Knights of the NHL promote Ryan Craig to replace John Tortorella as head coach. Of course, the Golden Knights advanced and faced the Carolina Hurricanes in the NHL Stanley Cup Final. First round of the U.S. Open gets underway this morning at Shinnecock Hills in New York. Rory McIlroy with a 7:52 tee time, and Scottie Scheffler goes at 8:14. Jim Zocchi, WBT Sports.
1: Your WBT forecast is for today, Thursday, June 18th. We expect some sunshine this morning, but then clouds take over. It's going to be rather windy. A chance of showers this afternoon. Today's high up to 92. Tonight, rain, windy, overnight 70. Tomorrow, back to some sunshine, then rain and thunderstorms in the morning, moving out by afternoon, and 88 for the high tomorrow. Currently, Lancaster 73, Queen City 75 at WBT.

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I'm Nick Craig. Good morning to you. We start off this morning in Raleigh, where the North Carolina House has unanimously passed the Dominique Moody Safety Act, advancing a child welfare reform package named after a six-year-old Dominique Moody, whose death exposed repeated failures by Mecklenburg County social service officials to act on reports of abuse and neglect. The bill, Senate Bill 280, passed 130.

0: 15-0 after an emotional floor debate from lawmakers who said that the state must do more to identify repeated warning signs before vulnerable children are harmed. Representative Alan Chesser, the Republican from Nash County, said that the bill is intended to create a state-level escalation team that can intervene in high-risk child welfare cases before tragedy strikes. Chesser, who led the very emotional, very lengthy, more than 8-hour House Oversight Committee hearing that happened just a couple of weeks ago, which included officials from Mecklenburg County and the state of North Carolina's social services going through some of the very disturbing details in the death of Dominique Moody, told his House colleagues yesterday, the goal is to create an escalation team that has involvement with these child welfare cases before there is a fatality. The goal here is to pick up on patterns of behavior and flag activities or lack of activities before they have a negative or detrimental impact on a child. Building on these preventative measures, the legislation would create a child welfare escalation team within the North Carolina Department of Health and Human Services and its Division of Social Services, known as DSS. That group would be tasked with reviewing high-risk child abuse and neglect cases across the state. Chesser said that the team would provide another layer of review when a child's history shows repeated warning signs or exceptional high-risk circumstances. The bill also would require a Child Protective Service employees conducting home assessments to take photographs and create verifiable records of their work. Chesser said that that requirement grew out of cases reviewed when the bill was being developed. Chesser said on the House floor, ultimately, this wasn't the case in many of the cases we reviewed leading into this bill. And so we feel it's important to make sure that activity not only occurs, but is verifiable after the fact. Representative Carla Cunningham, the newly unaffiliated representative in the North Carolina House from Mecklenburg County, one of the bill's primary sponsors, gave a very emotional set of comments on the House floor. This is what she had to say yesterday.
1: Members, before Dominique Moody became the name of a bill before this General Assembly, she was a little girl born on January the 20th of 2019. In Cumberland County, and later came into Mecklenburg County. Like every child in North Carolina, Dominique Moody should have grown up in a safe home, surrounded by love, protection, and opportunity. She should have had the chance to attend school, play with friends, celebrate birthdays, and discover the person she would have become. She should have been protected by adults in her life and by a child welfare system prepared to respond when concerns about her safety arose. Instead, Dominique endured severe abuse and neglect throughout her short life. She was kept in a dog cage for 2.5 years. Her legs and ankles were bound. When the adults ate in the house, they put a bag over her head so she could not see them eat. She was deprived of adequate food, forced to live in inhumane conditions, and suffered prolonged neglect and repeated mistreatment at the hands of those responsible to care for her. By the time of her death, on December the 16th of 2025, Dominique was 6 years old. She weighed only 27 pounds and her birthday was right around the corner. Deprived of adequate food, forced to live in inhumane. But an ongoing pattern of abuse, deprivation, and suffering, the circumstances surrounding her death shocked communities across North Carolina and raise serious questions about how repeated warning signs can be recognized and addressed before tragedy occurs. 911 calls over 50-something were made in reference to her. Dominique's story reminds us that abuse and neglect rarely occur in isolation. More often, it develops over time, with warning signs appearing long before the crisis. This legislation represents our commitment to strengthening our child welfare system so it can identify risks earlier, intervene sooner, and better protect vulnerable children. Today, as we recognize Dominique Moody Safety Act, we honor the memory of a little girl whose life should have been filled with safety, love, and opportunity. While we cannot change what happened to Dominique Moody, we can take meaningful steps to help prevent similar tragedies in the future. That is the purpose of this legislation, and that is our responsibility as lawmakers. The Dominique Moody Safety Act is more than a response to one heartbreaking case. It is a comprehensive effort to strengthen North Carolina's child welfare system by improving coordination, accountability, training, and oversight. It recognizes that when children repeatedly come to the attention of child protective services, those reports should not always be viewed as an isolated incident. Patterns matter. History matters. Repeated concerns matter. This is why Senate Bill 280 creates a child welfare escalation team within the division of the Department of Health and Human Services and Social Services to provide additional level of review for the high-risk child abuse and neglect cases across the entire state of North Carolina. This team is designed to support county departments of social services, not replace them. It will provide additional expertise, technical assistance, and oversight when a child's history demonstrates repeated warning signs or exceptionally high-risk circumstances. The bill establishes clear criteria for identifying high-risk homes and families with extensive child welfare histories, ensuring these cases receive the additional attention they need before another child is harmed. Senate Bill 280 further improves coordination among agencies, clarifies juvenile court procedures, strengthens protection for children involved in the child welfare system, increases transparency through public reporting, and enhances accountabilities across the North Carolina child welfare system.
0: That is Representative Carla Cunningham on the House floor yesterday describing details of the Dominique Moody Safety Act. Representative Brendan Jones, the Republican from Columbus County, also spoke in support of the bill, saying that lawmakers have no greater responsibility than to take care of children in our state, saying in part, "I read the report on Dominique, and it's enough to make the biggest, strongest man cry to know what this child endured. No child should ever have to go through this torment that this blessed little soul went through in Mecklenburg County." Moody's death has become a flashpoint in the General Assembly and its scrutiny of North Carolina's county-administered, state-supervised child welfare system. At the most recent House Oversight Committee meeting earlier this month, NCDHHS officials told lawmakers that Mecklenburg County received multiple reports involving Moody's household but failed to intervene further. State reviewers found that 4 of 5 reports involving Moody's home were screened out, which means no further action was taken, and noted that they should have been screened in because the information did in fact meet the legal definition of abuse or neglect. NCDHHS also found broader problems in Mecklenburg County's child welfare practices. In a review of 122 unrelated Child Protective Service records, the department found intake workers failed to ask sufficient questions 52% of the time, files lacked required notifications to law enforcement and district attorneys 36% of the time, and in cases involving potential child abuse and safety plans were adequate in only 43% of the cases. Face-to-face contact with children occurred at the correct frequency just 48% of the time, and 58% of the cases out of 122 that were reviewed lacked all required components of quality supervisory oversight. House oversight leaders have also asked Mecklenburg County District Attorney Spencer Merriweather to conduct a criminal review of the county's DSS employees and officials who handled reports and decisions in the Moody case. With this broad bipartisan support, the unanimous House vote now sends the measure forward to the North Carolina Senate as lawmakers continue to examine what went wrong in this case and whether similar failures could be occurring elsewhere in the state right now. As I mentioned, that legislation has now passed the House. It will make its way over to the North Carolina Senate, Presumably, it will get a strong support there, potentially unanimous as well, and then make its way to a Democrat Governor Josh Stein's desk for a signature, a veto, or the law will become automatic after a period of time if the governor decides not to act on said legislation. We've got more on the Dominique Moody Safety Act. You can head on over to our website this morning, carolinajournal.com. Look for the story with the headline, House Unanimously Passes Dominique Moody Safety Act. It's now 5:16 on Charlotte's FM News Talk, 107.9 FM, WBT, from the Charlotte Eye, Ear, Nose, and Throat Traffic Center. 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Here's a look at your Thursday morning commute with Boomer Von Cannon.
2: All right, Nick. Thank you, sir. Good morning. Good Thursday morning. Up in Adam, looking pretty good on the major thoroughfares. The interstate's free of heavy delays. Your drive time on the 485, making your way in the interloop near the Speedway at exit 30, I-85, over to Matthews, Independence. Exit 51, just under 21 minutes. Have an incident just off Wilkerson Boulevard near the airport. It's Wilkerson Boulevard off Billy Graham Parkway at Mulberry Church Road. Boomer Von Cannon, WBT Traffic.
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2: Your WBT forecast. Today, Thursday, June 18th, partly cloudy, rather windy throughout the day, and the late-day thunderstorm possible. Today's high up to 93. Heat index approaching 100 this afternoon. Tonight, rain may be heavy at times overnight with a low 70. Tomorrow, we'll begin the day with some morning showers and thunderstorms. Then sunshine will break through in the afternoon, and tomorrow's high 89. Right now, Concord 74, Lincolnton 74, Queen City 75 at WBT.
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0: It's 22 minutes past the hour. 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Two new audits from the North Carolina Office of the State Auditor found a 15-year pattern of delayed first-round unemployment benefit payments and more than $47 million in fraudulent benefit overpayments. The first of the audits revealed that between July the 1st of 2024 and November the 30th of 2025, the North Carolina Department of Commerce's Division of Employment Security, known as DES, which oversees unemployment benefits across the state, were late in paying out 28% of initial unemployment benefit payments, totaling approximately $12.2 million. That amounts to more than 31,000 of more than 111,000 first unemployment benefit payments not being made within the federally required 14-day standard. And over 13,500 first unemployment payment benefits were made only after more than 35 days. Auditors acknowledge that while the 28% rate is an improvement over the 43% rate that was reported in a 2024 audit, DES hasn't met the federal timeline rate for first-time unemployment payment benefits since 2011. And that the state has consistently ranked among the untimeliest states in the nation, averaging 41st overall since the year 2005. State Auditor Dave Bolick said in a press release associated with the audit, losing a job can be a traumatic event that hurts entire families. Employees pay into our unemployment benefit safety net, and yet for 15 years, benefits haven't been going out the door when they should. People who lose a job still have mortgages to pay and bills to finance. As the follow-up audit from the professional team at the state auditor's office shows, slight improvements have been made, but it's not fair for the government to continually shrug its shoulders as such a long-standing problem exists. Recommendations from the auditor's office to DES include making an evaluation of its unemployment benefit claim process design a priority and making sure that first payments are paid out accordingly, identifying any delay patterns and implement corrective actions, as well as being prepared to handle increased claim volumes by continuing to assess, monitor, and update its service escalation readiness plan. The department did agree with the recommendations and said that it has already begun discussing how to implement some of those plans, as this is, as I mentioned, a long-standing problem going all the way back to 2005 in North Carolina, one of the most untimely states for delivering first-time unemployment payment benefits. And this has been a big problem since 2005. And since 2011, the state has not been in compliance with federal regulation. Now, the fraudulent aspect of this, while there was a slight improvement shown in those first-time benefit payments, the second audit found that the rate of incorrectly paid out unemployment benefits in North Carolina has increased since it was last audited in the year 2022. The payments either shouldn't have been paid or were paid in the incorrect amounts. Auditors say that from April the 1st of 2021 through March the 1st of 2025, the state had an estimated improper payment rate of 22%, which is 4% higher than the 18% rate reported by the auditor's office back in 2022. North Carolina's improper payment rate has routinely exceeded the 10% limit and the national average for the past 9 years. Another bad mark here for DES. Overpayments reported out by DES during that time period resulted in $168.8 million in established overpayments, $47.2 million categorized as just blanket fraud, and more than $121 million as non-fraud payments. Of these amounts, DES recovered approximately $49.1 million in total overpayments, which rounds out to just 29%. Of that figure, $12.2 million of those dollars were fraudulent payments. Auditors did note, however, that fraud recovery has improved comparing fiscal year 22, the worst year for the time period. During that time, over $26 million in fraud overpayments were made, with only $3.8 million being recovered, meaning that unemployment benefits paid here in North Carolina in fiscal year 2022, more than $22 million of those dollars stayed out in circulation, and the state was not able to claw that back. Auditors say that the primary cause of overpayments in North Carolina in the past has been errors with work search requirements, benefit year earnings, and separation determinations, and refers to the North Carolina Office of the State Auditor's September 2022 audit recommendation that DES require work search activities be reported within the weekly certification process to reduce work search requirement errors. Back to State Auditor Dave Bolick, also saying in another press release, government waste comes in many forms, and in this case, it's occurring through unemployment insurance. Not only was there a higher rate of improper unemployment benefits, but there was also more than $47 million in fraud overpayments made during the scope of our audit. The North Carolina Office of the State Auditor will continue to serve as our state's fiscal watchdog, assessing programs and sounding the public alarm to push for improvements. Ignoring problems for years and missing basic public expectation cannot continue to be tolerated. The Department of Employment Security applied for and received a federal grant in August of 2022 to assist with online work searches, but implementations didn't occur all the way until December of 2025, with DES not identifying a specific root cause for the delayed implementation, according to auditors. In short, full implementation of the work search repository was the only prior audit recommendation that was not completed. Auditors recommended that DES should continue to review and implement U.S. Department of Labor recommendation strategies and best practices, including targeted actions to address work search requirements, benefit year earnings, and separation issue errors. They also recommended that DES should monitor the work search repository to ensure that it is working as intended. And with its completion in December of last year, DES should redirect efforts towards addressing other causes of improper payments. Finally, the last recommendation was that the Department of Employment Security should monitor its reemployment service and eligibility assessment, its new hire cross-matching, weekly certifications, and separation determination process to ensure that they all are all working as intended. DES once again agreed with the recommendations and has said, as we've heard from many of these state agencies, that it has already begun discussing how to implement them. Another very concerning report out of the North Carolina State Auditor's Office. Dave Bolick and his team now highlighting some issues within the North Carolina Department of Commerce's Division of Employment Security. You can read more details on this story over on our website, carolinajournal.com. Look for the story with the headline, NC Audit Reveals Unemployment Benefit Delays, $47 million in Fraud. It's now 5:30 on the Carolina Journal News Hour, Charlotte's FM News Talk, 107.9 FM, WBT. From the Charlotte Eye, Ear, Nose, and Throat Traffic Center, trust your senses to Senta. Here's a look at the roadways with Boomer Von Cannon.
2: Hey, thank you, Nick. Good Thursday morning. Up and at 'em and moving and grooving. On the interstates, looking good. 85, 77, and 45 delay-free. Pretty much on at posted speed throughout the region. Incident to the south on South Tryon at Choate Circle. In Cotswold, we have reports of a tree down on Sharon Amity just north of Randolph at Addison Drive. Keep an eye out for this situation. And near the airport, have a bump up on Wilkinson Boulevard just off Billy Graham Parkway at Mulberry Church Road. Boomer Von Cannon, WBT Traffic. 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
13: North Carolina advances to the College World Series Finals for the first time in 19 years, beating West Virginia 12-7 yesterday. Meanwhile, Oklahoma last night over Georgia 11-8. Sooners will face Carolina in the best of three finals beginning on Saturday. Atlanta Braves drop a doubleheader to the Giants 7-2 and 7-5. It was the Mets over the Reds 9-1. Dodgers 5, Rays 4. Shohei Ohtani picks up his seventh win of the season. Yankees double up the White Sox 10-5, and the Knights win at Buffalo by a score of 5-1. At the World Cup, among the matches yesterday, England over Croatia 4-2. Portugal held to a 1-1 tie with Congo. Washington Wizards star Trae Young plans to decline his player option and become a free agent on Monday. Vegas Golden Knights of the NHL promote Ryan Craig to replace John Tortorella as head coach. Of course, the Golden Knights advanced and faced the Carolina Hurricanes in the NHL Stanley Cup Final. First round of the U.S. Open gets underway this morning at Shinnecock Hills in New York. Rory McIlroy with a 7:52 tee time, and Scottie Scheffler goes at 8:14. Jim Zoki, WBT Sports.
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15: This guy is running for the U.S. Senate in Maine. 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
2: Your WBT forecast today, Thursday, June 18th, partly cloudy, strong winds, gusty winds throughout the day, and a chance of a late-day thunderstorm. Today's high up to 92. Rain may be heavy at times overnight tonight with a low of 70. Tomorrow we'll begin the day with some showers and thunderstorms, sunshine breaking through in the afternoon, and tomorrow's high, 88. Rock Hill, 74, Concord, 77, and the Queen City, 75 at WBT.
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15: 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Graham Platner is his name. He pretends to be a working-class populist, oyster farmer guy.
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20: Here's another characteristic of pride, something we should fight in our lives, because God loves those people who are humble and he hates the boastful. Well, the boastful, the prideful, are people who blame everybody else for their problems. They look at the world and think that everything that happens to them is they're a victim of it, so therefore they blame everybody else. They become very self-righteous. They think they're always right. They can't admit they're wrong. Again, they blame everybody else. So today, fight pride. Fight the desire to blame other people. Look at yourself. Do some self-examination. Let the Holy Spirit touch your heart and show you where you're wrong. And when you do so, you are choosing humility, and pride is forever defeated in your life. And when that happens, you'll hear the applause of heaven on your life. I'm David Chadwick with this Moment of Hope. 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
0: 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I'm Nick Craig. A good Thursday morning to you. A closely watched legal case coming out of the COVID era is set to head back to the trial courts. This comes after a ruling this week from the North Carolina Court of Appeals. The story deals with, at the time, a 14-year-old and an alleged forced vaccination. His mother, of course, also involved in the lawsuit, walks through the latest this morning. Mitch Kokai from the John Locke Foundation joins us on the Carolina Journal News Hour. Mitch, this has gone through a pretty lengthy legal process. We're talking about things that happened in 2021. Can you walk our audience, kind of bring us back to the beginning here and this most recent ruling from the North Carolina Court of Appeals?
21: Yes, the short answer is the ruling is very good for Tanner Smith and his mother, Emily Happel, who are the plaintiffs in this case, who sued the Guilford County Board of Education and the Old North State Medical Society. What happened was back in 2021, Tanner Smith was 14 years old. He played on his high school football team, and he was notified that there had been an outbreak of COVID cases related to his football team. And so he needed to go and get a test to make sure he didn't have COVID-19 before he could resume practice with his team. So he had his stepdad drive him to a clinic that was taking place at another Guilford County high school that was providing COVID tests. What neither he nor his stepfather knew was that they were also giving the COVID vaccine at this clinic. So Tanner Smith goes in by himself, sits down. He's expecting to get a COVID test. The clinic workers from the Old North State Medical Society who are working at the Guilford County School say, "You're going to get the vaccine." He said, "No, I'm just here to get a test." They tried to contact his mother by phone. They didn't contact the stepdad who's sitting outside in a truck, but they tried to contact the mother, couldn't contact the mother. And apparently, according to the court records, one of the clinic workers said, "Just give it to him anyway." And so they gave him the COVID vaccine. he and his mom file suit, saying that his rights were violated. Initially, the case was knocked down at both the trial court level and by the state court of appeals. And one of the main reasons was that there is a federal piece of legislation called the PREP Act that is designed to protect healthcare workers from lawsuits of this type. And the reason being COVID was such an emergency. You want to make sure that these emergency workers who are providing the vaccine and trying to help people are not going to get lawsuits. But by the time this case got to the state Supreme Court, a ruling that came out in March of 2025 said, no, the PREP Act does not protect against a violation of this type. Now, the PREP Act does protect against a standard lawsuit for battery. So you by ejecting him, that could be considered a battery. The PREP Act does protect against that. But the Supreme Court says it does not protect against a violation of state constitutional rights. And the state Supreme Court's order talked about the right to bodily integrity, the right of a parent to control the health decisions for her child. And so the case went back to the state court of appeals more than a year ago to decide a couple of issues. One of them, did the case spell out a strong enough case that the Old North State Medical Society, which is the one that conducted the clinic, was a state actor by working with the Guilford County Schools? Did that make Old North State Medical Society a state actor? And two, was there enough of an argument that that there was a violation of the constitutional right? And basically, what the state court of appeals said in a unanimous opinion was that there was enough of an argument that Old North State was Old North State Medical Society was a state actor, and that the second piece was also proved. So now it goes back to a state court to see whether they will ultimately win the case. You mentioned that this case has been around for a long time. By now, Tanner Smith's got to be about 19 or 20. He's out of school, presumably, but this will set a good precedent for what can happen in the future if you have something like this happen, and can the school system and can a group like the Old North State Medical Society rely on the Federal PREP Act to escape liability, or if something like this happens, can they be sued? And it'll be very interesting to see what happens from here.
0: Yeah, no question about that. And as you mentioned at the open, and as I mentioned as well at the time where we're talking about a 14-year-old, by every legal definition, Mitch, a minor in the eyes of both state and local and federal governments. No question about that whatsoever. So after this ruling from the North Carolina Court of Appeals this week, where exactly in the process do we go back to?
21: Well, barring a successful appeal from either the school system or the Old North State Medical Society, who could potentially appeal this ruling back to the Supreme Court and say, you know, the appeals court got it wrong. Barring a successful appeal of that type, you would see this case go back to the trial court to deal with the basic issues of the case. Is the case proven? I mean, we've say that the court record said that the clinic worker said, we'll give it to him anyway. What kind of proof is there of that? Is there proof that this was something that was done, that the Old North State Medical Society bears responsibility for? Or is this something that they can avoid liability for anyway? So basically, it kind of goes back to the drawing board. What had happened in the earlier rulings was that the trial court initially and the appeals court initially said, you can't even go forward with this case. This PREP Act stands in the way, says that there is no liability. And so Guilford County and the Old North State Medical Society don't even have to present really any evidence on their behalf. Now, Emily Happel and Tanner Smith can move forward with their case, say, here's what happens, here's why we think there's liability, and the school board and the Old North State Medical Society will have to present countervailing evidence saying this is why we should win, and you'd go through an actual legal proceeding. If not a trial, then at least arguments for summary judgment and arguments that would be somewhat the equivalent of a trial. It basically gets back to the starting point of Happel and Smith being able to make their case to a trial judge without the case being thrown out just because of this PREP Act.
0: So you mentioned just a couple of minutes ago that this could have some impacts moving forward. Again, obviously, this would be depending on the ruling. It's already a five-year, the situation already happened 5 years ago, Mitch, so I don't think it's accurate to say here that we're likely to get a decision in this case anytime soon. So likely potentially a couple of years down the road. But there could be some pretty long-term impacts here in North Carolina. And I guess maybe accurate to say, depending on what the ruling of this case is, could impact going forward how school districts handle some of these vaccine clinics, which they do even outside of COVID-19. They typically will partner with a healthcare company or some sort of health system to provide this, most predominantly for student athletes like we see in this case. Could definitely shake some stuff up here in North Carolina.
21: Yes, it could. And you would hope that however this case comes out, and even if this case isn't resolved anytime soon, that this incident here in Guilford County from 2021 would have prompted both that local school board and school boards across the state to think about, you know, we got to make sure that they're all the I's are dotted and T's crossed, and that if you're going to administer a vaccine, that there is parental consent, if the teen is saying, no, I don't want this vaccine, and you don't have the parent saying, yes, he's going to get it, that it doesn't happen, and that you don't have clinic workers saying, well, just give it to him anyway. That is the accusation that's made in the case. And one would hope that there are more pieces put in place that ensure something like that doesn't happen again. Now, another piece I need to go back to is I told you earlier, The things the Court of Appeals had to deal with were, one, whether the Old North State Medical Society was a state actor, and the appeals court said yes, that there's enough evidence to that effect moving forward. The second piece was actually, is there an adequate state remedy other than this lawsuit under what's called a quorum claim? Because the argument that's made in this suit is a violation of state constitutional rights. And the only way that you could pursue this type of quorum claim for a violation of state constitutional rights, where you could ask for damages from the school board and the Old North State Medical Society, is that if there's not another remedy that's already available in the courts. And basically what the appeals court said is, look, the PREP Act knocked out any other potential remedy, because you can't sue for battery. Sure. Because the PREP Act says that you can't. So if the PREP Act protects you from all this other stuff, that means there is no other remedy, and the only remedy left is the quorum claim. So that's why this case is able to move forward, because while the PREP Act doesn't protect the school board and the medical society from the constitutional claim, it did protect them from other types of lawsuits. So now this is the only thing left, and this is the type of lawsuit that can move forward.
0: We will be keeping an eye first off to see if whether the Guilford County School District or the Old North State Medical Society appeals this decision from the North Carolina Court of Appeals. Then, of course, depending on what happens there, keep an eye on the trial courts. We have some continuing coverage of this over on our website this morning, CarolinaJournal.com. We appreciate the update. Mitch Kokai from the John Locke Foundation joins us on the Carolina Journal News Hour. Where it's now 5:48 on Charlotte's FM News Talk, 107.9 FM, WBT from the Charlotte Eye, Ear, Nose, and Throat Traffic Center. Trust your senses to Senta. Here's a look at traffic with Boomer Von Cannon.
2: Hey, thanks, Nick. We have an incident near the airport in West Mecklenburg, Wilkinson Boulevard, right next to I-485 at Todd Road. In South Mecklenburg, collision reported South Tryon at Choate Circle. And in Southeast Charlotte and Cotswold, we have a report of a tree down across the roadway on Sharon Amity Road, just north of Randolph Road between Addison Drive and Hardwick Road. Seeing some lanes blocked here to remove this tree. In the meantime, for an alternate, you may want to go with Walker Road, Wendover, and Randolph. Boomer Von Cannon, WBT Traffic.
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2: Your WBT forecast today, Thursday, June 18th, partly cloudy, very windy conditions throughout the afternoon, chance of a late-day thunderstorm. Today's high up to 92, heat index approaching 100. Rain may be heavy at times overnight tonight with the rain moving through the overnight 70. Then tomorrow, chance of showers and thunderstorms in the morning, giving way to sunshine by afternoon, at least partly sunny tomorrow with a high 88. Right now, Lancaster 73, Mooresville 76, Queen City 75 at WBT.
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0: 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It's 5:54. 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A U.S. magistrate judge has signed a criminal complaint accusing a Raleigh man of threatening to harm President Donald Trump. This is according to a news release Wednesday from U.S. Attorney Ellis Boyle's office. An individual by the name of Christopher Carnes, who's 33 years old, is accused of knowingly and willfully making a threat to take the life, to kidnap or inflict serious bodily harm upon the President of the United States. He is charged with violating federal law 18 U.S.C. 871A and faces up to 5 years in prison if convicted. Carnes posted several videos on Facebook in the month of May with statements including, quote, Donald J. Trump, I'm going to kill you, end quote, according to the news release. He advised viewers to alert the Secret Service in Washington, D.C. of his plans. Investigators established that Carnes was located in Raleigh when he posted the threatening Facebook videos, according to details, with a June 6th video referencing his prior threatening videos while talking about having pipe bombs. According to Carnes stated, after displaying a self-described PVC blaster in the truck of his car, Carnes stated, "This here, I've told you, Donald Trump, I'm not the person for bluffing calls. Now that the government knows I have a live bomb under my car, well, F you around and you will find out." According, those are some of the quotes, according to the U.S. Attorney's office. Authorities met with Carnes at the Raleigh Police Department on June the 10th. He arrived in the same car that was allegedly seen in those Facebook videos where he was making threats against the president's life. And after canines alerted to the potential presence of explosive materials in the car, Raleigh Police Department officers searched his car and found the PVC pipe and a metal pin. U.S. Magistrate Judge Brian Meyer signed a criminal complaint against Carnes on Friday. The complaint explains that the Pentagon Force Protection Agency first alerted the U.S. Secret Service to these Facebook posts in the middle part of May, which did include some of those comments just blatantly threatening the life of the President of the United States. Boyle's office is currently prosecuting another case against the another case that does seem to threaten the President's life, a high profile case against former FBI Director James Comey, a charge of violating the same federal law cited in Carnes's case. Comey's charges are related to a 2025 Instagram post that allegedly was taken in southeastern North Carolina. This we've got some additional commentary on this, some additional details from a U.S. Attorney Ellis Boyle's office. You can read those details this morning over on our website, carolinajournal.com. Look for the story with the headline, Raleigh Man Arrested for Threatening on Social Media to Harm President Trump. That's going to do it for a Thursday edition of the Carolina Journal News Hour. WBT News is next, followed by Good Morning BT. We're back with you tomorrow morning, 5 to 6, right here on Charlotte's FM News Talk, 107.9 FM, WBT.

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2: Turmoil at CMS. Good morning. Just before 6, I'm Mark Garrison. This morning, school superintendent Crystal Hill is off the job, suspended with pay, while the school board investigates the way she's run the school system. It's raising plenty of questions. Are they looking at mismanagement or possible fraud or what? Well, CMS is not saying, but Hill's management style has long been an issue that includes hiring her friends with big salaries.
3: There are more than 22 administrators within CMS that make over $200,000 a year. Wake County, by comparison, which is bigger than CMS, only has three people making over $200,000 a year.
2: And WBT's Brett Jensen says also questions about Hill's use of county cars.
3: At least 21 cars are being given to staff. Sources close to the situation tell WBT that number is really somewhere around 26 or 27 cars given to staff. Hill makes $340,770 a year. She just received a 7% pay raise. She also gets a $900 a month car stipend. But people familiar with the situation say that Hill has a driver that will actually pick her up from her house and drive her around, and that the only time she uses her car is when she has to go to the government center for meetings.
2: Now, Hill has issued a statement saying she is disappointed but will cooperate with the investigation. In the statement, she claims there have been historic improvements in reading and math under her leadership. That is not the case, however. There have been some slight gains. Still, 47% of 3rd through 8th graders are not reading on grade level in CMS, and 40% cannot do basic math. We'll have more on the story as the morning goes on here, but right now we're right at 6 o'clock. Off to the Charlotte Eye, Ear, Nose, and Throat Traffic Center. Trust your senses to Senta. Boomer, you say we got a tree down.
4: Yes, sir, in Cotswold.
2: Oh.
4: We just want to shake your tree, baby. That's right. That tree's down across Sharon Amity, north of Randolph, between Addison and Hardwick Road. So we're seeing delays in the area. You may want to go with Wendover Road and Randolph as an alternate. Again, this is Sharon Amity, just north of Randolph, with this tree in the roadway. Crews on the scene now to get this out of the way. It's going to be a bit of work, though. Incident South Tryon at Church Circle and to the west near the airport, Wilkinson Boulevard right next to I-485 at Todd Road. Boomer Von Cannon, WBT Traffic.
2: 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We've got more violence to report in Uptown Charlotte. Two kids and one adult wounded by gunfire yesterday afternoon happened near North Davidson.
5: After arriving, police located a juvenile suffering from several gunshot wounds. That victim was rushed to the hospital in serious condition. Then, a short time later, two other shooting victims showed up at the emergency room with gunshot wounds. Detectives poured over the scene looking for any indication of why this all happened and what may have been behind the trigger. But so far, there is no word on any arrests in this case.
2: That's Channel 3's Ron Lee. Now, we don't know the ages of the two young people who were shot or their current conditions. It is the

0: County Social Services received a dozen reports of abuse and neglect at Moody's home. The act would create a statewide child welfare team to give independent review of high-risk cases, especially ones with several reports of abuse.
1: But to her memory, to her family, and to all the children that get caught up in the process, maybe this will save that one child. Dominique's not the only one that had ever been through this. But my gracious, what she went through.
0: The bill now being considered in the state Senate. Anna Erickson, WBT News.
2: Top national story. It's been signed, that memo between the U.S. and Iran to end the fighting for 60 days. Some Republicans not happy about it. They think President Trump caved.
3: The agreement gives Iran a windfall up front, establishing a $300 billion fund for reconstruction. Louisiana Republican Bill Cassidy called it the worst foreign policy blunder in decades.
4: The details that I've seen so far look awful. Iran ends up stronger. I think it's a deep mistake.
3: And even Trump said it's possible that the nuclear negotiations to come, led by Vice President J.D. Vance, will be a bust.
5: But if it's not permanently, we will bomb them. They will be bombed.
2: That's reporter Nancy Cortez. Here in Charlotte, we're down to five finalists now in the search for a new mayor. City Council has to appoint someone to finish out the term of Mayor Vi Lyle. She's quitting in a couple of weeks. Council meets at noon today to hear from each of the five candidates. Big parade in New York today, celebrating the Knicks winning the NBA title, but a lot of concerns about rowdy fans, so plenty of cops will be on hand.
6: I've made clear over the course of this run and every day that I've had the opportunity to that there is no room for this kind of violence, whether towards someone who's next to you or towards a police officer.
2: New York's Mayor Mamdani, after the Knicks won, 63 were arrested for rioting and setting fires to celebrate. All right, it's time for our forecast brought to you by Window Nation. A hot day ahead. Got some rain coming, though, thanks to Tropical Storm Arthur.
7: Hot and humid for us here today. Clouds this morning will break up and give way to sunshine. It'll be breezy to windy out there today. Scattered showers and storms late this afternoon and tonight as the remnants of Arthur move across the region. And the rain could be locally heavy at times with some of the storms. Low 90s this afternoon. Our heat index expected to reach triple digits. 70 tonight. More showers and storms Friday, mainly through the morning, upper 80s. I'm meteorologist Ken Boone on Charlotte's FM News Talk, 107.9. 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

0: points right now. All right, 6:05, time for sports, brought to you by Cardinal Environmental Solutions. The Tar Heels got some big bats and a big win.
1: They did. Beat West Virginia, advance on, 12-7 winners yesterday in Omaha at the College World Series, and first time in the finals for the first time in 19 years for UNC, as Owen Hull and Gavin Gallagher each had four hits in the game. Coach Scott Forbes on how the team is playing relaxed right now. Very relaxed.
0: Real relaxed.
2: Really, and just relaxed. Playing like a little leaguer and having a blast doing so. And how can you not? I mean, this is unbelievable. We're at the College World Series. We talk about it's an honor and a privilege to wear our uniform at University of North Carolina, but it's also an honor and a privilege to be here playing on that field.
1: Moving on also, Oklahoma over Georgia, 11-4. Sooners and Carolina in the best of three finals begins on Saturday. Atlanta Braves drop a doubleheader to the Giants yesterday, 7-2 and 7-5. Mets 9, Reds 1. Shohei Ohtani picks up his 7th win of the season for the Dodgers over the Rays, 5-4. Yankees 10, White Sox 5, and the Knights win at Buffalo, 5-1. First round of the U.S. Open coming up this morning in New York beginning at 6:45. World Cup soccer among the games, England 4, Croatia 2. Portugal held to a 1-1 tie with Congo. Washington Wizards star Trae Young plans to decline his player option and become a free agent on Monday. Jim Zoki, WBT Sports.
0: 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We lead local. I'm Mark Garrison, WBT News.
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0: one of his underrated songs of all time, I think.
1: With Sheena Easton.
0: Mm-hmm.
1: I mean, it was like right before this song, she had on a headband and leg warmers and was like, my baby takes the morning train. And then suddenly she was in this.
2: It's funny, before you said that, I was thinking Sheila E.
1: Oh, is it Sheila E?
2: No, but no, I was thinking that in my head.
0: It is. This is Sheena Easton.
2: Yeah, but Sheila E used to play with him too, right?
1: Oh, yeah.
2: Did she play drums or something?
1: Yeah, yeah.
2: Their names are too similar.
3: Wait, now I'm...
1: But now I'm... Now
2: no, I think you're right.
1: I'm questioning my own historical knowledge of this song.
2: I think you're right.
1: Sheena Easton. Didn't she sing, my baby takes the...
0: Well, this is definitely Sheena Easton.
1: Okay, good. That's what I thought.
2: No, it's just my head. The names are very similar.

0: again. Like if you could have this song for the next 10 days, I'd be thrilled. I've been on a Prince kick lately anyway, for some reason.
1: You know what? He was one of the answers in last night's Jeopardy.
2: What was it?
1: The question was...
0: Who sang with Prince on this song? Sheena Easton or Sheila E.?
1: No, the question was, or the answer, I guess, in Jeopardy world was something about people had given up on the Super Bowl halftime show until this artist showed up, and it was, what is Prince? Or who is
2: very
1: Prince?
2: Subjective, though. I mean, it's correct, but it's not subjective.
1: Yeah, that seems subjective. You're right.
0: And that kind of happens every 4 or 5 years. Mm-hmm. Somebody has to come along and rescue the halftime show. But, I mean, I think this... Again, subjective, yes, but I think most people, if I had to guess, most people would say that this is the greatest halftime show of all time, if not the top two.
1: Definitely the greatest opening behind when he was behind the sheet in shadow and it was raining and it was purple rain and you were like, what?
3: Definitely the best one I've ever seen was the Prince halftime show.
1: Yeah.
2: Not the Black Eyed Peas?
3: Definitely not the Black Eyed Peas.
0: or Up With People.
2: Come on,
3: Janet Jackson and Justin.
1: Y'all,
3: Timberlake.
1: I wish they would bring Up With People back. I would audition for that halftime
2: show. They did their job the way they were told to.
1: They did.
2: It wasn't like they had a choice.
1: Be Up With People, guys.
2: Yeah, they're just like, okay.
0: And that was back in the day when Up With People had it like for 4 or 5 years in a row. Like they had a lock on it.
1: They did it for like a decade. I feel like it was like the late 70s
2: it's
1: and all of the
2: had.
1: 80s.
2: That's all we had. How were you not part of that?
1: I think I was too late. Young. Yeah. I think I was born, if I had been born 10, 20 years earlier, I would have been like one of those backup singers in a puffy skirt, you know, with a big flipped out bouffant doing whatever on
2: like
1: the
2: Donny Marie thing.
1: Yeah. And then I would have been Up With People.
0: Steve has fine as well.
4: Yeah, well, now my factoid is a little late because we were up with peopling. But Sheila E. was Prince's musical director during this era, the Sign of the Times era.
0: Mm-hmm.
4: So that was Sheena Easton singing and probably Sheila E. directing the band.
2: Okay, so we were
1: all correct.
2: Yeah, I thought you were right, but it's just that Sheila E. popped in my head.
1: But isn't it funny that Sheena Easton was just very, like, vanilla?
0: This is Sheila E. The Glamorous Life. Remember this song?
1: Oh yeah.
2: She plays the drums, right?
4: Yes. Yeah. She is a percussionist and multi-instrumental.
2: Percussionist, yes.
4: Percussion.
3: He can't keep his paws off that phone.
0: Sheena Easton. However the song got made, I'm glad it got made. And I'm glad it's your song today. Like, we should... Maybe we'll do a little Prince bumper
2: Good
0: Thursday.
2: Good job, buddy.
4: Yeah.
1: Thanks, guys.
2: Good job, buddy.
3: I'm all for that.
0: There is a ton to tell you about today. Charlotte has had so many mayors since 2009, and then I was counting last night. If you count Crystal Hill, they've had 6 superintendents since 2012. And now we are in the position right now where Charlotte is searching for an interim mayor. We have an interim superintendent as of yesterday, and... this is a lot to keep up with, but we're going to do that today by way of Brett Jensen and Mark Garrison, also Tark Bakari and Larkin Eggleston in studio with us in the final hour, as now the top three has been submitted by each city council member, and now there's a collective top five that we know of when it comes to mayor. So if that all weren't enough, there's a tropical storm to worry about now. First one of the season named Arthur. And Ken Boone from the Weather Channel is going to join us coming up in just a few minutes. Tell us where it is and how it's going to affect the weather out there today. If you've been out this morning, you're going to notice the wind is whipping up out there. And there's already a tree down over there in the Cotswold area. I tried to turn right this morning. Couldn't do it, Boomer.
5: Yes, sir. It's out there shaking a tree.
0: It's a big one. From the Charlotte Eye, Ear, Nose, and Throat Traffic Center, trust your senses. To Senta. Here is Boomer Von Cannon.
5: Thank you, Bo. Good morning. Beth, up in Edom this morning. Tree down in Cotswold there on Sharon Amity, just east of Randolph, between Addison Drive and Hardwick Road, and delays in the area. This is a large tree that needs a chainsaw to get it out of there. So right now, go with Wendover Road and Randolph as an alternate for Sharon Amity, just east of Randolph. Incident South Mecklenburg, South Tryon at Choate Circle. We have an incident near the airport, Wilkinson Boulevard, next to 485 at Todd Road. Boomer Von Cannon, WBT Traffic.
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5: Your WBT forecast today, Thursday, June 18th, partly cloudy, very windy throughout the day. Chance of a late-day thunderstorm, high up to 92. Rain may be heavy at times overnight tonight with a low 70. Tomorrow we'll have the day with morning showers and thunderstorms becoming partly sunny by afternoon tomorrow with a high 88. 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

0: at our first tropical storm of the season. It's named Arthur. As we welcome to the WBT hotline right now. And hey, look, like I said, if you walk outside this morning, you can look at that sky and realize something's going on and the wind is whipping up and the activity over the southeast is angry this morning in places. Let's bring on meteorologist Ken Boone from the Weather Channel. Good morning, Ken.
1: Good morning.
0: Thank you so much. So tell us, what do we know about Tropical Storm Arthur right now? Where is it? And first and foremost, who's in the line of it right now? We'll get to how that affects the Charlotte area coming up in a second here. But what do we know about Tropical Storm Arthur right now?
1: Sure. Well, now it's been downgraded to basically a remnant low, and that low is out over southwestern parts of Louisiana. However, it's way out ahead of that where we're seeing all the rain and storms in southeast Louisiana and on over into southern parts of Mississippi. Very heavy rain. We've even had some isolated tornadoes pop up and associated with some of that circulation. So all the effects seem to be well out ahead right now of kind of what's left of the center of circulation.
2: Well, and I was looking at a map of this storm. It seems to be covering a really large area around the Gulf Coast, all the way up into Albany, Georgia, and even in the Atlanta area.
1: Yeah, well, as it moves, it's certainly going to spread that heavy rain. The circulation around it is certainly causing a lot of moisture to spread out ahead of it. It's kind of been lopsided, and when you look at the actual rainfall, where it has in association to the center of circulation. So while the actual circulation around the center may not have necessarily been that large, you are right, because of what's going on around it and a lot of the tropical moisture that's in the area, we're seeing those rain effects well out ahead of it. And it's going to have pretty lasting effects as the kind of the remnants work its way pretty quickly as far as the low is concerned, going from Louisiana all the way into eastern South Carolina by the end of the day tomorrow. So it's going to move pretty quickly, the low associated with it. But as it does, it's certainly going to produce a lot of rain with some rounds of showers and storms that are going to move out ahead of that center of the actual circulation.
0: All right, you mentioned South Carolina. How about Charlotte, North Carolina? I assume what we're seeing this morning, the wind whipping up, is the outer realms of this. But maybe I'm wrong about that. Are we seeing actual Arthur remnants yet?
1: Not directly, no. But in the broader synoptic level, certainly seeing some things associated with it. It is going to be breezy to windy out ahead of it, very hot and humid today. Now, we could see with all that tropical moisture in the air, there is a possibility that well out ahead of it, we could see some pop-up showers and storms, but I think the best chance to start seeing those wouldn't be until later on this afternoon. The rain really associated with the remnants of Arthur and the storms associated with that aren't going to come in until later on tonight, probably maybe even as late as 10 to 12, and then lasting on into the early morning hours before it finally clears out by, say, 8 a.m. tomorrow morning. So I think the heaviest rain, maybe some of the strongest storms we'll see with it, may not actually occur until after midnight tonight through the early morning hours on Friday.
2: Are we expecting to see some high winds? We're not going to see as severe as what they've seen in the Gulf Coast, correct?
1: No, I don't think we'll see the rain totals. Certainly don't think we're going to see the rain totals that they're seeing down there. No, the severe weather threat for the Charlotte area, we're just under a marginal risk. So isolated severe storms. Severe storm with a tornado or a wind gust certainly can't be ruled out. It's certainly not going to be widespread. But particularly depending on where kind of that center of that low kind of tracks, that's going to have kind of the highest likelihood to see it if we do see anything on the severe side. And I think associated with that low, we're going to see a corridor of some heavy rain. It could be as high as 2 to 3 inches, but that's, again, not widespread. But there will be some areas that will pick up a lot of rain, and thus there is the possibility for an isolated flash flood threat with some of these storms as well.
0: Okay, Ken Boone from the Weather Channel, latest on what was Tropical Storm Arthur. Now it's post-tropical, but it is something to have on your radar today. So thank you very much, sir.
1: Sure.
0: All right, there he goes. Weather Channel meteorologist Ken Boone in for Ray Stajic today. So Arthur formed in the western Gulf off the mid-Texas coast yesterday. Now it's post-tropical cyclone technically. But remnants, we've learned in these parts in recent years to, you don't take remnants lightly either, because remnants sometimes can park in places and just dump rain. But hopefully this first named storm of the hurricane season won't be so much to talk about by the time we get to next week, but it's something to be mindful of today as you're making your way in the Charlotte area and throughout the Southeast.
2: Well, we have some intense weather and issues across the nation. Not only is Arthur down, you know, coming off of the Gulf Coast, but there are some severe storms in the Midwest, and we're also seeing wildfires on the West Coast and in Florida, in the Everglades, that they're trying to get under control. So we have some severe weather creating some pretty dangerous issues for a lot of folks around the country. And I'm so sad for the folks in New York. They're expecting rain and some storms in New York City as the parade honoring the Knicks is supposed to kick off at, I think, 11 o'clock today. So a lot of folks are going to be out there with their umbrellas and their parkas. And, you know, maybe the rain will just make it more of a memorable, fun event.
0: Alicia Keys going to be in this parade today for the New York Knicks.
2: Do you think she'll be singing this song?
0: You think?
2: Do you think Jay-Z will join her? Is this a surprise? Steve says no.
0: You've heard this or you don't think this?
2: Oh, yeah, he owns part of the Nets. Like,
0: what, so he can't celebrate a Knicks victory?
2: That might be.
0: I don't know.
3: There was a video of Karl Anthony Towns, the Knicks player, and he was on a late night show and said, it was great to see all of New York City celebrating. You know, even Brooklyn was out there, and they got a whole team.
2: Aw, see, that's cute. So he could come out.
0: Look, he needs to come out because it's not like the Nets are going to be there anytime soon, maybe ever. Like, when are the Nets ever going to be close to an NBA Finals?
3: They try. With Kevin Durant.
0: Yeah, no. See, couldn't even do it with that team. Yeah, but no. That is today. Then the Hurricanes have their celebration coming up this weekend. So we do have some more details about both, which we'll pass along to you in a little while. But right now it is time to head to the bottom of the hour on this Thursday morning, the 18th of June. We'll rejoin Mark Garrison.
4: Yeah, tomorrow is Juneteenth, a federal holiday meant to honor some of the last slaves set free in Texas. But not everybody supports the holiday.
5: I want to address this thing about Juneteenth. I don't support it because it is based on a lie.
4: That is Cabarrus County Commissioner Larry Pittman. He got into quite an argument at a board meeting this week with a member of the NAACP about Juneteenth.
6: He is not a friend of the African-American community.
7: Cabarrus County NAACP President Theron Smotherson says Pittman's outburst has not sat well with him.
6: So what gives him the right to tell us when we celebrate?
7: Commissioner Pittman says he'd be happy to observe the end of slavery in December, which is when the 13th Amendment was ratified.
5: What passes for history that is falsehood. And I will not just sit by and take it. I guess I've said enough.
8: Yeah.
5: You've said enough, boy.
8: Boy!
7: When we asked Pittman for an interview, he said he doesn't do them.
4: That's reporter Jen Cardone with Queen City News. A school board member in a nearby county has been shot to death by his boss at a furniture store. Happened an hour from Charlotte, the town of Newton. The 85-year-old owner of Old Hickory Leather shot and killed 59-year-old Robert Arguelles. Arguelles is on the school board in Alexander County. The two men argued before the shooting, but cops not telling us much about what happened. The elderly store owner is charged with murder. It has been officially signed, that memo between the U.S. and Iran.
9: Ending the current conflict, reopening the Strait of Hormuz, and preventing Iran from ever obtaining a nuclear weapon. That's what it was all about.
4: But the agreement basically sets up 6 months of negotiations over a nuclear weapon.
10: The United States will fully end the naval blockade of Iranian ports. The Iranians will ensure safe shipping passage in the Strait of Hormuz and no charge of tolls for at least 60 days. There is going to be a reconstruction plan with many Gulf allies. This is going to be discussed in the days ahead.
4: That's reporter Trey Yank. Some Republicans are calling it a bad deal, saying that Iran bullied the United States and that they have learned they can take over the Strait of Hormuz anytime they want to. A Charlotte church is buying a popular YMCA. Moments of Hope Church will buy the Morrison Y. The church plans to turn the campus into not only a church, but also a sports facility, possibly a school as well. The Morrison Y, in a statement, says they're open for another year, closing sometime next summer. And coming up on 6:31 on this Thursday morning from the Charlotte Eye, Ear, Nose, and Throat Center, Trust Your Senses, Dacenta. Big story, traffic-wise, a tree down, right?
8: Yes, sir. Get a team of beavers. Let's get it off the roadway. It's still down on Sharon Amity, east of Randolph. There's a large tree there, Mark. In Cotswold, we're seeing delays here on Sharon Amity, east of Randolph, with the road block between Addison Drive and Hardwick Road. You may want to go with Wendover Road and Randolph Road as a way to get around this. Road blockage on westbound Independence between Briar Creek and Brookshire Freeway. An incident near the airport. Minor delays now on Wilkinson Boulevard next to 485 at Todd Road. Boomer Von Cannon, WBT Traffic.
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11: You morning. Know what? They're about 12 minutes away from first group.
4: Yeah, early tee.
11: Sun's coming up early in New York today. First round of the U.S. Open does begin for some at 6:45. Rory McIlroy this morning at 7:52. And he talked about the conditions of playing on this course at Shinnecock Hills.
12: You know, you get a day like yesterday with a lot of wind and dry, clear conditions like this, and you know, we're just going to have to be mindful of that as the week goes on. It's a wonderful golf course, and looking forward to the test that it's going to provide this week.
11: 8:14 tee time this morning for Scottie Scheffler, playing in a group with defending champion J.J. Spahn. College Baseball World Series down to the championship series as North Carolina and Oklahoma advanced. Tar Heels 12-7 over West Virginia, and they're in the finals for the first time in 19 years. Owen Hull and Gavin Gallagher each had 4 hits in the game. Gallagher also 4 RBIs. Oklahoma eliminates Georgia 11-4. Best of 3 finals begin on Saturday. Atlanta Braves dropped their completed game and then dropped the second game yesterday to the Giants 7-2 and 7-5. Dodgers' Shohei Ohtani picks up his 7th win of the season, 5-4 over the Rays. Mets 9, Reds 1. Yankees double up the White Sox 10-5. Knights win at Buffalo 5-1. World Cup Soccer, England 4, Croatia 2, and Portugal held to a 1-1 tie versus Congo. Jim Zocchi, WBT Sports.
0: Things you need to know about Kelly Poplin. 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
2: 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They understand the area surrounding your home, what pests you might see. Even at my house, I had a little crepe myrtle outside my window, and my tech, Angel, said, okay, so coming around May, June, this crepe myrtle is going to start attracting ants, and those ants could end up in your kitchen since this is right outside of your kitchen window. 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I've been thrilled.
0: It's not willy-nilly. It's Welly Kelly. See? Kelly Poplin. 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
13: Hot and humid for us here today. Clouds this morning will break up and give way to sunshine. It'll be breezy to windy out there today. Scattered showers and storms late this afternoon and tonight as the remnants of Arthur move across the region. And the rain could be locally heavy at times with some of the storms. Low 90s this afternoon. Our heat index expected to reach triple digits. 70 tonight. More showers and storms Friday, mainly through the morning, upper 80s. I'm meteorologist Ken Boone on Charlotte's FM News Talk, 107.9 WBT.
4: 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At WBT, we lead local. I'm Mark Garrison, WBT News.
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0: All right, 637 on 107.9 WBT, Charlotte's FM News Talk on this Thursday morning, June 18th. You blink, you're going to miss six or seven headlines regarding Charlotte local government. I tell you,
8: the way
0: this week is going. We, of course, now have the collective top five list for interim mayoral candidates. We'll get to that in a bit, but now we have a situation at the head of Charlotte-Mecklenburg Schools where there's a big question mark. WBT's Mark Garrison joining us right now. I was looking back last night just to count back to 2012, and this will now be six superintendents that Charlotte-Mecklenburg Schools have had just since 2012. And of course, the big news yesterday that Superintendent Dr. Crystal Hill is on temporary leave from CMS while CMS conducts an investigation into matters concerning operational and administrative oversight. Mark Garrison.
4: Yeah, so she's on leave. She's still getting paid. They're investigating basically how she's done her job running the school system. Candidly, it is very hard to see how she can come back from this. This seems to be a precursor of getting rid of her in some way, shape, size, or form. Whether she would be fired or pushed into retirement, we don't know. Our Brett Jensen has gotten wind for a while now of possible problems in both human resources and the finance department. And we first sort of realized there was a problem between the school board and the superintendent back in April. You'll remember this. Superintendent Hill proposed her budget for CMS, and the school board shot it down. And when Hill tried to ask questions, well, there was this exchange.
20: The board is directing me to amend a $2.1 billion budget.
21: Dr. Hill?
20: I respectfully request what part of the $2.1 billion budget.
21: I understand that, and I've said to you will get further direction. It will not be at this moment and not at this time. The meeting is adjourned.
4: So Hill was abruptly gaveled out of order, essentially, by board chair Stephanie Hill. And things have gone downhill since then. At another budget meeting, one board member looked at Hill and said, "Look, we're not stupid. We can read a budget." So things have been testy between Hill and the school board for a couple of months, and now they're investigating her.
2: Well, and I saw an interview. WCNC here in Charlotte sat down with Stephanie Sneed yesterday to talk about this. They didn't give a lot of details exactly what the administrative and operational oversight that they are investigating really is, but she did, Stephanie Sneed, to your point, Mark, did reference that budget meeting from April and the budget that was requested by Dr. Hill.
4: Well, and we do know, too, the board is not happy about recent reports of all the people who make $200,000 a year at the central office, about 22 of them, versus only two people in Wake County that make that much money in the school system. Sources are telling us that the board's been embarrassed by that, and also the high number of people who get a county car. Some of them are friends of Hill. So this certainly does not look good for her future. Now, she issued a statement pledging to cooperate, and Melissa Balknight, who is a friend of Hill's, brought in by Hill, will be the temporary superintendent for now.
0: Yeah, it takes over with additional responsibilities for the time being. I got to wonder if Hugh Hedeball was looking around going, am I going to get a phone call again? Because he was called into an interim role twice in the last decade or so. So, again, if you're keeping score at home, Heath Morrison, Ann Clark, Clayton Wilcox, Ernest Winston, Hugh Hedeball, Crystal Hill, and now, as you say, Melissa Balknight in the interim as we see how this plays out. But never a dull moment for sure.
4: Well, you know, and this doesn't look good for the school system, particularly when, you know, Ernest Winston was not qualified. That was clear from the get-go. He just got the job. Then that turned out to be a disaster. They ended up firing him. Hiring Hill, and at the time, plenty of people said, well, she's not qualified either. She'd never been a superintendent anywhere, spent most of her career in Cabarrus County, and so now questions about how she's run the school system. It doesn't make the board look good in their hiring decision, certainly.
0: So, Mark, let's switch gears and look at the mayoral race for a moment here. The top five that was put together from all those top threes of all the city council members yesterday, the top five, Harold Cogdill, Carrie Cook, Robert Harrington, James Mitchell, and Caleb Tedros. Any surprises there to you?
4: No, I think that those were the five names that we'd been hearing that council members liked. Most people don't know who Carrie Cook is. She works with the Federal Reserve in kind of a PR capacity. Honestly, I didn't know very much about her, but she's friends with several council members, so her name went to the top. It's going to be interesting to see if Smudgy Mitchell ends up getting this. He certainly wants it really badly, but I'm not so sure that he'll have enough votes to do it.
2: Well, and those five candidates will sit down with council today, and then we will find out who that interim mayor will be while we deal with an interim superintendent.
4: Interim mayor, interim superintendent.
2: Right.
0: Has anyone checked on the county commission?
2: Right.
0: By the way, we should also note, those were the top five. There were four people that were also nominated. Michael Evans, Jennifer Roberts, who does not make the final cut here, Douglas Welton, and Sebastian Fetch. Sleck were four other names that were on other city council members' lists of their top three that were in consideration, but those four I just mentioned will not advance to the final round.
4: And I guess we should point out, since it's radio and we're not putting up pictures of these five, all five are black. The NAACP, of course, stirred controversy saying that white people should not be applying for this job. So all five of the finalists are black. Of course, Mayor Vi Lyles is as well.
0: Mark Garrison, thank you, sir.
4: Yes, sir.
0: We'll talk more as the morning goes on about these developing stories in Charlotte local government. From the Charlotte Eye, Ear, Nose, and Throat Traffic Center, trust your senses to Senta. 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
8: Hey, thank you, Bo. We have a report of road blockage underway on inbound Independence between Briar Creek Road and Brookshire Freeway. Bit of slow traffic making your way inbound. Make enough save from Eastway Drive toward Uptown. Expects a little extra time for your drive. In Southeast Charlotte, tree down blocking Sharon Amity just east of Randolph between Addison Drive and Hardwick Road. Go with Wendover Road and Wendover and Randolph Road as an alternate. Bump up just south of Uptown, Kenilworth Avenue at eastbound Moorhead Street, and to the northeast, incident on the plaza east of Sugar Creek at Weldon Avenue. Boomer Von Cannon, WBT Traffic.
2: If you are feeling a little bit self-conscious about your smile this morning, maybe it's been a while since you've been to the dentist because you just just don't like going to the dentist, and maybe you feel weird heading back to the dentist after so much time, I want you to know my dentist, Dr. Christian Yeast, and his team at Ballantyne Dentistry. 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
8: Your WBT forecast today, Thursday, June 18th, partly cloudy, rather windy throughout the afternoon, chance of a late day thunderstorm. Today's high up to 92, heat index approaching 100. Tonight, rain that may be heavy at times, some downpours overnight with a low 70. Then tomorrow, some morning showers to start your day, then partly sunny by afternoon. Tomorrow's high, 88. 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
0: All right, we're 9 minutes away from 7 o'clock on WBT, your Thursday morning. Let's rewind to the market close on Wednesday.
2: Stocks finished sharply lower and bond yields surged after the Fed held its benchmark interest rate steady. New Fed Chair Kevin Warsh told reporters that the Fed has the capability to deliver on its 2% inflation target, and that's what they're going to do. All of the 11 S&P 500 sectors were lower. The Magnificent 7 big cap tech stocks were lower, and shares of Elon Musk's SpaceX fell nearly 6%. The Dow winners, Caterpillar, Goldman Sachs, and J.P. Morgan Chase. The Dow decliners, Microsoft, Home Depot, and Sherwin-Williams. The Dow falling 507 points. The Nasdaq lower by 355. S&P 500 down 91. Hillary Barsky, Fox News.
0: Pre-market numbers this morning. Everything in positive territory. Dow futures are up 226 points. S&P futures are up 63. Nasdaq futures are up 449. On WBT, Bo and Beth here, and let me crank it up here. Yeah. Taking you back a couple of decades. I can't believe it's been that long. I wouldn't normally play an ad on this station that it's not a paid ad. This is an ad that it's paid for by somebody, but not on our air. But it's an ad that debuted on TV this week. And I think you need to hear the whole thing. It's pretty well done.
10: And it brought back some of our favorite characters.
0: Here we go, Bernie.
25: 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I shall call it Menace Mobile. We'll have the most confusing pricing and plans of all time.
26: Dr. Evil, it's genius.
27: Sucks.
25: Scott, something you'd like to add?
27: Yeah, this isn't evil. 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
25: Hama hama what?
27: It's literally what everyone already hates.
25: No, Scott, you're literally what everyone hates. You're not. It's the game, not the player.
27: What are you even talking
25: about? 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
27: You just.
25: Hey, Gasperi.
27: This is.
25: My hate's after you.
27: That doesn't even make
25: my sense. 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
25: Can you hear me now?
0: See, that's a pretty expensive ad. That's a two-minute ad. But as you heard there, Dr. Evil returns. Rob Lowe returns.
10: I loved every bit of this. It was so on point with the original Dr. Evil relationship and with his son, played by Seth Green. They brought him back. They brought back Mindy Sterling as the Frau. And then, of course, like you just said, Rob Lowe as number two, the younger number two, actually, because he was number two in the time travel version of Austin Powers, which was the second one.
0: We know way too much about this, but there's more.
10: There is more, and this made me even more excited. So on Trevor Noah's podcast, it was Trevor Noah's World Cup Watch Party podcast.
4: Are you saying Trevor?
0: Trevor.
10: Trevor. Did I say Trevor?
0: He said Trevor.
10: Well, it's my New York accent.
4: Trevor.
10: It's Trevor Noah.
4: Hello, Trevor.
0: It's Bo Thompson and Beth Troutman.
10: It's like whenever I...
4: Hello, Governor.
10: When I go into my, like, Doris. Hey, Doris, it's Trevor Noah. It's Trevor.
11: Sorry, me and Bo both looked at each other.
10: Trevor Noah.
11: Like, are we hearing this correctly?
10: Trevor. Guys.
11: Sorry, so Trevor Noah.
10: Trevor Noah and his World Cup watch party. Mike Myers was a guest on the show, and they asked him, will there ever be an Austin Powers 4? And Mike Myers' answer was, yes. And then he said nothing else. Mm-hmm. It was literally just yes. But he said yes. So that got a lot of people excited, especially given that this Verizon ad just came out.
0: It all makes sense because all of a sudden, Mike Myers is showing up everywhere. Mike
10: and
0: Myers,
10: he has white hair. It's the greatest little thing. He's completely gone, completely au naturel gray.
0: And if you watch the recent Eddie Murphy salute that they did... what do you call it? I can't remember.
10: A Lifetime Achievement Award.
0: Yeah. Whatever that is that does, whatever organization is, it's a special on Netflix right now, and Mike Myers shows up in it dressed as Shrek. Huh. And he basically says, when Eddie Murphy tells you to dress up as Shrek, well, here I am.
10: You dress up as Shrek. Yeah. Which, there's a new Shrek coming out, too, so Mike Myers is kind of everywhere. And by the way, this Shrek 5, I believe it is, people are not excited about these promos because people love Shrek. People like Shrek, what is it, naturalists? Shrek originalists?
11: They just need to stop making so many Shreks.
10: Well, no, they just don't like the animation because they've changed the animation. No,
0: really?
10: Yeah, the animation is different and people aren't happy about what Shrek and Donkey and all of them look like.
0: Oh, I did not know that.
11: Donkey.
10: His name's Donkey.
11: Donkey.
0: It's the accent. Donkey and Donkey.
10: Well, no, his name is Donkey, isn't it?
11: It's Donkey.
10: But he calls him Donkey.
11: That's how it's pronounced by the
10: Eddie
11: ogre.
10: Murphy? Hold on.
11: Donkey.
0: We have much more coming up with Bo and Beeth.
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14: School superintendent under investigation. Good Thursday morning. I'm Mark Garrison. CMS Superintendent Crystal Hill is getting a summer break she had not been counting on. She's suspended with pay while the school board investigates how she's running the system. The board not happy with the budget she proposed earlier this year. Our Brett Jensen says there are other concerns about all the high-paying jobs she's given to friends.
15: Many people that Hill hired for prominent positions either went to NCA&T or had known for a very long time. In fact, many within central office refer to that group as the NCA&T Mafia. Hill makes $340,770 a year. She just received a 7% pay raise. She also gets a $900 a month car stipend. But people familiar with the situation say that Hill has a driver that will actually pick her up from her house and drive her around.
14: Crystal Hill says she's disappointed there's an investigation, but says she'll cooperate. She became superintendent 3 years ago, despite never having served as a school superintendent. Melissa Balknight, deputy superintendent, will run things for now at CMS. That brings us to about a minute before 7. Go to the Charlotte Eye, Ear, Nose, and Throat Traffic Center. Trust your senses to Senta. And trust your eyes if you see a tree across the road. Yes, it really did come down.
1: There's a tree on the roadway.
14: There's a tree on the road. And it's causing some problems, huh?
1: It sure is, Mark. This is in Cotswold. The tree is down on Sharon Amity, just east of Randolph Road, between Addison Drive and Hardwick Road. So in the meantime, as the crews are on the scene to crank up that crane saw, that chainsaw, right now you are seeing delays. You may want to go with Wendover Road and Randolph Road as your alternate on Sharon Amity at Randolph. Incident south of Uptown, Kenilworth Avenue at Moorhead Street, headed eastbound on Moorhead. To the north, the Plaza, just east of Sugar Creek at Weldon Avenue. Road blockage reported on Carson Boulevard at the ramp at John Belk Freeway. Boomer Von Cannon, WBT traffic.
14: WBT News time now, 7 o'clock. President Trump meeting with world leaders in France. And that's where he has now officially signed that memo between the U.S. and Iran, ending the fighting for 60 days. Some Republicans are not happy about the deal, thinking President Trump has caved to Iran.
3: The agreement gives Iran a windfall up front, establishing a $300 billion fund for reconstruction. Louisiana Republican Bill Cassidy called it the worst foreign policy blunder in decades.
8: The details that I've seen so far look awful. Iran ends up stronger. I think it's a deep mistake.
3: And even Trump said it's possible that the nuclear negotiations to come, led by Vice President J.D. Vance, will be a bust.
16: But if it's not permanently, we will bomb them. They will be bombed.
14: That's reporter Nancy Cordes. President Trump has said several times over the last few days, if this doesn't work, the bombs will start falling again. Here in Charlotte, more violence uptown. Two kids and one adult wounded in gunfire yesterday afternoon. Happened near North Davidson and First Ward Park.
17: After arriving, police located a juvenile suffering from several gunshot wounds. That victim was rushed to the hospital in serious condition. Then, a short time later, two other shooting victims showed up at the emergency room with gunshot wounds. Detectives poured over the scene looking for any indication of why this all happened and what may have been behind the trigger. But so far, there is no word on any arrests in this case.
14: Channel 3's Ron Lee. We don't know the ages of the two young people who were wounded or their conditions at this point. No arrests that we know of. Second shooting uptown in recent days. You'll remember two other teens were wounded Sunday night uptown, shooting at Romare Bearden Park. And a child is fighting for life this morning in Charlotte after nearly drowning in a retention pond last night on Lady Bell Drive.

0: Journal, they're unavoidable. Cook did not say when the increases will take place or on which products they'll affect. But he did tell the Journal the upcoming price hikes are being caused by an ongoing shortage of memory and storage chips.
1: That's reporter Sophie Flay. All right, got some interesting weather coming. Hot today, but then some heavy rain from a tropical storm.
2: Hot and humid for us here today. Clouds this morning will break up and give way to sunshine. It'll be breezy to windy out there today. Scattered showers and storms late this afternoon and tonight as the remnants of Arthur move across the region. And the rain could be locally heavy at times with some of the storms. Low 90s this afternoon. Our heat index expected to reach triple digits. 70 tonight. More showers and storms Friday, mainly through the morning, upper 80s. I'm meteorologist Ken Boone on Charlotte's FM News Talk, 107.9 WBT.
1: 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It is 75 at the moment in Rock Hill, up 76 cloudy uptown at WBT.
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1: 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NASDAQ futures ahead of the opening bell are up nearly 500 right now. 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It seems like Carolina just can't be beat.
5: Now they're 3-0 in this College World Series in Omaha, win 12-7 and eliminate West Virginia yesterday. And with that, the Tar Heels advance to the College World Series Finals for the first time in 19 years. Owen Hull and Gavin Gallagher each had four hits in the game. Gallagher also had four RBIs, talks about what it means to reach the championship.
6: I still think it really hasn't set in yet. You know, after the game, shook hands and just kind of walking around, looking up in the stands, looking at my family, and just kind of speechless, to be honest.
5: And they'll face the Oklahoma Sooners beginning in the best of three finals on Saturday as the Sooners eliminate Georgia 11-4. Knights win at Buffalo 5-1. Atlanta Braves lose twice yesterday to the Giants 7-2 and 7-5. Mets over the Reds 9-1. Yankees 10-5 over the White Sox. Dodgers' Shohei Ohtani picks up his seventh pitching victory, beat the Rays 5-4. First round of the U.S. Open actually underway already this morning at Shinnecock Hills in New York. Rory McIlroy will tee off at 7:52. Scottie Scheffler and defending champion J.J. Spahn in the group at 8:14. World Cup soccer, England 4, Croatia 2 yesterday. Portugal and Congo play to a 1-1 tie. Washington Wizards star Trae Young plans to decline his player option and become a free agent on Monday. Jim Zoki, WBT Sports.
1: 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We lead local. I'm Mark Garrison, WBT News.
7: So what do you say we just squash this beef?
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11: That was funny.
12: Let's go do it to somebody else.

0: was in the studio yesterday coming in to check on things, and I was talking to Mickey, and she says, would you guys like to broadcast from the Renaissance Festival?
1: What?
0: And I said,
1: what? Do I get a giant turkey leg?
0: And we started talking, and this is the funny part. I made some plans without checking with a lot of people, actually.
2: Yeah, let's verify. When you say we started talking, you mean you and Mickey started talking while Bernie and I were still standing in the room.
0: But you know how I get, and Beth is here too. She's the same way. We start to get on a roll and say, we should do this, and then we should do this. And that's how you end up doing your show from the balcony of the Waniacs place in North Myrtle Beach, right? That's how we roll on this show.
1: Guys, I have a leather stein from the Renaissance Festival that I could have in my hand.
3: I'm glad you said stein. I didn't know where that was going from.
1: I could drink my morning ale from my leather stein.
0: So Mickey asked me this, and I basically just said, yes, we should have Sir Stephen of Anthony make an appearance at the Renaissance Festival.
1: Will you wear pantaloons and a feathered cap?
2: Well, here's the thing.
3: Can we throw tomatoes at you?
2: So Bo was like,
0: this is great. This is how it went yesterday. Bo, and I started going on and on and on, and then finally, you guys know what happened.
2: So Bo, you know, Mickey's in here, and Bo says, we could do that, and we could have Sir Stephen make an appearance, and we could do this, and we could do that. And he looks over at me on the other side of the room, and he goes, right?
0: And this is what I hear.
4: So who's we?
3: Do you own a steed?
2: Well, and that was the thing is then Mickey was, so she says, you know, oh, we could get you all, you know, kitted out. We'll get you fitted for your whole look. We'll get them to like custom tailor an outfit for you. And Bo's like, that sounds great. We'll do that. We'll have Sir Stephen perform for the crowd. We'll have, and
0: but
2: I'm
0: wait,
2: like, I'm
0: but
2: going,
0: wait.
2: You know, I'm standing right here. Can I please be involved in this decision?
0: Okay, so here's your chance. Are you going to turn this down?
2: I don't think I have a choice now.
1: Come on.
2: Already volunteered
1: Steve.
2: Me.
1: Do you know what?
2: Apparently, I'm also going to be in the dunk tank, and I'm supposed to be part of the joust. We're going to joust for the favor of the princess or something.
0: I told Mickey, I said, he'll be in the dunk tank all day.
3: This makes it better, though, because I like grumpy Sir Stephen the whole time with an attitude.
1: Yes, with an attitude, just getting apples and giant turkey legs thrown at you. I'm going to get you one of those horses that has a...
2: Don't give like them a, ideas, Beth. The listeners don't need ideas of what to do.
1: The horse head with the stick, you know, that you just like the
3: Monty Python?
1: Like Monty Python, and I'll travel behind you with some coconuts. So,
3: but a quick like, question, won't it be like 6 o'clock and dark in the woods and nobody there?
2: I don't know. This is the idea is Bo has volunteered me to be there all weekend to participate in the knights competition and maybe to even be the jester to perform in front of the king and queen.
0: How great would it be to have Steve face off against the insult guy? I mean, the possibilities are literally endless for this, Steve.
1: And
2: Bo just continues to volunteer me for things.
1: You are one of the smartest people you have a fantastic vocabulary, so I feel like you could.
3: Vocabulary.
5: The DJ.
3: Oh, yeah. Vocabulary.
0: Maybe we could invite Trevor.
5: Oh, vocabulary.
3: You also have a great vocabulary.
5: At the Wesley Arms Hotel.
1: You've got this great Shakespearean look about you with the beard, and I just think the hat.
2: Make sure to wear my tank top.
0: Steve, you will take over the Renaissance Festival.
1: Yes, you will
2: be
1: the mayor.
2: I'll be the king before the end of the weekend.
0: Like they have no idea.
3: Wasn't it great when they invited you to New York City as an example?
2: Yes,
3: but this is the one that got you.
1: Yeah. We're gonna get right down the road.
3: So we're gonna go to New York City. Hey, why don't you go to the Renaissance Festival and go ride a horse on a stick?
1: Yeah.
0: actually, it was Long Island.
2: Yeah. Oh. Still, like, yeah, just, Steve, you know, you'll take a Saturday and just go participate in the joust and do all this stuff.
3: I believe
2: on
3: it goes
2: Saturday
3: on for several
2: afternoon.
3: Weeks, doesn't it?
1: I think it's like a month. It's like a month. Yeah, right. It's like a full month.
2: I think the idea was that we, as a group, we all would appear, you know, like one afternoon on the weekend or something, which was just like, oh, but Steve will do it. Steve will be there. We'll just send Sir Stephen out there. No big deal.
1: We're broadcasting on a Saturday?
0: I don't know.
2: Well, we haven't. Yeah, nothing was confirmed.
3: Yeah, we're going to need you to come in on Saturday.
2: Nothing was confirmed except for the fact that I'm going to be there, apparently.
6: I love that this is happening again the same way it happened yesterday, because the person in the room who mentioned that Steve should be at the Renaissance Festival was me. And Bo and Steve start going on and on and on, and Mickey joins in, and I'm like, oh, it was great.
7: Great when Bernie brought up that Steve should be at the Renaissance Fair. That's great.
3: Some other folks brought it up.
1: I am so obsessed with how angry everyone
6: That's
1: is.
6: That's like the only thing I added to the conversation was that.
3: It would be great if we do it like when we're at Myrtle Beach and Steve's at the Renaissance Festival.
6: That's
3: and
6: exactly
3: we're just on,
6: what you
3: we're on the
6: do.
3: Balcony drinking margaritas.
0: If you can listen yesterday, it's like me. I'm like singing his praises. I'm like, this is the best thing to ever happen to the Renaissance Festival. And the actual Sir Stephen's like,
7: who's this we?
0: I'm sorry, Steve, but they don't want to see me at the festival. They want to see you.
2: If I'm going to have to go and be all, again, like completely decked out in
0: Renaissance.
2: You're
0: going to have to be gussied up.
1: Gussied up, for sure.
3: Old gussy. Big hat.
2: Then everybody else needs to participate as well. And of course, and here's the thing. So I joke with Mickey. I was like, get me a beautiful gown and, whatever. And she's like, oh, I mean, we could actually do that. We could do it with the whole corset and everything. I was like, whoa. Please understand where the sarcasm starts. Because I don't want her, like, again, having me fitted for, like, a gown and a corset.
1: No, but you could be fitted for Shakespearean pantaloons.
8: This is going to be legendary.
1: It is
8: going to
1: be amazing. Can we all wear costumes?
8: Come on.
2: I think that's the goal. That's how Renaissance festivals usually
8: All together now.
9: Good morrow,
10: This is Good Morrow, BT.
8: Great, then it's settled. Right? It's settled.
6: Apparently.
8: Okay.
3: At least they involved you in this conversation.
8: From the Charlotte Eye, Ear, Nose, and Throat Traffic Center, trust your senses to Senta. 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
11: Hey, thank you, Bo and Beth. Hey, guys, in the Cotswold, tree down blocking Sharon Amity Road east of Randolph between Addison Drive and Hardwick Road. In the meantime, go with Wendover Road and Randolph as an alternate. Seeing some heavy delays now in Sharon Amity at Randolph. Incident south of Uptown, Kenilworth Avenue at eastbound Moorhead Street. To the northeast, the plaza east of Sugar Creek at Weldon Avenue. I have reports of a disabled vehicle in Uptown, Carson Boulevard at John Belk Freeway. Boomer Von Cannon, WBT Traffic.
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11: Your WBT forecast today, Thursday, June 18th, partly cloudy, very windy conditions throughout the day. Chance of a late-day thunderstorm with today's high up to 92 with the heat index approaching 100. Tonight, rain that may be heavy at times, especially overnight, some heavy rain and 70. Then tomorrow, morning showers and thunderstorms giving away to sunshine and 88. 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Gastonia 74, Monroe 76, Queen City 76 at WBT.
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0: Don't get excited, folks. 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
6: 7:21 on WBT. Look, Steve, if you don't want to do it, I'm not going to make you do it. I don't have that power to begin with, but to me, it's the biggest no-brainer in the history of man.
4: It would be the world's most popular Ren Faire character ever.
7: I'm sorry, let's just rewind for a second. I don't have the power. The BT of Good Morning BT doesn't have the power to say, hey, one of my producers is gonna go.
6: If I did, I'm not gonna tell. That's not how I roll. No, you know that.
7: I know. And it was definitely a funny moment. Bo and I were having a laugh. I'm not saying that they're actually throwing me to the literal wolves, although it is the Renaissance Festival, so it's a chance that
8: I'm not down with the severed head part of it either then? The severed head.
9: I don't know, Bo. You kind of offered Beth up to that unmarked cab in New York. So this is.
4: Well, that's true. It's kind of becoming a trend. It is the way here. He rolls.
6: 704-570-1079.
7: He's trying to office. That wasn't me instigating any of that, Bo.
8: He's trying to office one at a time.
6: I just love it how y'all try to make it like I have all this power. Because, like,
8: Bo is the king of the Renaissance Festival.
6: Yes, you know, I tell everyone where to sit and what to say and when to say.
9: No one man should have all that power, Bo.
6: If anything, I'm the exception to that rule in this chair. 704-570-1079. Jim says, well, don't go anywhere, Steve. This is about you. Jim says, Renaissance Festival, not my favorite, but I would 100% go to see Sir Stephen. What a joy it was to meet him several months ago in studio. Go for it. Thanks for the fun, WBT.
7: Jim is phenomenal, but also did anybody catch that Bo was like, don't go anywhere, Steve.
6: Wow.
7: Just saying.
8: Again, telling you what to do.
6: Hang on. Steve, please
7: do return not, to the microphone.
6: Do not leave the room. I have questions for you. Here's another one. That's about the OJ chase.
4: Well, Carl just now texted and said, I would take my family to see Sir Stephen of Anthony at the Ren Fest. And he's coming all the way from Fort Mill. He would drive up to the Ren Fest.
8: This is sweeping the nation.
4: Uh-huh. Yeah.
6: This is literally sweeping the nation. Greg says, are you guys forgetting that you're actually on the radio and none of this is actually going to transfer very well? Well, actually, I disagree. I think this is the natural next progression of this.
7: Yeah, Sir, like, Stephen was born on the radio.
6: People hear you. Yeah. They want to see you in action. They want to understand what this guy is. So this is actually, I'm sorry, Greg, but to me, this is a no-brainer next act.
4: Well, everyone keeps pointing out that the Ren Fest only takes place on the weekends, but I feel like we could be there on a Friday morning. I feel like that we could get characters out. We could get a giant turkey leg to share. We could walk around the woods.
9: You could literally say good morrow, meaning tomorrow, like they'd be arriving tomorrow.
4: Yeah, mm-hmm. Yeah.
9: So you could give a preemptive good morrow.
4: Yeah.
6: Great idea, Bernie.
9: Thank you, Steve. Thanks, Steve.
8: Thanks, others.
4: I do feel like we could all that? Be out there that? Together.
8: It's one of the others.
6: Let's see. Here's another one. Trisha says, I love the Ren Fest or Fair idea. Ren Fest idea, but it's only on weekends. How could you do your show?
10: We'll find a way.
4: That's what I'm saying. We could do it Friday. I feel like it could be the Friday before it officially opens.
8: I love how we're all avoiding
4: Saturday.
8: Working on the weekend. Like, it's a great idea, but yeah, I don't want to come in on Saturday.
9: Well, weekends are
7: important. I also feel like if we did, you know, the quote-unquote, if we did the show from the Renaissance Festival on a Saturday, then that just means on Monday morning they can just replay that on Monday, and we wouldn't even have to come in. Mm-hmm. We could take the comp day, right?
10: See?
4: Sir Stephen, you just See? Got...
8: Great idea, Bernie.
9: Thank you.
7: Big thinker.
4: Sir Stephen from Beth. Patrice. From Patrice, she just texted in and said, Sir Stephen needs to shimmy on over to the Dutch Door stage and perform with my daughters, the Roses of the Realm. You just got an invite to an actual stage at the Renaissance Festival from Patrice. So I think this is a thing, and I think you're going to be doing it every weekend of the entire festival.
7: I have no choice. Now, Justin, Beth is also...
6: Justin just texted the show. Justin says, good morning, guys. This is my first time texting, and I only did it to say that I would definitely go just to see Steve.
4: What?
6: Me and my wife were debating going, and if he goes, we're definitely going.
4: See, Steve? Tim says, Steve, I assume that they'll have you in a meet and greet tent.
6: Now they're doing what he's accusing me of doing.
7: Yeah, no, everybody, all the listeners, volunteer me for all the different things I can do at the Renaissance Festival. I want all of the listeners to decide what it is that I have to do at the Renaissance Festival.
4: Jamie just said, Steve, what days will you be at the Ren Fest so I can get time off work?
6: Yes. Well, let me tell you, this is, we're just going to go ahead and put it out there. We're going to speak it into being. See, I knew this would happen. I knew it. So yesterday, I was just doing you a favor.
4: Oh, my gosh. I mean, Steve, the text line is going nuts. Raleigh just said, I would drive up from Georgia to experience Sir Stephen in person. He is awesome.
7: Good heavens.
8: It's literally sweeping the nation now. Right down to Georgia.
6: You're going to walk out there, and all these people that work there are going to be like, who are you? Yeah, well, I'm the main attraction.
7: Why is everybody so excited about this guy?
8: Well, when we come in on Monday, tell us all about how it went on Saturday.
7: Send pictures.
4: Greg.
8: Maybe do a viral video or something.
4: Greg in Stanley County says, come on, guys, if you're going to do this, go all out and make a podcast out of it, too. We could make this a 17th segment.
6: 17th segment.
4: For sure.
6: Hey, we could invite the Waniac to come up and join us there. I mean... You know, they don't understand what's happened here. Mickey just stuck her head in the door yesterday, and look what this has become.
7: She definitely opened this door way too wide.
4: I'm having so much fun reading our text line. Mike said, Sir Stephen, the vocabularian, if you're in, I'm there.
9: Michael Brown wants to know if you do birthday parties, too.
6: Yes.
9: A great question.
6: Brian says, Steve, you got to be the guy who tosses the tomatoes, or you got to be the guy who's in the tomato booth. Where they're yelling insults at people. I said that a little bit earlier. They need to have a joust between you and Tomato Guy.
4: Oh, my gosh, Steve. Patrice just texted back and said, I forgot to mention that the Roses of the Realm, it's a belly dancing troupe.
9: Yeah, I looked them up. I was going to tell Steve in the break.
4: So, yeah, you're gonna
9: they're
4: belly
9: dancers,
4: dance
9: Steve.
4: Now. You're going to
9: belly. You have a long torso, sir. You'd be perfect for this.
7: I do have a belly.
8: All right. Well, you're perfect for it, then.
6: I said it once. I'm going to say it again.
10: Good morrow, people.
7: Good morrow.
10: Good morrow.
1: This is Good Morrow PT.
6: Great. It's settled. All right. We're heading to the bottom of the hour right now. Steve, you can go back in the corner now.
9: Thank you. Bye, everyone. Wow. Oh, please, wow. Bo. Say please.
4: This is just Bo telling us all where we're gonna sit.
11: I bet he'd never tell you to go sit.
4: Oh, nobody puts because
6: nobody puts Beth in the corner. Mark, you know that.
8: Beth in the corner.
6: You know that. All right, we'll head over to the news corner now and rejoin WBT's Mark Garrison.
11: Thank you, Sarah. In Raleigh, the State House passes a bill that will keep a closer eye on child abuse investigators. It's called the Dominique Moody Safety Act. If that name is familiar, that's because she's the little Charlotte girl who died after social workers ignored her case.
12: The 6-year-old was beaten, tortured, starved to death, and kept in a dog cage, even though Mecklenburg County Social Services received a dozen reports of abuse and neglect at Moody's home. The act would create a statewide child welfare team to give independent review of high-risk cases, especially ones with several reports of abuse.
13: But to her memory and to her family and to all the children that get caught up in the process, maybe this will save that one child. Dominique's not the only one that had ever been through this. But my gracious, what she went through.
12: The bill now being considered in the state Senate. Anna Erickson, WBT News.
11: And now there are five finalists to become mayor of Charlotte when Vi Lyles quits in a couple of weeks. The decision up to the city council who will fill out her term. Councilwoman Kimberly Owens tells WBT she really likes some of them.
14: Harold Cogdale, who I've known for multiple decades. Rob Harrington, who I knew only by name, but I've had a couple hours with in the last week or so.
11: The five finalists are a mix of names you know and names you probably don't. The most familiar, Smudgy Mitchell, who's the current mayor pro tem. Harold Cogdell, former council member. The names you may not know, Carrie Cook, community activist who works for the Federal Reserve. And Robert Harrington, longtime Charlotte lawyer, currently president of the State Bar Association. And there's State Senator Caleb Tetros, who's willing to give up his Senate seat in Raleigh to be mayor for 18 months.
14: Caleb is young, but is where I feel as though there's a lot of energy and enthusiasm and drive.
11: So, Councilwoman Kimberly Owens satisfied with the five finalists. All five of them will meet today at noon at a city council session, tell the council more about themselves. Final vote is set for next week. A school board member in a nearby county has been shot to death by his boss at a furniture store. Happened at about an hour from Charlotte, the town of Newton. The 85-year-old owner of Hickory Leather shot and killed 59-year-old Robert Goelis. Goelis is on the school board in Alexander County. The two men got into an argument about something before the shooting. The elderly store owner now charged with murder. Out at Charlotte's airport, a person was found unconscious yesterday in a jet that was parked in a hangar. American Airlines says not one of their workers. Beyond that, we don't know who the person is. No update on their condition. And the big top national story this morning, it has been signed, that memo between the U.S. and Iran.
15: Ending the current conflict, reopening the Strait of Hormuz, and preventing Iran from ever obtaining a nuclear weapon. That's what it was all about.
11: The agreement basically sets up 6 months of negotiations over a nuclear weapon.
16: The United States will fully end the naval blockade of Iranian ports. The Iranians will ensure safe shipping passage in the Strait of Hormuz and no charge of tolls for at least 60 days. There is going to be a reconstruction plan with many Gulf allies. This is going to be discussed in the days ahead.
11: Some Republicans already expressing frustration with the deal, saying the president caved in. That's reporter Trey Yanks. 7:31 now from the Charlotte Eye, Ear, Nose, and Throat Traffic Center. Trust your senses to Senta and trust your ride to work with Boomer.
17: Hey, thank you, Mark. And Fort Mill, we have road work underway. I-77 southbound at the 86-mile marker right before exit 85 Highway 160 is taking up the left lane, so expect some minor delays throughout the course of the day. The right three lanes are open. Incident in uptown on the, it's a disabled vehicle on the ramp at Carson Boulevard at John Belk Freeway. Collision to the east, the plaza east of Sugar Creek at Weldon Avenue. Also westbound Applebar Road approaching Sharon Amity. And with this, the lanes stretch back to Redmond Road. Tree down on Cotswolds blocks Sharon Amity Road east of Randolph between Addison Drive and Hardwick Road. Consider Randolph Road and Wendover as an alternate. And just south of uptown, incident eastbound Moorhead Street at Kenilworth Avenue. Boomer Von Cannon, WBT Traffic.
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8: They did kind of intermittent, though, because they got some rain going on, too, there. But, yeah, a couple golfers have gotten a couple holes underway and now setting some tee times back a little bit in New York, where the first round of the U.S. Open is partially open. J.J. Spahn, part of a group with Scottie Scheffler, coming up this morning. Spahn, the defending champion of this event after winning last year at Oakmont.
18: The last year has gone by very fast. You know, it's been life-changing. A lot of great things have come from winning this wonderful championship, and just honored to be here as the defending champion.
8: On to Omaha now, the College World Series, and the finals are set. It'll be a best of three with North Carolina and Oklahoma. Tar Heels win over West Virginia 12-7 yesterday. Owen Hull and Gavin Gallagher each with four hits in the game. Sooners eliminate Georgia 11-4. The best of three series will begin on Saturday. Atlanta Braves played twice and lost twice yesterday to the Giants 7-2 and 7-5. Mets over the Reds 9-1. Dodgers 5-4 over the Rays. Shohei Ohtani picks up the win. Yankees 10-5 over the White Sox. The Knights win at Buffalo 5-1. World Cup soccer, including yesterday, Portugal and Congo playing to a one-all tie, and England a winner over Croatia 4-2. Jim Zocchi, WBT Sports.
19: All right, let's talk about Tammy and Earl for a second here. They weren't just trying to sell a house.
6: They were trying to unlock the next chapter of their life. 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
19: The remnants of Arthur expected to move through the region tonight. Scattered showers and storms late this afternoon and tonight. Rain could be locally heavy at times. It'll be hot and humid here today ahead of the storms. Breezy to even windy at times. Low 90s with a heat index up over 100. 70 tonight. Scattered Monday morning showers, even storms Friday. Highs tomorrow upper 80s. I'm meteorologist Ken Boone on Charlotte's FM News Talk 107.9 WBT.
11: So a hot day ahead with plenty of rain coming tonight. 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Right now we're cloudy and 76 in Belmont and Mount Holly, 76 uptown. 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We lead local. I'm Mark Garrison, WBT News.
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6: 7:38 on WBT, Thursday, June 18th. Coming up next hour, David Chadwick will be in studio with us. Also, Congressman Mark Harris in studio today. Joins us a day early Brett Jensen will not make an appearance, but he'll call in next hour on all this. Wow, it's hard to stay current with the news cycle moving as fast as it is here locally with the Charlotte city and county government. I mean, you know, here we were talking about who's going to be the next mayor, and then all of a sudden the Charlotte-Mecklenburg School Board yesterday, or the Charlotte-Mecklenburg Schools as a body, said, oh, no, wait, we've got something else for you. And as you've been hearing, Dr. Crystal Hill is on at least temporary leave from Charlotte-Mecklenburg Schools with pay while CMS conducts an investigation into matters concerning operational and administrative oversight. So we'll thumbtack that on the school bulletin board over here in the corner, because next hour, Brett Jensen and Mark Garrison are going to join us with the latest on that story. But let's talk about what we thought was going to be the biggest story in Charlotte this week, local government-wise, and it continues to unfold. It's the selection of an interim mayor. And now we have the collective top five that came from the individual top threes, Beth Troutman.
4: Well, and we had yesterday, Kimberly Owens was on our show during the 9 o'clock hour. She revealed her top three, and ironically, it's the way things work on our show. She talked about the top three that she had put on her ballot. And moments after our show ended, she was with Sir Stephen of Anthony. And she said, oh, the top five have just been released. So we missed it by about 2 minutes that we you could have talked with her about the top five.
6: If you missed her telling us her top three, well, here that was.
14: I selected not... probably shocking to my background, I selected two lawyers and a senator. So Harold Cogdale, who I've known for multiple decades, knew him and he was an assistant district attorney, have high opinion of him. Rob Harrington, who I knew only by name, but I've had a couple hours with in the last week or so, and to really unpack his vision for how things would play out. And then Senator Caleb Tedros. You know, Caleb is young, but is where I feel as though there's a lot of energy and enthusiasm and drive. So, you know, different ends of the spectrum, but the commonality for me was they can all run a meeting. And that has been one of my biggest frustrations, is when we can't clearly show how we do things and sort of keep the momentum going and have one motion at a time. And, you know, when that chaos happens, people lose faith, and they really, you know, it looks like, you know, you guys don't know what you're doing. We look like we're clowns. And, you know, I'm not a clown, and I didn't want to be part of a circus. And so the three people I chose, I knew Robert's rules. You know, a couple people, you heard them speak it when they did their interviews, you know, they'd say, and I know Robert's rules. And I was like, yeah, it counts, you know. Nonprofit experience can also give that. So I'm not limiting it to people who were lawyers, but I do say that those three really stood out to me as being procedurally sound.
6: So again, Cogdell, Harrington, Tedros were her top three. The top five collectively ended up being Cogdell, Cook, Harrington, Mitchell, and Tedros.
4: So all three of her picks ended up in the top five, which means that they were popular across the board. And you have to wonder if it was all for the same reason, if it was the idea that any of those three that she chose could effectively run a meeting and not, you know, she was saying that so many people tune in to the city council meetings because they are so highly entertaining. And one of her campaign promises, she said, is she wants to make local government boring again. She wants it to be so that these meetings aren't, you know, entertaining, don't seem like chaos. And what she said she was looking for, as you just heard, someone who can run the meeting and keep things going in an effective manner.
6: What you should also know is that there were four other names that were nominated that did not make the cut, most notably Jennifer Roberts, who is was the first person from what we heard to enter her name into the mix. And she's a former mayor. And she also very notably said, I'll do it for nothing. Remember that?
4: And she, I believe she was on Dimple Ashmera's top three.
6: That's right. We have the list of the top three of every one of the city council members. Dimple Ashmera was... so her final list, Cogdell, Sebastian, and again, Fetzlick. I have tried to narrow down the proper pronunciation of that, and I listened back in the meeting a couple days ago to them say it several times. That's the best I can come up with, and if I'm slightly off, I apologize.
4: But I'm obsessed with his name. I don't know this fella. I don't know him at all, but I feel like his name, he would be an excellent, like, cartoon cat.
6: Well, it's spelled F-E-C-U-L-A-K.
4: But Fetzlick.
6: And the way they were saying it in the meeting was, I listened to him say it back to them because they pronounced it wrong. And he said, it sounded like Fetzlick. So, Sebastian, if you're out there and want to call in and correct us, be my guest.
4: And 704- I love your name, Sebastian.
6: 570-1079. But like Beth said, Dimple Ejmera had Cogdell, Sebastian F., and Jennifer Roberts on her list. How about James Mitchell? Now, James Mitchell is the only one of this group that is a current county council member and part of the mix to be the interim. Of course, his number one pick was James Mitchell, but he also had Caleb Tedros and Harold Cogdell on his list. Michael Evans, Jennifer Roberts, Douglas Welton, and Sebastian F., they are on the also nominated shortlist that was a collaboration of all the council members. So today they will, and Bernie, I'm running a little bit late here, but today they're going to assemble the city council and question those five people we mentioned who made the final cut. And we did ask yesterday of Kimberly Owens, what you're going to ask the finalists on Thursday?
14: Well, it's unfortunate because the way that it went out, and I don't know when you guys get the ballots, you'll see we were asked to write our questions down as we were raising our ballots. I have very different questions for very different people based on their experience set, based on what my concerns may be about any holes in their skill sets. You know, just it was hard for me to come up with relatively generic questions and submit those in advance. But I also understand that we're trying to have some process and trying to not have this just be, you know, a crazy episode where everybody's talking over everybody. So I'm not sure how it'll play out. I'm going to remain hopeful. I am hopeful that we're able to elicit the type of information that gives people some confidence, because I'm really confident that we're not going to make a bad choice. I mean, there are no bad choices. I mean, quite honestly, there were several people who I knew I couldn't get to six on, so I didn't escalate them. I mean, definitely you have to do some gamesmanship as you put these things forward. But, I'm very confident we're going to get to a good person who is going to steward us along.
6: So what we're hearing is noon today is when this meeting is going to start, where they're going to question these candidates, five of them. So we'll be monitoring that throughout the day here on WBT from the Charlotte Eye, Ear, Nose, and Throat Traffic Center. And by the way, that was Kimberly Owens with us yesterday in studio. Trust your senses to Senta. Here's Boomer Von Cannon.
17: Hey, thank you, Bo and Beth. Have an incident in Fort Mill. This is road work that's underway on I-77 southbound, taking up the left lane at the 86-mile marker. That's close to exit 85, Highway 160. The right three lanes are open, but watch for this in the left lane throughout the course of the day. And uptown, have a disabled vehicle, Carson Boulevard at John Berk Freeway. Incident in East Charlotte on westbound Albemarle Road at Sharon Amity. Delays stretch back to Redmond Road. And in Cotswold, tree down across Sharon Amity Road just east of Randolph between Addison Drive and Hardwick Road. In the meantime, may want to go with Wendover Road and Randolph Road as an alternate. Boomer Von Kennen, WBT Traffic.
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17: Your WBT forecast today, Thursday, June 18th, rather windy conditions throughout the afternoon, late day thunderstorm, and 92 for the high, with a heat index approaching 100. Tonight, rain, it may be heavy at times, especially overnight, with a low 70. Tomorrow, we'll begin the day with a shower and possible thunderstorm, then sunshine breaking through. Tomorrow's high, 88. 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
1: "We've been on WBT since 1978 when we opened our first Sonny's in Charlotte. To this day, we contribute much of our success to H.A. Thompson. 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
4: All summer didn't wait for you to be ready. And if you've been telling yourself you get serious before beach season, well, here we are. But here's what nobody talks about. The reason that your scale hasn't moved isn't willpower. It's your metabolism. 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
6: I haven't played this one in a while.
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6: 704-570-1079. Text line is on fire.
4: Oh, so many people are excited about meeting Sir Stephen of Anthony. And I also have to give a big shout out to first-time texter Charles in Statesville. He has a driving company. He listens to 107.9, and he sent us a spectacular AI portrait of us in Renfest garb.
6: Oh, I think he painted that himself.
4: Probably, just on his break. Yes. Yeah.
6: No, that's impressive work.
4: I kind of feel like after seeing that picture, I kind of feel like I was born in the wrong time period.
6: All right. Oh, we have any more for Steve? There are a couple more, aren't there?
4: Tim.
8: I'd like to read this one.
4: Yeah, go ahead. Beth. Go ahead, Bernie.
8: I'm late to the conversation, but I'm in a power wheelchair, and I'm willing to risk it to see Sir Stephen of Anthony.
4: There you go, Steve.
8: That's dedication.
4: Listen to this.
8: Wow.
6: See?
8: See? Sorry I yelled that, guys.
6: I knew this would happen. All right. So, Sir Stephen of Anthony, unconfirmed to appear at the Renaissance Festival, but we're going to will it into happening because that's how we do things on this show.
4: Well, and according to the text line, this is something we all can agree on.
6: I like how you did that. I like how you did that because, you know, here as we approach the 250th birthday of America, we need to focus on the things that we agree on. That's the spirit of this show.
4: Yes, focus on the things that make us similar. Focus on the things that we share as human beings, that we share as Americans, that we share as Charlatans.
9: And Bo agrees that Steve should be at the Renaissance Festival. So therefore...
4: we all agree.
6: And so does all of Charlotte.
4: Well, it does sound like all of Charlotte agrees, Steve.
8: Bo and the others.
4: Just so that you know. Just so that you know. Well, as America turns 250 years old, Esquire, I think that the folks at Esquire listen to this show because they've jumped on the Tell Me Something Good bandwagon. Come on, let's all come together. Let's remind each other of the things that we have in common. Let's be good to our neighbors. They have put together a list
6: of the things...
4: I had to listen for a moment.
6: We can still all agree on.
4: All the things that America, that makes us patriotic, that makes our hearts swell, the things that make us unique as a nation.
6: You wait for me to start, huh?
4: Oh, you want me to start? Okay, number
6: Dolly
4: one.
6: Dolly Parton.
4: Okay, I wanted to
6: Dolly
4: say that one.
6: Dolly freaking Parton.
4: We can all agree that she is a national treasure.
8: Yeah.
6: Yellowstone National Park.
4: Yes. Come on.
6: Or is it Yellowstone the series?
4: But that too. I think we all agree that we will watch it. That we will watch it and that we will enjoy our beautiful national parks. And Yellowstone is a delightful one.
6: I'm sorry Jim's not in the room for this one because I totally agree with this. The pitching clock, the expanded bases, the ABS challenge in Major League Baseball.
4: What's the ABS challenge?
6: That's where they, you know, the balls and strikes get
8: automatic
6: called by
8: ball strike.
4: I read that as the abs challenge. I thought we were all doing sit-ups
8: sure.
4: together.
8: Yeah, that too, Beth. That too.
4: I thought we were doing sit-ups and planks together. I love this one. The U.S. Women's National Soccer Team, 4 World Cups. Who says we don't play soccer here? We play soccer here.
8: No one says that, Beth.
6: Jefferson, Madison, Hamilton, warts and all.
4: Yes. We can agree that, you know what? I was on Brett Winterbull's show a few weeks ago, and he asked me a question. Who, if I could interview any past presidents, who would I want to interview? And I said, Washington, Adams, Jefferson, James Madison. Founding fathers, the first 4 presidents. And you'd have to tackle Hamilton in all of that because he was in the cabinet of Washington. He was the Treasury Secretary and famously not a friend of Thomas Jefferson's. And when Thomas Jefferson ran against Aaron Burr, it came down to Congress to basically elect that president. The delegates had to vote and Jefferson won because Hamilton supported him.
6: What about Jed Bartlett?
8: Thanks, Beth.
4: Did you like that little history lesson?
9: Did I come into the middle of a history class?
4: Did you like knowing all of that history?
6: Wait a minute. Loretta Lynn. Cheeseburgers. Pizza.
4: Tacos.
6: Muhammad Ali. Tacos. Or I'm sorry, Muhammad Ali.
4: American cheese for the grilled cheese, yellow or white.
9: What?
6: Mm-hmm.
4: We're talking about all the things that Americans can agree on, Mark.
6: Star Wars. Star Trek.
4: The Chrysler building.
6: Cornhole.
9: Okay. French fries.
6: Well, French fries is on the list.
4: Hank Williams.
6: There's some of these I can't read on the air.
4: Babe Ruth.
6: The Masters. Bucket seats. Porch swings. The Indy 500.
4: A full tank of gas.
6: Drive-thrus. Well, that's debatable.
4: 0 unread messages in your messages folder.
9: Chinese food.
6: I have no idea what that is.
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11: A lot of turmoil at CMS. Good morning. Just before 8, I'm Mark Harrison. This morning, Charlotte School Superintendent Crystal Hill getting a summer vacation she did not expect or ask for. She's off the job, suspended with pay, while the school board investigates the way she's been running the school system. A lot of questions as to what that means. Are they looking for mismanagement or possible fraud or what? CMS is not saying, but Hill's management style has long been an issue. That includes hiring her friends with big salaries.
5: There are more than 22 administrators within CMS that make over $200,000 a year. Wake County, by comparison, which is bigger than CMS, only has 3 people making over $200,000 a year.
11: And WBT's Brett Jensen says plenty of questions, too, about Hill's use of county cars.
5: At least 21 cars are being given to staff. Sources close to the situation tell WBT that number is really somewhere around 26 or 27 cars given to staff. Hill makes $340,770 a year. She just received a 7% pay raise. She also gets a $900 a month car stipend. But people familiar with the situation say that Hill has a driver that will actually pick her up from her house and drive her around, and that the only time she uses her car is when she has to go to the government center for meetings.
11: Well, she won't be going to meetings now. Hill is on paid leave pending all of the outcome of this investigation. Now, Crystal Hill issued a statement yesterday saying she's disappointed, says she'll cooperate. She claimed in that statement there have been historic improvements in reading and math under her leadership, but checking the numbers, that's not the case. 47% of 3rd through 8th graders in CMS are not reading on grade level, and 40% are not able to do basic math. And that brings us right to 8 o'clock, right in the middle of the morning rush. Charlotte Eye, Ear, Nose, and Throat Traffic Center. Trust your senses to Senta. How we look, Boom?
17: Mark, we're seeing heavy delays on 77 northbound from Fort Mill to Uptown Charlotte, particularly heavy from exit 88 Gold Hill Road up to exit 3 Arrowwood. Man, it is jam-packed this morning. Incident in Uptown, disabled vehicle, Carson Boulevard ramp at John Belk Freeway. To the east, a collision inbound Applebar Road at Sharon Amity. Delay stretch all the way back to Redmond Road. And Cotswold tree down on Sharon Amity Road east of Randolph. This is a large tree, and crews are on the scene to get this out of the way. But in the meantime, go with Wendover Road and Randolph Road as an alternate. Bump up on 7th Street at Hawthorne Lane and Moorhead Street. Headed eastbound, heavy delays at Kenilworth Avenue. Boomer Von Kennen, WBT Traffic.
11: 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Tomorrow is Juneteenth. That's a federal holiday honoring some of the last slaves set free in Texas. But not everybody supports the holiday.
10: I want to address this thing about Juneteenth. I don't support it because it is based on a lie.
11: That is Cabarrus County Commissioner Larry Pittman. At a commission meeting this week, he got into a heated debate with a member of the NAACP about the holiday.
13: He is not a friend of the African-American community.
15: Cabarrus County NAACP President Theron Smotherson says Pittman's outburst has not sat well with him.
13: So what gives him the right to tell us when we celebrate?
15: Commissioner Pittman says he'd be happy to observe the end of slavery in December, which is when the 13th Amendment was ratified.
10: What passes for history that is falsehood. And I will not just sit by and take it. I guess I've said enough.
13: Yeah.
10: You've said enough, boy.
13: Boy!
15: When we asked Pittman for an interview, he said he doesn't do them.
11: That is reporter Jen Cardone with Queen City News. It has been signed, that memo between the U.S. and Iran to end fighting for 60 days, but some Republicans are not happy about the deal, saying President Trump caved in.
16: The agreement gives Iran a windfall up front, establishing a 300-

0: Butler YMCA, Moments of Hope Church, is set to buy the Morrison Y. The church is planning to turn the campus not only into a church, but also sports facility, possibly a school. The Morrison Y, in a statement, says it will be open for another year and close sometime next summer. Big parade in New York City today. Knicks fans to celebrate winning the NBA title, but they're worried about fans getting out of hand. A lot of cops will be there.
1: I've made clear over the course of this run and every day that I've had the opportunity to, that there is no room for this kind of violence, whether towards someone who's next to you or towards a police officer.
0: That's New York's Mayor Mamdani. After the Knicks won that night, 63 ended up being arrested for rioting and setting fires there in New York. Now it's 8:03. 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
2: Hot and humid for us here today. Clouds this morning will break up and give way to sunshine. It'll be breezy to windy out there today. Scattered showers and storms late this afternoon and tonight as the remnants of Arthur move across the region. And the rain could be locally heavy at times with some of the storms. Low 90s this afternoon. Our heat index expected to reach triple digits. 70 tonight. More showers and storms Friday, mainly through the morning, upper 80s. I'm meteorologist Ken Boone on Charlotte's FM News Talk, 107.9 WBT.
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0: 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We're in 90 minutes from the opening bell on Wall Street. 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Now it's 8:05, time for sports, brought to you by Cardinal Environmental Solutions. How about those Tar Heels?
9: Yeah, how about them? Have you ever forgotten to do a live spot?
0: Yes, why?
9: I did it recently. Stay tuned at 8:14
0: you
9: for H&S.
0: You can make up for it.
9: When it's going to be 8:02, it's now 8:14.
0: Thanks for owning.
6: Thanks for
0: They use the friendly drone flying over your house. I've got the copy memorized. You just want me to do it for you?
9: Yeah. Well, thanks for listening.
0: They're really good.
9: Yeah. As Mark knows, I have no speaker to monitor the station. North Carolina beat West Virginia 12-7. Tar Heels advanced to the College World Series finals for the first time in 19 years. Owen Hull and Gavin Gallagher each had four hits in the game. Coach Scott Forbes on how his team is playing relaxed right now.
10: And just playing like a little leaguer and having a blast doing so. And how can you not? I mean, this is unbelievable. We're at the College World Series. We talk about it's an honor and a privilege to wear our uniform at University of North Carolina, but it's also an honor and a privilege to be here playing on that field.
9: And they will play that final series against Oklahoma. Sooners eliminate Georgia 11-4. Best of three finals begin on Saturday. Atlanta Braves drop a pair to the Giants 7-2 and 7-5. Mets over the Reds 9-1. Dodgers 5, Rays 4. Shohei Ohtani picks up his seventh win. Yankees over the White Sox 10-5. And the Knights over Buffalo 5-1. Weather delay at the U.S. Open this morning in New York, and first round is underway for some golfers there. England over Croatia at the World Cup 4-2, and Portugal and Congo play to a 1-1 tie. Jim Zocchi, WBT Sports.
0: 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At WBT, we lead local. I'm Mark Garrison, WBT News.
11: Good morning. I see you guys to drop by.
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6: All right, 8:08 on WBT on this Thursday, June 18th. Bo Thompson, Beth Troutman, Jim Zocchi, Bernie Bowles, and Sir Stephen of Anthony. Right here in the Ty Boyd studio. Did I accentuate that properly?
7: You did, because it's the one thing everyone can agree on is everyone wants to meet Sir Stephen of Anthony.
6: We still have people. It's funny now because we got into this conversation about things that we can all agree on. Esquire magazine put out a list. Even as the nation seems to be politically divided on the 250th anniversary, there are still things we can agree on, you know, whether you're Republican, Democrat, or whatever. And now people on the text line are contributing their own things to this list.
7: Yes, and I love it. We read through some of them. The first one on the list from Esquire, we want to say it again, Dolly Parton. Dolly Parton is a national treasure, and I think we can all agree she's phenomenal. Mm-hmm. Sean wrote in and said, you know what? Something to add to the list? Thanksgiving dinner with all the trimmings. 100%.
8: I thought you were saying with all the family. That would not be right.
7: No, he didn't.
8: Some of the family.
6: Thanksgiving dinner with all the football.
8: And not all the trimmings. I know it's very polarizing to say this, but cranberry sauce. Not on my list.
7: Oh. Dude.
8: I know. I knew you were going to say that.
7: Cranberry jelly. No. Give me the ocean spray can that you have to run the knife around the edge and then it falls out onto a plate.
6: Leave it in the ocean.
7: Slice it.
8: Slice it.
7: Lay it across
8: spray
7: a piece
8: it into
7: of
8: the
7: turkey.
8: Ocean.
7: Put it on the leftover turkey sandwich and with the stuffing and a moist maker gravy soaked piece of bread. Yes, I got that from friends.
8: A small amount of what you said, cranberry sauce on a turkey sandwich with stuffing. But that is good.
7: It is the jam.
8: But just to eat it as a standalone?
7: No,
8: tart. It's tart.
7: Oh, I love it. Give it to me.
6: Don't go so low.
7: Michael Brown, the one thing we can all agree on, and I know that y'all aren't going to agree, but I'm all in on Michael's liver mush and egg sandwiches. Yep.
8: Wait, the topic was things we all agree on.
6: Wait. Is that a combination sandwich?
7: Yeah, liver mush, egg, and cheese sandwich.
6: I can do egg salad sandwiches.
7: Oh,
6: I love.
7: Mama's. I do love egg salad sandwich.
9: Egg salad. It's like a smellier sandwich.
8: It's like the Masters.
9: It's a smelly sandwich there, Bo.
7: Oh, my.
6: An egg salad?
9: Yeah, I just brought my egg salad sandwich from home.
6: Who would do that?
9: Anybody want some?
6: You act like you've never heard of an egg salad sandwich.
9: Yeah, it's just smelly.
8: It's a staple at Augusta.
9: It's very smelly.
7: My dear friend Bob makes the world's best egg salad. It's like just the legit grandma's egg salad. And I not long ago, sat and ate one of Bob's egg salad sandwiches.
9: Eggs and salads.
7: It was so good.
9: They don't belong together.
8: Shout out to Bob.
7: Bob this morning. Well, Bob and your egg salad.
6: Bernie, you're right. If you don't refrigerate it.
9: Oh, eggs and salad. It does not. It's like a casserole for me. Egg salad, potato salad, anything with mayonnaise, really.
7: I don't think we could be friends.
9: Gross.
6: No.
9: The texture.
8: And you can put bacon on it, by the way.
7: Oh, gosh, yes.
9: I like bacon.
7: Oh, gosh, yes.
8: Can we all agree on bacon?
9: Yeah. Oh, yeah.
8: I think that'd be on the list.
6: Yeah, who doesn't? Have you ever met anybody in your life that did not like bacon?
7: No, vegetarians.
6: That's different than not eating it because you think it's bad for you.
7: Right.
6: But like deep in your soul of souls, I know even a lot of vegetarians.
7: Who want bacon.
6: Want bacon.
9: The cutest animals.
8: They want at least bacon. So that's kind of
7: bacon. They do have bacon.
8: Bacon adjacent. Yeah,
7: it's a bacon adjacent. Jake says we can all agree on the World Series. Yeah. America's pastime. We should all agree that the World Series, great,
9: It is World Series.
8: It depends.
9: Yeah.
6: That one is...
8: If it's two teams I don't like or
9: so
8: care
9: it sounds
8: about.
9: Like we can't agree on it. Then.
6: No, because if it's like the Arizona Diamondbacks versus the Colorado Rockies or somebody like that, I don't care. Like the NBA Finals. I love the NBA Finals, but last year with the Thunder and the Pacers, I was kind of,
7: Tim just texted and said, someone please take Beth's microphone, cranberry sauce. Vomit face.
9: Oh, yeah.
8: Yeah. Thank you. That was Tim?
7: That was Tim.
9: The noise is sound.
8: Shout out to Tim.
6: She's going to change his name to Ocean Breeze.
7: I'm going to change him into Tim Has No Taste Buds.
6: Or Ocean Spray. That's what she said.
8: It literally came out of a can.
7: Ocean Spray. Delicious Dish. Eric says we could all agree that Delicious Dish, the sketch from Saturday Night Live, worth the watch.
6: Mm-hmm.
7: I think we can all agree on that.
6: I'll have some tap water and rice. Before we go to break here, I just want to say that if you're wondering, all this talk about the New York Knicks parade today, the Carolina Hurricanes championship celebration presented by Spectrum will feature a parade and a rally Saturday from starting at 11 a.m. The parade route will begin at the intersection of Hillsborough and St. Mary Street and weave through downtown before ending at Davie Street. Full map can be found on the Carolina Hurricanes website. But a lot of talk about the NBA stuff today. I just saw something come across the screen. They said every viewing area in New York that is available to view the parade is jammed.
7: I love it. Get out there and have some fun, New York City. Enjoy this win. It has been a while. Stand in your park as in the rain. And thank you. I'm going to say it again. Thank you to all of the people who clean up after all of this, who clean up the streets of New York.
8: I'll tell you who to thank. One year, about 8 years ago, we took two of the kids with us to New York and did 4th of July. And God bless the people that clean up after the hot dog eating contest.
7: Oh, that is...
6: That's like soggy hot dogs.
8: Not everything finishes inside the body.
6: Or at least it doesn't.
8: A little behind the scenes there for you.
6: Doesn't stay in the body very long.
8: No, it's hot in July. So shout out to that crew.
7: I feel so sad for them. I feel sad for the lady who cleans here sometimes because that bathroom... That bathroom out in the hallway.
9: Also concerned for the health of our coworkers at times.
8: Which, by the way, is like the guest bathroom. Like, if you're a guest to the radio station. People, you're a guest walking in, like Mark Harris, like, oh my.
9: It's like you wonder how some stuff gets somewhere in the bathroom.
7: That's what I wonder. That's the day that,
9: what
7: that
9: position
7: Jim
9: are
7: Zocchi,
9: you in?
8: Even David Chadwick, dear Lord.
9: Yeah. Can you come bless this toilet, sir? It's something's going on here.
6: Speaking of David Chadwick, he'll be joining us coming up at 8:35. Right now, from the Charlotte Eye, Ear, Nose, and Throat Traffic Center, trust your senses to Senta. Here's Boomer Von Cannon.
3: Hey, man, that you got it, Bo. Oh. We have road work underway on 77 southbound.
6: Can I get an amen, Boomer?
3: Give a big amen, brother. Come on, pass the plate.
8: It needs to be healed, I tell you.
3: Come on, pass the biscuits. Amen, brother. Road work underway, southbound 77, left lane blocked at mile marker 86. That's near exit 85, highway 160. Can I get a witness? Tree down on Sharon Amity, east of Randolph, between Addison Drive and Hardwick Road. In the meantime, go with Wendover Road and Randolph as an alternate. Bump up southeast of Uptown, 7th Street at Hawthorne Lane, eastbound Moorhead at Kenilworth Avenue, and a collision on McKee Road at Providence Road. West Charlotte, keep an eye out for malfunctioning traffic signals reported. The intersection of Wilkinson Boulevard at Moorhead Street. Boomer Von Cannon, WBT Traffic.
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3: Your WBT forecast today, Thursday, June 18th. Windy conditions throughout today. Late day thunderstorm moving through with a high 92. Heat index up to 100 today. Rain may be heavy at times overnight tonight with a low 70. Tomorrow, we have a couple of morning showers giving way to afternoon sunshine. Tomorrow's high 88. 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
4: 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Bo Thompson, Beth Troutman, WBT News Director Mark Garrison is with us. And on the hotline from the South Park campus, it is Breaking Brett Jensen, who you hear weeknights 6-7 right here on WBT. Brett, good morning to you.
5: Good morning.
4: So I was telling Mark earlier, and what a time right now in local Charlotte city county government, right? I mean, we have already the chaos that's going on with selecting an interim mayor. And then yesterday, the school system basically says, okay, hang on, hold my soft drink. Because we've got more developments to trump what you're doing. Essentially, the news superintendent, Dr. Crystal Hill, is on temporary leave with pay while CMS conducts an investigation into matters concerning operational and administrative oversight. I'll start with Mark. Mark, this is, we've had a lot of headlines over the last decade or so, not to mention number of superintendents, but here we go again.
6: Yeah, and this is pretty stunning, really. I mean, what they're coming out and saying is, we're putting you on leave and we're investigating really the way you've been doing business for the last 3 years. And Brett, you know, it's interesting, for the longest time you've been getting wind of possible problems in human resources and in the finance department. So in some ways that's not a surprise based on the people you've been talking to.
5: No, it's not a surprise. And, you know, the fact that there are some school board members who do not like Crystal Hill. I mean, just flat out do not like her and haven't liked her for a long time. And now this seems to be the way to go, you know what? Let's just go ahead and take care of this problem. And so now, like you said, you know, Bo, they've put her on administrative leave with pay. And what this does, because, you know, Crystal Hill is a very prideful person, and what this does is this is honor. Even if she's found, everything's above board, I don't see her coming back. I just don't, because when you say publicly, we're investigating you, and this, even if she's found, like, to be above board on everything, all these headlines are going to be on the internet for the rest of her life. Like, these aren't going away. So when someone does a search for Dr. Crystal Hill, these will pop up that she was under investigation for potential fraud.
4: I said to Mark earlier, just kind of jokingly, I wonder if Hugh Hadaball is checking his messages this morning, because, you know, Hugh Hadaball has been an interim CMS superintendent twice in the last 10 years. And I know that Deputy Superintendent Dr. Melissa Balknight takes over now with what is being called additional responsibilities for the time being. But unfortunately, we know what it's like to have interim titles in this mix, because there has been a lot of turnover. I mean, if you go back to 2012, Heath Morrison, Ann Clark, Clayton Wilcox, Ernest Winston, Hugh Hadabaugh, and now Crystal Hill. And here we go again. What do we know and think about the position that Dr. Balknight is in, Brett?
5: Well, I can tell you, you know, so Dr. Balknight, you know, she is one of Crystal's longtime friends. And when Crystal was hired, the first thing she did was hire all of her very close friends from tiny little districts from all over the area, all over the state. Burlington, Cabarrus County, Gaston County, Balknight came from. Gaston County and Crystal had known her for a very long time. And Balknight, you know, there was some people think that she left a wake of destruction in Gaston County as well. And so a lot of people were unhappy with her in Gaston County and were happy to see her to go to CMS. Same thing with Kelly Klutz when she was basically kicked out and had to be of Cabarrus County when she was in charge of finances at Cabarrus County, who's now in charge of finances here in Mecklenburg County. So I mean, there are paths and there's histories, and you know that's the thing that she's gonna have to deal with. And you know, I just the school board has basically made it clear that they're ready for a change. And Melissa Bognight is just the interim, like you said, and Hugh Hadaball. Let me put it to you this way. I remember breaking the story. Hugh Hadaball, after 3 months, wanted out because he was so disgusted with CMS, the school board, and the county.
4: Well, Mark, it is summer break in CMS, yeah. And so class is not in session right now, but a lot could change by the time they get back come late August.
6: Oh, that's for sure. There may very well be a brand new superintendent by then. And I think Brett makes a good point, too, that she doesn't come back from this. I mean, can you imagine, really, this school board, which is pretty timid in some ways, now has decided, yeah, there's where there's smoke, there's fire. We're going to investigate you. It doesn't seem likely they're going to come back and go, oh, yeah, you're fine. You didn't do anything wrong. This seems more like leverage to shove her out the door.
7: Well, it changes public trust. You know, it changes thought processes. And that I think that it's optics, right?
4: Are we hearing anything about the school board as a body, Brett or Mark, meeting, any kind of emergency meeting to talk about this? And what are we hearing outside of the statements that were made yesterday?
6: Not yet that I know of. What about you, Brett?
5: No, as far as I know, they're not scheduled to have any more emergency meetings. You know, they had one Monday morning to talk about, you know, this personnel decision, which was about Crystal and this situation. And so, you know, that's why she didn't show up to her own leadership conference this week and didn't show up to any of the graduations last week after Tuesday, which is unprecedented for, you know, sitting superintendents. So, no, I don't know. Like I said, they're doing this investigation and they're going to do this and see whether or not, like, she has been above board or whatever. But, like, I mean, like I said, you know, like Mark just said, like, it's out there and this isn't going away. And I think this is just being used as a catalyst. And maybe until she turns 50 in January, so then she can collect her retirement, which will pay her about $155,000 a month or a year.
6: You know, Brett, doesn't it also smell a little funny, the term investigation? Okay, who's doing this? Are some of her pals internally going to investigate? Are board members, who are mostly politicians, going to investigate? Are they hiring an outside firm? Just the term investigation has raised a lot of questions they're not answering.
5: Well, and that's the million-dollar question. Are they doing this internally? Or are they bringing someone else from the outside? And that's the question that I do not know yet, and I hope to have that by today. But that's the question that everyone's wanting to know. I'd say that's a great question.
4: @Brett_Jensen on X. That's his Twitter, his X handle, and he's following this story in real time. And, of course, WBT News Director Mark Garrison. Latest we know right now on this story, and no doubt there will be development, so stay with WBT throughout the day. Thank you, guys.
6: Sure.
4: We're headed towards the bottom of the hour here. On the other side of this, we will have two guests in studio. One, David Chadwick, who has some David Chadwick news to talk about today that has been circulating around the community involving Moments of Hope Church. And also, Congressman Mark Harris is in studio with David and will be with us. Plenty to talk about as it relates to the war with Iran, etc., coming up in a busy half hour. And then our final hour today, of course, Tark Bakari and Larkin Eggleston. I'm sure they'll have much to add on this interim mayor search. So we'll take a moment here in the Ty Boyd studio and kick it down to the news studio. Here's Mark Garrison.
6: With word of more violence in uptown Charlotte, two kids and one adult, all three wounded yesterday afternoon. A lot of gunfire happening near North Davidson, near the First Ward Park.
8: After arriving, police located a juvenile suffering from several gunshot wounds. That victim was rushed to the hospital in serious condition. Then, a short time later, two other shooting victims showed up at the emergency room with gunshot wounds. Detectives poured over the scene looking for any indication of why this all happened and what may have been behind the trigger. But so far, there is no word on any arrests in this case.
6: This Channel 3's Ron Lee. Now, we don't know the ages of the two young people who were shot or their conditions at this point, but again, no arrest. It's the second shooting uptown in recent days involving young people. Two teens were wounded, you'll remember, Sunday night, shooting at Romare Bearden Park uptown. A school board member in a nearby county has been shot dead by his boss at a furniture store. Happened an hour from Charlottetown of Newton. The 85-year-old owner, of Hickory Leather shot and killed 59-year-old Robert Arguelles. Arguelles is on the school board in Alexander County. Those two got into some kind of an argument, and the 85-year-old pulled a gun and opened fire. The elderly store owner now charged with murder. A child fighting for life this morning in Charlotte after nearly drowning in a retention pond last night happened on Lady Bell Drive in the Steel Creek area. The child was seen going into the water, didn't come out. Charlotte firefighters got there, pulled the youngster out, started performing CPR. No word on the condition of the youngster this morning. We now have a signed piece of paper with Iran promising that we'll stop shooting at each other for 60 days and Iran will open the Strait of Hormuz.
9: The president was in France's Versailles Palace alongside French President Emmanuel Macron when he signed the document. We also know, in terms of the Iranians, Iran's president Masoud Pezeshkian was responsible for signing the document in the Iranian capital of Tehran. The president talked about this agreement and what it means and what happens if it isn't enforced.
10: If it doesn't get done in 60 days, that's all right. We go back to bombing.
9: On Wednesday, a U.S. official read the agreement to reporters. Within the detail includes an immediate end to all hostilities across the region, including inside Lebanon.
6: U.S. reporter Trey Yangston, Israel, also in the deal, a pot full of money, up to $300 billion, that Iran may have access to if all goes well. And now we've got five finalists to become mayor of Charlotte when Vi Lyles quits in a couple of weeks. Councilwoman Kimberly Owens likes some of them.
11: Harold Cogdale, who I've known for multiple decades. Rob Harrington, who I knew only by name, but I've had a couple hours with in the last week or so.
6: The five finalists are a mix of names you know and names you probably don't. The most familiar, Smudgy Mitchell, who's the current mayor pro tem. Harold Cogdale, former council member. The names you may not know, Carrie Cook, community activist who works for the Federal Reserve. And Robert Harrington, longtime Charlotte lawyer, currently president of the State Bar Association. And there's State Senator Caleb Tetros, who's willing to give up his Senate seat in Raleigh to be mayor for 18 months.
11: Caleb is young, but is where I feel as though there's a lot of energy and enthusiasm and drive.
6: So Councilwoman Kimberly Owens telling Bo and Beth yesterday she's satisfied with the five finalists. So what's next? Well, all five meet with council today at noon to make a pitch, and the final vote is set for next week. It's 8:33 from the Charlotte Eye, Ear, Nose, and Throat Traffic Center. Trust your senses to Senta. Here's Boomer. What do we look like?
12: Hey, Mark, we have just now receiving a report of an incident on the 485 inner loop or southbound 485 at Albemarle Road, exit 41. Highway Patrol en route now for this issue on the inner loop. Road work underway in Fort Mill, taking up 77 southbound left lane at exit 85, Highway 160. Matthews, a collision with delays westbound Independence approaching Windsor Square. To southeast of Uptown, tree down is closed Sharon Amity Road just east of Randolph Road between Edison Drive and Hardwick Road. Go with Wendover Road and Randolph as an alternate. Also a bump up on 7th Street at Hawthorne Lane, McKee Road at Providence Road, to the west on Clanton Road at Revolution Park, and malfunctioning traffic signals reported at the intersection of Wilkinson Boulevard at Moorhead Street. Boomer Von Cannon, WBT Traffic.
6: 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Had some wet balls this morning up at the U.S. Open.
13: One way of putting it, yes. The first round of the U.S. Open, a little bit of a weather delay at Shinnecock Hills in New York. And so we'll keep you updated throughout the day here with what's going on with round one. Rory McIlroy has a morning tee time. He talked about the overall conditions of this course heading in.
14: You know, you get a day like yesterday with a lot of wind and dry, clear conditions like this, and you know, we're just going to have to be mindful of that as the week goes on. It's a wonderful golf course, and looking forward to the test that it's going to provide this week.
13: Meanwhile, in Omaha, and David Chadwick will be pleased to know, North Carolina advances to the College World Series for the first time in 19 years, beat West Virginia 12-7. On to the best of three finals beginning on Saturday versus Oklahoma, which eliminated Georgia last night 11-4. Braves drop a doubleheader to the Giants 7-2 and 7-5. Mets over the Reds 9-1. Shohei Ohtani picks up his seventh win of the season for the Dodgers over the Rays 5-4. Yankees 10, White Sox 5, and the Knights win at Buffalo 5-1. World Cup soccer included yesterday Portugal and Congo playing to a 1-1 tie, England winning over Croatia 4-2. Jim Zocchi, WBT Sports.
15: 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One of our clients, Sonny's Barbecue, says,
16: "We've been on WBT since 1978 when we opened our first Sonny's in Charlotte. To this day, we contribute much of our success to H.A. 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
17: The remnants of Arthur expected to move through the region tonight. Scattered showers and storms late this afternoon and tonight. Rain could be locally heavy at times. It'll be hot and humid here today ahead of the storms. Breezy to even windy at times. Low 90s with a heat index of over 100. 70 tonight. Scattered mainly morning showers, even storms Friday. Highs tomorrow upper 80s. I'm meteorologist Ken Boone on Charlotte's FM News Talk 107.9 WBT.
6: 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It is 78 at the moment in Belmont and Mount Holly and 78 uptown. 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At WBT, we lead local. I'm Mark Garrison, WBT News.
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16: "We've been on WBT since 1978 when we opened our first Sonny's in Charlotte. To this day, we contribute much of our success to H.A. 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
4: All right, it is Thursday, June 18th in the Ty Boyd studio here. Bo Thompson and Beth Troutman. And we welcome to the studio two very familiar voices. One that you normally hear on Thursday and one that you normally hear on Friday. But this week, we're going to do the Friday chat with Congressman Mark Harris a little bit early because he's in the room with David Chabot today. So
19: combining forces.
4: I know. This is like the dynamic duo today. Good
20: Does
4: morning.
20: Does that mean I get the day off tomorrow?
19: Yes. I told your staff to give you the day off tomorrow. Right. I let them know.
6: Well, you guys have two preachers in the room, so I don't know what you're going to do.
20: You never
6: that.
20: Know what happens then.
4: Well, so welcome. Good to see everybody.
20: Thank you.
6: Thank you.
4: So I want to start, and I think Congressman Harris will understand why I'm going to start with this, but it's not a usual thing that we have David Chadwick in here to talk about a huge news story within the last 24 hours that is about David Chadwick. And, of course, we always want to talk about your show and what's coming up on it, but this was a big deal. And I saw this story come across the wire yesterday, and it took me a second to put two and two together. The YMCA of Greater Charlotte announced yesterday that it will sell its Morrison YMCA property to Moments of Hope Church. And when I originally heard the story, I said, a church. I didn't realize it was that church. And then I said, okay, wait a minute. I know this guy. So when you were scheduled to be here today like you are, I knew we'd have a chance to talk about this a little bit. But congratulations to you. I know this is a big deal for your ministry and the evolution of Moments of Hope Church.
6: Yeah, we've been looking for a space for 7 years and have looked at over 200 pieces of property and different opportunities, and none of them came through. We were very close about 2 years ago to something,
20: And at the last minute, it fell through. And you just got to believe, Mark, you understand this, where God guides, God provides. And sometimes things fall through. So we just kept looking and looking. And a conversation happened between one of our board members and one of their board members regarding our need. And then some prices started to come up between our church and Ballantyne's selling, or the Morrison Y selling. And the more they talked, the more there was traction, and it kept going on, and it's been in conversation for a year until finally we realized that this could work, and it would be a win-win situation. The Y benefits because it wants to give more money to different, more vulnerable Ys and other services they need. For us, it obviously gives us a permanent home that we've been looking for 7 years. And I hope that everybody in the Ballantyne area that's listening will know we'll be good neighbors. We love to serve people. We love to give. We've given away $14 million over the last 7 years to different organizations that need help. And we are a generous congregation. We only want to be good neighbors. And we hope that this will be a win-win for the Y as well.
19: Well, congratulations. It must be kind of intimidating, too, to get this huge facility. And you're thinking, okay, now I'm running this whole area. This is probably intimidating in some of the best ways.
20: Yeah, I'm a visionary. Yeah. I love to look at things and see not what they are, but what they can become. Yeah. And you look at that facility, it has so many opportunities for outreach and caring for other people and giving your life away and all of those kind of things. And so we're very excited. We won't get in until a year from now.
19: Oh, wow.
20: The Y still will stay there and run its programs. And then we'll be able to get in probably around August of 2027.
4: Yeah, I was just going to say, if people are listening and they have activities with the Morrison YMCA, and summertime's a big time for that with summer camps and all the activities for the kids, et cetera, they will remain fully operational through this time next year. And so I would definitely say, if you have questions about details and programs with your family, call the Y and they'll take it further than that. But members of the Morrison YMCA will retain access to all YMCA locations across the region, including facilities in Ballantyne, the Brace YMCA, and you can go down the list. But so it's a huge story for the Y on one hand, like David said, and Moments of Hope Church. And we've certainly followed the progress of you know, what you've had to do with facilities and such over the years. And so I can imagine what all this is going to mean. And your mind is probably racing with possibilities.
20: Really, yeah, so. Bo, it really is. And you know, and Mark understands this as a pastor, too. We have, when we formed the church 7 years ago, been like wandering Israelites. We've gone from different location to different location, 6 different locations over 7 years until we finally landed on this potential permanent home for us, and we're very thankful. Just very, very thankful.
19: Really big deal. Congratulations. Yeah.
20: Well, thank you, Beth, and just hope we can, again, continue to be a blessing to that area particularly, but to the Charlotte Metrolina area more specifically, and just trying to help people in need. That's our greatest calling.
4: And Congressman Harris, I mean, I think most people know that you are also a pastor, and you can identify with a lot of the things that David is going through, trying to find the right place and lead a congregation as the congregation gets bigger.
21: Well, and I've known David for a number of years, and we've talked about this very thing. I know they've been praying and seeking God's leadership and where their church would actually land and where it would be. Moments of Hope. Listen, this is a big story for the Y. It's a big story for the church, but this is a bigger story for the city of Charlotte, because I can't think of any church that's been more impactful and will be more impactful than Moments of Hope Church. And I think this is just a huge opportunity. Oh. And David is a visionary. I've always known him to be that. And I'm very honored to call him friend and to see this happen.
20: Yeah, thank you, Mark. I appreciate those kind words.
4: Richard, I should also say, and I was talking about what it means for the members of that YMCA, members of your church. Will things remain as they are for another year? What should they know?
20: Yeah, everything will be the same probably for a year, and then everything will change. And we don't know what we're going to be able to do with the facility. We're not going to operate it as a Y and have membership where people can pay money to go use the facilities, but we may be able to come up with something that engages the community and still allows them to come and be a part of it. We'll just have to see. We'll wait. But I just want those members who are feeling a bit displaced right now, that they're not going to have their community gathering place. We're really sensitive to that. We understand compassionately what you're going through. The only people that like change are babies with wet diapers. people don't like change.
19: I'm going to start using that.
20: I stole it from somebody, I'm sure. But it's true, isn't it, Mark? I mean, especially in church world, people just don't like change. But I hope we'll be good neighbors again and understand with great empathy what people are going through in their sense of loss.
4: When we come back, we'll continue the conversation. Much to talk about out of D.C. We've got Congressman Mark Harris here, and of course, President Trump has been at the G7, and this memorandum of understanding about Iran is on the table, and a lot of people reacting to that, and we're waiting to see what happens tomorrow with this, the signing, etc. We'll talk more in a moment here. First, though, the Charlotte Eye, Ear, Nose, and Throat Traffic Center. That's where Boomer Von Cannon is. Trust your senses. DeSanta. Hey, Boomer.
0: Hey, Bo, and good morning, Beth. We have an incident on 485 in East Charlotte. This is the inner loop of 485. We're southbound at exit 41 Albemarle Road. Incident in Matthews, inbound Independence at Windsor Square. Now in the clearing stages, some residual backups on westbound Independence. Collision Hickory Grove Road near Shamrock Drive, southeast Charlotte, and Cotswold. Tree down on Sharon Amity Road east of Randolph between Addison Drive and Hardrick Road. Officials now estimate the hope to have the road cleared by 9:30. In the meantime, go with Wendover Road and Randolph Road as an alternate. Have a bump up on McKee Road at Providence Road and to the west on Clanton Road at Revolution Park. Boomer Von Cannon, WBT Traffic.
19: Folks, when it comes to weight loss, here is the thing that nobody talks about. What happens when weight loss stops working? The reason the scale hasn't moved, it's not your willpower, folks. It's your metabolism. Your body has adapted to every diet that you've thrown at it, and it slows your metabolism down. So your body just holds on tight to the fat and stops responding. And that's not failure. I don't want you to feel bad about that because it's your biology. But the folks at PhD Weight Loss, they don't fight your biology. They fix the problem. 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
0: Your WBT forecast. Today, Thursday, June 18th, windy conditions throughout the afternoon and a chance of a late-day thunderstorm. High today, 92, with the heat index approaching 100. Rain that may be heavy at times overnight tonight with a low 70. Then tomorrow, we'll begin the day with a couple of morning showers and then becoming partly sunny with a high 88. 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
4: All right, 9 in front of 9 on WBT. Bo Thompson, Beth Troutman, David Chadwick, Congressman Mark Harris with us. President Trump on the heels of the G7 summit talking about the memorandum of understanding relating to Iran.
7: If we didn't do this deal, we could have dropped more bombs for another 3 weeks, 2 weeks, 4 weeks, 2 years. You would never have the Hormuz Strait open. You would never have success. Your market would have, instead of going up at levels that nobody's ever seen before, would go down at levels that nobody ever saw before, maybe except for 1929 or whatever. Then, you know, all the tough guys don't realize that this wasn't a 3-month deal. This was years in the making. You know why? Because I was the one that killed General Soleimani. And if I didn't kill General Soleimani, we probably wouldn't be talking right now about this deal, because he was a mad genius. They never were able to replace him. But a lot of people forget that. The tough guys, you know, the tough guys that would drive the country right down the tubes. The past 2 days have provided a chance to discuss the details of this historic agreement with many of our closest friends and allies, including the G7 nations and many presidents and prime ministers. As you saw, Prime Minister Modi was here. We had a long talk. He's a great guy. They are thrilled.
4: That's President Trump talking about the deal that is in place. And so, Congressman Harris, this is obviously the story of the week out of Washington, D.C., and a lot of reaction. I mean, it's varied reaction because we haven't seen everything yet.
21: Well, you're right. I will say this to the G7 summit. I really think it showed the world that American leadership is back. I mean, there's no question that what was happening in Iran and the leadership that President Trump has provided was center stage in what took place there. He's doing what he told the American people he wanted to do, and that is putting American interests first. And I think that, you know, the meeting, you found leaders of all of these countries that were really working with him. It was probably one of the best G7 meetings that I can remember in recent years, simply because there was a sense of unity. Everyone was anxious to get to this agreement, this memorandum of understanding. That became sort of the central piece to it. You're exactly right, Bo. There's been all kinds of reaction to it. But let me just remind everybody up front, this is not the deal. This is the memorandum of understanding, 14 points that were laid out yesterday that provide the framework, if you will, for it. But this is just the beginning and kicks off the 60 days of negotiation when the final deal will actually be there. And the president was very clear that, you know, if we don't get there, then we'll have to step back to military action once again. But hopefully we can get there. Some good things in the memorandum of understanding. Strait of Hormuz is going to be opened up. We're going to end the blockade. Both of those, I think, are things that for each side, I think will be good for the economy, good for the American people, good for bringing gas prices down. And we've already seen oil drop dramatically over the last few days.
19: What do you think will happen in the next 60 days? And how much of a role do you think Israel plays in what's going to happen, given what is happening between Israel and Lebanon right now?
21: Well, I think it's going to be important. I think the president's made it clear to Prime Minister Netanyahu that they do need to practice restraint, however they need to do it. But at the same time, the president has made it clear that Israel has a right to defend itself. I mean, this is Hezbollah. This is not Lebanon. This is Hezbollah, who are the terrorists, who, again, Iran, the number one state sponsor of terrorism. Hezbollah is a proxy for them. And when they attack Israel, Israel's going to defend itself and is going to step forward. And I don't think anybody is, and certainly when people ask me, do you feel like there's this daylight between Israel and America right now? Do you feel like America's turning on Israel? Absolutely not. I don't see that in any way, shape, or form. I do think the president's trying to get this memorandum of understanding done so he can get into these real intense negotiations over 60 days of what the final deal will look like. But I do believe that we're going to be just as strong with Israel as we've ever been, and as this thing goes forward.
4: So the 250th birthday celebration. Now, you were not at the UFC fight, right?
21: That's right.
4: How will you be participating? What sort of information are you getting about how this is all going to be rolled out?
21: Well, I'm extremely excited about it, to be honest with you. We go back up the first of next week. We're in district this week. We go up first of next week, and I'm going to be up there all the way through the 5th of July. And our family, in fact, is going to be coming up. So one of the things I think is really cool is the Great American State Fair that is being built on the mall. When we left Washington around Memorial Day, you could see all of the things that were going on. Every state, I think there's an exception of 6 states that are participating in this. All 50 states will be represented if a governor has decided he's going to keep his state from, participating or doing something special. There's still something special that's going to be done, but they'll just miss out on having the opportunity to shape what it's going to look like from their state. But all states will be represented, and it's going to be an opportunity to just see the special uniqueness of America, because this is a major celebration. I don't care whether you're Democrat or Republican. This is our 250th celebration. And one of the things I'm most excited about, I shared it this weekend, I was invited to write a letter that's going in a time capsule. And it is actually for 250 years from now, a letter that I've written and a couple of things that I'm including in it. What I'm including in my part of it is a picture of me with President Trump in the Oval Office at the signing of the Lumbee Fairness Act that he did that gave them federal recognition and one of the challenge coins. But I wrote in the letter that there's no way I can predict the way they're going to communicate 250 years from now. I have no way to predict the things they'll invent. I have no way to really know what life will be like. But I can only pray that they will have the same foundations that I've been able to know and enjoy in the America that I've experienced.
4: Well, wow. That's a lot going on.
19: And that's a huge responsibility that to communicate to people 250 years into the future.
21: Absolutely. And just to think about, and what I tried to do in that letter was just focus on, I sure hope 250 years from now, you're still going to be a country that understands the foundation of faith, the foundation of family, and the foundation of freedom, and that you still gather around the table and you still teach your young people the founding of this country and what makes it so special and so unique.
4: Mark Harris, Congressman, going to be on with David Chadwick on Sunday morning on The David Chadwick Show, which starts at 8 a.m. every Sunday morning. And I know you all covered some of what we've talked about here, but a lot more where that came from.
20: Yeah, we're talking about Iran, and then we're going to talk some about what's going on with the whole Save America Act, and then look at the midterms together and see what Mark thinks about that. And he has some positive feelings as a Republican about the midterms, which I found very fascinating.
4: Well, it's good to see you both. Thank you, as always. Good to see you.
21: Great to see you all. So just great to be here and to see Bo and Beth in person and the others that are here in the room. That is always, always the joy of being here with you.
4: That's the mic drop moment right there.
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6: Cracking down on social workers. Good morning. Just before 9, I'm Mark Garrison. Mecklenburg County has been humiliated recently because of the death of young Dominique Moody. She was badly abused, and social workers called to the home repeatedly did nothing to stop the abuse. So now the state house getting involved, passing a bill in Dominique's name to make sure that child abuse cases get the attention they need.
10: The 6-year-old was beaten, tortured, starved to death, and kept in a dog cage, even though Mecklenburg County Social Services received a dozen reports of abuse and neglect at Moody's home. The act would create a statewide child welfare team to give independent review of high-risk cases, especially ones with several reports of abuse.
11: To her memory, to her family, and to all the children that get caught up in the process, maybe this will save that one child. Dominique's not the only one that had ever been through this. But my gracious, what she went through.
10: The bill now being considered in the state Senate. Anna Erickson, WBT News.
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0: Hey, we're in pretty good shape, Mark, on the interstates. We do have an incident in East Mecklenburg on I-485, the interloop, or southbound. The exit 41 ramp taking you to Albemarle Road. Watch for some delays here on the ramp. Also, in East Charlotte, incident Hickory Grove Road near Shamrock Drive, Southeast Charlotte and Cotswold, tree down on Sharon Amity just east of Randolph Road between Edison Drive and Hardwick Road. Latest official estimate, they hope to have this reopened by 9:30 this morning. In the meantime, go with Wendover Road and Randolph Road as an alternate. Road blockage on inbound South Boulevard just north of Woodlawn Road and a collision at Southwest Charlotte Clanton Road at Revolution Park. Boomer Von Kennen, WBT Traffic.
6: 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Some prominent Republicans are not happy this morning with President Trump's deal with Iran. Senator Ted Cruz, one of them. He said giving billions of dollars to lunatics is a bad idea. He's talking about the $300 billion that can be made available to Iran if all goes well. Some of that money would come from other countries. Senator Bill Cassidy, also not a fan.
12: The details that I've seen so far look awful. Iran ends up stronger. I think it's a deep mistake.
6: Trump says if Iran does not cooperate, however, we will start dropping bombs again. Here in Charlotte, we're down to 5 finalists. Kind of sounds like a beauty contest, searching for a new mayor for the Queen City. City Council has to appoint someone to finish out the term of Mayor Vi Lyle. She's quitting at the end of the month. Council meets at noon today to hear from each of the 5 finalists. More violence uptown. 2 kids and 1 adult wounded yesterday afternoon near North Davidson in the Noda area.
13: After arriving, police located a juvenile suffering from several gunshot wounds. That victim was rushed to the hospital in serious condition. Then, a short time later, 2 other shooting victims showed up at the emergency room with gunshot wounds. Detectives poured over the scene looking for any indication of why this all happened and what may have been behind the trigger. But so far, there is no word on any arrests in this case.
6: As Channel 3's Ron Lee, at this point, we don't know the ages of the 2 young people who were wounded, and we don't have their current conditions this morning. The Obama Presidential Library has a ribbon cutting and dedication today. After years of construction in Chicago.
14: It's the most expensive presidential library in modern history, as construction costs have reportedly ballooned from $330 million to at least $850 million. Although an updated final projected cost has not yet been made public, it all comes as some subcontractors are claiming they have

0: Morning. That's reporter Todd Pyro in Chicago. The $800 million mostly came from private donors, though state and local taxpayers around Chicago ponied up about $200 million for the building. 904, check your forecast, brought to you by Window Nation.
1: Hot and humid for us here today. Clouds this morning will break up and give way to sunshine. It'll be breezy to windy out there today. Scattered showers and storms late this afternoon and tonight as the remnants of Arthur move across the region, and the rain could be locally heavy at times with some of the storms. Low 90s this afternoon. Our heat index expected to reach triple digits. 70 tonight. More showers and storms Friday, mainly through the morning, upper 80s. I'm meteorologist Ken Boone on Charlotte's FM News Talk, 107.9 WBT.
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7: North Carolina advancing to the College World Series championship round for the first time in 19 years, beating West Virginia yesterday 12-7. Meanwhile, Oklahoma beat Georgia 11-4. So it'll be the Tar Heels and the Sooners in the best of three finals beginning on Saturday. Braves drop a doubleheader to the Giants yesterday, 7-2 and 7-5. Mets win over the Reds 9-1. Dodgers 5, Rays 4. Yankees 10-5 over the White Sox, and the Knights win at Buffalo 5-1. First round of the U.S. Open this morning at Shinnecock Hills in New York. They've been dealing with a weather delay there. World Cup soccer, England over Croatia by a score of 4-2. Portugal and Congo play to a 1-1 tie. Washington Wizards star Trae Young plans to decline the player option and become a free agent on Monday. Young missed most of last season with an injury as he was traded from Atlanta to Washington. And the Vegas Golden Knights promote Ryan Craig. He'll replace John Tortorella as head coach of the team that lost to the Carolina Hurricanes in the Stanley Cup Final. Jim Zocchi, WBT Sports.
0: 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We lead local. I'm Mark Garrison, WBT News.
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0: All right, the question is, did anyone step down or take a leave of absence during the newscast? Has anything changed in the last 10 minutes? Because as Tark said somewhere on social media yesterday, the news just needs to calm down.
1: It's got to.
0: I mean, you guys have been through a lot, having been on Charlotte City Council the time that you are. You've seen a lot, been through a lot. But, I mean, this week, I mean, come on. I thought we were going to be talking, and I know we are going to be some talking, but focusing on the mayor. But now yesterday, now the superintendent is at least gone for the moment. We'll see if Dr. Hill's gone for good. But there's an acting superintendent in place. Balk Knight after yesterday. Of course, the Charlotte City Council, each of them submitted their list of top threes, which now is combined into a top five. And now those candidates for interim mayor, the short list now, will get questions today from Charlotte City Council. Do you guys, Tark Bakari, Larkin Eggleston, do you miss being part of this process?
1: Absolutely.
2: Oh, absolutely. Oh, I thought you were going to say not. Oh, absolutely. Okay.
3: No, I'm kidding. Kind of a mixed bag. Yeah. I mean, like, do you wish you had a vote on who gets to be the next mayor? Do you wish you have 9% of the voting power on who gets to be the next mayor? Sure. Do you want to have to sit through what we watch?
4: Do you miss slamming your face into the door jam multiple times a day?
3: What was the day where everybody spoke? Was that Monday or Tuesday?
2: It's Monday.
3: Monday.
2: Yeah.
3: I mean, do I miss sitting through an hour of trying to decide what our process is going to be at the beginning of a meeting when we should have decided it days before and let everybody know? I mean, that's the kind of stuff that is maddening. And frankly, I think that's why it's important that they get this mayoral selection right, because if you don't have the right person for the next 18 months, you're going to see more of that. If you do, hopefully you see less of it.
4: Commenting and complaining about it is far more fun than doing it.
2: So how do you feel about the five finalists that they came up with? You guys were pretty on point when you made predictions about the people you thought
4: would
2: be there.
4: I'd like to say we're 100% accurate.
3: We have a very specific set of skills.
4: Yes, we named the top six who were the exact top six, and then they said five
2: and
4: of them make
2: these
4: it.
2: Five.
4: Exact five.
0: Harold Cogdell, Kerry Cook, Robert Harrington, James Mitchell, Caleb Tedros, who is a North Carolina state senator. Those are the top five. We should mention that also nominated but did not make it to the last round, Michael Evans, Jennifer Roberts, Douglas Welton, and Sebastian
4: Maniscalco.
0: Feslek?
3: Feculek.
0: Feculek.
4: Do y'all know who that guy?
3: Yeah. Okay. You'd know him, too, if you saw him.
4: All right, cool.
0: But when they were announcing his name, I could have sworn it was Fetzlick, the way he said it. But I see how it's spelled.
3: I'm sure I'm pronouncing it. Okay. I mean, I'm sure my accent's not wrong. But I do know him, and he's a good guy. And there were, look, I'm looking at that list now, and it was interesting, because a couple of the folks that got nominated clearly didn't really have a path. But so I don't know what that was about. But I do think that ultimately they ended up where we thought they would. And, I'm disappointed to see Mike Evans not in the mix, because I think he's really strong. Actually, we had a great interview with him earlier this week, him and Rob Harrington. We're getting Caleb Tedros on the podcast today, hopefully Kerry Cook as well. We have extended the invitation to Councilmember Mitchell. He's not been able to make it work. And if people want to get to know these candidates better, we've got long-form interviews already up with Harold Cogdell and with Rob
4: Harrington. As you guys know, like, long-form interviews are so different than a one-way, two-minute speech or an interview formally that they're going to have today at noon. It's, you know, gives we do open-ended questions. We'll drill in. When we hear things, you can really hear how they think about stuff.
2: As you have interviewed these folks for your podcast, and you already knew a lot of them to begin with. Mm-hmm. Do you have a favorite that you think will be the interim mayor, and who do you think would be the most effective of this top
4: five?
2: Well,
4: we're in the media now, so we don't say.
3: I do
4: favorites. Oh,
3: well, no, I don't
4: do.
3: Think she means favorite. Like, who do we like the
2: who
3: most?
2: Do you think? Do
3: think? I think right now Harold Cogdell and Kerry Cook, I think, are the front runners. But honestly, I mean, there's a path for all these, and part of it for Councilmember Mitchell is he has said he's not going to recuse himself, so he will be voting for himself. Everyone else essentially has to get to six. He only has to get to five plus his own vote. And so I think there's a path there for him. But yeah,
4: I think if that path is under 2% if it was on Cauchy right now.
3: I think
4: you'd get a huge payout.
3: I think he and Senator Tedros are probably in the four and five slots or inverse of that. But
4: It will be Harold Cogdell. Let me just go ahead. Again, I'm always 100% correct.
3: You're always 100% confident.
4: Yes, that's true.
3: There's a big difference.
4: So it will be, but in the small chance it isn't, it will be Kerry Cook. And in the small chance it isn't that, and those two are battling it out, the Mike Johnson scenario that was supposed to be Larkin's role, but now will be Robert Harrington.
0: So there it is. I was curious as to who y'all thought would be, you know, the smart money. And who would have thought, you know, 3 weeks ago that Harold Cogdill would be figuring back into the mix
2: politics,
0: here.
2: Yeah.
0: Now, I do want to talk, amongst other things, this hour. Let's just pretend that Harold Cogdill wins, like you guys say. Then what will that do to the dynamic of the council that we see right now, which, as you all pointed out and we've talked about on this show, they basically got there earlier this week and
3: no plan.
0: I mean, they were 45 minutes late to getting to the people that were waiting there that thought they were going to start at 2. So
3: which, well, Tark and I were texting back and forth and saying we're surprised all those people didn't stand up and leave when they saw what they were walking into.
4: We're good.
0: We will continue here from the Charlotte Eye, Ear, Nose, and Throat Traffic Center. Trust your senses to Senta. Let's go back to Boomer Von Cannon.
5: Hey, thank you, Bo. We have road work underway in Fort Mill on I-77 southbound. The left lane blocked at mile marker 86 as the CU approach exit 85 Highway 160 just merged right, the far right lane for the best time. Have an incident in East Mecklenburg. It's on the ramp from I-485 Interloop, the southbound exit 41 ramp to Albemarle Road. A collision Hickory Grove Road near Shamrock Drive. Tree down in Cotswold is blocking Sharon Amity just east of Randolph Road. And this is between Addison Drive and Hardwick Road. Go with Wendover Road and Randolph Road as an alternate. A road blockage reported inbound South Boulevard north of Woodlawn, and a collision now coming in East Charlotte on Sharon Amity Road just south of Milton Road. Boomer Von Kennen, WBT Traffic.
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5: Your WBT forecast today, Thursday, June 18th, windy conditions throughout the day, some strong gusty winds, late day thunderstorm moving through with a high 92, heat index approaching 100. Tonight, rain may be heavy at times overnight with a low 70. Then tomorrow we'll begin the day with some morning showers and thunderstorms, then partly sunny, 88. 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Mooresville, 78. 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
0: 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Bo Thompson, Beth Troutman. It's Thursday, final hour. Tark Bakari, Larkin Eggleston from the Southern Group, former Charlotte City Councilman, joining us here, and lots to talk about. They just said, if you're just joining us, as we were going over the top five, the final five for interim mayor, Harold Cogdell, Kerry Cook, Robert Harrington, James Mitchell, and Caleb Tedros. Those are the final five names that Charlotte City Council will question in a few hours at the Government Center, kind of round two. First time around, it was just two-minute speeches, and now it'll be some interaction with the council. But Tark and Larkin said that they believe Harold Cogdell is going to be the guy that emerges from this, which is interesting.
3: I said Harold or Kerry.
4: Look how uncomfortable he got right there.
0: So
4: I do the predictions.
0: Tark said Harold, and Larkin said Harold slash Kerry, right?
4: That's who we think are the favorites. Harrington.
0: Okay, so let's assume it's Harold Cogdell. And just for a moment here, let's rewind to a few days ago. This was Harold Cogdell, his 2 minutes, some of them.
22: My name is Harold Cogdell. And I'm humbled to be entrusted with the privilege to once again serve the people of this incredible crown jewel of a community if this board so chooses to give me that opportunity. I would like to take the time today to speak to this board about three very important considerations that I hope this board would consider or take into consideration. And my apologies. Those three things are experience, motivation, and governing philosophy.
0: Okay, so that's a taste of what he said. Now, this is a guy who comes into this mix. People hadn't heard from him in years in political realms, and was a one-time not just county commissioner, but a county commission chair, and a chair that ousted Jennifer Roberts from that seat back in those days. And, of course, Jennifer Roberts went on to become the mayor of Charlotte. I asked you guys before the break, okay, let's imagine Harold Cogdell emerges from this, and he's the one that wins the vote next Monday night. What does that do to the dynamic of the group that you have that he would now be presiding over?
4: Well, I mean, I think the thing that no one, including none of these candidates, including Harold, really understands or has contemplated, except for maybe Smudgy because he's on that body right now, is just how weird of a situation they're going to be walking into. There are 11 council members. The days of Pat McCrory and, you know, early 2000s city council, like, it is not even remotely close to that right now. And after this last election now, you know, you've had for the last 5 or 6 years two sets. You've had the Mayor Vi Lyles' people and the anti-Vi Lyles people. And luckily for the Vi Lyles people, they had about one more. And then after this, now the other side, kind of on average, is having one more. So you're coming in with a lot of folks with a lot of anger and issues that have made their way out around the dais. And I think the biggest problem for Harold coming into your question is do they continue kind of doing the things that Vi did, trying to control the meeting from the back, dark, smoke-filled room, or do they come in and say, okay, I'm not going to try to be an individual contributor. I'm going to try to coach all you guys, and I'm going to let you know everything that's going on. You can weigh in on it, and then we're going to go in. And I think that's, to me, that's the crux of will there be success and a change or not?
3: We got the sense in our interview with him last week that he'd be more of the latter from Tark's too. Options there. One thing that I do think is highly relevant here is, and I'm guessing all of these people have served on various boards and maybe even chaired some of those boards. Harold has done this at that actual dais in the government center on the county commission and has served on Trout City Council. So I do think that from a process standpoint, he's going to have a leg up in a shorter learning curve to be able to walk in there and run a meeting from day one, which is a really big part of being the mayor. And one of the things that I think Mayor Lyles has sort of wavered on her. I mean, she always sort of had like a free flow style, but obviously that's exacerbated recently. And I think that's why you see some of these meetings going off the rails. Someone really coming in and going, no, we're going to run these meetings with Robert's Rules of Order and we're going to run them properly. Like that's step one. He also doesn't really come in with too much in the way of any baggage or allegiances to anybody. He and Dimple Ajmera served on the Charlotte Housing Authority board together and have a relationship. He and Smudgy and Malcolm, I think, all served at the same time back in the early 2000s. So he's got some relationships there, but I don't think he'll be viewed as having some certain click on the council, which could set him up for failure if he did have that perception.
2: We had Kimberly Owens in studio yesterday talking about what's going on in the city council. And I want to get your take. If city council was like this before COVID, she talked a little bit about, to your point, Tark, about, you know, the things that you were saying happened in the smoke-filled back rooms. She was saying that this particular council doesn't seem to do a whole lot of meeting or communicating.
3: it's actually the opposite.
2: Exactly.
3: They're not talking at all.
4: We all used to be in those smoke-filled back rooms.
2: Well, that's the question. It sounds like none of us benefit from the fact that no longer happens, that the communication isn't happening.
3: There's a happy middle ground.
2: Right, that it's not happening except when it's in front of the camera sitting at the dais, that it's not happening when some of the real work and the real getting to know each other's personalities
3: should be happening.
2: Because that's what the heart of compromise is.
4: Yeah.
2: Or that's where it happens.
4: No doubt, 100%, that is a thing. I think one of the problems that I take with people trying to diagnose this is there isn't a single thing that has contributed to where we are as a city and a city council. I think that's a big thing. And when Larkin and I came on in 2017, everybody was in the hallways. We did our podcast after council meetings in our office on the 15th floor.
3: Which in hindsight is insane.
4: Insane. Like we were doing it, we were there past midnight most of the time on Mondays. Other council members would come up and be guests, or they knew we would do it. And there'd be interactions all day long. Now, I mean, COVID definitely knocked that out, but also new people came on board that didn't have that experience that came on right in COVID and after COVID. And then you can't underestimate what I think the influence of what Vi Lyles, her approach did. It did a lot of good in her agenda that she wanted to get done. But the fallout was this slowly growing group of that anti-Vi sect that was there. They were really frustrated and upset. And now they're starting to get wins. You know what their wins look like? 77 toll lanes getting murdered, right? Like it's a very different culture now, and I think a number of things went into that culture.
3: It is a big piece, and I've talked about that, and there are certain council members on there now that just disagree with the premise. But to Tarek's point, particularly on Mondays, which were our meeting days, still are the meeting days, we were all on this hallway. We all had these tiny little offices on the same hallway, and you couldn't help but bump into each other. You couldn't help but have these organic conversations. We'd be downstairs in the show Mars, and you'd see the department director, and you had a question for them, and there was just these natural interactions that happen in the building on Mondays and throughout the week. And we had a council member on our podcast a couple weeks ago admit that they've set foot in their office. Like they could count on one hand the number of times they've set foot in their office in the last couple of years, which I think they thought they is a proof that this can be done remotely. And I think it actually proves the opposite.
0: Well, in just a few hours, the current city council will have a chance to question those five people that are the candidates now officially for interim mayor. And I'm curious, with these guys here, if they were there, what would you want to ask them? And what do you hope gets asked today? Because this is the chance. Like 2 days ago or earlier this week, it was just, here's my 2 minutes. And now you actually have some back and forth. So we'll talk about how this process rolls out later on today at the Government Center. Back to the News Center now. As we approach 9:30, here's Mark Garrison.
1: And just in, Bo, a seven-year-old boy who was rescued from a retention pond last night has died. The boy was seen going into the pond by another child who alerted adults, and they called 911 because the boy could not get back to shore. Firefighters showed up, got him out of the water, but they had to resuscitate him, and it was not clear if that was successful, and we learned this morning that he died. This happened on Lady Bell Drive, the Steel Creek area. We don't yet have the boy's name. Tomorrow is Juneteenth. It's a federal holiday. Many of you have the day off. It's to honor some of the last slaves set free in Texas. But not everybody supports the holiday.
6: I want to address this thing about Juneteenth. I don't support it because it is based on a lie.
1: That is Cabarrus County Commissioner Larry Pittman at a meeting this week where he got into an argument with a member of the NAACP about the holiday.
7: He is not a friend of the African-American community.
23: Cabarrus County NAACP President Theron Smotherson says Pittman's outburst has not sat well with him.
7: So what gives him the right to tell us when we celebrate?
23: Commissioner Pittman says he'd be happy to observe the end of slavery in December, which is when the 13th Amendment was ratified.
6: What passes for history that is falsehood. And I will not just sit by and take it. I guess I've said enough.
24: Yeah.
6: You've said enough, boy.
24: Boy!
23: When we asked Pittman for an interview, he said he doesn't do them.
1: That's reporter Jen Cardone with Queen City News. It has been officially signed, that memo between the U.S. and Iran.
25: Ending the current conflict, reopening the Strait of Hormuz, and preventing Iran from ever obtaining a nuclear weapon. That's what it was all about.
1: The agreement basically sets up 6 months of negotiations now over nuclear weapons.
26: The United States will fully end the naval blockade of Iranian ports. The Iranians will ensure safe shipping passage in the Strait of Hormuz and no charge of tolls for at least 60 days. There is going to be a reconstruction plan with many Gulf allies. This is going to be discussed in the days ahead.
1: As reporter Trey Yankson, some Republicans are not happy with Trump over the deal. It has a big pot of money set aside to help build Iran, $300 billion, if all goes well. It's not clear how much of that money the U.S. will provide and how much will come from other countries. Getting ready to start a big parade in New York celebrating the Knicks winning the NBA title. It's a ticker tape parade where they dump paper out of the buildings.
27: Lower Manhattan is filling with Knicks fans. It is a sea of blue and orange down here. I'm at Battery Park where the beginning of the parade will happen at 10 o'clock Eastern. There are millions expected to line the streets of the Canyon of Heroes all the way up to City Hall where there will be a ceremony at noon.
1: That's reported. Tanya Powell, a lot of cops on hands there in New York to make sure the fans behave, which they did not do the night the Knicks won. They set school buses on fire.
5: Oh, man.
1: I would not want to be there. No.
5: It would be jam-packed.
1: Boomers in the Charlotte Eye, Ear, Nose, and Throat Traffic Center. Trust your senses to Santa. So how are we looking at this?
5: Not quite the New York standards right here. We'll let them play that game. I have road work underway there on southbound 77. The left lane blocked at mile marker 86 near exit 85 highway 160. And east Charlotte collision now clearing the 485 interloop ramp to Applebar Road on the exit 41 ramp. Also, crews are removing a tree from Sharon Amity Road just east of Randolph. You may well go with Wendover Road and Randolph Road as an alternate. They hope to have this all open within the next several minutes. And in South Mecklenburg, a disabled vehicle, Ballantyne Commons Parkway at Tom Short Road. Boomer Von Cannon, WBT Traffic.
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9: North Carolina advancing to the College World Series championship round for the first time in 19 years, beating West Virginia yesterday 12-7. Meanwhile, Oklahoma beat Georgia 11-4. So it'll be the Tar Heels and the Sooners in the best of three finals beginning on Saturday. Braves drop a doubleheader to the Giants yesterday, 7-2 and 7-5. Mets win over the Reds 9-1. Dodgers 5, Rays 4. Yankees 10-5 over the White Sox, and the Knights win at Buffalo 5-1. First round of the U.S. Open this morning at Shinnecock Hills in New York. They've been dealing with a weather delay there. World Cup soccer, England over Croatia by a score of 4-2. Portugal and Congo play to a 1-1 tie. Washington Wizards star Trae Young plans to decline the player option and become a free agent on Monday. Young missed most of last season with an injury as he was traded from Atlanta to Washington. And the Vegas Golden Knights promote Ryan Craig. He'll replace John Tortorella as head coach of the team that lost to the Carolina Hurricanes in the Stanley Cup Final. Jim Zocchi, WBT Sports.
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10: Remnants of Arthur are going to track across the Carolinas here tonight, and that's going to bring heavy rain, thunderstorms, and the potential of an isolated tornado or two, as we'll see the center of circulation track across the Carolina Piedmont. Partly cloudy, windy here this afternoon. Fire danger will remain high, as we'll see strong gusty winds ahead of Arthur, 92. Showers and storms likely tonight, low 70. Early thunderstorms on Friday, clearing in the afternoon tomorrow, high tomorrow, 89. I'm Richard DeWedding on Charlotte's FM News Talk, 107.9 WBT.
1: 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It is warming up, 80 already in Rock Hill and 80 uptown. 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We lead local. I'm Mark Harrison, WBT News.
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14: "We've been on WBT since 1978 when we opened our first Sonny's in Charlotte. 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
0: .938 on WBT, Bo and Beth and Tark and Larkin. 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Had Harold Cogdell last week. You guys had Rob Harrington on.
2: Y'all are heavy hitters.
0: And I think it's probably safe to say there are going to be a few more before this thing is all over, but you can download the R&D and the NC podcast wherever you download podcasts. 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And always good to have you guys in the house.
4: Great to be here.
2: Well, I will say that you guys are people, y'all have become fixtures here on our show, and people are getting very familiar with the fact that you're joining us every Thursday.
3: Do they like it or they don't
4: like
3: it?
4: They like some of it.
2: Well, it's a mixed bag. They love you, Larkin.
4: Well, actually, dude.
0: We have some breaking news, actually.
2: Oh.
0: That we learned. They actually broke the news to us about our own show.
2: Oh, that's actually true.
4: We'll be taking over.
2: Yes.
3: Oh, I was like, I don't know what he's talking about.
4: See, this is why the audience doesn't like you, Larkin.
2: Bo and I try to take vacation time together, not because we're traveling together.
4: So where do you guys go?
2: We're headed to the Bahamas.
3: Sandals.
2: No, we try just so that we come back from, you know, vacation time at the same time, kind of refreshed and ready to go. So we're taking some time off in July. And we understand that the two of you might fill in for us for a couple of days.
3: July 7th and 8th, you're going to get a full 4 hours, 2 days in a row of R&D with BT.
4: That sound, first of all, it feels super early. I don't know.
2: Well, it is early.
0: I think you should change it to R&D RBT.
2: Yeah.
0: Those two guys.
4: Ooh, yeah.
2: Or R&D as BT.
3: It could be like a pirate team show.
4: Who's calling mateys?
2: Well, as I was, like, people really do enjoy the fact that you guys come in to talk, especially about what's going on locally. And now when you come in, our text line does blow up. People do have questions for the two of you. They trust you as local experts. Mm. And Brian texted in, and I wanted to read this one to you because this might be a question that other listeners have as well. Brian said, good morning. If the Charlotte mayor's position is mainly a figurehead position, instead of all of this time that has been spent trying to come up with an interim mayor, why couldn't the mayor pro tem just fill the role for the next 18 months? Doing that would free up some time for the city council to focus on more important issues.
3: It is. I get the figurehead thing because the mayor only has a vote in terms of a tie, but it actually is a pretty important role for a number of reasons. One of the main things here is if they'd have just automatically elevated the mayor pro tem, which is Councilmember Mitchell, they'd have then had to go through this same process to backfill his council seat, which they still will now have to do if they end up choosing him, though we don't think he's the most likely. But this process was going to have to take place for one seat or another. It just could have been done more efficiently is the problem.
4: The more you know. So that brings up a good point, and I would like to draw on the text line real quick now. Yes. Okay, good. See, that was so perfect, and you don't even know yet. We are not professional radio people,
2: yes,
4: or whatever you're called, talkers, like you guys, right?
3: So we are professional talkers.
4: We talk a lot.
2: Professional talkers.
4: So
2: yeah,
4: on this, when we take over, right, we
3: chaos.
4: Want some ideas.
3: Oh.
4: I'd love to hear ideas. There will be chaos. Ideas, what people think we should do, talk about, whatever. I'm thinking we take callers. I love callers.
2: Yeah.
4: Maybe we do prank calls.
3: We're going to need audience participation. That's a lot of time to fill.
4: Bo, many folks probably know that are longtime listeners, has a computer of sound effects. He just did one. I want to be the sound effect guy. Yes, see? I want to be able to do
3: that. That's the only one Tom's going to use.
4: Do all the time. I try to do that with my mouth a lot, and it doesn't work.
3: That sounds weird.
0: I'll make sure I leave this one behind for him.
16: Make a bet.
3: What did that say?
2: Megabeth.
0: That's
4: okay.
0: That's the name of Beth's fantasy football
2: team.
4: See, and you have all these right there. Freddie, like if I said basket.
0: Oh, yeah. Well, I don't have
4: okay, that. See, all right. I was
0: that
4: testing.
0: That one's not on the main board, but let's see.
2: He can pull it up quite quickly.
4: Here it is. If I said basket.
2: Basket!
4: Perfect. We'll just edit that little time in between out.
13: You ever seen a grown man naked?
0: Oh, wait, no, I'm sorry.
4: See, that's it. Larkin, you and I could just do four hours of
3: you guys,
4: that.
3: You guys have set the bar far too high for us.
2: Good morning. Well, that's a huge compliment. Thank you, Larkin.
3: It's easy to be on this side of the desk and just follow y'all's lead. When we have to lead, we'll see how it goes.
4: What about giveaways?
3: We hope we don't get your show canceled.
4: What about, FCC calling. what about giveaways? You guys give away tickets. Like, can we give away stuff with low odds of winning that we don't have?
2: You could give
4: and
2: away.
4: And then we figure it out later?
2: You could give away, like, a tour of your house.
0: We'll ask questions that no one can get.
4: Yeah. No, we'll be like,
0: yes,
4: all right,
0: you've won Taylor Swift tickets.
4: Yeah, a meet and greet with Taylor Swift at your house where she makes dinner.
3: That's how you actually put your life at risk.
4: Only five questions that you have to answer, and one of them is algebraic.
2: Yeah. Quadratic equations.
4: Mm.
3: So anyway, that should be fun.
4: Yeah. Text line, please help us with ideas. We'd love to see what you guys think we should
3: do. My concern about the text line those days that we're hosting is that Beth's been screening out the mean texts they get about us, and that we'll now be subjected to reading them.
4: Larkin sounds disgusting.
2: No, everyone loves you. Everyone loves
3: you. That is not true.
4: You're
3: about
4: looking
3: either
4: at Larkin, but I think you meant to look at me when you said that.
0: Let's see. I need to do a couple things. Bernie, I'm going to do this first, okay? All right, WBT celebrating 250 years of freedom and 50 years of WBT Sky Show. 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Here he is, Boomer Von Cannon.
5: And the week after to the 4th, there's going to be a hoot around here, man. I'm telling you.
16: Right here.
5: Yes, sir. Right here. That's right. Good morning.
0: Good morning.
5: Hey, in Fort Mill, roadworks on the way southbound 77. Left lane blocked at mile marker 86. That's near exit 85, highway 160. The right three lanes are open. Just a bit of an onlooker situation. Crews still removing a tree on Sharon Amity east of Randolph near Hardwick Road. In the meantime, we're about to wrap this up, but in the meantime, go with Randolph Road to Wendover as an alternate. Collision South Tryon near Sandy Porter Road, and in Ballantyne, disabled vehicle, Ballantyne Commons Parkway at Tom Short Road. Boomer Von Cannon, WBT Traffic.
18: 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Here's what one client, Monarch Dentistry, had to say.
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5: Your WBT forecast. Today, Thursday, June 18th, very windy conditions throughout the afternoon. Chance of a late-day thunderstorm with a high 92. Heat index approaching 100. Rain overnight may be heavy at times, the overnight 70. Tomorrow will begin the day with a couple of morning showers, but then sunshine by afternoon, and tomorrow's high 88. 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Gastonia 78, Concord 81, Queen City 80 at WBT.
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22: 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How are we?
24: Continue doing what you do. Thank you so much.
0: Yeah, whatever that is you do, keep doing it.
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0: Yes.
1: So this song does stick.
2: You guys are going to have access to the text line. And, you know, you never know what you're going to get on the text line. Like, for example, hey, Bo, why are you afraid to ask the hard questions? Last March and November, the MEC GOP disenfranchised 400,000 voters from having anyone to vote for. After 52 years of voting Republican, I switched to unaffiliated because the Republicans are simply cowards. Steve. Well, Steve, look, I want to be transparent here. I got your text here. I'm not afraid to ask the tough questions. I just read it to the guys in the studio.
3: Steve, you could have just said that to Bo's face instead of texting.
0: Sir Steven.
3: It's not very nice.
0: From Anonymous.
4: Who's the real coward, Steve?
0: Wow. Steve.
1: Wow. Oh. Bernie from downtown.
0: Sorry. Well, listen, that's pretty good. Yeah.
2: I just want to play this right now.
5: This just in from the Bernie News Network.
2: Okay. Well, Steve. Let's
0: wherever
2: see.
0: You are.
2: Let's see.
6: Long-time employee. I mean, listener.
0: I'll try to answer this. I'm not exactly sure what Steve is referring to. If it is that last year there weren't a lot. Let's see. Last year was an odd year. Okay. If it's that there weren't a lot of Republican options, perhaps that's what, because they said MEC GOP and 400,000, which would be the Mecklenburg-wide number, I guess, of registered Republicans. So if I infer all that roughly, because it's like it's over a million, right? So you'd say
6: people, they're not all voting age. Anyway, I think that must be what they're getting
0: so
6: at.
0: So my pushback to that, other than saying I agree with you on some level, but like how you can switch away from being a Republican because the Democrats have completely suffocated any Republican infrastructure and apparatus here, so you're going to become independent or Democrat. I don't know. I fully buy into that part of it, but I get the frustration as it relates to not having candidates. I mean, when I came up here in 2003 and was working and running and doing campaigns, and then in 2007 I ran, there was a bench. There was a lot of people. And it just like it. I've tried so hard over the years running slates and doing different things to recreate that bench. And when you don't have seats that people can go into, it's really hard to create a bench.
2: Okay, so today, in just a few hours, at the Government Center, Harold Cogdill, Kerry Cook, Robert Harrington, James Mitchell, and Caleb Tedros will face questions from Charlotte City Council. This is part two of the process to select an interim mayor. Earlier this week, those five and a lot more people had a chance to make two-minute presentations about why they wanted to be mayor. My question for you guys, you were once council members that would have been in that room. If you could ask them a question today, what would that question be?
6: I mean, I think it's understanding their leadership style and how they're going to work with the council. I think there are, and we made this analogy a couple weeks ago on our show about the sort of the point guard versus the coach. Do you see your job as to lead this team, or do you see your job as to be the scorer who's, you know, the MVP of each game? And I think they're obviously going to prefer that they get more of a coach style person. But not someone who's going to be patronizing and telling them exactly what they need to do and not do. These are all very strong-willed, strong-minded people with different opinions, and they're going to want to be heard. I think to Tarek's point about at times there have been perceptions of cliques where people felt like they were left out of the conversations. Those people then, I think, react by saying, well, my only chance where you can't stop me from voicing this strong opinion I have is at the dais. And so then that happens, and it can spiral out of control. So I think it's how are you going to use the committees where a lot of this work should be done, and it's right now getting done at the dais and full council meetings. How are you going to interact with each of us even when you disagree with us? And how are you going to make sure that my voice that I'm representing for my constituents is being heard even when I'm the minority opinion or I'm against where you stand on an issue?
0: So that's what Larkin would do, all right? Here's what I would do, and I would request it in this magical world to be like stepbrothers where we're both there. Right? Because this is going to be a set.
6: Sounds like a serious answer you're setting up for.
0: Yeah, very serious. So, first of all, you can ask him any of Larkin's questions, and they're going to give you their, oh, well, yes, and I was, you know, born in this area and did these things, and that's why. Blah. Yeah. But what I would do is I'd say, for the next 2 minutes, Larkin and I are going to role play with you. Pretend this is a regular.
6: This is getting weird.
0: Pretend this is a regular council meeting, and we are hijacking it for these different reasons. I want you to try to control us. So then, here we go, Larkin. I start it. I say...
6: Oh, I stopped listening to you.
0: Well, no. So I'd like to... Oh, I have a substitute motion to raise taxes by 400%.
6: Out of order.
0: You can't out of order out me, of sir. Order. That's not Robert's rules. You can't
6: order.
0: Out of order me. So now I want to cancel all of 77, not just the tolls, but the interstate itself. Substitute motion there. Do I have a second?
6: And this sort of irrational yelling is why someone does not want to be mayor.
0: Yeah, but this is like, you got to give them 2 solid minutes of that and see how they respond.
6: See if they break.
1: See if they get flustered.
2: Yeah. See if they break.
0: And you're like, it's that reason where you said I'm out of orders. Why you? Are just insensitive. There we go. We're back to calm again.
2: All right. Well, I ask and I receive.
6: How am I supposed to do this for 4 hours, two
0: Dude,
6: straight
0: it's
6: days?
0: Be great. We're going to role
6: I'm
0: play.
6: Gonna, I'm going to break.
0: We're going to do role play like that and more.
6: Please
0: join
6: stop
0: us.
6: Saying role playing.
0: For Larkin and Tark role playing. July 7th and 8th.
2: R&D in the NC. A new episode going to drop this week, we assume.
0: Oh, we're going to go record
6: some more. There's
0: already
6: a new one out this week, and there's probably another one coming tomorrow.
0: We're doing them daily now because we didn't have other stuff to do.
2: Tark, Picari, Larkin, Eggleston join us once a week, and now we have word they're going to fill in for us for 2 days.
0: So. 107.9!
6: And we're all scared.
2: Thank you, fellas.
1: We are now.
2: As always.
6: Good talk, guys.
2: Okay. Yeah. Good talk, everybody. Good talk, Beth.
1: Good talk, Beth.
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11: Another mess at CMS. The school superintendent under investigation. Good morning. Just before 10, I'm Mark Garrison. CMS Superintendent Crystal Hill getting a summer break she did not count on. She is suspended with pay while the school board investigates how she's run the system in the last 3 years. The board is not happy with the budget she proposed earlier this year, and our Brett Jensen says there are other concerns about all the high-paying jobs she's given to friends.
12: Many people that Hill hired for prominent positions either went to NCA&T or had known for a very long time. In fact, many within central office refer to that group as the NCA&T Mafia. Hill makes $340,770 a year. She just received a 7% pay raise. She also gets a $900 a month car stipend. But people familiar with the situation say that Hill has a driver that will actually pick her up from her house and drive her around.
11: So the investigation will begin immediately, we're told. Melissa Balknight, deputy superintendent to run CMS for now. Hill says she is disappointed but will cooperate with the probe. She became superintendent 3 years ago, despite never having served as a school superintendent. And that brings us now 10 o'clock, top of the hour, wrapping up the morning rush from the Charlotte Eye, Ear, Nose, and Throat Traffic Center. Trust your senses, DeSanta. How we look, Boomer?
13: Mark, we're in pretty good shape. Along the interstates, we have one incident. That's in Fort Mill. Roadwork taking up the left lane on southbound 77 as you approach exit 85 Highway 160. Incident to the south on South Tryon near Sandy Porter Road. Also south of Charlotte on Sharon Road West near Sharon Lakes. And a Cotswold tree down on Sharon Amity Road. Crews are now the scene to remove this on Sharon Amity just east of Randolph. Go with Randolph Road and Wendover Road as a way to get around this. 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Boomer Von Cannon, WBT Traffic.
11: WBT News Time 10:01, a big business deal involving a Charlotte church and a popular YMCA. Moments of Hope Church plans to buy the Morrison Y for $42 million. The church plans to turn the campus not only into a church, but also possibly a sports facility and maybe a school. David Chadwick is the pastor, says he knows some in Ballantyne will not be happy to lose the Y.
14: And I hope that everybody in the Ballantyne area that's listening will know we'll be good neighbors. We love to serve people. We love to give. We've given away $14 million over the last 7 years to different organizations that need help, and we are a generous congregation. We only only want to be good neighbors, and we hope that this will be a win-win for the Y as well.
11: The Morrison Y to stay open another year, closing next summer. More violence in Uptown Charlotte. Two kids and one adult shot yesterday afternoon. They were wounded in a shootout near North Davidson.
15: After arriving, police located a juvenile suffering from several gunshot wounds. That victim was rushed to the hospital in serious condition. Then, a short time later, two other shooting victims showed up at the emergency room with gunshot wounds. Detectives poured over the scene looking for any indication of why this all happened and what may have been behind the trigger. But so far, there is no word on any arrest in this case.
11: Channel 3's Ron Lee. We don't know the ages of the two young people shot or their conditions this morning. A school board member in a nearby county has been shot to death by his boss at a furniture store. Happened an hour from Charlotte in the town of Newton. 85-year-old owner of Hickory Leather shot and killed 59-year-old Robert Arguelles. Arguelles is on the school board in Alexander County. The two men argued. We don't know about what before the shooting. The elderly store owner is now charged with murder. New this morning, the feds say that the man who was planning that attack on the White House last Sunday is an illegal immigrant.
16: Abraham Alvarez was identified in federal documents as the alleged ringleader of a plot to carry out a mass casualty event at the UFC White House event on June 14th. DHS says he's an illegal immigrant from Mexico who overstayed his visa. Federal investigators claim Alvarez was responsible for planning, organizing, and directing the plan to use drones equipped with explosives to force an evacuation. And in the ensuing chaos, a team of snipers was allegedly set to open fire on the crowds. Alvarez was arrested by the FBI in Omaha, Nebraska on the day of the fight.
11: That's reporter Gianna Gelosi, and more arrests are expected. 10:03, weather brought to you by Window Nation. Hot today, but some heavy rain tonight.
17: The remnants of Arthur expected to move through the region tonight. Scattered showers and storms late this afternoon and tonight. Rain could be locally.

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0: First round of the U.S. Open this morning at Shinnecock Hills in New York, where J.J. Spahn is the defending champion of this event. Scottie Scheffler going for the career Grand Slam, but off schedule today with a weather delay. Meanwhile, World Cup soccer continuing with four matches today. This evening, Canada versus Qatar and Mexico versus South Korea. College World Series down to the final two teams, and taking a few days off before the championship round, North Carolina versus the Oklahoma Sooners in the best of three finals. That begins on Saturday. With Bet365 early payout, you win even if they lose. 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
2: 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I'm Mark Garrison, WBT News.
3: Good morning. Welcome. Welcome to the Vince Coakley radio program. Glad you are here. Interesting conversation ahead during the course of the next couple of hours. As always, love to get your input. Our phone number is 704-570-1079. And we will discuss things going on in this wonderful community and beyond. Speaking of this community, I want to begin by talking about a couple of big issues here in the city of Charlotte. What have I said repeatedly on this broadcast? And before I get to our first guest here, I want it to be understood that it's funny. I think of yesterday, the day before, we had a texter who was complaining about, your spiritual conversation. You know, the things we're about ready to talk about, especially related to the CMS situation, they all come back to things we talk about every day. They're problems of living. They're problems of relationship. They're problems of character. And they do not change. That's the amazing thing about it. So I want to jump right in, and I'll save my commentary for later. By now, you know, Crystal Hill is out of the picture, in the very least, temporarily, while there's an investigation about her and the way she has conducted herself as superintendent of CMS. Here to join us with perspective on all of this, the man who has all of those answers, Mr. Breaking with Brett Jensen. Welcome to the broadcast this morning.
4: Thank you, sir. Appreciate it.
3: All right. Let's talk about Crystal Hill. We were kind of set up yesterday with the idea there was going to be an announcement from the school system. Also, we heard from Crystal Hill herself. Let's start off with, what did the school system have to say about Ms. Hill?
4: Well, I was able to break the story yesterday that she was out as superintendent. And, they were expecting, and, people at CMS were letting it be known, not publicly, but there might be a statement coming later in the day. And then finally, at about

0: 5:45-ish or 5:40, I got wind that she had been suspended with pay, pending an investigation into, management, basically administrative and operations oversight was the direct term. And I'd gotten the note that they'd sent staff. And I put that out there just before I went on air last night. And then CMS put out the public statements to parents, a separate statement to parents, one to the administrators, and then one to the media. And they did not say what it was. Now, I can only tell you what I've been hearing for quite a while and heard it in spades yesterday was the fact that, no one is going to say this on the record or whatever, and CMS certainly isn't going to say this, but when you start talking about administrative and operations oversight, I was told that it could potentially involve the finance department as well as maybe something to do with HR and some irregularities. And I can also tell you that many school board members were shocked that the report that came out early in the week that 21 cars have been given to, administrators within CMS. And actually my sources tell me it's actually closer to like 26 or 27 cars that have actually been given to administrators for them to drive around. Dr. Crystal Hill has a $900 a month car stipend, but yet was told that she constantly has someone that drives to her house in Mint Hill to pick her up every morning. And that even though she's getting a $900 a month car stipend, doesn't drive her car very often, has a driver tool her around town. And so I've been told about all these things. I also know about that there are certain school board members who absolutely do not like her, including Liz Monterey, who was unhappy that the way she was dealing with ICE and CMS was going to deal with ICE back, when Border Patrol was in town. And she, I think from what I understand, that Liz wanted CMS to be more defiant with Border Patrol, which is actually a non-starter because Border Patrol, Vince, nowhere in America has ICE or Border Patrol gone into a school. Nowhere in this country. But yet, Liz was not happy with the way Crystal Hill was wanting to be cooperative should a situation arise. And so there's just been a lot of things going on. And then don't forget what happened with the budget. A month or so ago when they had that public tiff between Stephanie Sneed and others, as well with Crystal, and sniping going back and forth. So this has been building up for quite a while.
1: I'm always disturbed when I hear stories like this, for one reason, because you're talking about events that go on for some period of time, and we only have 1 minute or so left in this particular segment, but I think one of the big questions that people would immediately raise is how would this be allowed to go on as long as it has? Who's been minding the store?
0: Well, that's the thing. People ask me that all the time. So if the board doesn't know about certain things and then it comes to light, that's when, they say, hey, we're going to do an investigation. We didn't know that 21 to 27 people have, CMS cars or given cars. So, but that's the thing. People ask me all the time, Vince, and I know we're up against it, but there is no oversight for CMS. Like, they're minding their own house. It's not like there's another outside agency that looks at the board. The board, in theory, is supposed to be overseeing what happens within CMS and central office, but Crystal Hill gets to do things, as she sees fit as superintendent. So there really isn't any oversight, to be honest with you. Like, no one's minding the hen house, as it were.
1: Wow. We will certainly continue our conversation here and also talk about what's going on in plans to select a mayor for the city of Charlotte as we continue our conversation with Brett Jensen on the Vince Coakley radio program. We would love to get your input along the way. 704-570-1079. 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Let's get our first look at the traffic scene, Mr. Boomer Von Cannon.
2: Hey, thank you, Vince. Good Thursday morning. Traffic's pretty good shape along the interstates. Have an issue with some road work. Not a major delay here, but watch for the crews on 77 southbound in Fort Mill. This is taking up the left lane at mile marker 86 or near exit 85 Highway 160. The three right lanes are open. Just keep an eye out for the crews working here on 77 south. North of Mecklenburg, have a collision. North Tryon at J.M. Keynes Drive. To the south on Sharon Road West near Sharon Lakes. Medic responding to this call. And crews are removing a tree on Sharon Amity east of Randolph Road between Addison Drive and Hardwick Road. May want to go with Wendover or Randolph Road as an alternate. 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
6: Number one, protecting your capital, protecting your assets, your life savings that you've worked really hard for. And as you transition and enter into retirement, making sure you have an income that's going to be there throughout your life. And here's the thing, guys. We want to make sure you have an income that is not dependent upon who's president. And all of this noise about what the Fed is doing, what's inflation doing, let's really peel the onion back and look at what are the things that we can be doing to take the worry and the stress out of your retirement.
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2: Your WBT forecast today, Thursday, June 18th. Windy conditions throughout the afternoon. Expect a couple of late-day thunderstorms, and today up to 92 with the heat index approaching 100. Tonight, rain could be heavy at times, maybe heavy at times overnight with a low 70. Then tomorrow, a couple of morning showers giving way to sunshine by afternoon with a high up to 88. 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
1: 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We've been talking about the chaos going on at Charlotte Mecklenburg Schools and Dr. Crystal Hill, who is now under investigation for a number of issues. And you were wanting to make another point to Brett Jensen about this issue of oversight, because I was raising the question about who's minding the store, how some of these things that are now being looked at have been allowed to go on as long as they have.
0: Well, and it should be noted that one of the things that Crystal Hill has done in three straight years, she's had three different plans of organization. Successful companies don't do that. Like, and I mean complete opposites of each other, like nowhere near. Well, one of the things that she just did in her reorganization was get rid of the compliance office. So places for teachers or administrators or, you know, principals, whatever, to go to. She got rid of Scott McCauley and the compliance office. So now they have no one to go to offer any complaints or, you know, put in formal complaints. And so that's one of the things that many people have been extremely upset about, that there's no one left to protect the teachers. And Crystal Hill has basically ran a ship that, or, you know, a lot of people said he's ran a ship of, you either get in the, you know, get on board, be quiet, sit down and be quiet, or you may find yourself transferred to a place you don't want to be. And so she got rid of the compliance office.
1: This is just absolutely unbelievable. And what's so frustrating about this is how these kinds of things go on really right in front of our faces. And it goes to other questions about, which we don't want to go down rabbit trails on this broadcast right now, but how many other areas of oversight do we see these kinds of things going on, whether it's in the city or county government? Who else? And I remember having a conversation, Brett, this, I do want to make this point. I had a conversation about one particular area, which I don't need to go into now, and I raised the question with a city leader. I basically said, so basically what you're telling me, if you guys don't interfere or don't get involved, is you allow a dictatorship. And this person was immediately offended by what I said. Please explain to me that what I said is wrong, Brett Jensen. Isn't this essentially what we're setting up when we turn people loose and no one's watching?
0: Well, and this is essentially or has been essentially a dictatorship. You know, if you went to North Carolina A&T, there's a high probability that you are going to get hired, so much so that they were literally calling it the NCA&T Mafia inside the central office at CMS. Or if you've known Crystal Hill for a long time, there's a high probability that you are going to get hired and get more money than you've ever made in your entire life. And that's what she hired a lot of her friends to make. What, 22 people make over $200,000 a year? Wake County Schools, which is actually bigger, only has 3 people that make over $200,000 a year. So you're not wrong. And on top of that, the 3 people that questioned Crystal Hill on the school board, Rocky McGregor and others, went out there and tried to get them replaced, so they would basically have only people on the school board that would give Crystal Hill whatever they want. Well, the problem is some of the people that were elected are like looking into things going, well, wait a minute, this isn't kosher either. And so it may have backfired on Rocky McGregor a little bit.
1: Absolutely incredible. So to kind of wrap this in a bow, so where do things stand and what happens now with this situation?
0: Well, I think that right now there's just, you know, we don't know how long the investigation is going to take. We don't even at this point really know who's doing the investigation. Is it internal or external? And so we'll see what happens. You know, I don't think she will be come back to CMS. I don't know. Even if there's found nothing to be wrong, I just don't see how she returns, because you put her on blast that she's being investigated for all kinds of misdoings.
1: No confidence there.
0: Yeah,
1: whatsoever.
0: Yeah. And I don't know how you come back from this. So I don't think she will serve as superintendent in CMS anymore. I think this is the beginning of the end.
1: Well, let's talk about, speaking of beginnings and the end, let's talk about our current mayor, who is on the way out, Vi Lyles, and there's a race underway to replace her. They've now got a list of 5 names, and I'm going to put you on the spot here. Out of these folks, what do you see happening here now that they've finalized it down to 5?
0: Well, I can tell you there is a push out there by a lot of people that they hope it's either Robert Harrington, a lawyer, or Harold Cogdell. And those are the 2 that a lot of people would like to see. And maybe they might be the best choices, which means the city council will probably go in the exact opposite direction. I mean, let's be honest. And as somebody told me yesterday, they had nothing against Smudgy. They hope Smudgy doesn't get, he's one of the 5. They hope he doesn't get it because, as they said, Lord knows who they would put in place of him as city council member. So, that's what we're looking at. Maybe they go with Carrie Cook just because it's another, someone like Vi, but I can tell you a lot of people are hoping that it's either Harold Cogdell or Robert Harrington. They seem to think that those 2 would be, you know, really well suited for this particular position.
1: I have mentioned on this broadcast, I know Harold Cogdell best out of really that whole group of people, the 5 remaining people. Tell me more about Robert Harrington.
0: Well, he's a lawyer at one of the biggest law firms in Charlotte. He's been on tons of committees, head of the Mecklenburg Bar Association. He's been involved in a lot of things to help African Americans, you know, do things and, you know, better themselves and get advanced. And so he's been a part of that, and so that's been very near and dear to his heart, and you can see that in his bio, all the things that he's been involved with. And like I said, I mean, he's clearly a very smart guy. He's like at one of the best law firms in the entire area, as well as, like I said, he was the head of the Mecklenburg County Board Association or Bar Association. So he's a very smart guy, understands business, is very pro-business, and so that's why a lot of people hope that he will get the job.
1: And so when does this decision come out, when we find out who the winner of this contest happens to be?
0: Oh, and I should know this off the top of my head, and I'm sorry, Vince. I know that they're going to go in and they'll have discussions, and they'll start narrowing down the fields. And what they usually do in these things, and I'm sure you know this, but they'll go in, just like in a jury after a trial, like, all right, everyone vote, what do you think? And people say guilty or not guilty. Well, this one, they'll say, okay, let's see a show of hands of people who like Cogdill, show of hands who like Harrington, and then they start weeding them out that way.
1: All right, we will see how this plays out in the coming days. As always, Brett Jensen, who is on top of everything here in the city of Charlotte. Thanks a lot for joining us on the broadcast. Be sure to catch Brett this evening from 6 to 7. Breaking with Brett Jensen on 107.9 FM WBT, Charlotte's FM News Talk. As we get your thoughts on what has taken place here, do you have the same thought that I have, that I'm just wondering how this kind of thing is allowed to go on for so long? And I keep going back to this, whether it's been in business, politics, even churches, I've seen this stuff. And it's the same thing. It's the same current in every single one of them. It's really the seed of dictatorship and control. And what always frustrates me is to watch how this goes on forever and ever, and there seems to be no accountability, no correction, no adjustment, and people just comply. It raises broader questions about who we are as a people. I think that is the bigger issue. Love to get your thoughts. 704-570-1079 at 30 minutes after 10 o'clock. Let's head over to the WBT News Center. And Brandon Dixon.
18: Thank you, Vince, and good morning. Well, we've just learned of a murder in Northwest Charlotte. Police are investigating a homicide this morning on Sierra Nicole Court, just off Brookshire Boulevard. No word on a victim, suspect, or cause of death. Tragedy in Steel Creek. A 7-year-old child who was rescued from a retention pond on Lady Bell Drive last evening has died. The boy was seen going into the water but did not come out. Charlotte Fire got to the scene and pulled the youngster out, performing CPR, but he later died at the hospital. Police say the incident is being investigated as a non-criminal accidental drowning. York County cops are investigating after a 45-year-old man was found dead on a couch inside a home in Clover. The discovery was made Tuesday night after neighbors had reported a foul odor coming from the home and noticed the back door was open. There were no signs of foul play. The man's identity, a cause of death, and how long he was dead have not been released. Overseas, Ukraine has carried out a major aerial attack on Moscow.
19: Scores of Ukrainian drones swarmed the Russian capital in the early hours of the morning. Ukraine claims to have hit an oil refinery in the city for the second time this week. Reporters on the ground saw flames and plumes of smoke over the densely populated district of Moscow, where the refinery is located. The regional governor says 16 people were injured in today's attacks. Ukrainian President Volodymyr Zelensky called the strikes a totally fair response to Russian attacks. President Zelensky is calling on Western allies to pressure Russia into peace talks.
18: Reporter Jonathan Savage. The peace plan with Iran has been signed, promising that we stop attacking each other for 2 months and reopen the Strait of Hormuz.
20: The president was in France's Versailles Palace alongside French President Emmanuel Macron when he signed the document. We also know, in terms of the Iranians, Iran's president Masoud Pezeshkian was responsible for signing the document in the Iranian capital of Tehran. The president talked about this agreement and what it means and what happens if it isn't enforced.
21: If it doesn't get done in 60 days, that's all right. We go back to bombing.
20: On Wednesday, a U.S. official read the agreement to reporters. Within the detail includes an immediate end to all hostilities across the region, including inside Lebanon.
18: Fox's Trey Yingst, but also in the deal up to $300 billion that Tehran may have access to if all goes well. And good news at the gas pump as prices have moderated from recent highs. However, you're still paying more than you did a year ago.
4: AAA's national average for a gallon of regular gasoline has dropped below $4 to $3.99, about 50 cents below the average from a month ago. Prices are still about 25% higher than this time last year. AAA says despite these higher prices, slightly more people are expected to drive at least 50 miles from home for Independence Day weekend than last year.
18: Correspondent Jenny Casola. I know every time I'm going by the gas pumps, Boomer, I'm always, yeah, keep falling. Yes, down, down, keep going. How low can they go?
2: I know, it's kind of watching the board, man. Make it down, bring it down.
18: Yeah, just keep coming on down.
2: Sir.
18: I'll cheer it every single time.
2: Absolutely.
18: Well, if we're out and about on those roads right now, how are we looking?
2: Interstates are collision-free, 77, 85, and 45. Incident to the north in Cornelius and Statesville Road. At Sam Fur Road, have an incident North Charlotte, North Tryon, at J.M. King's Drive. In South Charlotte, police and medical responding at Sharon Road West near Sharon Lakes. Crews have been removing a tree from Sharon Amity. That work continues. Sharon Amity, just east of Randolph near Hardwick Road. Go with Wendover Road and Randolph Road as a way to get around this. 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Boomer Von Kennen, WBT Traffic.
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18: Partly cloudy, breezy, rain, and some thunderstorms are possible later today. Some of those storms could be strong, a high of 92. Tomorrow, morning showers, cloudy and 89 over the weekend. Sunshine returns with lower humidity and highs near 90. Right now, cloudy, 82 in Gastonia, 84 in Kannapolis, 83 in Charlotte. At WBT, we lead local. I'm Brendan Dixon, WBT News.
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1: And we're back on the Vince Coakley radio program, 38 minutes after the hour of 10 o'clock. I want to get your thoughts on what's going on with CMS. What do you think, at least of what you've learned thus far, about the leadership of one Crystal Hill? Has this come as a surprise to you, the way all of this has played out? WBTV has a story about an ex-board member pretty much unloading on social media, characterizing a culture of fear in the school system. A culture of fear. And I told you, this is not new stuff at all. This is the same kind of thing that happens when power is allowed to run rampant without any controls, without anybody saying no. Bottom line for now, Crystal Hill on temporary leave with pay, pending an investigation into matters reportedly involving administrative and operational oversight. Melissa Easley is the one who went on social media after this news broke, putting out an 800-plus word social media post claiming she saw teacher voice diminished and a culture of fear. Teachers, stop speaking up. Principals, stop speaking up. District leaders, stop speaking up. Not because they suddenly agree with everything, because they learned what happened when they didn't. Constructive disagreement was too often viewed as disloyalty. Let me just repeat this again. Anytime you see this from anybody, I'm at a point in my life, this is unacceptable. Any situation where I have a choice, I will not choose to be a part of anything like this. That's my perspective anyway. Constructive disagreement, viewed as disloyalty. People who asked hard questions or challenged decisions frequently felt dismissed rather than heard. Easily calling the alleged slow erosion of teacher voice among the most frustrating things to watch. Teachers asked for feedback, but too often it felt like the decisions had already been made before bringing teachers involved in the process. Too often their voices mattered less than the voices being paid to give presentations and leave and then take the credit for growth. Easily casting doubt on Hill's ability to lead. At one point, her post referred to the superintendent as a bully. Yep. I told you, I've seen this movie so many times. And this goes to a broader question. We can say whatever we want about Dr. Crystal Hill, but at some point, we have to take a look in the mirror. How many of these situations do we allow to go on in this city? County government, city government. I'm thinking of a situation I mentioned earlier where I have a friend who worked in one particular government agency. And I can just tell you, I know enough to know there are some people who should have been fired for the way this person was dealt with. When I went to a person in the city and raised this question about what was going on, oh, there's an HR department to handle this stuff. Give me a break. Give me a break. Because a good part of the time, the control in some of these agencies and the fiefdoms that are set up, they are so strong and they're so impenetrable. Forget it. Forget it. This is why our founders pushed for limited government, small government, which is another opportunity for me to say what I've said before. I think it's a good time for us to have a conversation again about splitting up CMS. It's time. Split it up, and in the process, very, very few central office positions. It seems like when things get big, this kind of thing, it's almost inevitable that this happens. And it's harder to bring under control. John writes in, looks like Crystal Hill took a page directly from the Donald Trump playbook. Kevin, Vince, the easiest way to prevent a dictatorial learning with school superintendents to model it after the three branches of government. If you have three co-superintendents that have equal power and oversight, it will easily prevent what we are seeing with Crystal Hill. You know what, Kevin? That's brilliant. And it really goes along the lines of what I communicated with breaking up this huge system. Easily responsible for hiring Crystal Hill. Your colleague Brett Jensen had the story yesterday of how they were voting 5-4 for another candidate out of Georgia who was actually qualified. But the school board chair convinced Easily to switch her vote and hire Crystal Hill instead. Yeah, I think one of the things that happens is that people learn from their mistakes. And at some point, I did not read the entirety of her post, but I hope somewhere in there was an apology. The humility to be able to say, you know what, I got it wrong. We've all got to be able to do that. 704-570-1079. Here at 44 minutes after 10 o'clock, let's get another look at the traffic scene. Boomer Von Cannon.
2: Hey, thank you, Vince. Had road work underway on I-77 southbound near Fort Mill. It's taking up the left lane at mile marker 86. That's near exit 85, Highway 160. Just merge right. The far right lane's your best bet now to get around the situation. Incident north to Mecklenburg and Cornelius on Statesville Road at Sam Fur Road. And South Charlotte to bump up on Sharon Road West at Sharon Lakes. And tree down on Sharon Amity Road in Cotswold. This is affecting Sharon Amity just east of Randolph Road. They want to go with Randolph Road and Randolph Road. 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
1: Your WBT forecast today, Thursday, June 18th. Breezy conditions, a couple of late-day thunderstorms rumbling through. Today's high, 92. Tonight, rain may be heavy at times overnight with a low 70. Tomorrow, some morning showers, then clouds for the afternoon. Tomorrow's high, 89. Now, Rock Hill, 80. Concord, 82. The Queen City, 81 at WBT.
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8: 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Just like 3 points. 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
9: We're here on the WBT text line, driven by Liberty Buick GMC. David writes in, Vince, when Democrats are in charge of anything, what typically happens? CMS is no exception. I think we have to be very careful here about just identifying this as a Democrat problem. This is a human problem. And Republicans can be just as responsible. Also on the text line, Diane writes in, if these are things are true about the superintendent, where's the school board's responsibility for oversight? They hired her. Yes, this is part of what we've been talking about here. Vince, the cost of hiring her cronies, the cost of the cars she gave them, the cost of her personal chauffeur, should be taken out of her severance package, if there is one, which is another question. Another question to be determined in the future. Before we start talking about Iran, we're going to do a little bit of a deep dive on this because I had some moments to reflect as I listened to a number of voices on this subject, and I'm going to go into this in this hour and the next. First, I want to tell you about some breaking news out of the Supreme Court. As you know, the Supreme Court is putting out some rulings here in the coming days. Here is one that's come out today. In a unanimous decision, the justices found the federal law that was inconsistent with the Constitution's right to bear arms. What is it? Well, they're saying government cannot restrict gun ownership because of habitual marijuana use. That cannot be used as a basis to restrict gun ownership. This case concerned a Texas man whose house was raided by federal officers back in August of 2022. So, a very strong protection of gun rights, and what I think is really insightful is the fact this was not a divided partisan decision. This decision is unanimous. This is always encouraging to see the court stand firm on a foundational issue in our Constitution. I'm sure you know by now that there are a lot of reactions pouring in to the deal that Donald Trump has worked out with Iran. One of the latest takes on this in the New York Times, Iran gets major economic lifeline for minimal concessions in initial deal. This agreement delays the most difficult steps for Iran for later talks. What was this supposedly all about? It's all about nuclear material, right? Well, that's pushed out into the future. Subject for conversation. An initial agreement by the United States and Iran to halt their war grants Iran major economic benefits while delaying the toughest concessions that Iran would eventually have to make on its nuclear program. The agreement lifts the U.S.-imposed naval blockade of Iranian ports, most crucially, grants Iran waivers to export its oil before the negotiation of a final agreement on its nuclear program. This will give Iran a critical economic lifeline. In recent years, the economy there has been in a tailspin, with a collapsing currency and sky-high inflation. The one major step for Iran reopening the Strait of Hormuz to free passage for the next 60 days, though the agreement seems to leave open the possibility of charging fees after that period. This is crazy from my perspective. I want you to hear, and this is not just me. I was quite intrigued to see some of the faces and hear some of the voices in this next clip I'm going to share with you. These are folks on right-leaning media offering their commentary on this deal. Listen up.
10: They're better off than they were before the hostilities began.
11: There's also a lot of talk about this $300 billion fund that they may soon have access to. Nobody is disputing that that is a thing.
12: I hate to say this. In this deal, the biggest loser is the United States and India.
10: You negotiate from strength. You don't give people money.
13: I will say that the early returns do not look wildly promising. At this point,
14: America has given up all of its leverage in this situation.
13: Let's be very clear. This is the vice president's deal. It does not have support.
10: The regime has not changed. They're just richer.
15: I do have concerns about the memorandum of understanding.
10: I didn't believe it. I thought somebody was spoofing me.
16: Unless you were homeschooled by a day drinker, no one's confident that Iran's going to do anything.
10: How about the guys and gals that bled and died on our country's behalf? Where's their fund? I didn't see that in MOU.
14: This doesn't feel like a victory.
9: By the way, what's wrong with day drinking? Just kidding. I think this is really interesting. These are not never Trumpers and left wingers expressing this view. There's a great deal of skepticism about this, And one of the other elements relates to the country that a lot of people think this is all about, Israel. My friend Carlos posted this on social media. I've mentioned Carlos before. He has served in the Israeli military. Well, the war will keep going because Israel is not going to allow a regime that threatens our extinction to survive. Elections are coming up. The next government that will likely win already said it will keep the war going even if it has to fight alone without U.S. support or Europe or any of the free world. To abandon the Persian people after they were massacred, with the hopes and promises of liberation from the regime and not fulfilling it, it doesn't sit right with me or Israel. Allowing the regime to survive allows Hamas, Hezbollah, and the Houthis to continue bringing misery to its people, and let alone China continues its foothold in the Middle East, while Russia gets to keep its lifeline to the Middle East to continue its campaign in Ukraine. A lot of wisdom in this young man. I'm going to save a piece of audio on this for a little bit later on. And again, it kind of bolsters the point that I'm making about how there's a great deal of suspicion about this. We'll talk more about it. And I'm going to really provide some things for us all to consider about the whole Iran situation. No, it's, can I just say something before we go to break that's really profoundly important? The world does not revolve around Donald Trump. That's not what this is about. There are much bigger issues surrounding this, and our failure to think on those things is one of the reasons we are here today. We'll talk about this and more coming up in hour number two of the Vince Coakley radio program. Stay with us.

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2: Cracking down on social workers. Good morning. I'm Brittany Dixon in the WBT News Center. Mecklenburg County has been in hot water recently because of the death of Dominique Moody. The six-year-old girl was badly abused, and social workers called to the home repeatedly did nothing. Now, the state house has passed a bill in Dominique's name to make sure child abuse cases get the attention they need.
3: The six-year-old was beaten, tortured, starved to death, and kept in a dog cage, even though Mecklenburg County's Social Services received a dozen reports of abuse and neglect at Moody's home. The act would create a statewide child welfare team to give independent review of high-risk cases, especially ones with several reports of abuse.
4: To her memory, to her family, and to all the children that get caught up in the process, maybe this will save that one child. Dominique's not the only one that had ever been through this. But my gracious, what she went through.
3: The bill now being considered in the state Senate. Anna Erickson, WBT News.
2: Now out to those Thursday morning roads, and how is the traffic shaping up out there, Boomer?
5: Hey, Brandon, in North Mecklenburg, have a report of a collision now. This is on I-485 headed westbound. That's on the inner loop near exit 26 Benfield Road. Noticing some delays in the area here, so anticipate some delays, and you may want to go with Harris Boulevard as an alternate. Again, that's on the outer loop westbound 485 near exit 26. In Fort Mill, road work taking up the left lane on I-77 southbound at mile marker 86 near exit 85, highway 160. Incident to the south to a cruiser removing a tree from Sharon Amity Road, right just east of Randolph Road. Go with Wendover Road and Randolph as a way to get around some of the delays here. Boomer Von Kennen, WBT Traffic.
2: Some prominent Republicans not happy with President Trump's deal with Iran. Senator Ted Cruz said, quote, giving billions of dollars to lunatics is a bad idea. Talking about the $300 billion that can be made available to Tehran if they hold up their end of the bargain, some of that money from other Mideast countries. GOP Senator Bill Cassidy, also not a fan of the peace plan.
6: The details that I've seen so far look awful. Iran ends up stronger. I think it's a deep mistake.
2: Trump says if Iran doesn't cooperate, then we will start dropping bombs again. Tech news. If you're thinking about a new iPhone or new Mac, it's absolutely going to cost you more money.
7: CEO Tim Cook says customers should expect price hikes, telling the Wall Street Journal they're unavoidable. Cook did not say when the increases will take place or on which products they'll affect, but he did tell the Journal the upcoming price hikes are being caused by an ongoing shortage of memory and storage chips.
2: That's reporter Sophie Flay. Speaking of high prices, the Obama Presidential Library has a ribbon-cutting and dedication today in Chicago after years of construction and mounds of money.
8: It's the most expensive presidential library in modern history, as construction costs have reportedly ballooned from $330 million to at least $850 million. Although an updated final projected cost has not yet been made public, it all comes as some subcontractors are claiming they have not yet been paid for the work they have done. Former presidents Joe Biden, George Bush, and Bill Clinton all slated to attend today's ceremony. Doors officially open to the public tomorrow morning.
2: That's Fox's Todd Pyro. The pricey project, mostly paid for by private donors, though state and local taxpayers have ponied up about $200 million. And a popular South Charlotte YMCA will close and be sold to a local house of worship. The Morrison Y off Bryant Farms Road in Ballantyne, being sold for more than $42 million to Moments of Hope Church. YMCA board chairman Jeff Brown says the Y is not having financial issues. It was just too good of a deal to pass.
9: The sale was an unexpected purchase offer that came our way. It does provide for an acceleration of our strategic plan needs and our investments.
2: The Morrison branch is expected to close in the summer of 2027, but will remain open and fully operational until then.
10: Remnants of Arthur are going to track across the Carolinas here tonight, and that's going to bring heavy rain, thunderstorms, and the potential of an isolated tornado or two, as we'll see the center of circulation track across the Carolina Piedmont. Partly cloudy, windy here this afternoon. Fire danger will remain high, as we'll see strong gusty winds ahead of Arthur, 92. Showers and storms likely tonight, low 70. Early thunderstorms on Friday, clearing in the afternoon tomorrow, high tomorrow, 89. Richard DeWedding on Charlotte's FM News Talk 107.9 WBT.
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11: This guy is running for the U.S. Senate in Maine. 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
14: If you've been living with missing teeth, maybe dental pain, or just feeling embarrassed to smile, it actually affects so much more than just your mouth. 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
15: Beth, we hear this every day. 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
15: Exactly. 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It all happens.

This is why we get, guess what? Stupidity and nonsense. And the truth of the matter is, if you have enough of a population that doesn't put up with this, guess what? Things change. I have come to see that in my several decades of living, I think one of the biggest enemies in our lives is passivity. It's passivity. We just resign ourselves. Well, things aren't going to get any better. You can't fight City Hall, blah, blah, blah, blah. And the problem is, enough people believe that. And therefore, nothing changes. Nothing. Therapeutic Thursday is something that I think kind of sets the stage for really addressing this issue of personal sovereignty. One of the things we do too often is we delegate things to people we determine to be experts. We have all of these specialists. See, isn't this what happens with government? We have all these agencies and all these experts who, well, they manage this well. This person manages that well. And there's a place for that. Don't get me wrong. I'm not against expertise and specialties. What I am against is us checking out and not being involved ourselves. Because at the end of the day, especially as it involves our lives, we have to bear the consequences of our choices and actions. I came across this on social media, and I thought it was so cool. How many stories have you heard about pro athletes, celebrities, TV stars, movie stars? And you know these people, they made a lot of money. Then years later in life, they're flat broke. Maybe it's the story of your own life. In some of those cases, not all, I don't know how many of those stories, I'll just leave it there. In some of those stories, you'll hear them tell you about how they had a financial expert, financial advisor, or maybe more than one. Well, my advisor mishandled this or mishandled that. I was watching a documentary about bands several weeks ago. And they were talking about, it was this one of those scandal stories. It was about the boy bands. You remember that? And some of these bands, they didn't get very much money at all. They were telling the story of the whole Lou Pearlman situation. I mean, this guy was a snake. But you had people with stars in their eyes. They thought, oh, we're going to be stars. We're going to be famous. We're going to make all this money. And they're getting robbed blind. Why is it happening? A lack of sovereignty. Trusting so-called experts to take care of that particular aspect of their lives. Here is the social media post. It's a short one, but it's loaded. Ex-NFL star, wide receiver Chad Johnson says he saved 83% of his $49 million NFL salary and refuses to let financial advisors who never made it tell him what to do with it. This is my kind of guy. I love this. You don't know who to tell no to. You got all these investment people. You know how many horror stories there are about NFL players that invest in companies? I just wanted to jump up and down when I saw this next line. Listen to this. The best investment person? Who is it? It's yourself. Do your homework. You don't need all these people, because if they knew, name one investment person that's in a position that's rich. He added, he saved money by wearing fake jewelry, flying commercial, and living below his means.

0: I love this final question in this post. Why am I buying a $50,000 watch when time is free? Isn't that profound? I mean, think about it. For a watch. And there are people who will spend all kinds of money. I'm watching a show, by the way. I think it's called Your Friends and Neighbors. I think you'd really enjoy this show. I don't want to give too many things away. But one of the themes in this particular show is this guy is robbing people's houses. And I mean, these are people that are just stupid rich. And when I say stupid rich, you go into their houses and they've got just all kinds of jewelry and things that they're never going to use. Clothes still with tags on them. I mean, it's just crazy. Bottom line in all of this, sovereignty. The best investment person. Please do not hear what I'm not saying. I'm not telling you to not, I'm not advising you to not get financial advice. That's not the point. The point of this is at the end of the day, you are the decision maker. That's the key thing. You. Don't forget. As we continue our broadcast, the Vince Coakley radio program, 14 minutes after 11 o'clock, let's invest in a little time here to find out what's happening on the roads. Here's Boomer Von Cannon.
1: Hey, thank you, Vince. Near Huntersville, we have a collision with a jackknife truck that's affecting I-485, left lane affected in each direction at exit 26 Benfield Road. So again, that's the left lane block. There's a truck that's jackknifed and in the medium, but substantial damage in the area. Now, two lanes of traffic getting by on the inner loop as well as the outer loop just merged to the far right for the best time. I-485 near exit 26. Also, we're just receiving a report of an incident at the 485 outer loop near exit 44, Fairview Road, a highway near Mint Hill. That's on the outer loop again. That's just now coming in, and watch for first responders that are now emerging on the scene. Have a disabled vehicle, Harris Boulevard at I-85. Boomer Von Cannon, WBT Traffic, the forecast coming up.
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1: Your WBT forecast today, Thursday, June 18th, breezy throughout the day. Chance of a late day storm and thunderstorm with a high 92. Rain may be heavy overnight tonight, heavy at times. The overnight 70. And tomorrow, a couple of morning showers giving away to sunshine by afternoon. And tomorrow's high 89. Right now, Gastonia, 85, Lincolnton, 86, and the Queen City, 84 at WBT.
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7: "We've been on WBT since 1978 when we opened our first Sonny's in Charlotte. 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
0: And we're back on the Vince Coakley radio program. 21 minutes after the hour of 11 o'clock. Let's go out to, this should be an interesting call here. Sherry, welcome to the broadcast.
13: Hey there, it's Jerry, but I wanted to say... You know, people, they make all this money. They lose it because they buy frivolous things. Like you said, a $50,000 watch. Who needs that? That's not going to get you through your retirement. And do your work, do your hard labor and your hard work when you're young. That way, when you get older, you can relax.
0: Yeah, because you're not going to feel like it when you get older, are you?
13: No. Listen, we're hitting 60, but my husband and I... We did our hard work when we were in our 20s and 30s. You know, our remodeling, whatever. We ended up with two houses paid for and a nice chunk of land.
0: Good for you. That is pretty awesome.
13: And I'm not letting anyone manage my account.
0: I'm very curious. Do you mind telling us a range of ages for you?
13: Oh, we're 59.
0: Okay, awesome. That is awesome. And you're retired now?
13: I am. My husband is not. Now, he's a hard worker. He can't sit at home, but, you know, that's his choice. He doesn't have to do it.
0: Right, right. Do you have any children?
13: No, we don't have no children.
0: Oh, okay.
13: But we have no payments on anything that we own either.
0: Well, that is pretty awesome. That is pretty awesome. You know what? I would love for people like you to be involved in some type of, and I don't know if you do this now, where you're engaging younger people and helping to mentor them and train them on how to prepare for the future. Some important life skills.
13: I'd love to do that.
0: That's some pretty cool stuff. Well, make sure you continue to listen to this program. You never know what kinds of things, crazy ideas I may come up with. Thanks for your call. It's very inspiring. Yes.
13: You know, there's one more thing.
0: Yes.
13: The problem is the people in the mirror.
0: Mm-hmm.
13: They got to have bigger, better, and keep up with their neighbors. And that's just,
0: yep.
13: Who cares what you drive or, you know, as long as you keep your home up and you enjoy life, isn't the whole point of life is to enjoy it?
0: Yep. You know, you bring out an interesting point here, Jerry, and that is that, and you know what really makes this worse? Social media. Because people are encouraged to look at the lives of other people. And what we see is what is supposed to be other people's best. And what we very often are focused on is our worst. And so we're comparing them and feel like we've got to compete somehow. And it's especially bad for young women. Yep. It is.
13: Social media is our downfall.
0: It's been
13: our downfall. And our children that are growing up in the world, they just see what they think they need to be. And as you know, a lot of these college educations are getting them nowhere. They get out of college. They work for Chick-fil-A. Get a trade. You'll never go wrong with a trade.
0: You're absolutely right about that. It's good to hear from you. Do call again sometime. I'd love to continue conversation. This is really interesting stuff, isn't it, about the issue of sovereignty? And I'm serious about this because I am very interested in doing something between now and dead, to borrow that expression from Dr. Laura. One of the things I'd like to do is to be involved in something to help prepare the next generation. Because this is really what we're supposed to be here for. And I'd love to do something along those lines. I want to talk about Iran. We addressed the issue of the United States angle of this. But there's another angle, and that's Israel. Israel is expected to behave in a certain fashion. In other words, they have got to stop addressing terrorism. As you know, they're surrounded by it. And, you know, I'm just going to say it. Donald Trump thinks that he's just going to call up Bibi Netanyahu and tell him, you know, I'm in charge. No more bombing. I shared the post from social media from my friend Carlos, who has served in the Israeli military, and I think he would probably, you heard his perspective. They don't care. They really do not care what the United States thinks at the end of the day. They're the ones who have to defend their own sovereignty and take care of their own security. Here's an interesting conversation that took place. See, this is becoming a bigger issue because people are starting to wake up and they're asking important questions like this deal with Israel. I want you to listen to this exchange between the Hudson Institute's Rebecca Heinrichs and Brian Kilmeade of the Fox News Channel. Listen up.
14: Hudson Institute Senior Fellow Rebecca Heinrichs joins us now. Rebecca, can we just start on the Israeli portion of it? Israel has to, I guess, stop fighting back against Hezbollah, who's lobbing missiles at the northern part of their country. This makes absolutely no sense.
15: It makes no sense. And we also know, Brian, that there have been diplomatic attempts over and over and over again since the early 2000s to try to get Hezbollah to disarm. They will not disarm. It has never worked through negotiations and diplomacy. At this point, if this is tied to this deal, the United States would essentially be is restraining Israel, our greatest ally in the region, and the reason that we had such success in Epic Fury. So Israel must defend itself. It cannot be restrained. It has to be able to even go on the offensive to preemptively take out these Hezbollah cells, even if they're in Beirut. I would expect Israel to continue to do that. They're not going to wait until they get hit before they can respond.
14: Yeah, you can't blame Netanyahu for this. They're defending themselves. They just happen to be very good at defending themselves.
0: Yep, they are. I want to talk about closer to home, the United States of America, and this deal. And let me reiterate what I've said before. This is not about Donald Trump and whether it's a win for him, whether he is a successful negotiator. All of that stuff, to me, is a bunch of crap. I don't give a rat's ass about any of that. What I do care about is our country and the important issues that are at stake related to nuclear weapons. But really, as we bring this home, it's about us. What are we really prepared to do? Remember what I said before about wanting to help the next generation? If we really believe that there's a threat from Iran, we've got to be willing to pull out all the stops to do whatever is necessary. Now, some of you, you know, may be saying, well, you're saying two different things, since you didn't like getting involved in this war. I've made the point all along. If you're going to do something, go for broke. You do it and make sure you do the freaking job right. You don't half do it. You do the job completely or you stay out. That's the position I've taken from the very beginning. Coming up after the break, I'm going to share more thoughts about how we got to this place in the first place and how this might look different based on who we are. See, that's where we need to keep the focus. We can very easily point fingers at people for what they did or did not do. But I want to point the finger back at us and ask some questions about what we are really prepared for. We'll do that as we continue the broadcast on 107.9 FM, WBT Charlotte's FM News Talk. Here at 11:29, let's head over to the WBT News Center. Brandon Dixon.
16: Thank you, Vince, and good morning. Well, tomorrow is Juneteenth, a federal holiday to honor some of the last slaves set free in Texas. But not everybody supports the holiday.
17: I want to address this thing about Juneteenth. I don't support it because it is based on a lie.
16: That's Cabarrus County Commissioner Larry Pittman. He got into an argument with a member of the NAACP about the holiday.
18: He is not a friend of the African-American community.
19: Cabarrus County NAACP President Theron Smotherson says Pittman's outburst has not sat well with him.
18: So what gives him the right to tell us when we celebrate?
19: Commissioner Pittman says he'd be happy to observe the end of slavery in December, which is when the 13th Amendment was ratified.
17: What passes for history that is falsehood. And I will not just sit by and take it. I guess I've said enough.
18: Yeah.
17: You've said enough, boy.
18: Boy!
19: When we asked Pittman for an interview, he said he doesn't do them.
16: It's Jen Cardone with Queen City News. Well, we're down to five finalists in the search for a new mayor of Charlotte. City Council has to appoint someone to finish out the term of Mayor Vi Lyles when she quits in less than 2 weeks. And council meets at noon today to hear from each of those five candidates. It's been signed, the peace deal between the U.S. and Iran.
20: Ending the current conflict, reopening the Strait of Hormuz, and preventing Iran from ever obtaining a nuclear weapon. That's what it was all about.
16: But the agreement basically sets up 6 months of negotiations over a nuclear weapon.
21: The United States will fully end the naval blockade of Iranian ports. The Iranians will ensure safe shipping passage in the Strait of Hormuz and no charge of tolls for at least 60 days. There is going to be a reconstruction plan with many Gulf allies. This is going to be discussed in the days ahead.
16: Reporter Trey Yingst, some Republicans are not happy with President Trump over that deal. It has $300 billion set aside to help rebuild Iran if they stick to the agreement. It's not clear how much of that money the U.S. will provide and how much will come from other countries. The federal government joining several Republican-led states in suing a nonprofit that's dedicated to health care for transgender individuals.
3: Federal Trade Commission, which, as you know, typically focuses on fighting commercial fraud like false advertising and administrative scams. In this case, the FTC is classifying so-called youth gender care like a product that it claims is deceptively marketed to families by the World Professional Association for Transgender Health, or WPATH. Now, the FTC is joined on with attorneys general for Texas, Alaska, Iowa, and Nebraska in this suit.
16: Fox's Alexandria Hoff. And the Big Apple with a big ticker tape parade today. Right now, fans in New York City are celebrating the Knicks championship. A flood of fans lined up hours before the event. A ceremony to celebrate the NBA title will start in about half an hour. New York City's in pure pandemonium right now.
1: Yeah, I bet they are. Oh, they gotta be.
16: Some wild Knicks fans have been waiting a long time for that one.
1: A long time. Very long time.
16: Very, very long time, yeah. There's entire generations that haven't seen one.
1: Yes, sir.
16: Well, I know it's not quite the celebration on 485 right now, huh, Boomer?
1: Man, you got that right, Brandon. This is in North Mecklenburg near Huntersville. It's an incident on I-485, and it involves a jackknife truck. It's in the median, but blocking lanes on 485. On the outer loop side, the left two lanes are blocked. On the inner loop side, it's just the left lane, but still heavy delays near exit 26 Benfield Road. Delays in each direction. Just merge to the far right lane each direction for your best time on I-485 right now. In Mint Hill, have an incident. The outer loop of I-485 at exit 44 NC Highway 218. Boomer Von Cannon, WBT Traffic.
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16: Looking at cloudy skies, breezy, rain and thunderstorms are possible later in the day, and they could be strong. A high of 92. Tomorrow morning showers, cloudy, and a high of 89. Saturday and Sunday, sunshine returns with lower humidity and highs near 90. Right now, cloudy skies, 86 degrees in Pineville, 85 in Mid Hill and the Queen City. At WBT, we lead local. I'm Brittany Dixon, WBT News.
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0: And we are back on the Vince Coakley radio program at 37 minutes after the hour of 11 o'clock. Over on the WBT text line, which has been scrolling away. Let's see. Darryl writing in about this memorandum of understanding. It's been worked out between the United States and Iran. Sounds like they're reading stuff in the MOU that isn't actually there. Like what? What is that? Another texter, I believe Trump surrendered. He said yesterday the market was going to crash. Oil reserves are almost depleted. He did not think Iran would change their position, even if the bombing continued. I fear Iran will respond like the Israelis did after the Munich massacre. Uh-huh. What in the world? Not sure what this texter is meaning. Oh, my gosh. Danny, very cynical expression. Are we going to gather a black caucus to pick our new school superintendent? Ooh, that's a little swipe there at the black caucus for the position they took on the mayor's choice. Vince for president, Jeff says, I'd vote for you. Oh my gosh, and I would go and hide. I just want to say, take that Hill salary and give the teachers a pay raise. I don't hear anybody talking about that. Aha. Uh-huh. I'm trying to place what this texter is saying. Lawrence writing in. Aha. Uh-huh. Maybe you can clarify your text a little better. Also, we were talking about money management. Jeff writes in, a lot of the buying is because you can. Yeah, just because you can does not mean that you should, right? Vince, retirement advice from an old guy. When you hit around 60, believe me, no one wants to hire you. Ageism is real. So to all younger people, get your investments, career, finances in order early. It becomes impossible later. Paul, I see this with a number of people I know all the time. And it is horrible. It is absolutely horrible what some people in my age group are dealing with. I'm thinking one friend in particular lives out of town. Tough, tough time. Also on the text line, I chase the dollar in status most of my adult life. I own multiple Corvettes, multiple Jaguars, wore Rolexes, built a cartoonishly large house. By my early 50s, I was worn out, perpetually exhausted, started to realize all the important things I missed in pursuit of the Joneses. I realized all of those luxury vanity purchases had one thing in common. None of those things ever told me they loved me. Oh my gosh. This is gold right here. That is absolute gold. Thanks for writing that. Another person here, grumpy guy, saying you can't do the blanking job with the threat of the blanking Democrats trying to throw Trump in prison. You know what? Who freaking cares? They've been doing this for years. It really doesn't matter. Jeff says, I love my country, still love Trump, even though he's disappointed me lately. It would not hurt my feelings if Israel tells our leadership to go screw themselves. His decision made my blood boil yesterday so bad I needed a nicotine pouch to calm my nerves, and I don't use tobacco often at all. That's not a good thing. The $300 billion is not coming from U.S. taxpayers. You already know that. It doesn't matter where it comes from. The fact that Iran is going to have any possibility of access to that. What do you think they're going to do with $300 billion? I'm just asking. Sorry, Vince, I just caught part of the financial segment. In my opinion, financial advisors have the resources most of us don't, but as the markets continue to soar, many still complain about inflation, lack of jobs, etc. Most people spend money on all different items, but would never trust someone with their future. Always enjoy your program. Well, thanks very much for writing in. Alan saying, I predict the calm will only last at best until Labor Day. Labor Day weekend before we're forced to deal with the barbarians yet again. Yeah, to me, it's not a question of if, it's when, isn't it? There's no question about it. And we have this, the last war fought correctly by the U.S., World War II, starting with Korea. They've all been controlled by politicians. Trump came on like gangbusters. Now he's being led by political BS and these ludicrous deals. You cannot have a realistic deal with radical Islamic terrorists. You can't. We all know that. That's the reality of this. Let's not play around, pretend. I'm going to share my thoughts on this coming up. I did promise. You know, it's probably good for nothing more than amusement. Share about my experience this morning. So I'm sound asleep. And I heard a sound. It was really the sound of nothingness, because I normally sleep with some type of effect, music, ocean, and all of a sudden, it went out. Guess what happened? The power went out again. I think since I live down here, this is probably the fifth or sixth power outage. You know what the problem is most of the time? We've got a curve right around the corner from where I live. And I don't know what it is. People keep running into this pole and knocking out the power. I don't know what happened this time. So then the first message said the power would be back on by 8:15. Then it was 9:15. Then I got a text a little after 9 saying, guess what? We got the power restored. Guess what? It was still dark. There's no power. And the prompt on the text said, you know, if you still don't have power, hit off, which I did. So we got another message saying it was going to be about 10:30, which is why I'm in studio today. And I got a text later on saying that the power was restored, I think, a little after 10 o'clock today. So that's how my day started. Here's something I want to say about it, because I had a conversation with someone about dealing with adversity. I think I've played the song on this broadcast. There's a song called Be Strong and Take Courage. And for some reason, the words of that song were in my head this morning, because I was a little disoriented. When your power is out, you have all kinds of thoughts to go through your mind. Okay, let me go put the laundry in. Okay, I can't do laundry. I'm hungry for a sandwich. I'm going to make... microwave's not going to work. And so you're kind of... one of the first things I do is I make a drink with a drink machine, a caffeinated drink. Well, that's not going to work either. So my whole routine was just blown to hell this morning. So, but I came to a point where I realized, you know what? I got to take control here and work around the challenges and do things differently, which I did. I just wanted to, at some point, maybe for Musical Monday, I'll share the song again. It's a song called from Integrity called Be Strong and Take Courage. One of my favorite lines is toward the end of the song. And it's this: nothing can take you out of his hand. Nothing can face you that you can't command. Meditate on that today. Nothing can face you that you can't command. And this is part of the challenge before us. No matter what happens, no matter what gets thrown at us, hey, I'm going to take this by the horns. And we're going to run with it, which is what we do here on the Vince Coakley radio program, 46 minutes after 11. The man with grabbing the bull by the horns of the traffic scene is Boomer Von Cannon.
1: Don't stand in front of those horns now.
0: Oh, you got that right.
1: Just keep it a car horn.
0: I'm going the other direction.
1: I'm with you. I don't mess no bull horn, no sir. You got it, Vince. Hey, we have a situation now. 485 in North Mecklenburg. It's affecting the 485 inner and outer loop at exit 26 Benfield Road. Now, traffic on the outer loop getting by in the right two lanes. On the inner loop, you have the left lanes that left two lanes that are blocked. So again, just stay away from the left lane each direction. Exit 26 Benfield Road, seeing some heavy delays here, but if you merge to the far right lane, you'll make your best time on I-485, exit 26 Benfield. Incident near Mint Hill, the 485 outer loop at exit 44, Highway 218. Also to the north, collision University City Boulevard at Ikea Boulevard, Research Drive at Harris Boulevard. Boomer Von Cannon, WBT Traffic, the forecast coming up.
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1: Your WBT forecast today, Thursday, June 18th. Breezy this afternoon. Chance of a late-day thunderstorm with a high up to 92. Rain may be heavy at times overnight tonight with the overnight 70. Tomorrow, we'll have a couple of morning showers giving way to sunshine by afternoon. And tomorrow's high, 89. Now, Gastonia, 84. Rock Hill, 85. 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
0: The interesting conversations that take place before this mic is open. If you only knew, ladies and gentlemen, the Vince Coakley radio program. Stanley writes in about this entire situation. In terms of Americans and their resolve, 13 service members were killed in the war with Iran. Americans were ready to bail. In the Russia-Ukraine war, intelligence estimates indicate as many as 500,000 military-related deaths, not including civilians. Imagine what would happen if Russia just attacked Europe and they had to depend on Americans today to save them or even defend our country. We'd better pray those things don't happen or we are screwed. Stanley, you have led right into where I want to go as we wrap up today. And I want to just sum up, and these are probably the most extensive remarks I've ever made about Iran. I'm going to make them right now. What we needed, and I've said this in one sense, I've been consistent. What we've needed is to apply overwhelming force to the point where these folks are crying uncle. What we got was a strategic decision made that was based on entirely one thing. Can we be honest about this? Our economy and gas prices. This was a standoff. There was no good solution, no good diplomatic solution, which is why, can we be honest about it? Which is why we ultimately, in some form or another, are going to pay Iran to end this war. Why is this happening? And that's the most important thing. I'm not pointing fingers at Donald Trump or anybody else. We've got to take a really strong look in the mirror. Our selfishness, our greed, and our lack of vision. Let me break these down. We want what we want, and we want it now. I mentioned the other day about the whole microwave mentality. We want things to happen fast. And because they don't happen fast, we don't have the patience to ride with this. Greed. Let's be honest about this. This is all about what we want for ourselves. It's so much in the forefront of our minds that we just cannot. We can't process suffering and sacrifice. We can't. But I want to spend the most time here at the end talking about a lack of vision. We don't correctly understand what's going on in our world. We really don't. We don't know what this regime is, many of us. And we don't know what its long-term intentions are. These folks can be patient because you know why? They have a faith. They're driven by a faith. Yes, they're crazy. But they have a long-term faith where they believe in bringing about some type of Armageddon that's connected to their Messiah. They're committed to that. What's our vision? I'm afraid more and more, it's not even prosperity, it's survival. I've heard others comment about this, and I think they're right on the money. To do what really needs to be done with Iran, it's going to require ground troops. I think that's the dirty secret of this entire thing. And there's no way on God's green earth that the American people want to deal with that. And the politicians know that. So what do? We kick the can down the road. That's what's happening now. That's all the time we have for the broadcast. Thanks a lot for joining us. We will talk with you again soon. Have a great day. God bless you.
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12: Charlotte Mecklenburg's top teacher under investigation. I'm Brittany Dixon in the WBT News Center. CMS Superintendent Crystal Hill has been suspended with pay while the school board investigates how she's run the system. The board is not happy with the budget she proposed earlier this year. And our Brett Jensen says there are other concerns about all the high-paying jobs she's given to friends.
13: Many people that Hill hired for prominent positions either went to NCA&T or had known for a very long time. In fact, many within central office refer to that group as the NCA&T Mafia. Hill makes $340,770 a year. She just received a 7% pay raise. She also gets a $900 a month car stipend. But people familiar with the situation say that Hill has a driver that will actually pick her up from her house and drive her around.
12: Melissa Balknight, deputy superintendent, will run things for now. Dr. Hill says she's disappointed but will cooperate. Now out to the lunchtime roads we go, and Mike Doan, how is that traffic shaping up?
14: Well, we're still seeing that problem out there at 485, exit 26, Benfield. In both directions, you can get by on the right-hand side. There's a jackknife, it looks like a mobile home that's in the median and is blocking the left lanes, but the right two lanes on either inner or outer are okay to get by. Have a collision South Boulevard at Wisteria Drive. That's an injury accident. 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Research Drive at West W.T. Harris Boulevard. Tyvola Road at South Boulevard. I'm Mike Doan, WBT Traffic.
12: More violence in Uptown Charlotte. Two kids and one adult wounded Wednesday afternoon. It happened near North Davidson.
15: After arriving, police located a juvenile suffering from several gunshot wounds. That victim was rushed to the hospital in serious condition. Then, a short time later, two other shooting victims showed up at the emergency room with gunshot wounds. Detectives poured over the scene looking for any indication of why this all happened and what may have been behind the trigger. But so far, there is no word on any arrests in this case.
12: WBTV's Ron Lee. We currently don't know the ages of the two children who were shot or their conditions. It's the second shooting in Uptown in recent days. Two teens were wounded on Sunday night in a shooting at Romare Bearden Park. A local school board member shot to death by his boss at a furniture store. It happened yesterday afternoon in Newton, about an hour northwest of Charlotte. Cops say the 85-year-old owner of Old Hickory Tannery, Willard Black, shot and killed 59-year-old Robert Arguelles following an altercation. Arguelles is on the school board in Alexander County. The elderly store owner is behind bars charged with second-degree murder. Info from the Department of Homeland Security shows the mastermind behind that terror plot at the Fight Night event at the White House this past Sunday is an illegal immigrant from Mexico.
16: Abraham Alvarez was identified in federal documents as the alleged ringleader of a plot to carry out a mass casualty event at the UFC White House event on June 14th. DHS says he's an illegal immigrant from Mexico who overstayed his visa. Federal investigators claim Alvarez was responsible for planning, organizing, and directing the plan to use drones equipped with explosives to force an evacuation. And in the ensuing chaos, a team of snipers was allegedly set to open fire on the crowds. Alvarez was arrested by the FBI in Omaha, Nebraska on the day of the fight.
12: Gianna Gelosi reporting. And a big business deal involving a Charlotte church and a popular YMCA. Moments of Hope Church will buy the Morrison Y for $42.5 million. The church plans to turn the campus into not only a house of worship, but also a sports facility and possibly a school. Church pastor David Chadwick says he knows some in Ballantyne will not be happy to lose the Y.
1: I hope that everybody in the Ballantyne area that's listening will know we'll be good neighbors. We love to serve people. We love to give. We've given away $14 million over the last 7 years to different organizations that need help. And we are a generous congregation. We only want to be good neighbors. And we hope that this will be a win-win for the Y as well.
12: The Morrison YMCA will stay open for another year, closing next summer. Looking at mostly cloudy skies, breezy, rain and thunderstorms are possible later today, a high of 92. Tomorrow, morning showers, cloudy, 89 over the weekend. Sunshine returns with lower humidity and highs near 90. Currently, we're at cloudy skies, 88 degrees in Concord, 87 in Mooresville and Charlotte.
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12: Seeing gains on Wall Street at lunchtime. The Dow's up 150 points. S&P 500 has added about 71. NASDAQ also in positive territory, 345 points. 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
21: College World Series taking a couple of days off, getting ready for the championship round. It'll be North Carolina versus Oklahoma. Best of three finals begin on Saturday. Four more World Cup matches today, including Canada versus Qatar, Mexico versus South Korea coming up tonight. First round of the U.S. Open off schedule today at Shinnecock Hills in New York because of weather issues there. J.J. Spahn is defending champion. Scottie Scheffler searching for the career Grand Slam. Vegas Golden Knights promote Ryan Craig to replace John Tortorella as their head coach. Jim Zocchi, WBT Sports.
12: 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I'm Britta Dixon, WBT News.

righty, what's going on? Welcome to the program. Happy Thursday, 107.9 FM, WBT. Pete Callender here, 107. Oh, I already said that. No, I didn't. I'll say it again. 107.9 FM, WBT, Charlotte's FM News Talk. The phone number 704-570-1079. And that's also the WBT text line driven by Liberty Buick GMC. Okay, so I have had time now to finally read the Memorandum of Misunderstanding. It has now been signed as well digitally. I did take note of the fact that it was signed at Versailles, which I think there was another surrender signed at Versailles in world history, but then. Yeah, I still, after reading through it, and I'm going to go over the bullet points here. There are 14 of them. There's also a little bit of misunderstanding still, it seems, because the one that was being circulated in Iran is different than the one that we see. So I'm not really sure what to make of that. But something that I think is becoming very, very clear over the last maybe like 3 or 4 days. This is J.D. Vance's deal. All right. Even Trump made a joke about this yesterday when he was doing the press conference at the G7 in France, where he said, you know, if it's successful, he'll totally take all of the credit. But if it's not successful, then all of that credit, quote unquote, will go to J.D. Ha ha ha. But even people in the Vance world are calling it the Vance peace deal, okay? This from Dasha Burns. I believe she is with CNN. Let me see here. Let me open this up. Dasha Burns, White House Bureau Chief, Politico, formerly of NBC. Without question, the biggest political liability Vance had, if you're looking for 2028 and a presidential run, the biggest potential political liability Vance had was the unpopularity of the war in Iran. So it's fascinating to watch his biggest enemies in the GOP unwittingly inoculate him from that liability by branding him as responsible for the peace deal, according to a person close to the White House who supports the deal. He now gets to do a media tour defending the president, aka the kingmaker of our party, from their idiotic criticism of the deal. While even his critics would

which of course assumes that the, quote, peace deal actually is a peace deal. My level of confidence in this thing is probably somewhere around 10% that it will actually bear any kind of useful fruit. What I am holding out for, fingers crossed, is that the Iranian regime gets toppled from within because of the damage that's already been inflicted. Because it is not apparent to me that more damage will be inflicted on Iran. It seems like there are a lot of mechanisms in this thing to allow the IRGC and the Iranian regime to get up off the mat and to start collecting a lot of money and to continue funding terrorist proxies like Hezbollah. In fact, they've already told Hezbollah that, check's coming, man. We're getting money back. We'll be sending you some money soon. So I have a lot of skepticism about this deal. And I don't care. You can say it was Vance's deal, which that to me is what it looks like. That, I mean, he was brought in as, part of the negotiation team. He is very closely aligned with the Tucker Carlson ideological wing. He's a friend of Tucker Carlson's, right? Megyn Kelly had him on the show. So, like, I think he's playing to that group, that audience. Whether he believes it or not, I don't know. I'll assume he does, but whatever. He's a politician, so you never know. And then you can also say, no, the buck stops at Donald Trump. Totally fine with that, too. Totally fine with both of them. This is their deal, right? This is their deal. And again, my confidence in this thing succeeding is I would put it at about 10%. Maybe less. I just don't think it's going to work. Why? Iran. The Iranians. Iran has to make a decision whether it wants to be a nation or a cause. Henry Kissinger said that a long time ago. And for 47 years, the regime has answered cause. They want to be a cause. Islamic revolution, right? This melding of Marxism and Islamism together, the Shia death cult view. And now they're going to get another chance to answer the question. Maybe they'll answer differently this time. And maybe they do. Maybe they do. Or maybe things crumble inside. There are real rifts inside of the Iranian leadership. Even now, they're arguing over whether or not they should have signed the deal. You have hardliners, quote unquote, that are like, you shouldn't have done anything. We were winning. You also have to take into account, which I think a lot of the doomsayers on this tend to overlook, the amount of damage that was inflicted on the regime. I mean, you took out, 50 roughly of their leaders. You blew up like $1 trillion worth of stuff. It's going to take them a long time to rebuild that stuff. So, they have been set back because of the military gains, no doubt about that. However, if you're going to leave them in place to rebuild, then they will be able to do so. It'll take them some time. And so that's why some people are saying this is basically kicking the can down the road. But you've also now opened the idea that they get to control the Strait of Hormuz. And you got a lot of people, critics of Trump, never Trumpers and such, and they're like, this is worse than it was before. Maybe, yes, if they say that, the Strait of Hormuz is ours, we control it. But in the meantime, everybody else that uses the Strait is finding other ways around, right? Particularly for oil. So at some point, you've played your ace in the hole, right? To take pop shots at merchant vessels going through the Strait. And that was your ace in the hole. And now you've played that card. You can't play it again. It's now out. And so now everything is going to be priced in moving forward, right? All of that risk is priced in. And that's why you've got all of the Gulf nations built,

0: fast-tracking pipeline construction to avoid the strait. So at some point, you may not be able to play that card any longer. You can control that body of water, and it will mean nothing to a lot of nations, right? It will have no impact on oil supplies. Which, by the way, speaking of the oil supplies, a bunch of ships have gotten out of the Strait of Hormuz. But also, Ukraine just blew up like a Moscow oil refinery. And you've got the world oil reserves that were being drained because of the Strait of Hormuz being closed. And so you've got world oil reserves at a very low level. So just a heads up on that. So get ready with your, I don't want to pay $4 for a gallon of gas arguments again. So I have the MOU. What I think is the MOU, this was read out by a White House official and transcribed by various media outlets. So I'm going with what they read out. I went to the White House website. They don't have it published up there. So I'm just going by what was read out to reporters. I will give you the details in a moment. First, let's get to the WBT Traffic Center and get the update. Here's Metro Mike Doan.
1: Thank you, sir. Things not looking so hot right now on Interstate I-485. Inner and outer lanes blocked at Benfield Drive, exit 26. You can get by in the right-hand lane, both inner and outer. And also have a collision Steel Creek Road at Westinghouse Boulevard, an injury accident over in South Boulevard at Wisteria, Ray Road at Marymount Drive, Tybola at South Boulevard over to the north, Research Drive at West W.T. Harris Boulevard, injury accident at Fred D. Alexander Boulevard near Valleydale Road. I'm Mike Doan, WBT Traffic. A look at your weather. It's coming up.
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3: "We've been on WBT since 1978 when we opened our first Sonny's in Charlotte. 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
1: Here's a look at your Charlotte weather. Partly cloudy, breezy today. Rain and thunderstorms possible later in the day. 92 for a high. Heavy rain possible with breezy thunderstorms overnight. 70 for the low. 89 for a high with morning showers on Friday. Currently, we're looking at 87 in Rock Hill, 86 uptown. I'm Mike Doan, WBT.
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0: 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Okay, so here are the points of the Memorandum of Understanding. Number one, the U.S. and Iran and their allies in the current war, by signing this MOU, declare the immediate and permanent termination of military operations on all fronts, including in Lebanon, and undertake from now on not to initiate any war or any military operation against each other, and to refrain from the threat or use of force against each other, and ensuring the territorial integrity and sovereignty of Lebanon, which Iran does not do, by the way. The final deal will confirm the permanent termination of the war on all fronts, including in Lebanon, and other provisions of this paragraph. Now, in that paragraph, it says ensuring the territorial integrity and sovereignty. The Iranian version of the MOU said that the parties will guarantee Lebanon's sovereignty and territorial integrity. Our version said respect Lebanon's sovereignty and territorial integrity. But the final version says ensuring, which is closer to guaranteeing, which is kind of weird because Hezbollah is a proxy army for Iran, and they do not respect the territorial integrity of Lebanon. They don't respect Lebanon at all. Again, this is a revolutionary mindset. It must spread like locusts, like parasites. It must spread. So, not really sure what that means for Israel, if they're just going to have to sit back and take it, right? If Hezbollah keeps flinging drones and rockets, as they continue to do, into Israel, and somehow or another, Israel, who is not a part of the MOU, Lebanon, not a part of the MOU, they're supposed to somehow adhere to this MOU, even though they were not signatories to it, right? So how exactly does that work? You didn't even tell Israel what the MOU had in it while you were drafting it. So how does that work for Israel? They're just, what, supposed to sit there and just try to shoot out every drone, every rocket from the sky and hope that none of them get through? They're going to have to give up their 10-kilometer security zone that they have established in southern Lebanon. And why have they done that? Because that's where Hezbollah operates from, right on their border. So they've been clearing out 10 kilometers deep into Lebanon territory. And they're in negotiations with Lebanon about how to basically root out Hezbollah. Now, if the Lebanese government, which is basically just really, it's not even really a government at this point. I mean, it's a failed state at this point, thanks to, you know, the Islamic Revolution that occurred there in their civil war. So if Lebanon were actually able to get rid of Hezbollah, Israel would not be in Lebanon. They would prefer that. But that's not the case. So not really sure what's going to happen there. Point number two, the United States of America and the Islamic Republic of Iran undertake to respect each other's sovereignty and territorial integrity and to refrain from interfering in each other's internal affairs. So you are on your own, Iranian protesters. Good luck. This is why this is seen by the Iranian people and the Iranian diaspora, the, you know, folks who fled Iran and have been, you know, pleading with the world to help save them from their captors, from these hostage takers. They see this as surrender. They see this as betrayal. And that's not something you can easily overcome. Once somebody sees you as having betrayed them, that's really not something you overcome very easily at all. Like, you got to earn back a lot of trust. And even then, you probably never will, because there's always that thought in the back of their mind, well, they did betray me that one time. So good luck. You guys are on your own. I know. Trump said, you know, help is on the way and all of that, but good luck. The United States of America and Iran commit to negotiating and achieving the final deal in maximum 6 days, extendable by mutual consent. So we knew that. Immediately upon the signing of this MOU, the U.S. will begin the removal of its naval blockade and any disturbances or impediments against Iran. It will fully end the naval blockade within 30 days. During this period, the traffic of vessels will be in proportion to the numbers of pre-war traffic being restored by the Islamic Republic of Iran. Okay, this portion here was also a point of contention. The Iranian version says that the vessel traffic shall be maintained at levels proportional to pre-war traffic volumes. The U.S. version said it shall be progressively restored towards pre-war levels. And the final version says the traffic will be in proportion to the numbers of pre-war traffic. No idea what that means. I have no idea, like, what's the enforcement mechanism there? The U.S. undertakes to remove its forces from the proximity of Iran within 30 days after the final deal. Okay, so the final deal is not this. Okay, right now we're in MOU territory. Okay, this is the MOU time frame. This is 60 days. It can be extended. But the idea is that this gives us 60 days to hammer out the final deal. And then 30 days after the final deal, then we would have to remove forces from the proximity of Iran. No idea what that means either. There's no zone. There's no boundaries. Like, is this international waters? Well, what if they don't recognize the Strait of Hormuz as international waters? Yeah. So don't know. Does that mean bases that are in Gulf countries on the border with Iran? Too close. You're in proximity. I got questions. Let's head over to the WBT News Center for the update. Here's Brandon Dixon.
12: Thank you, Pete, and good afternoon. The five finalists for Charlotte mayor have begun getting grilled by city council. Up first, State Senator Caleb Tedros, who was asked the biggest knock on his candidacy.
13: You know, a question I've gotten, 32 years old, so how is it possible for somebody 32 to come into this process and really help council? And to that, I think there are different ways to measure experience. I think a lot of you all have seen me, especially come up within city politics, but to also apply myself to service wherever that service may be needed.
12: Also speaking today, Harold Cogdell, Carrie Cook, Robert Harrington, and Mayor Pro Tem Smudgy Mitchell. A Huntersville man has been sentenced to 7 years in prison for transporting child porn. In 2022, 49-year-old Robert Davlin uploaded child sex abuse material on a cloud-based server. He had nearly 800 videos and more than 860 pictures of child porn on all of his electronics, including significant quantities of videos depicting bestiality involving infants or toddlers. York County cops are investigating after a 45-year-old man was found dead on a couch inside a home in Clover. The discovery was made Tuesday night after neighbors had reported a foul odor coming from the home and noticed the back door was open. There were no signs of foul play. The man's identity, a cause of death, and how long he was dead have not been released. Overseas, Ukraine has carried out a major aerial attack on Moscow.
14: Scores of Ukrainian drones swarmed the Russian capital in the early hours of the morning. Ukraine claims to have hit an oil refinery in the city for the second time this week. Reporters on the ground saw flames and plumes of smoke over the densely populated district of Moscow, where the refinery is located. The regional governor says 16 people were injured in today's attacks. Ukrainian President Volodymyr Zelensky called the strikes a totally fair response to Russian attacks. President Zelensky is calling on Western allies to pressure Russia into peace talks.
12: Reporter Jonathan Savage. As you heard Pete mention, a memorandum of understanding between the United States and Iran has been signed, bringing an end to fighting and the beginning of more negotiations.
15: Probably the most significant item discussed will be surrounding Iran's nuclear program. According to the agreement, Iran will downblend its enriched material under the supervision of the International Atomic Energy Agency. Meanwhile, ship traffic is resuming in the Persian Gulf and through the Strait of Hormuz. Under the agreement, the U.S. is lifting the naval blockade on Iran. Iran also agreed to the safe passage of commercial vessels, but has only agreed to not charge ships for 60 days. Ending fighting in southern Lebanon between Israel and Hezbollah will also be discussed, as will the unfreezing of Iranian funds and the establishment of a $300 billion development fund for Iran.
12: Fox's Max Gordon. And good news at the gas pump as prices have moderated from recent highs. However, you're still paying more than you did a year ago.
16: AAA's national average for a gallon of regular gasoline has dropped below $4 to $3.99, about 50 cents below the average from a month ago. Prices are still about 25% higher than this time last year. AAA says despite these higher prices, slightly more people are expected to drive at least 50 miles from home for Independence Day weekend than last year.
12: Correspondent Jenny Casola. And we are all very thankful to see those prices keep falling down.
1: Yes.
12: At the gas pumps. It's been painful.
1: Yeah, you better believe it. I just bought another car. It's got a bigger gas tank.
12: Oh, no.
1: Yeah.
12: So you just keep watching those numbers tick up.
1: Oh.
12: And up.
1: Yeah, I can't wait for it to come back down. Maybe yes. I shouldn't have bought the car. Anyway.
12: Yeah. That's for another time.
1: Yes.
12: Right?
1: Yes.
12: But right now, we're talking afternoon traffic. How are we looking out there, Mike?
1: Well, speaking of afternoon traffic, we have a collision I-77 southbound just past the I-85 exit 38. Doesn't seem to be causing much of a problem. Those delays we were seeing on I-485 inner and outer at Benfield Road exit 26, they are still there. The vehicle is still in the median, and they're trying to get it out of there right now. You can get by in the right lane. Collision over in Steel Creek at Westinghouse Boulevard. Injury accident South Boulevard at Wisteria Drive. Ray Road at Marymount Drive. Tybola at South Boulevard over to the North Research Drive at West W.T. Harris Boulevard. Injury accident Fred D. Anderson Boulevard near Valleydale Road. I'm Mike Doan, WBT Traffic.
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0: All right, unlike the memorandum of misunderstanding, I know that PHD works. I know this from personal experience. I lost 90 pounds on the PHD weight loss program, and I know that when people commit to doing the program, it'll work for them too. 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Honestly, I got a lot of people that listen to the program. 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PHD tells me, oh, we got another one of your listeners in this week. 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
12: Looking at mostly cloudy skies, breezy, rain and thunderstorms that could be strong later today. A high of 92. Tomorrow morning showers and cloudy. A high of 89. Right now cloudy. 86 in Mooresville. 88 in Monroe and Charlotte. 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I'm Brandon Dixon, WBT News.
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0: 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From the text line, Ron says, FYI, gas is $3.15 a gallon in beautiful downtown Bowling Green, South Kakalaka, at the hot spot, coming down overnight. Love the show. Thank you, Ron. Thank you. His name is Ron. I did not say thank you, Iran. Okay, I did not say that. Point number five from the Memorandum of Misunderstanding: upon the signing of this MOU, Iran will make arrangements using its best efforts for the safe passage of commercial vessels with no charge for 60 days. Only from the Persian Gulf to the Sea of Oman and vice versa. The traffic of commercial vessels will immediately start, and considering the need for removing the tactical and military obstacles and demining by the Iranians will be instated within 30 days. The Islamic Republic of Iran will conduct dialogue with the Sultanate of Oman to define the future administration and maritime services in the Strait of Hormuz in discussion with other Persian Gulf rhetorical, I think that means littoral states. I think that's supposed to say littoral, as in coastline, waterline. In line with the applicable international law, the sovereign rights of coastal states of the Strait of Hormuz. Okay. Again, this is a transcript that was being read to the press. That's how this came to be. They have since published it. So the MOU, this is according to Amit Segal out of Israel. He's a journalist there for, I think, I-24 News or 12. I forget what the numbers are. But he says the MOU merely gestures at negotiating the status of the waterway with other states in the region. Language that quietly abandons the prior baseline of freedom of the seas and hands the question to bilateral talks between Tehran and its neighbors. The U.S. assiduously avoided the word tolls, so Iran rebranded them as service fees. The honest term is protection money, and the only thing Iran is offering protection from is itself. Okay, I agree that that's what Iran is doing. It's a mafia-like protection racket, no doubt. But something that I think people may be missing on this is this now forces the Gulf nations to choose. I don't know if this was the intent or not, but, you know, Jared Kushner was part of the negotiating team on this. Jared Kushner was also the guy who brought forward the Abraham Accords. The Abraham Accords were fixing to get Saudi Arabia included, right? The Saudis were getting ready to join the Abraham Accords, and then Hamas launched October 7th. And there's a theory that they did so precisely to do that, right? To thwart any other Arab or Muslim country in the region from joining Israel in the Abraham Accords, because they knew, Hamas knew, that Israel would respond militarily. And because they knew that, they built all their tunnels and they used their civilians as meat shields, right? Sacrifice all of these civilians in order to further your PR battle, because that's the only way you're going to win. You're not going to win against Israel militarily. So they buried themselves underneath all of the civilians. And then they used all of those civilian deaths to turn public opinion against Israel, right? Which then makes it impossible for the Saudis to join the Abraham Accords. However, now, according to this, you guys are going to have to settle this amongst yourselves. And by the way, Trump has said this before. This was part of it. Like, it's on their website. It's on the White House website. They're like, the long-term vision here is to have regional alliances that police the area. So we're not there anymore. This is what they have been saying. And so if we're like, you know what, we're walking away. Look, and this is still the Strait of Hormuz. And I've been saying this from the beginning. Like, I kind of feel like we could open that strait if we wanted to. I mean, we shut the thing down with the blockade. If we wanted to carpet bomb the entire Iranian coastline, we could do that too. But we haven't. So is there a reason? Or is the administration trying to force these Gulf nations into actually participating in their own defense, but also in the reining in of Iran, which they don't seem to be very interested in doing? They haven't been. They've just been like, well, you know what, we'll bank with them and we'll do this stuff with them, whatever. And now Iran bombs you and you're like, well, I'm not so sure. Like, you guys need to take Iran out. Well, what about you guys? How about you guys, you know, put some skin in the game here? By the way, this same provision, number 5, this also went through different revisions. The Iranian version said it will discuss the future administration of the strait with Oman and consult other Gulf states. The U.S. version said Iran will engage with Oman and other Gulf littoral states. And then it ended up being that they will conduct dialogue with Oman to define the future administration and maritime services in discussion with other Persian Gulf littoral states in line with the applicable international law, which tells me, like, that is a reference to the strait is international waters. You don't actually get to toll them or service fee them or whatever you want to call it. But again, we don't know because this is all left open for the negotiation, which is why I still think this is a stall tactic. Let's head over to the WBT Traffic Center for the update. Here's Metro Mike Dome.
1: Thank you, sir. Seeing delays on I-485 inner and outer at Benfield Road, exit 26. You can get by in either direction in the right-hand lane. There's an earlier accident out there. I have a collision at Steel Creek at Westinghouse Boulevard. Over in Dilworth, East Boulevard at Charlotte Drive. Sharon Road at Morrowcroft. That's over in the South Park area. And back in Dilworth, Kenilworth at Charlottetown Avenue. I'm Mike Doan. WBT Traffic, a look at your weather is coming up.
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1: Here's a look at your Charlotte weather. Breezy, rain and thunderstorms possible late in the day. High 92, 70 for the low with breezy thunderstorms overnight. 89 with morning showers on Friday. The weekend looks pretty darn good. Sunshine returns, lower humidity, highs near 90. Currently, we're looking at 88 in Huntersville and 87 uptown in the Queen City. I'm Mike Doan, WBT.
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0: 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From the text line, Timoteo says the U.S. has no authority to grant Iran control over the Strait of Hormuz, nor to defend their claim. That is correct. We don't. We can say that's international waters, and all of the nations of the world should be participating in the protection and maintenance of international maritime freedom. But it doesn't appear like a lot of countries are interested in doing that or even capable of doing it, except us. And that's a problem that Trump ran into with the Europeans, right? With the Strait of Hormuz. Rodney says, I have a question. As a result of poor public education, what constitutes international waters? Is it a distance off a country's coastline? Well, hang on. Let me Google that for you. I was thinking about doing a regular segment on the program called Pete Searches Your Questions. And it would just be me using a search engine to answer questions. Pete Searches Your Questions, or PSYQ, or psych. Anyway, according to the search engine on Brave, international waters, also known as the high seas, are oceanic areas beyond the jurisdiction of any single nation, beginning where a country's exclusive economic zone ends. Generally, these waters, under the United Nations Convention of the Law of the Seas, or UNCLOS, these waters start beyond 200 nautical miles from a coastal state's baseline. Now, this is different for straits, because a strait is a very narrow body of water, but it is a vital choke point for nations that are on either end of that strait that need to be able to go through, or the world trade, routes that go through the straits. There are several of them around the globe. So the 200 miles is not applicable to these types of straits. But yeah, the Strait of Hormuz is under international law. It is an international waterway, and so Iran doesn't get to control it. And the United States does not have the authority to grant them that control. The only way that they would be, quote, granted that control is if everybody just agreed to pay the jizya. That's it. If everybody agrees to pay the extortion, right, the tax, that's the only way that works. And once it works in the Strait of Hormuz, then expect every other country that is on the border of a strait to start doing the same thing, because it's an easy revenue generator, especially if nobody is going to enforce the choke points. So, number six, bullet point. The U.S. undertakes, with regional partners, to develop a definitive, mutually agreed upon plan with at least $300 billion for the reconstruction and economic development of Iran. The mechanism for the implementation of this plan will be finalized as part of a final deal within 60 days. All required licenses, waivers, and permissions needed for the relevant financial transactions will be granted by the U.S. And that's got people worried, because that sounds like a lifting of all of the sanctions and such, which is then further elaborated in point seven. But also, if we blew up all of their military targets and such, why are we going to pay to rebuild that? No. Not interested. Not interested. But this is sort of like the peace board that Trump did with Gaza, right? Again, like, everything about this to me screams, get this issue off the table before the midterms. That's what this screams to me. And I've not seen anything that disabuses me of that read yet. I could be wrong on all of this stuff. I could be wrong about a great many things. Point seven, the U.S. undertakes to terminate all types of sanctions against the Islamic Republic of Iran, including the U.N. Security Council resolutions. For example, the IAEA Board of Governors resolutions and all unilateral U.S. sanctions, primary and secondary, in an agreed upon schedule. See, again, all of this stuff is like, We're going to talk about doing these things. So we have 60 days to talk about doing these things. So, like, I'm not clear if you're ever going to get to some resolution on these things. But we're telling Iran, we'll totally work to do this stuff. As part of the final deal, not after 60 days, but that's to get to a final deal, then that gets negotiated. And then as part of that final deal, Iran and the U.S. acknowledge the critical importance of the sanctions termination issue and express their intentions to immediately address these issues in the negotiations in order to achieve mutual agreement on them. So we promise we will discuss getting rid of all the sanctions. Some people, I think, are reading this, and maybe they are correct to do so, that this is an immediate lifting of the sanctions. But I'm not so clear on that. And remember, we, as part of the ceasefire, that wasn't very ceasy, like, they were supposed to stop messing around in the Strait of Hormuz, and they did not. So I'm not really sure why we think that they're going to play by the rules in this agreement, especially closer to the midterms, right? Because if they know, and I think accurately, if they know that the U.S. administration is sensitive to anything blowing up before the midterms and the price of oil spiking and all of this, they want this stuff off the table, out of the headlines. Well, Iran can easily make their lives difficult and maybe even get Democrats elected. Democrats, they are totally fine with this being a terrible situation because it will help them electorally. And Iran knows that. And they know that if Democrats win, they will likely impeach Donald Trump. And then that could get rid of Trump for them. Now, I'm not saying giving aid and comfort to the enemy is intentional here, but it does seem that way. I mean, just a little, just a smidge. Like, if my interests ever align with Iran on something, like, I'm reassessing my position.
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3: The Queen City's murder meter on the rise. Good afternoon. I'm Brittany Dixon in the WBT News Center. CMPD investigating after a homicide this morning in Northwest Charlotte on Sierra Nicole Court, just off Brookshire Boulevard.
4: It is an isolated incident where we are not looking for anyone else at this time.
5: Has anyone been detained at this time?
4: We have everybody in pocket at this point, but again, the investigation is still ongoing.
3: Major Tori Tellis, cops only saying the death was caused by, quote, trauma. Now out to the afternoon roads, and Mike Doan, how are we looking out there?
6: Well, actually, we're still seeing some trauma from delays on I-485 inner and outer at Benfield Road, exit 26. You can get by in either direction on the right-hand lanes. There's a looks like a mobile home that turned over out there. Also have a collision East Boulevard at Charlotte Drive, Sharon Road at Morrowcroft, and Kenilworth Road at Charlottetown Avenue. I'm Mike Doan, WBT Traffic.
3: Iran and the U.S. have agreed to a plan to end hostilities and reopen the Strait of Hormuz to shipping. Vice President J.D. Vance says leaders in Israel who have argued the deal does not apply to the conflict in Lebanon
7: have to respect this peace process that is fundamentally good for them and good for the entire region.
3: Israeli officials have argued they have to remove Iran-backed Hezbollah militants in order to defend their northern border. In Chicago, the Obama Presidential Library has a ribbon cutting and dedication today after years of construction and mounds of money.
8: It's the most expensive presidential library in modern history, as construction costs have reportedly ballooned from $330 million to at least $850 million. Although an updated final projected cost has not yet been made public, it all comes as some subcontractors are claiming they have not yet been paid for the work they have done. Former presidents Joe Biden, George Bush, and Bill Clinton all slated to attend today's ceremony. Doors officially open to the public tomorrow morning.
3: That's Fox's Todd Pyro. Mecklenburg County has been in hot water recently due to the death of Dominique Moody. The little girl was badly abused and social workers called to the home repeatedly did nothing. Now the state house has passed a bill in Dominique's name to make sure child abuse cases get the attention they need.
9: The six-year-old was beaten, tortured, starved to death, and kept in a dog cage, even though Mecklenburg County Social Services received a dozen reports of abuse and neglect at Moody's home. The act would create a statewide child welfare team to give independent review of high-risk cases, especially ones with several reports of abuse.
10: To her memory, to her family, and to all the children that get caught up in the process, maybe this will save that one child. Dominique's not the only one that had ever been through this, but my gracious, what she went through.
9: The bill now being considered in the state Senate. Anna Erickson, WBT News.
3: And a popular South Charlotte YMCA will close and be sold to a local house of worship. The Morrison Y off Bryan Farms Road in Ballantyne being sold for more than $42 million to Moments of Hope Church. YMCA board chairman Jeff Brown says the Y is not having financial issues. It was just too good of a deal to pass up.
11: The sale was an unexpected purchase offer that came our way. It does provide for an acceleration of our strategic plan needs and our investments.
3: The Morrison branch is expected to close in the summer of 2027, but will remain open and fully operational until then. Now let's get a check of your weather.
12: Remnants of Arthur are going to track across the Carolinas here tonight, and that's going to bring heavy rain, thunderstorms, and the potential of an isolated tornado or two, as we'll see the center of circulation track across the Carolina Piedmont. Partly cloudy, windy here this afternoon. Fire danger will remain high, as we'll see strong gusty winds ahead of Arthur, 92. Showers and storms likely tonight, low 70. Early thunderstorms on Friday, clearing in the afternoon tomorrow, high tomorrow, 89. Richard DeWedding on Charlotte's FM News Talk 107.9 WBT.
3: Cloudy skies, 88 degrees in Huntersville, 89 in Belmont and Uptown.
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3: Wall Street rolling right along, 3 hours ahead of the closing bell. The Dow's up 150 points. S&P 500 has gained 81. NASDAQ has added 400 points. Now time for your WBT Sports. Here's Jim.
17: First round of the U.S. Open this morning at Shinnecock Hills in New York, where J.J. Spahn is the defending champion of this event. Scotty Scheffler going for the career Grand Slam, but off schedule today with a weather delay. Meanwhile, World Cup soccer continuing with four matches today. This evening, Canada versus Qatar and Mexico versus South Korea. College World Series down to the final two teams, and taking a few days off before the championship round, North Carolina versus the Oklahoma Sooners in the best of three finals. That begins on Saturday. Jim Zoki, WBT Sports.
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0: 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Our numero dos underway. 704-570-1079. That's not just the call-in number. It's also the text line driven by Liberty Buick GMC. Going over the 14 bullet points in the memorandum of, as I call it, misunderstanding between the U.S. and Iran, where it's like there's some text now that's been released, but the Iranians seem to think it says one thing, and we got J.D. Vance running around saying, no, no, it's something else, and so it's still just, like, I can read the words on the page, but there are no firm provisions here. Everything is couched in this, you know, diplomatese language that we will begin the framework of a negotiation to settle a dispute in the future after a certain time period and all of that. And I get that to a large degree. I do get that. Especially if you're just trying to get something in place to calm the markets, bring the price of oil down, open the Strait of Hormuz, which, by the way, Donald Trump then, see, this is the thing, like, the comments that he has been making are causing even more confusion, too. And that's Donald Trump. It's always been Trump. Says one thing, says something else, right? It's just back and forth all over the place. And so when it comes to the Strait of Hormuz, which we went over the first seven of the 14 bullet points in the last hour, I'm going to pick up with bullet point eight, but on the Strait of Hormuz itself, this is what Trump was saying with regard to the closure and the reopening. He's telling this to the G7.
1: If we didn't do this deal, we could have dropped more bombs for another 3 weeks, two mm-hmm. weeks, 4 weeks, 2 years. You would never have the Hormuz Strait open. You would never have success. Your market would have, instead of going up at levels that nobody's ever seen before, would go down at levels that nobody ever saw before, maybe except for 1929 or whatever.
0: Right. So I think a lot of people that I'm seeing, they're interpreting these comments to mean us. Okay. But I am watching this. He's at the G7 and he's talking directly to the audience. And who is that? These are the European countries. So, like, I keep getting this sense, I have this feeling, because of his comments about NATO, his comments about the UN, his comments about allies, right? It seems like he is telling them, we could have kept bombing, sure, but we did this for you, because you guys are getting nailed. And if the Strait of Hormuz doesn't open, you're the one that's going to be taking it on the chin, right? Not us. So that's got everybody upset, as did his comments about the ballistic missiles, that, you know what, actually, they get to keep some of their ballistic missiles because everybody else in the region has them.

0: upon in accordance with the schedule mentioned in paragraph 7 and with the minimum methodology to be downblending on site under the supervision of the IAEA. Okay, so we don't have a mechanism, but we'll develop a mechanism to do this. The two parties also agreed to discuss the issue of enrichment and other mutually agreed matters related to Iran's nuclear needs. Iran wanted that part stuffed in there, based on a satisfactory framework being agreed upon in the final deal. So they're still going to get to do some nuclear stuff? Why? What about the offer? We will give you whatever nuclear material you need for your civilian reactors. Remember that offer? They rejected that. They do not need to be enriching anything. They have lost privileges, right? Who are you to say that, Pete? Well, the global superpower. That's not how that should work. But you got any other way? Because they don't adhere to any international law. They're a signatory to the Nuclear Non-Proliferation Treaty, and then they violated the bejeebus out of that. So the final deal will confirm the provisions of this paragraph. The United States and Iran acknowledge the critical importance of the nuclear issues above mentioned and express their intention to immediately address these issues in the negotiations in order to achieve mutual agreement on them. Okay, so we'll work it out. We're going to talk about this. We're going to get to some agreement on this. That's going to be part of the negotiations towards the final deal. So this is simply an MOU. It doesn't really mean anything. In my book, it doesn't. And if anybody starts violating it, then it's dead, right? Let me jump over and get Travis on. Hello, Travis. Welcome to the show.
1: Hey, Pete. I try to be an objective thinker and approach these things critically. And what that means for me is when someone has a criticism of an action that's taking place, it's often a partisan thing, but I don't try to just reject it right off the bat. I try to assess it, right? Mm-hmm. And in doing that, I came up with a narrative to try to explain what's going on. And all of that's been challenged in the last 3 days. And I'm just very confused. So some of the criticisms I took in and kind of put them in as data points were, all right, if we're trying to overthrow the government of Iran, why did we target the Ayatollah and then some of these big names like Larijani? But then stop at Vahidi, who no one had ever heard of. I'd never heard of Vahidi before. Mm-mm. And now it sounds like he's basically running the place and he's more extreme than anybody before. So I take that and I go, okay, so I guess the goal wasn't to remove the extremists. It was something else, right? So I filtered this back to Venezuela when there was a criticism. Why are we hitting these drug boats when they're not actually carrying fentanyl and they're not going to the U.S.? And so I looked at that and I thought, okay, well, it's because these are cocaine boats going to Africa and then up into Europe, and it's financing terrorist groups, Russia and China, right? So I thought, okay, so the big theme this year is financial networks and energy networks in the world. So we go into Iran, we shut down Hormuz. The goal isn't really to overthrow the Iranian government. It's to pressure China, maybe to get a deal in Ukraine. And as an added bonus, we get these cash infusions into alternative energy sources like Argentina and Brazil. But then we reach this agreement over the weekend, and I'm refreshing constantly thinking, okay, now we're going to announce an agreement in Ukraine, because why would Trump give up that leverage unless he got something from China like an agreement in Ukraine, you know, pressuring Russia? But that didn't happen. So now I'm just really confused. And I don't really have a point beyond that, just to say this agreement doesn't sound, and I don't know all the details, it doesn't sound at the face better than what Obama had. So there's got to be something else, right?
0: And well, that's what I mean, look, I think we can both agree that there are strategies and tactics that we don't know about, right?
1: Right.
0: I think
1: right.
0: That's a fair assumption, that there are things being discussed that would never cross our minds because we don't see the dots to even connect them, right?
1: Right.
0: And so yeah. I think a lot of the

0: doomers on this and a lot of the pessimists and the ones that are like most outraged about it. And I'm not talking about the people who hate Trump already because they're gonna bash whatever he does. But people who are now like feel betrayed. They feel this is a terrible deal. This is a surrender and all of that. I think a lot of them are experiencing what you are and I am, which is this confusion as to why are we doing this? And you're searching for some rational explanation for doing this stuff because we don't see all of the dots, you know? I think that's
1: the only positive I see right off the bat is there was a cash infusion into alternative energy routes, but I don't know that that justifies a war, right?
0: I think the amount of damage inflicted on the regime has set them back years, maybe more than a decade, maybe 2 decades, right? They sustained like anywhere from $1 to $2 trillion worth of damage. So that's going to leave a mark, right? So in any attempt to rebuild whatever they had, they're going to have to spend a lot of that money to rebuild all of that infrastructure. And that's going to take time. So that's a positive. I know, like, and so the willingness to inflict that sends a message that, like, here's the stick. We are willing to use it. This president is willing to do this, and he will do it again. I don't think he wants to hit the oil refineries and the desalinization plants, because if he does, then Iran hits the Gulf nations' oil refineries and desalinization plants, right? So this is a way to kind of like, okay, we're going to use this stick. Now, here are all these carrots, and you can be a regular country, but you got to behave like a regular country. And we're going to find out once again, is Iran primarily a revolutionary ideology or is it a nation? I suspect they're going to go with revolutionary ideology because I believe that's what it is.
1: Well, thank you for your time,
0: Peter. Yeah, man. I appreciate it, Travis. Good call. All right, let's head over to the WBT Traffic Center for the update. Here's Metro Mike Dome.
2: Yes, sir. Things looking not so hot out there right now. We're seeing several collisions and delays on I-77 northbound from Arrowwood Road back up all the way to Westinghouse Boulevard. Have a collision East Boulevard at Charlotte Drive, Sharon Road at Morrowcroft, Kenilworth at Charlottetown, that's in the uptown area, Billy Graham Parkway at Westmont, over to the west, Morris Field Drive out by the airport at Gulf Acres Drive, and South Tryon Street at East Carson Boulevard. I'm Mike Doan, WBT Traffic. A look at your weather is coming up.
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2: Here's a look at your windy weather forecast. Breezy out there. Rain and thunderstorms possible late in the day today. 892 for the high. Thunderstorms tonight, low 70. Mostly cloudy. High 89 on Friday, and the weekend looks like it's going to be pretty good. Sunshine returns, lower humidity, highs around 90. Currently, we're 88 in Gastonia and 88 at Trade and Tryon. 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
7: I feel like my job, Mark, is really education. 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Folks have never retired yet. Mm-hmm. As you enter into retirement, you guys are thinking you have some crazy questions. 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One of the most common questions we get is, how do I get paid? 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
0: FM WBT, Charlotte's FM News Talk, 704-570-1079. Let me get to some massages from the text line. Ew. This is from Beth's favorite, Russ, who says, international waters, Pete, that sounds a lot like geography, and it's my birthright as an American to not have to know geography. That's true. That is true. I say it all the time. That's true. That is our birthright. That's why we fought a revolution. Okay, that's not on topic, Daryl. Oscar says, the Iran stuff is all about China and Russia. I've made the connection on this stuff to China before. China was getting so much of its oil, on the black market from the shadow fleet, which, by the way, if this MOU actually results in normalization, basically, of oil trade from Iran, then the shadow fleet goes away. And, China now has to be paying market rates for their oil. So, we'll see. Okay, that is a message to Vince. Trump will do anything to win the Nobel Peace Prize, including peace. Yeah, I don't know. I don't know a 704 number. DA says, Pete, this is just an MOU, not a final agreement, and they will never live up to the MOU, so this is just a way to get oil moving and lower prices. I tend to agree. That's why I said, I think this is all just a stall tactic to calm the markets and to get this off the front pages until the midterms. The mad mullahs can and will act up before the midterms, but Trump doesn't have to put the big hit and big squeeze on them with the renewal of the blockade until after the midterms, and then I predict Karg Island will be taken and the blockade will resume and the middle stocks that remain and any rebuilding will be taken out. Then it will be up to the Iranian people. Yeah, and I've seen this also that, the Iranian people, they're going to need time, they're going to need arms, some training and all of that, and so that can't be done on a dime. And I've covered this before, that there was a plan initially that included the installation of former Iranian president Mahmoud Ahmadinejad. No, that's it. That he was supposed to take over after the decapitation strikes, and there was this whole plan, and then it all fell apart. And Ahmadinejad, took off, went into hiding. And so, not sure if that was part of this as well. Could have been. Holly says, I think it's intentionally confusing. The whole secret lies in confusing the enemy so that he cannot fathom our real intent. So saith Sun Tzu. I'm not one of these guys that says Trump is playing 17-dimensional chess. I do believe he is a chaos negotiator, though. He just comes in, throws a bunch of wild stuff around, creates a lot of confusion, and then uses that to extract concessions. Let's see here. Tim Mateo says, I can foresee a fleet of U.S. tankers freely navigating the strait while no others can, because Iran knows they will have the crap bombed out of them if they touch a U.S. tanker. That gives the U.S. control over Middle East oil to the point that we get to charge a fee on oil produced and shipped through the strait. It could be as simple as a fee for foreign tankers to navigate the strait under cover of U.S. flag. I don't know if we would be able to toll the strait either. Missile stocks, not middle stocks, missile stocks that remain. Yeah, again, I am not certain about what the strategy here is. And I think nobody really is, outside of maybe the people negotiating this stuff inside the White House, right? If they even have a long-term strategy, if they're doing these kinds of feints they're masquerading as, good faith actors and all of this. But hey, Iran has, they have a say here too. If they want to go ahead and actually, try to make this thing work. I'm just kidding. No, they're not going to do that. Let's head over to the WBT News Center for the update. Here's Brandon Dixon.
17: Thank you, Pete, and good afternoon. Well, sad news in Steel Creek. A 7-year-old child who was rescued from a retention pond on Lady Bell Drive Wednesday evening has died. The kid was seen going into the water but did not come out. Charlotte Fire got to the scene and pulled the youngster out, performing CPR, but they later died at the hospital. Police say the incident is being investigated as an accidental drowning. Tomorrow is Juneteenth, a federal holiday to honor some of the last slaves set free in Texas. But not everybody supports the holiday.
18: I want to address this thing about Juneteenth. I don't support it because it is based on a lie.
17: That's Cabarrus County Commissioner Larry Pittman. He got into an argument with a member of the NAACP about the holiday.
19: He is not a friend of the African-American community.
20: Cabarrus County NAACP President Theron Smotherson says Pittman's outburst has not sat well with him.
19: So what gives him the right to tell us when we celebrate?
20: Commissioner Pittman says he'd be happy to observe the end of slavery in December, which is when the 13th Amendment was ratified.
18: What passes for history that is falsehood. And I will not just sit by and take it. I guess I've said enough.
19: Yeah.
18: You've said enough, boy.
19: Boy!
20: When we asked Pittman for an interview, he said he doesn't do them.
17: Queen City News' Jen Cardone. Vice President J.D. Vance making the case for an agreement with Iran that aims to end the war and dismantle Tehran's nuclear program.
21: A memorandum of understanding provides a pathway for Iran to see billions of dollars in unfrozen assets, sanctions relief, and even economic development.
22: But in order for that to happen, the Iranians have to perform. And if they don't perform, as we've said before, they don't get any of the benefits of the bargain.
21: Vice President J.D. Vance argues Americans are already benefiting with oil again flowing to the Strait of Hormuz. A 60-day memorandum of understanding does allow Iran to export and sell its oil supply, an outcome Vance says is not a major concession. Vance says he expects to travel to Switzerland this weekend to begin technical talks on Iran's nuclear stockpile.
17: Jared Halpern reporting. The federal government joining several Republican-led states in suing a nonprofit that's dedicated to health care for transgenders.
23: Federal Trade Commission, which, as you know, typically focuses on fighting commercial fraud like false advertising and administrative scams. In this case, the FTC is classifying so-called youth gender care like a product that it claims is deceptively marketed to families by the World Professional Association for Transgender Health, or WPATH. Now, the FTC is joined on with attorneys general for Texas, Alaska, Iowa, and Nebraska in this suit.
17: That's Fox's Alexandria Hoff. And if you're thinking about a new iPhone or Mac, it's absolutely going to cost you more money.
24: CEO Tim Cook says customers should expect price hikes, telling the Wall Street Journal they're unavoidable. Cook did not say when the increases will take place or on which products they'll affect, but he did tell the Journal the upcoming price hikes are being caused by an ongoing shortage of memory and storage chips.
17: That's reporter Sophie Flay. So get ready to fork over the dollars. Want that new iPhone or Mac computer?
25: No, I'll keep my 14 and be happy.
17: That's right. Yeah. This will be enough for me, thank you. It's smart enough. I don't need anything smarter.
25: Every time you get one of those things, you got to start all over again from this square one.
17: Yeah, I know. You got to relearn everything. Yeah, oh, yeah. No. Where's all this now?
25: Yeah. Mine has dents in it, but it still works.
17: Hey, that's all that matters, right?
25: That's right.
17: It's functional.
25: So. Yeah. Speaking of dents, we still got some delays on I-485 inner and outer at Benfield Road, exit 26. That accident happened earlier this morning. There's another one out there right now. Traffic is still moving through if you can get by in the right lane, either inbound or outbound there. Also, we have a collision East Boulevard at Charlottetown Drive, Sharon Road at Moorcroft. It's over in the South Park area, Kenilworth at Charlottetown Avenue, Billy Graham Parkway at Westmont Drive, over to the west, Morris Field Drive at Gulf Acres Drive, and also to the southwest, South Tryon Street at East Carson Boulevard. I'm Mike Doan, WBT Traffic.
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17: Cloudy, breezy, rain and thunderstorms possible as we get into this later afternoon. A high of 92. Tomorrow, morning showers and cloudy with a high of 89. Currently cloudy, 89 in Concord, 88 in Mint Hill, 88 in the Queen City. At WBT, we lead local. 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
0: I have some shocking breaking news for you. Totally shocking. 107.9 FM WBT Charlotte's FM News Talk. You may want to sit down for this. This is incredibly shocking. Hezbollah has just launched a massive missile barrage at Israel, which would be a direct violation of the ceasefire and the MOU and whatever other piece of paper that these crazy jihadist lunatics have signed on to. So there is that. And by the way, the reason obviously is that, you know, Iran wants Hezbollah to be able to keep firing on Israel. So Israel responds. And then Iran goes crying to America and says, you're violating the terms of the MOU. We're going to scrap the MOU because you're not reigning in Israel. You got to rein them in. We don't have to rein in Hezbollah. That's a separate organization, even though, like, they're a proxy of ours, and we demanded that they be included. So what's the point of all of that? It's to drive a wedge between Israel and America. That's the reason. Point number 9 of the Memorandum of Misunderstanding. Pending the final deal, the United States of America and Iran agree to maintain the status quo. Okay. Iran will maintain the status quo of its nuclear program, and the U.S. will not impose any new sanctions and will not deploy additional forces in the region. Point 10. U.S. undertakes that immediately upon the signing of this MOU and until the termination of sanctions, the U.S. Department of Treasury will issue waivers for the export of Iranian crude oil, petroleum products and derivatives, and all associated services, including banking, transactions, insurance, transportation, etc. So this is going to allow Iran to move oil through the Strait of Hormuz immediately. And so now they will be able to sell their oil. I believe that's estimated to generate about $5 billion for the Iranians. The U.S. This is point 11. The U.S. undertakes to make fully available for use the frozen or restricted funds and assets of the Islamic Republic. Upon the implementation of the MOU, the U.S. and Iran will mutually agree upon the procedures related to the release of these funds. Okay, so that sounds, make fully available for use the frozen or restricted funds upon implementation of the MOU. So that's like immediate. Okay, so we're releasing their funds, and I think that number is somewhere around $300 billion. Which utterly dwarfs what Obama gave them. During the negotiation, such funds, whether retain the original account or transfer, shall be made fully usable for payment to any ultimate beneficiary designated by the central bank. So they get to decide where it goes. I'm sure they won't decide to give any of it to Hezbollah or to any of their proxies, Hamas, the Houthis. Not going to use it to build more missiles, not going to buy missiles, right? Not going to do anything like that, I'm sure. Ultimate beneficiaries designated by the Central Bank of Iran, the U.S. undertakes to issue all necessary licenses and authorizations accordingly. That's the part that's got a lot of people upset. Why are you releasing all of this money as part of the MOU before they've done anything? They haven't even done anything. They just signed the thing. We're in day one. The U.S. and Iran agreed that an executive mechanism will be established to monitor the successful implementation of this MOU and further compliance of the final deal. Point 13, after signing the MOU and subject to the beginning of the implementations of paragraphs 1, 4, 5, 10, and 11 of the MOU and the continuing implementation of these measures, the U.S. and Iran will start negotiations regarding the final deal exclusively. The final deal will be endorsed by a binding UN resolution. That was point 14. So those are the 14 points. Admitting that a deal with Iran was the only way that America could open the Strait of Hormuz is the declaration of the end of the superpower. That is a sentiment being expressed all over the place. I'm not sure this was a great deal. Again, I am willing to entertain, like I have a little bit, I've got like a 10% positivity here. I'm holding out hope. There's a lot of ambiguity. I have a lot of skepticism, but I'm not on the all is lost. This is a complete surrender, right? I'm not there. We'll see how this unfolds over 60 days, but right now, my reading of it, this is not great. This is not great. If this is on its face, what the intent is to do all of this stuff, right? And like, this is what we want to see done. And obviously we have to wait till they negotiate the actual terms of the final deal. And we'll see what the final deal is. I don't like the fact that you're giving them all of this relief and you're unfreezing all of the all of their funds. I don't like that. I understand why you would do it for the oil. I understand why you would do that to open up the, because remember, they're at capacity, right? They're at the point now where if they can't get the oil out of their system, then it's going to break their system. So I understand wanting to preserve that infrastructure for whatever comes next if the IRGC were to be deposed. So I can understand that angle of it. But the unfreezing of all of the assets, the unfreezing of the frozen money immediately after they haven't done anything and Hezbollah is still shelling Israel within the last hour? Yeah. Open source intel says two things can be true at the same time. Number one, Trump degraded Iran's military like no president before him. He held oil prices during the blockade, and he did it smartly, and he deserves full credit for that. Number two, at the negotiating table, President Trump has capitulated to Iran's demands. Most of the targets the U.S. and Israel struck during the Iran war were military targets, so the MOU's $300 billion reconstruction clause is to reconstruct what exactly? The military targets? Let's head over to the WBT Traffic Center for the update. Here's Metro Mike Doan.
25: Thank you, sir. Things are not looking so hot out there still on that interstate. Delays on I-485 inner and outer at Benfield Road. The right lane is on both directions. You can get by. It looks like the inner is moving much, much better than the outer. There's another collision out there also adding insult to injury. Have a collision South Boulevard at Archdale Drive, Billy Graham Parkway at Woodlawn Road, Moorhead Medical Plaza Drive at Harding Place, and over to the east, Albemarle Road at Bonland Drive, and to the west, Morris Field at Gulf Acres Drive. I'm Mike Doan, WBT Traffic. Look at your weather coming up.
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25: Here's a look at your weather. Breezy with rain and thunderstorms possible later today. 92 for the high, 70 and thunderstorms tonight, 89 and morning showers tomorrow. Currently, we're 89 in Huntersville and 90 at Trade and Tryon. 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
0: 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All right, let me go back over to the text line. Jeff with a G says, I am glad to see that the MOU has already caused gas prices to start falling. And let's not forget, even at the height of it, we got nowhere near Biden's all-time ludicrous high of $5 a gallon. And the only point in the Biden era when gas was under $3 a gallon was in the first couple of weeks after he took over from Trump. Steve says Iran is stating that the tunnels where the uranium is are caved in and too hard to retrieve. Yes, I mentioned this yesterday. I think it was yesterday that there were reports that Iran was detonating explosives in the tunnels that lead to the uranium stockpiles. And then they would say that, oh, they're irretrievable. We can't get them. Brenda says, I think it's time to go blow their butts up. What do you think? Look, I think that this administration, much like virtually all administrations in the past, is worried about the election. And by the way, people in Israel know this too. People around the world know this as well, that America is foreign policy decisions are often guided by their domestic electoral implications. So this is why America does not have the stomach for a long, drawn-out war, right? Trump made this part of his campaign, the endless wars. So the rest of the world knows this. Iran knows it. And, you know, people are complaining about $4 a gallon gas, and that's going to put domestic pressure on the administration, on Republicans. They're getting nervous. And so this allows them to, like I said, put the issue off to the side to calm the markets. That's why I see it as a stall. Now, I don't know what comes of the negotiations. I don't like the fact that we're freeing up the frozen assets. I don't like that. That's 1 point out of the 14. And I don't like it. But, you know, nobody asked me. Let's see here. A bunch of different people with analysis here. This is Richard Goldberg, senior advisor for the Foundation for the Defense of Democracies. He says, looking ahead, the MOU appears to require Congress to vote to repeal U.S. sanctions on Iran, just as Obama's JCPOA did. How likely do you think that is, though? Not very. On the contrary, it's likelier Congress extends the Iran Sanctions Act this year. Is the plan to submit a treaty to the Senate? The relief that Iran seeks appears dependent on a delisting of the IRGC as a foreign terrorist organization. Is the IRGC still a terrorist organization? Seems like an obvious question for any public official. Biden was asked to do this to get the nuclear deal in 2022, and he said no. How quickly will the U.S. and the Gulf partners move to de-risk the global supply chain from Hormuz? This has been happening already. New UAE pipeline next year. Will the Saudis follow? Looks like it. What about other goods? This will accelerate naturally since IRGC could threaten the strait at any time. How much relief will Iran get over the next few months until the midterms? Broad waivers without escrow will be a lot more than narrow waivers with escrow. Broad use of inaccessible accounts for any import or debt could go from tens of millions up to billions. He says, don't make assumptions. Yeah, I mean, it's hard to know. Amit Segal, writing in his newsletter called It's Noon in Israel, he calls this, he says, this deal is worse than we thought. Goes over all of the reasons why this is not good for Israel. He says the silver lining, thin as it is, though, is that the U.S. military is not withdrawing until the conclusion of a final deal. And Trump said, you know, if I don't like it, if they don't behave, we'll go right back to dropping bombs. Now, Fox News correspondent Peter Doocy read to Trump a famous line of his own that Iran never won a war, but never lost a negotiation. Trump asked Peter Doocy, who said that? Doocy said, you did. And he replied, oh, I figured as much. And then he said, yeah, but this time Iran lost militarily. But that's kind of the point that you made, that they always lose militarily, but they never lost a negotiation.
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17: Good afternoon. I'm Brittany Dixon in the WBT News Center. The five finalists for Charlotte Mayor front and center before city council today. Among the candidates, Harold Cogdell, who's been on council in the past and says a critical issue for the council is to win the public's confidence.
18: Is there any reason that this board could not meet in a district or in each and every district and rotate through the districts, have a meeting there where the community input will be, I believe, will be greater?
17: Cogdell, considered by many to be the leading contender to be the Queen City's new leader. Now out to the Queen City traffic. And Mike Dillon, how are we looking out there?
25: Well, we still got that leader out on 485 that Boomer was talking about even earlier this morning. A trailer has turned over in the median I-485 near exit 26 out there at Benfield Road. And it's backing traffic up on the inbound and the outbound side. The outbound side is more affected. Inbound seems to be moving a little better. You can get by in the right-hand lane. Have a collision over at South Boulevard and Archdale Drive, Billy Graham Parkway at Woodlawn Road, Moorhead Medical Plaza, that's in the Uptown, the Hospital District at Harding Place, St. John Street at East Carson Boulevard, and over to the east, Albemarle Road at Bonland Drive. Over to the west, Morris Field at Gulf Acres Drive. 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It's bow time. From sweet to heat, Bojangles has six sauces to add a little extra flavor to your chicken supreme. So head to Bojangles, try a sauce today. It's bow time. I'm Mike Doan, WBT Traffic.
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17: Gun violence continues to be a problem in Uptown Charlotte. Two kids and one adult wounded Wednesday afternoon. Happened near North Davidson.
20: After arriving, police located a juvenile suffering from several gunshot wounds. That victim was rushed to the hospital in serious condition. Then, a short time later, two other shooting victims showed up at the emergency room with gunshot wounds. Detectives poured over the scene looking for any indication of why this all happened and what may have been behind the trigger. But so far, there is no word on any arrest in this case.
17: Channel 3's Ron Lee. We currently don't know the ages of the two children who were shot or their conditions. It's the second shooting in Uptown since Sunday night when two teens were wounded in a shooting at Romare Bearden Park. A local school board member shot to death by his boss at a furniture store. It happened yesterday afternoon, about an hour northwest of Charlotte in Newton. Cops say the 85-year-old owner of Old Hickory Tannery, Willard Black, shot and killed 59-year-old Robert Arguelles following an altercation. Arguelles is on the school board in Alexander County. The elderly store owner is behind bars, charged with second-degree murder. Info from the Department of Homeland Security shows the mastermind behind the terror plot at the Fight Night event at the White House this past Sunday is an illegal immigrant from Mexico.
21: Abraham Alvarez was identified in federal documents as the alleged ringleader of a plot to carry out a mass casualty event at the UFC White House event on June 14th. DHS says he's an illegal immigrant from Mexico who overstayed his visa. Alvarez, who came to the United States as a child, was granted deportation relief by the Obama administration in 2014 through the DACA program. Federal investigators claim Alvarez was responsible for planning, organizing, and directing the plan to use drones equipped with explosives to force an evacuation. And in the ensuing chaos, a team of snipers was allegedly set to open fire on the crowds. Alvarez was arrested by the FBI in Omaha, Nebraska on the day of the fight.
17: Gianna Gelosi reporting. And a big business deal involving a Charlotte church and a popular YMCA. Moments of Hope Church will buy the Morrison Y for $42 million bucks. The church plans to turn the campus into not only a church, but also a sports facility and possibly a school. David Chadwick is the pastor and says he knows some in Ballantyne will not be happy to lose the Y.
22: And I hope that everybody in the Ballantyne area that's listening will know we'll be good neighbors. We love to serve people. We love to give. We've given away $14 million over the last 7 years to different organizations that need help. And we are a generous congregation. We only want to be good neighbors. And we hope that this will be a win-win for the Y as well.
17: The Morrison Y will stay open for another year, closing next summer. Looking at mostly cloudy skies, breezy, some rain and thunderstorms possible this afternoon, a high of 92. Tomorrow, morning showers and cloudy with a high of 89. Currently, cloudy skies, 89 degrees in Kannapolis and Gastonia, 91 in Charlotte.
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0: This guy is running for the U.S. Senate in Maine. 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
17: 2 hours until that closing bell, and Wall Street humming right along. The Dow's up 146 points. S&P 500 has added about 77. NASDAQ has increased 419 points. 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
6: College World Series taking a couple of days off, getting ready for the championship round. It'll be North Carolina versus Oklahoma. Best of three finals begin on Saturday. Four more World Cup matches today, including Canada versus Qatar, Mexico versus South Korea coming up tonight. First round of the U.S. Open off schedule today at Shinnecock Hills in New York because of weather issues there. J.J. Spahn is defending champion. Scottie Scheffler searching for the career Grand Slam. Vegas Golden Knights promote Ryan Craig to replace John Tortorella as their head coach. Jim Zocchi, WBT Sports.
17: 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I'm Brittany Dixon, WBT News.

Okie dokie, then. Let's head into the third hour here. We're going to move on from Iran. If only it were that easy. 107.9 FM WBT, Charlotte's FM News Talk. The phone number 704-570-1079. And that is also the WBT text line driven by Liberty Buick GMC. So contrary to reporting that we actually aired yesterday, the superintendent of Charlotte-Mecklenburg Schools is not out of a job yet. She's merely been put on temporary paid leave pending an investigation, which, like, I feel like that sounds even worse just from a PR perspective. Like, it's one thing to say, like, you know, we have let the superintendent go. We wish her the best in her future endeavors. Thank her for her hard work, blah, blah, blah, blah, blah. But now it's like, yeah, we got her on leave pending an investigation into matters involving administrative and operational oversight. And I'm not really sure what that means. And I'm sure if anybody were to ask the members of the school board, they will say it's a personnel matter and we cannot discuss it. Yeah, the Board of Education announced this yesterday evening that it put Superintendent Crystal Hill on temporary paid leave. The announcement followed a day of intense speculation about Hill's future with the district, which was fueled by her absence from recent graduations and a district leadership conference. That does kind of get people talking, right? When the superintendent doesn't show up to important events and nobody is saying why she's not there, it does tend to activate the rumor mill. The board has asked the deputy superintendent, Melissa Balknight, to take on additional responsibilities to ensure the district has steady leadership during this period. The board's response, this is from their statement, the board's responsibility is to ensure appropriate oversight and accountability across the district while supporting the continued operation of our schools. Because this is an active personnel matter, the board is limited in what it can discuss publicly at this time. The district will not provide additional comment regarding the investigation at this time. I suspect they're not going to tell us anything, ever, really. Even after they cut her a big fat check, right? If they fire her without cause, then they got to pay her like over $300,000. They got to give her like a year's salary. If they find cause, which maybe this is what they are searching for in their investigation, and I don't know who's doing the investigation. Like, is that the board? Did they bring in some outside entity or personnel? I'm not sure. Like, they haven't told us. They're just doing some investigation. There's some pending investigation. Is it criminal? Is the DA

0: 2000s through like 2009, I think it was. From like 99 through, I think, 08. I think, yeah, I'm pretty sure. No, I guess it would have, I guess it would have been 09, something like that. So for about a decade, I covered the school board. I covered the Mecklenburg County Commission. I covered the city council. And like, we never had like this level of dysfunction. Look, don't get me wrong. I'm not saying that those boards were, you know, devoid of dysfunction. They absolutely had a lot of dysfunction. I mean, and some periods were highly dysfunctional. But to go through as many like mayors that Charlotte has gone through in a brief period of time, right? To have people leaving offices, to have a county commissioner, remember Ella Scarborough, she was like absent for months and people were like, what's going on? And then like her daughter was voting via Zoom because Ella Scarborough was basically incapacitated, medically incapacitated. And then county commissioners, when this was exposed, they, well, if we remove her, then she loses her health benefits and all this stuff. Like this level of dysfunction and borderline criminality when it's not outright criminal, like Pat Cannon taking bribes as mayor. Charlotte prided itself on clean government. I mean, yes, there were fights and there were disagreements and stuff, bad priorities and whatever, but they prided themselves in clean government, lack of corruption. I mean, we just had a city council member and her two daughters indicted, right, for stealing a bunch of COVID money and throwing herself a big birthday party with a horse-drawn carriage and a throne, right? And here's the problem. With this level of corruption, businesses don't want to do business here because they don't want to be a part of that kind of corruption. They don't want to get shaken down. So they will go someplace else. This is what you are putting at risk, Democrats. And I say Democrats because you guys run the city now. You have for several years, for a long time. So, like, you guys are creating, at the very least, a perception that Charlotte is dysfunctional, at best, at worst, corrupt. And that has far-reaching implications for all of the city, for the region, I would submit. Now, Crystal Hill has responded, the superintendent has responded in her own statement saying she would fully cooperate with the investigation. She said, for the past 3.5 years, I've dedicated my full attention, time, and effort to serving the Board of Ed and the students, staff, and community it represents. It has been one of the greatest honors of my career to serve as superintendent. I am deeply grateful for the opportunity to partner with the board, our educators, staff, students, families, and community members. During this time, we've experienced historic academic gains, improved teacher working conditions, increased compensation for every employee category, passed a $2.5 billion bond, achieved 4 fully funded budgets from the county commissioners, which has not been achieved in recent history. Throughout my 28-year career, I have led with integrity, transparency, and accountability while serving in multiple roles across several districts throughout our great state. While I am saddened by the Board of Ed's recent actions and the circumstances surrounding them, I remain committed to our community, our district, and our mission. I will cooperate fully with any review and trust that the process will be conducted objectively and thoroughly. End quote. I don't know, people. I'm just getting the sense that there's going to be a big fat check that we're going to have to be on the hook for here. That's what it seems like's coming. Let's head over to the WBT traffic report. Here's Metro Mike Doan.
1: Thank you, sir. Things still looking pretty dim out there on I-485 inner and outer at Benfield Road, exit 26. Right lane, you can get by on either side. Looks like the outer lanes or the outer beltway is a little more congested than the inner one, but you can get through on both of them. Have a collision over South Boulevard at Marsh Road, South Boulevard at Archdale Drive, Billy Graham Parkway at Woodlawn Road, Moorhead Road at Harding Place, South Tryon Street at East Carson Boulevard, over to the east, Albemarle Road at Boylan Drive, over to the west, Morris

0: Field Drive at Golf Links, and in the Uptown, North Irwin at Fifth Street. I'm Mike Doan, WBT Traffic. A look at your weather is coming up.
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0: Here's a look at your afternoon forecast. Rain and thunderstorms possible later today. 92 for the high, 70 and thunderstorms tonight. Cloudy and a high of 89 tomorrow. Highs near 90 over the weekend, but sunshine returns and lower humidity. Looking like 90 in Rock Hill and 90 at Trade and Tryon. 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
14: 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So good luck, WBT.com, and thank you for your service. Let me see here. From the WBT text line, Tony says, Tony B says, do you have a list of ways to get some of this paid leave? I'm very interested. Yes. Yes, I too am willing to go under an oversight investigation by some entity unnamed. I'll just take a couple of weeks off. You guys investigate away and let me know how it turns out. I'm just kidding. I have no oversight here. Come on. Debbie says, Pete, pretty sure you have nailed it. Thank you, Debbie. Appreciate that. And Jennifer says, if we end up having to cut a big fat check, then every single member of the school board should be voted out. I'll take things Democrats will not do for 500, Alex. Do I need to stop saying Alex on that bit? Because Trebek, he's been gone for a while. Who's the new guy? Chad?
7: Ben.
14: Cad?
7: A-E-N.
14: Ken. I'll take things that the Democrats won't allow to happen for 500. Ken or Blossom. Doesn't she do it too? Doesn't Blossom do it? But she has a weird first name. I mean, Blossom's not a usual first name either, but. Tim says the last Charlotte superintendent tried to resign and they told him to take back his resignation. He takes back his resignation and then they fire him and pay him like $500,000 severance. I wonder who he had to split the money with. I'm sure they'll do the same thing with this lady. Yeah, that was the Ernest Winston era. The guy, and I remember Ernest, nice guy. He was the education beat reporter for a little while. So whilst I was covering the school board meetings for WBT, he was covering the school board meetings for the Charlotte Observer. That's where I met Winston. And I don't know, something kind of weird to me, at least, you know, you're a reporter covering the school district and then you go to work for it. Like that's always struck me as. Anyway, so he went to work for the school district, and he was in the comms shop, I believe. And I think he then went and got, I think he went to be a teacher or something. And then he had this meteoric rise through the ranks and then became superintendent somehow. And his utter lack of experience in running an operation, a billion-dollar operation, was actually pitched as some sort of positive. And it's funny because I'm old enough to remember during one of the many, many superintendent searches that the Board of Ed undertook while I was a reporter, that there was a push to get somebody outside of the education industry to come in. This was an idea pitched by former school board members Jim Puckett and Larry Gavreau. I believe Lindalyn Kakadelis, they were all Republicans. That was back when Republicans could actually win seats on the Board of Ed. And they suggested like getting, you know, like a general. I think they actually had like a retired general apply for one of the, in one of the job searches or something. And they wanted to get somebody from outside the education field, but had experience, you know, running large organizations. And of course, Democrats shot that down. So speaking of Democrats shooting stuff down, no, this is not a crime update. This is about the The I-77 toll road expansion project that has been killed, has been shot down by local leaders, local politicians. Okay. This thing has been in the works since 2007, and they the NCDOT unveiled a proposal a couple months ago, and they said, look, it's going to cost, you know, like $3 billion plus. We don't have the funds to build this 11-mile expansion. It would go from the South Carolina border into basically Center City, Charlotte, you know, from South Carolina up to the John Belk Freeway, basically. And they said, we can't afford it on our own, so we're going to do one of these public-private partnerships where we get a private company to come in and they will build it. They'll take out all the bonds. They take all the risk. We'll kick some money towards it. But I think this, the state was going to toss in like $600 million. And then the private entity would make the additional lanes tolls to recoup the expense of building it. And so this engendered pushback from people who do not want to pay tolls on roads. And it got pushback from people who are in the McCrory Heights neighborhood. No relation to Pat McCrory, spelled differently. It's got an E in it. And so this is a neighborhood that is historically Black. And so, of course, then it became this racist-y plan. Like, all of a sudden, DOT is packed with a bunch of racists who are trying to, you know, gobble up all of these homes in order to widen I-70. It's not even widening, actually. It would have been to put a double-decker freeway on top of I-77 to make it, to elevate the lanes. Because it's even more expensive to try to widen it, because basically, and if you've ridden I-77, you know, south of Uptown, you know this to be true, there's not enough room. You're going to have to buy out a bunch of businesses and homes and everything along the sides of I-77, because it's built right up, or, you know, they put 77 right through the center of the city. And that was a terrible decision made decades ago. And it was that kind of decision was made in cities all across America. And it was a stupid decision. The interstates should never have been run through the centers of cities, but they were. And so unless you're going to reroute I-77 at a cost that I cannot even imagine what that would be, you're going to have to go up or you're going to have to go under. If you want more lanes on 77, you're going to have to go above or you're going to have to go below. How do you do that? It does not look like DOT entertained the possibility of building, you know, a tunnel underneath 77. Maybe they will. I think it's more expensive. But they did not. They proposed a plan to put a double-decker on. And the outrage ensued. And the local politicians bowed to that public pressure. And they killed the deal. And I said at the time, this will not be without some repercussions. I suspect that the state is going to take that money and send it elsewhere. I was correct on that. The state is saying they're going to do that. And now the state is saying, we're going to charge you guys in the local governments for the expenses we have already incurred at NCDOT. And outrage ensues again. We'll pick it up there in a minute. First, let's go to the WBT News Center for the update. Here's Brandon Dixon.
8: And Pete, will lead off with a similar topic as one of the five candidates being considered to replace Charlotte Mayor Vi Lyles. Current Mayor Pro Tem Smudgy Mitchell says the city has to figure out how to improve congestion on I-77. But he's not in favor of the toll lanes.
20: I will be the first one to tell you we do have an I-77 traffic issue. How we solve it? It has to be a new model that we put forth for this community to solve this problem.
8: Mitchell has served on council for a total of 23 years. He's 64 years old, but says even after a cancer battle, he's the Energizer Bunny and ready to serve as mayor. A Huntersville man has been sentenced to 7 years in prison for transporting child porn. In 2022, 49-year-old Robert Davlin uploaded child sex abuse material on a cloud-based server. He had nearly 800 videos and more than 860 pictures of child porn on all of his electronics, including significant quantities of videos depicting bestiality involving infants or toddlers. York County cops are investigating after a 45-year-old man was found dead on a couch inside a home in Clover. The discovery was made Tuesday night after neighbors had reported a foul odor coming from the home and noticed the back door was open. There were no signs of foul play. The man's identity, a cause of death, and how long he was deceased have not been released. Overseas, Ukraine carrying out a major aerial attack on Moscow.
1: Scores of Ukrainian drones swarmed the Russian capital in the early hours of the morning. Ukraine claims to have hit an oil refinery in the city for the second time this week. Reporters on the ground saw flames and plumes of smoke over the densely populated district of Moscow where the refinery is located. The regional governor says 16 people were injured in today's attacks. Ukrainian President Volodymyr Zelensky called the strikes a totally fair response to Russian attacks. President Zelensky is calling on Western allies to pressure Russia into peace talks.
8: Correspondent Jonathan Savage. A memorandum of understanding between the U.S. and Iran has been signed, bringing an end to fighting and the beginning of more negotiations.
21: Probably the most significant item discussed will be surrounding Iran's nuclear program. According to the agreement, Iran will downblend its enriched material under the supervision of the International Atomic Energy Agency. Meanwhile, ship traffic is resuming in the Persian Gulf and through the Strait of Hormuz. Under the agreement, the U.S. is lifting the naval blockade on Iran. Iran also agreed to the safe passage of commercial vessels, but has only agreed to not charge ships for 60 days. Ending fighting in southern Lebanon between Israel and Hezbollah will also be discussed, as will the unfreezing of Iranian funds and the establishment of a $300 billion development fund for Iran.
8: Reporter Max Gordon. And the NBA champion New York Knicks have finally gotten their ticker tape parade.
22: Blue and orange t-shirts as far as the eye can see. Many people made it a family event with little kids up on moms and dad's shoulders just so they could get a glimpse of the parade that's been 53 years in the making.
8: That's Fox's Tanya J. Powers reporting. Well, speaking of celebrations, anything to celebrate out there on the roads, Mike Doan?
0: Well, yes and no. But using the yes thing, 485, that exit 26 problem that we've been having all day long, is in the clearing stage. Looked at the camera a few minutes ago. Looks like they've got the vehicle up and off the road, but they're still cleaning up out there. So it'll probably be a few more hours, but traffic is getting by. Do have a collision over South Boulevard at Marsh Road, South Boulevard at Archdale, Billy Graham at Woodlawn Road. 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I'm Mike Doan, WBT Traffic.
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8: Looking at cloudy skies, breezy, rain and thunderstorms possible as we get on later into the day. A high of 92 today. Morning showers, cloudy, high of 89 tomorrow. Over the weekend, sunshine returns with lower humidity and highs near 90. Right now, mostly cloudy skies, 89 degrees in Matthews, 91 in Rock Hill and the Queen City. At WBT, we lead local. I'm Brady Dixon, WBT News.
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14: 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That's the phone number. It's also the text line driven by Liberty Buick GMC. From the Charlotte Observer, article by DJ Simmons. I think I saw DJ Simmons at a club New Year's Eve 2020. No, just kidding. The Charlotte Regional Transportation Planning Organization, or the CRTPO, or as I call it, CRTPO, is maintaining its decision to end support for the funding agreement for the I-77 South Toll Lane project for now, after a motion to reopen the discussion failed last night. Okay, so CRTPO, remember, killed the deal. They backed out of it. They reversed their approval couple of weeks ago, or maybe a month or two ago now. And CRTPO is made up of representatives, politicians from the various local governments, city council in Charlotte, the 6 quote unquote small towns. They're not small anymore. Small cities, I'll call them. The county, DOT is on there, right? So you had the CRTPO vote. After you had votes from like the Charlotte City Council, Mecklenburg County Commissioners, and all of this. And so they were like, we don't support this anymore. After they got a look at the plan, and then they got all of the hate from the activist crowd that said, you can't do this because you're going to end up taking some of the houses in Macquarie Heights, and we're going to lose a park. Then they reversed course, and they said, we don't like this plan. We don't support it anymore. So they pulled their support. And so then the state said, okay, you're going to pull your support. That means the $600 million for this project, plus another $100 million that was supposed to go to Charlotte as part of this deal, and Charlotte would get to choose what projects that they would spend that extra $100 million on, you're going to lose that too. All right, so we're going to send that money to other places in the state, because there are a lot of places in the state that are asking for NCDOT funding. And I always try to point this out whenever we're talking about our authority structure when it comes to roads in North Carolina. There's only one state that has more state-maintained roads than North Carolina, and that state is Texas. Okay? So North Carolina is the predominant builder and maintainer of our roads in this state. Now, is that a great model? Maybe not. Maybe. Whatever. That's the model. So if you want NCDOT funds for your roads, then you have to compete with every other project in the state. And this is a problem, right? For an area like Charlotte that's been booming for so long, and you've got these state roads, and you're competing with other areas. And historically, except for like, you know, a brief period of time when Mayor Pat McCrory became governor, and he was like, we're going to, you know, overhaul this system because it's always been based on political power, not where the need is. Now, obviously, the need is probably really, really great in the cities. So Pat, being a former mayor, he recognized like how much of our traffic congestion is due to state roads not being widened, not keeping up with infrastructure, and he would be correct. He was correct on that. Now, that being said, a lot of our traffic problems are also due to the local governments not keeping up with infrastructure either, okay? So it's not like this is just a state problem, okay? So CURTPO has its meeting last night, and James Kerr, who represents Monroe, made the motion to add reconsidering the vote onto the agenda. Okay, so it wasn't on the agenda, but the rep from Monroe said, can we add this to the agenda to reconsider that earlier vote? And the vote that failed. So he didn't even get it back on the agenda. That move by Mr. Kerr was after the Monroe City Council voted earlier yesterday, and I mentioned this on the show, to direct its representative to reverse its vote that it took back in May to rescind support for the I-77 project. Okay, so here's the story from WCNC by Julia Kay, that the Monroe City Council reverses its vote on the I-77 South toll lanes. Why? Because the state is saying you're going to have to pay us back for the $60+ million that we have already spent on planning. This thing has been in the works since 2007. They have devoted $60+ million to the project already. And now we unveil what the engineering plans look like and you guys pull support. Well, that's $60+ million that is just wasted. So you guys have been voting to go along with this at every step along the way. And now that we've got the engineering plans, which were not final plans, but they give you the plans and then you pull your support. Okay, pay us back. And Monroe would be on the hook for about $2.3 million. So the Monroe City Council says, actually, now we're for it. We're okay, we didn't know about this. Like, don't take our money. Some local leaders, however, say the proposed legislation is intended to pressure municipalities into changing their votes. Yeah, I could see that. Right, yeah. it's called consequences. See, when there were no consequences for you pulling your support, then you were willing to pull your support, Monroe. But now that there are consequences, financial consequences, now your votes literally have changed. Mayor Pro Tem Sirluta Anthony defended her initial decision to rescind support for the project. She said, quote, "Most of us have had enough of this BS." The mayor, Robert Burns, said the city needs to prepare for that $2.3 million figure to potentially go up. He says somebody's got to pay for the $60 million. In a sense, okay, it is a punishment in essence, but in reality, that only looks like that because we voted on the other side of everybody else. We think the thing we have to consider is they're not even bringing yet the cost of staffing and things like that for 10 years, so it's really concerning what it could turn into. Also, it could jeopardize $100 million in road projects, along with $30 million requested for airport improvements in Monroe. Anthony, the mayor pro tem, said she believes there are other motivations, including behind this legislation brought by state representative or state senator, rather, Vicky Sawyer, saying that she believes this is political and ties it to the soon-to-be-open Senate leadership seat. I'm not really clear what she's talking about there. Like, what exactly is the partisan play? What's the play? I don't get it. Let's head over to the WBT Traffic Center for the update. Here's Metro Mike Dunn.
0: Thank you, sir. Things looking pretty good on your interstates, 85 and 77. 485, still have that problem out at exit 26. That's Benfield Road. And the right lane is open in both directions, both inner and outer, and you can get by. They're still in the clearing stages on that. Have a collision, Harrisburg Road at exit 39, Harrisburg Ramp, Brookshire Boulevard at North Hoskins Road, Simpson Road at Fairway Green Lane, and South Boulevard at Marsh Road. I'm Mike Doan, WBT Traffic. A look at your weather is on the other side.
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0: Look at your weather. Partly cloudy, breezy this afternoon. Rain and thunderstorms possible tonight or late in this afternoon. 92 for a high, 70 under thunderstorms tonight. And cloudy, high near 89 on Friday. Currently, we're looking at 91 in Rock Hill, 90 in Gastonia, and 91 uptown. 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
14: 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All right, so what prompted the Curtipo discussion last night, as well as a discussion at the Mecklenburg Board of County Commissioners, where they, too, said that they stand by their previous vote opposing the project on I-77 and that they do not plan to reverse their position, is proposed legislation from Senator Vicky Sawyer, a Republican who represents Iredell and a portion of Mecklenburg County. She proposed a draft amendment to another bill that's being debated. And this would claw back the $60 million, a little bit more. I think it's like $63 million or something. But it would claw back the money that NCDOT has already sunk into this project that has now been derailed. According to the Charlotte Observer piece by Desiree Mathurin and Nick Sullivan, until those governments pay up, the state would not start new transportation projects and would withhold Powell Bill funds, which is state aid that pays for road maintenance. Powell Bill. Her proposal landed in local leaders' inboxes last week. Charlotte City Council members say they are waiting for guidance from the city attorney's office on how to proceed amid ongoing discussion about I-77's congestion issues. Some say they were not surprised that the General Assembly wanted to insert itself into discussions on a local project business leaders say is needed to continue the region's economic growth. Okay, just a point of clarification here, because I'm seeing this now too many times to think that it is not
3: anything other than a talking point that is being promoted, which is that this is a local project. This is a local issue. Okay, I understand that, yes, it is local. However, this is a state project. Okay, so it's both. So you do not get to offload the costs and keep control. That's not how this works. Okay? In all things, I say this all the time when I'm talking to various HOA issues. It's like, if you want control over how this project is going or how this money is being spent or whatever, you don't get to charge somebody else for the project and then you keep all the control. If they're being charged, if they're having to pay for it, then they get a say too. Okay? That's kind of fundamental. So this is the state DOT trying to widen a state-maintained road as part of the federal interstate system. So this is not a, quote, local project in the way that you are asserting that it is, okay? But I understand why you're framing it like that, because you're demanding that the state just, what, cough up a bunch of money and then let you dictate how this is going to get built. Some say, Sean Langley, president of the Macquarie Heights Neighborhood Association, scoffed at the idea of repaying NCDOT. Okay. Scoff away, Sawyer, Langley. Scoff away, but it's a state project. And all your scoffage does not make that false. Like the NCDOT is riding shotgun on this. Oh no, they're driving this. According to Vicki Sawyer in her weekly radio program on WAME in Statesville, said this has been vetted, supported, and will be in the budget. This is me actually being kind to the city of Charlotte and to those communities who did vote to rescind. And I'm communicating to you right now that this will happen. This is not a joke. You will lose this and you will have to pay back the money to the state, or until you pay the money back, your Powell bill dollars will be frozen. Curtipo member and Mineral Springs Mayor Rick Becker cautioned that the General Assembly could get involved during the Curtipo meeting back in May. So he wasn't surprised by this amendment because it tracks with how the General Assembly has inserted itself into local politics in recent years. So again, state project, folks. I didn't think the General Assembly was going to just let it drop, he said. We've seen what the General Assembly does. As a municipal official, I kind of don't like it, but we have to work with what they do. I see this as being perfectly in line with their feelings. If they want the road built and the municipalities are standing in the way, they're going to handle it. The claim that the state should recover money for sunken costs, quote, has merit, said Ed Driggs, the Charlotte delegate on the Curtipo. And he was the only member who took a vocal stance in favor of the project. Yeah, I said this before when they were toying with this idea of blocking the project. I said, be very careful what you do here, because the General Assembly will have a say. They get a turn at bat on state projects, and this is also a state project. And here we are, reaping that which we have sown. So, yay, local taxpayers on the hook for terrible decisions made by local officials yet again. It's kind of a recurring pattern, if I do say so myself. All right, stick around. Brett Winterbull's up next. I'll see you tomorrow. Don't break anything while I'm gone.
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6: Good afternoon, I'm Anna Erickson in the WBT News Center. The five finalists vying for Mayor Vilyl's spot as mayor being interviewed today by City Council. Harold Cogdell, who has been on council in the past, says a critical issue for the council is to win the public's confidence.
8: If this board figures out a method of governing in a way that people are trusting each other better, people are listening. I think it's critically important that everybody have a philosophy that we're here for the right reason. We're here to serve.
6: Cogdell is considered by many to be the leading contender among the five finalists for the mayor's job. The other candidates getting grilled, Caleb Tedros, Kerry Cook, Robert Harrington, and Mayor Pro Tem Smudgy Mitchell. Charlotte's FM News Talk 107.9 FM, WBT. Checking traffic, here's Mike Doan.
0: Thank you, Anna. Things not looking so hot on 485. We're still seeing delays at exit 26 Benfield Road in both the inbound and outbound lanes, the inner and the outer. You can get by the inner with a little bit less effort. And all of the right lanes are still open, but they're still in the clearing stages. Have a collision over at Brookshire at North Hoskins. Sampson Road at Fairway Green, over to the south, South Boulevard at Marsh Road, Yorkmont at West Boulevard, in the uptown have a collision, North Irwin at Fifth Street. 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It's not too late. There are thousands of kids waiting over a year for a sponsor, and their way today. Sponsor a child with compassion. 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I'm Mike Doan, WBT Traffic.
6: CMPD investigating yet another homicide in the Queen City. It happened this morning in Northwest Charlotte on Sierra and Nicole Court, just off Brookshire Boulevard.
17: It is an isolated incident where we are not looking for anyone else at this time.
18: Has anyone been detained at this time?
17: We have everybody in pocket at this point, but again, the investigation is still ongoing.
6: Major Tori Tellis, police only saying the death was caused by trauma. The name of the victim also not released. Iran and the U.S. agreeing to a plan to end hostilities and reopen the Strait of Hormuz to shipping. Speaking at the White House press briefing, Vice President J.D. Vance rejecting claims that the deal will allow for Iran and Oman to charge tolls for ships passing through the strait.
19: We believe international waterways should be free of tolls, and that's been our position. That's what you see, of course, in the 60 days of the MOU. And when you say it leaves it open, it doesn't really leave it open, except in the sense that, of course, the final negotiation is going to set the terms of what comes afterwards.
6: The two countries have 60 days to work out the details of a final agreement, including the regulation of shipping through the Strait of Hormuz. Meantime, Israel's prime minister says he'll resist pressure to pull troops out of Lebanon, despite fears it could put the U.S. deal with Iran at risk.
20: Benjamin Netanyahu has promised to keep Israeli forces in southern Lebanon for as long as Israel's security demands it. The memorandum of understanding that halts the war between Iran and the United States demands an end to fighting in Lebanon. Prime Minister Netanyahu's comments, his first since the deal was signed, suggest a potential rift in U.S.-Israeli relations. Vice President J.D. Vance today calling on Israelis to respect the peace process, saying attacks that kill civilians in Lebanon's capital, Beirut, are not acceptable. Jonathan Savage, Fox News.
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21: Thunderstorms rumbling in overnight tonight. Early tomorrow morning is what's left of Arthur. Works out of South Carolina, across North Carolina here late tonight and early Friday morning. Watching some rounds of weather overnight tonight, early Friday morning, with gusty downpours, cloudy ground lightning, and heavy rainfall possible. Some inch and a half rains and isolated severe storms possible for Charlotte. Low tonight, 70. Morning thunderstorms Friday, then cloudy and 89. And then sunshine returns Saturday, 89. I'm meteorologist Scott Laurier. 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
6: 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S&P is up 70. NASDAQ is up 391. 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Here's Jim Zocchi.
5: College World Series taking a couple of days off, getting ready for the championship round. It'll be North Carolina versus Oklahoma. Best of three finals begin on Saturday. Four more World Cup matches today, including Canada versus Qatar, Mexico versus South Korea coming up tonight. First round of the U.S. Open off schedule today at Shinnecock Hills in New York because of weather issues there. J.J. Spahn is defending champion. Scottie Scheffler searching for the career Grand Slam. Vegas Golden Knights promote Ryan Craig to replace John Tortorella as their head coach. Jim Zocchi, WBT Sports.
6: This news is presented by Ram Pavement. At WBT, we lead local. I'm Anna Erickson, WBT News.

place I'd rather be than spending the time with you on this beautiful afternoon. Hot outside, summertime, awesome stuff going on. We're going to break down all the big stories that you need to know about. And certainly we're happy to take you as it relates to your phone calls. Your phone calls are always welcome. And that is 704-570-1079. Before I get into like all the scruffy kind of things that are happening, there's a number of things that are happening that people are not paying attention to. And what I think is so interesting about the fact that people are not paying any attention to this is because I think there's a strategy that has been hatched at the White House to show and not tell. Now, what does that mean? Well, we know back in school, right, when you were in elementary school, preschool, probably not like it, once you get into the middle school or high school. But, you know, show and tell, show and tell. A lot of politicians want to tell. They don't want to show. They don't want to show. It's too complicated. It's too hard. But I think this administration has got a plan as we get further down towards the end of this cycle, right? This cycle that we're all a part of and the midterms and all this sort of stuff. By the way, I have to tell you guys something. And I heard this by David Asman on Fox Business earlier today. Do you know that the price of oil, the price of gasoline right now is exactly the same price as it was a year ago? That's incredible. Nobody was out there marching around, yelling, screaming, carrying on, doing any kind of stuff like that, right? It wasn't happening back then, but now the prices are coming down and you're going to start to see these socialists who are going to have to try to grab for something, mostly your wallet, but the show and tell portion of this program, I think, is very interesting. So what did we just get concluded? And I know it's not totally concluded, but the Iranian thing, the people are going to sit back for 60 days. They're going to see if they can make this happen. They're going to see if it's going to work. I just saw, you know, John Kennedy from Louisiana, and he was saying, listen, Donald Trump made the message clear as day, which is, if you don't play ball, we're just going to bomb you again and again and again and again. And we have a lot of weaponry and we can still continue to whack them. But here's the thing that is happening. There's a lot of stuff that's being accomplished that people aren't necessarily paying close attention to. Well, what are you talking about, Brett? Well, I'm telling you right now, do not go to sleep. Like, if I was going to be somebody who was going to call, be one of these prognosticators for sports, do not go to sleep on how powerful the scams that have come across our country. And this is going to be something that is going to be put up immediately. And I'm talking immediately. Once we get into the cycles for the election. Now, Donald Trump does not have to be on the ballot, right? He's not on the ballot. He's been elected twice, and he's not going to have to go and stand for the next time. But what he has the ability to do is to go in to his groups, right? So Kelly Loeffler, the SPDs, all these people that have all this power who are looking at who is stealing money from the United States of America, and he can deploy that. He gets to say, oh, look at this guy. He stole $27 billion and sent it to Hungary. I'm just making that up, but it could be anything. And this is something that people need to pay close attention to, because the president of the United States wants to keep talking about what's going on with this, with the Iranian stuff. And the Iranian guy, the weirdo Iranian guy who got blown basically in half
is coming out and he's saying, well, we actually got the better part and we're totally great and it's going to be good and it's all that sort of stuff. Fine, whatever. The American voters' attention span is not going to be focused on Iran unless the Iranians go to war with us or we go to war with them. They're just going to be out there in the middle of the desert. That's what's going to be happening. But the way you get your big wins is to say, look at what we're doing. We're locking these people up. We're going after this congressperson. We're going after that congressperson.

0: Think about how this works. Pritzker, former people in the government, former people in the FBI, former people in the CIA, all those people, they want to get attacked by Donald Trump, and he doesn't have to do it. He does not have to do it. What he has to do now is to show and tell about how we are winning when it comes to corruption, graft, all this stuff. And I believe, because we've now known that the mayor of the mayor of Los Angeles, who got reelected for all intents and purposes, they're going to come down on her. They're going to come down on her, but it's not going to be Donald Trump coming down on her. They're going to be investigating because she was the president. She was the mayor when the fires broke out. We still did not get a right according in that regard. And so I'm just telling you, this is now the best part of the summer. Why? Because all of this stuff is going to just start to emerge. You're going to hear things that you wouldn't necessarily have heard in the past, because they're utilizing these sorts of things for very specific purposes. Let me give you, and I know I'm due for traffic. And let me take the traffic report right now, because I know the roads are absolutely despicable. My good friend Mike Doan, how's it looking on the roads? Holy cow, I can't even believe what I've been seeing on the roads.
1: It's horrible. Oh, horrible.
0: Horrible.
1: Little Bill Walton. Anyway, the late great. We're looking at right now at 77 and 85. They're running pretty much at posted speeds. 485 still have that issue out at exit 26 Benfield Road. Both in the inner and outer lanes, we're having problems with merges, and they're still trying to clear up that accident out there. You can get by in the right lane, either in the inner or outer section. It looks like the inner is moving a little bit better. Do have a collision, Brookshire at North Hoskins, South Boulevard at Marsh Road, Yorkmont at West Boulevard. In the uptown area, North Irwin at Fifth Street, and also in the uptown, East 3rd near King's Drive. 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I'm Mike Doan, WBT Traffic, weather coming up.
0: There, folks. June is Men's Health Month, and it's a reminder to take care of your body. You want to know something about this? A lot of guys, they don't take their care that they need. Did you know that men are 33% less likely than women to visit a doctor with any regularity? Too often, men will just sit back and wait until something doesn't feel right. And sometimes that's too late. The challenge is that many serious conditions, including heart disease and high blood pressure, can develop silently for years. In fact, heart disease remains the leading cause of death among men, and nearly 38% of North Carolina adults report having high blood pressure. Well, what's the good news? Well, here it is. 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
1: Here's a look at your weather. Partly cloudy, breezy, rain, thunderstorms possible late in the day today, 92.

0: For a high 70 with thunderstorms tonight and breezy. Cloudy tomorrow, morning showers, high 89. Highs near 90 over the weekend, but the low humidity returns. Currently, we're looking at 90 in Gastonia, 91 uptown. I'm Mike Doan, BT.
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4: 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Thanks so much, and I can't wait to see you. All right, let's check in with what I was saying in that beginning hour. In that beginning hour, I said, listen, you have to do show and tell. You have to do the show and you have to do the tell, and you got to make sure that you're going to get people focused on the right thing. So here is Kelly Loeffler, and she's talking about prosecuting 560,000 people who stole money from the government. Oh my gosh, cut number two, let it go.
12: And like I've said in the past, look, there's a political side that doesn't seem to care whether or not there's fraud going on in their state. They try to say that they're fighting it, but clearly they're not. And so when we have hard-earned taxpayer dollars that are being stolen by fraudsters, I'm just wondering how the SBA, for example, is working to make sure that we have the kind of enforcement that we need to make sure that we don't have this kind of fraud that's going on.
13: Well, this is what the White House task force, fraud task force, is all about, is rooting out this systemic fraud. This is not incidental fraud. This is highly systemic. We came in at the SBA from day one, identified $200 billion in COVID-era fraud. You mentioned the four charges in Ohio. I was at that press conference in Ohio with the vice president's task force.
12: Yeah.
13: And look, that's just four out of the 27,000 in that state that we identified. It's... think about what we just turned over to the DOJ and Treasury, $22 billion in COVID-era fraud that the Biden administration tried to forgive and sweep under the rug. We're going back and prosecuting it and going after it for collection. That's 562,000 fraudsters that we're going after. That's just in one program. It shows you how systemic it is, how sophisticated some of these programs are. But people are going to jail now. Yeah. And that's what's great, because in Minnesota, the Feeding Our Futures woman, she's in jail for 42 years. She'll be in prison for 42 years.
12: Right.
4: So let's widen this just a little bit, okay? When you look at this and you think about the germination before everybody was doing this, anybody remember what the original point was? It was going into the federal government, going in there and seeing, okay, who are we still paying out to after 200 years, 50 years, 90 years, whatever it was going to be. And you remember when Big Balls was part of that And Elon Musk was the guy who was trying to figure out how we can get all this sort of stuff to happen. And what happened? You had all the moldy oldies, you know, the No Kings people, the moldy oldies came out and they said, you can't look at any of this fraud. It's just not fair. It's not good. It's terrible. It's awful. And so what ended up happening? You guys remember what happened? They decided after a period of time, they said, you know what? We're going to shut this down. We got to shut this down. It's you know, we've got the idea of how we can get this as a possibility, right? So here's what you get. You then transfer all of these dirty people, and I mean dirty people because they're cheating. They're not supposed to be taking this money. They're not supposed to be distributing this money. They're not supposed to be doing any of that kind of stuff. And what do you end up with? You end up with not just Washington, D.C. You end up with all of the states. Now, think about that. It's a lot harder to fight against the federal government when you're just a state, right? You're sitting at your state, you're doing your thing, you better have all your stuff in order, or, you know, we're going to come down and look at the audit and we're going to check it out and make sure that, you know, none of this money's been stolen and all that kind of stuff. That's one way to go about skinning a cat. You can go down there and you can say, well, okay, we want to open up your books. We want to see what this is like. You know the big story that is happening right now where Raleigh is wanting to you know, have to claw back that money where they're trying to do the roads, right? And what happened? They're getting angry. Everybody's angry in all these different jurisdictions. And they're saying, wait a minute, hold on. I thought that money was for us. No, that money's not for you. That money's not for you. So imagine that across the entirety of the United States of America, from Maine all the way down to Cali, all the way out to Hawaii and beyond, and the possessions. And I mean, my goodness, they are going to find and root out all of these folks who are stealing. And I'm telling you, President Trump doesn't have to present it yet. J.D. Vance is in charge of that mission. Remember, as you heard that with Kelly Loeffler. And what happens when, 3 weeks, 4 weeks, 8 weeks before the election, suddenly they drop the report and we find out that it's trillions of dollars in theft? Huh. I'll bet you people will have an opinion on that. I'll bet you those people are going to sit back and say, what the heck is this? By the way, the socialist won in the Democrat primary there at the, according to the AP in Washington, D.C. So, ladies and gentlemen, this is how it's going to go. You're going to start picking and preening and doing all the stuff that you have to do. I'm Brett Witterbull. Let's head on over to Anna Erickson with the update.
14: Hey, thank you, Brett. Charlotte Mecklenburg's top teacher under investigation, CMS Superintendent Crystal Hill, has been suspended with pay while the school board investigates how she's been running the system. The board, not happy with the budget she proposed earlier this year. And WBT's Brett Jensen says there are other concerns about all the high-paying jobs she's given to friends.
15: Many people that Hill hired for prominent positions either went to NCA&T or had known for a very long time. In fact, many within central office refer to that group as the NCA&T Mafia. Hill makes $340,770 a year. She just received a 7% pay raise. She also gets a $900 a month car stipend. But people familiar with the situation say that Hill has a driver that will actually pick her up from her house and drive her around.
14: Melissa Balknight, deputy superintendent, will run things for now. Hill says she's disappointed, but will cooperate. Sad news in Steel Creek.
16: A 7-year-old child who was rescued from a retention pond on Lady Bell Drive Wednesday evening has died. The boy was seen going into the water but did not come out. Charlotte Fire got to the scene and pulled the youngster out, performing CPR, but he later died at the hospital. Police say the incident is being investigated as an accidental drowning. Brandon Dixon, WBT News.
14: A local school board member shot to death by his own boss at a furniture store. It happened yesterday afternoon about an hour northwest of Charlotte in Newton. Cops say the 85-year-old owner of Old Hickory Tannery, Willard Black, shot and killed 59-year-old Robert Arguelles following an altercation. Arguelles was on the school board in Alexander County. The elderly store owner behind bars charged with second-degree murder. New York Knicks fans are celebrating their NBA championship win by packing the streets of Manhattan, ending the parade and celebration at City Hall. Jalen Brunson, captain of the New York Knicks, talking about the fans being critical.
17: Not gonna lie though, y'all are some pretty hard critics. But we appreciate it. At least I do. Appreciate it a lot.
14: The New York Knicks went 16-3 during the 2026 postseason, closing it out with their first championship win since 1973. Charlotte's FM News Talk 107.9 FM WBT. It's time to check those roads. Here's Mike.
0: Thank you, Anna. Things looking pretty good. 77, 85, 485, basically moving at posted speeds now. That earlier accident looks like it's in the clearing stages out at exit 26 on 485. Have a collision, Brookshire at North Hoskins Road, South Boulevard at Marsh Road, Yorkmont Road at West Boulevard, and the Uptown, North Urban at Fifth Street, and to the east, East 3rd Street at North Kings Drive. 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
14: Here's your WBT weather forecast presented by H&S Roofing and Gutter Company. Rain moves in late tonight, 69 for the low. Tomorrow, morning rain, then partly sunny with a high of 89. Mostly sunny on Saturday, highs in the upper 80s. Right now it is 91 in Rock Hill, 91 in Gastonia, 92 in Charlotte. 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I'm Anna Erickson, WBT News.
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27: Brett Winterbull Show. Kevin Scott got a sent in a very interesting missive. He said, Brett, the easiest way to deal with this fraud is to make known to every U.S. citizen that they get paid if they report fraud against the federal government. This would be under the False Claims Act, under this act, the whistleblower gets 15 to 30% of the recovered funds. That is that you're spot on, Kevin, and you're right about that in so many different ways. Because when you rip off the federal government, people just are like, oh, yeah, it's a harmless thing. It's harmless. We don't need it. Don't worry about it. Well, I would love to see a report of how much we've lost. Just in the last, say, 25 years, 50 years. I'd stop at 50 years. See how much stuff that we've had stolen from us. And that's an ugly kind of reality, right? Because we are only stealing from ourselves. And I sit back here and I say, okay, so what are we going to do? How do we fix this? How do we do this? What is the way that we make this right? Certainly happy to take your calls, 704-570-1079. Thanks so much, Kevin, for that comment that you sent down the line. Okay, I don't know how much money you earn on a particular basis. I don't know how much money you have. I don't know anything about any of you folks. And, it's just one of these things that I'm kind of thinking about. But the crazies in Cali, Barbara Lee, a renowned commie, she's got a whole new plan. She's got a whole new plan for the American people. Are you ready for this? She wants to start it in California, where everything bad emerges from. And now she wants, well, I'll let you hear it. Cut number one, please.
28: You're calling for a $50 an hour federal minimum wage. That's seven times the current national minimum wage of $7.25 an hour. Can you explain how that would be economically sustainable for small businesses? You have 60 seconds.
29: First, let me say I owned and ran a small business for 11 years. I created hundreds of jobs. Benefits, retirement benefits, also health care benefits. I know what worker productivity means, and that means that you have to make sure that your employees are taken care of and have a living wage. In the Bay Area, I believe it was the United Way, came out with a report that very recently, $127,000 for a family of four is just barely enough to get by. Another survey very recently, $104,000 for a family of one, barely enough to get by. Low income because of the affordability crisis. And so just do the math. Just do the math. Of course, we have national minimum wages that we need to raise to a living wage. You're talking about $20, $25, fine. But I have got to be focused on what California needs and what the affordability factor is when we calculate this wage.
27: Okay, so $50 minimum wage. $50. I'm not going to be the spoiler of this. I'd like to see you spoil this for me, because what happens if you are making donuts and you are getting paid $50 an hour to make donuts? How much are those donuts going to cost? How much is that going to cost? Because you know what's going to happen. What's going to happen is you're going to have the indexing going up again. So they'll say something like, well, you know, look at the people who are on Uber. Look at the people who are on this or who are on that. So they need to be paid $50 an hour. They need to be paid $100 an hour. They need to be paid $150 an hour. Well, okay, you can do that, but you got to understand that once you start going up this road, it doesn't work. Because people are going to leave. They've already left the state. They're not hanging out to see how it goes. They've decided to go to a place that is much more free, much more reasonable, much more available, much more whatever you want. But standing around and saying, well, we're going to give you $50 minimum wage. Why is that the answer to everything? Because you know where it's going to go next, 75. You know where it's going to go next, 85. Yeah, $85. Yeah, what do you guys do? Well, we sell weed. We sell weed in the weed store. Yeah, and you guys are sitting there $85. No, you're not. You're making a whole lot more money because people are actually wanting the product that is dope. That is available in California. But I mean, this idea of, well, it's gotta be $50 minimum wage just to start. Just to start. Ladies and gentlemen, I think we understand exactly why we have such terrible people who refuse to understand that you can index in a variety of ways. You can do it. You can do it. Hey, I just made you a burger. Yeah, all right, that's great. And it was $50. Yeah. No, thank you. I'm sorry. Mike Doan, what's it looking like on the roads, my friend?
0: It's looking pretty darn good right now. 77, 85, and 485 are running at posted speeds right now. That mess on 485 in the outer and inner on exit 26 is now cleared. For collision, Brookshire at North Hoskins, Yorkmont at West Boulevard, South Boulevard at Tibola Road in the Uptown area, North Irwin at 5th, and East 3rd at North Kings Drive. 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I'm Mike Doan, WBT Traffic. 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
0: Here's a look at your weather. Breezy, rain, and thunderstorms possible late in the day today. 92 for a high, 70 with thunderstorms tonight. Morning showers tomorrow, cloudy, high near 89. The weekend looks great. Sunshine returns, lower humidity, highs near 90 degrees. Currently, we're 91 in Rock Hill, 92 at Trade and Tryon. 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
27: Welcome back. It's the Brett Winterbull Show. It's great to be with you guys. So I was watching just a snippet, I mean literally a snippet, of the Knicks parade down in New York City. And Dolan, who owns the Knicks, and he owns MSG, right? Doesn't he? I think he owns MSG and the Knicks. Does he own the Sphere? Okay, he owns the Sphere. And then does he own the Rangers? I don't know if he owns the Rangers. Okay, well, at any rate, well, how about 3%? At any rate, Mondami is, you know, all acting like, oh, yeah, I'm part of this whole thing. I'm the mayor. You know, it's really great. And Dolan, the owner of the Knicks, he's yelling, I don't need your votes. I don't need your votes. I don't need your votes. He's giving him a going over, which I think is kind of interesting. I think it's kind of funny. It was interesting to see the Knicks win, I guess. I don't root for the Knicks. I don't root for any New York teams. But you know, it was funny to see Mondami kind of getting, you know, hey dude, we own the team. You're just on the ride on the roller coaster. Margaret sent in a message and she said, these are unskilled workers that they're talking about. For most fast food establishments, it has been my experience that most employees have the speed and customer service skills as a sloth. Wow, that's a good word you used. Especially when they want you to use the kiosk or the self-checkout stores. When will the gimme, gimme, gimme more money stop? Okay, I dislike immensely the whole thing when you go in to buy a burger, whatever brand, right? Think about whatever brand it is. I hate going in and punching in the button. First of all, you've got like 57,000 derelicts have touched the buttons, okay? And you've probably now picked something up. And there they are, and you go, okay, I want one of these. And I want those fries, and I want this. I hate that. I absolutely hate doing the thing. And I hate going in and saying, oh yeah, I gotta pick up my order. Here's my order. I just sit in my car. Nick, do you sit in your car? I sit in my car. I just go around. I'll wait. I got air conditioning in my car. But I understand what Margaret's saying. I mean, that's a very, very important point. But $50, $50 an hour. Whew. This is from someone from Concord, 064. Denmark has no minimum wage yet is considered a good paying country. That's from Johan. That's interesting. I didn't know that. Brett, why does no one ask why it costs so much to live in California? We know the answers, but I would like to ask her why she doesn't work first to make a living in her state more affordable. That's absolutely true. It's all regulation. It is massive regulation. Every sort of thing that you can imagine. That is what those guys are doing. Those are what those folks are doing. Stuart says, Brett, all that's going to do is drive automation. The guy that may make $50 an hour or a girl is going to be going to multiple restaurants a day just to restock automated machinery. Yeah, that's true. That's true, too. Yeshua says, I can't tell if that's Gavin Newsom or James Comey speaking. It's actually both. I think it might be both. And then he says, how to destroy an economy. Listen to California. It is really true. The last time I went there, it felt, and this was in a nice part of the you know, the nice part of the area. It was a nice beach. It was really dingy. And everybody makes over about the idea of, you know, In-N-Out Burger and all that kind of stuff. I have had better In-N-Out Burgers not in California, and that's where that place was birthed. I have had much better, much better In-N-Out Burger in Texas than I've had in the state of California. It's just, it's sad. It's a sad thing. And this is what happened that took it completely down. And you know what it was? COVID. It was COVID. You gave people permission to not have to go to work. They were sitting in their houses, getting high, getting drunk, getting stupid, whatever it was. And you had people like Gavin Newsom who would go and patrol and have his minions patrol on the beaches. Nobody on the beaches were allowed to be on the beaches. You were not allowed to be on the beach. There could be nobody around you. Like, you could have nobody around you for a football field, and the cops would come and take you and pull you out of the water. What good is that? I mean, that's he is a tyrant. He's a tyrant. And as I said yesterday about this whole thing, this like this weird kind of malaise that he's got, like the Donald Trump is really trying to get me. Donald Trump doesn't think about Gavin Newsom but two times a year. I mean, that's probably it. He doesn't talk about that guy, doesn't look at that guy. Newsom is an absolute clown. And if people are going to go vote for him, I can tell you why they're going to go vote for him. They're going to go vote for him because he has to have another job because he's termed out. So he figures, oh, you know what I could do? I could just go and become the next president of the United States. It's not that hard. I can talk to all those people with the crazy people, whatever's going on. I'm going to show them my choo-choo train. Come here, look at my choo-choo train. There is no choo-choo train. There's a zero choo-choo train. If you go there to look at the choo-choo train, you cannot find it. It doesn't exist. But he spent $160 billion. Where did he put that money? Where did he put? You know what Gavin Newsom does every time he shows up for work at the in California? You know what he does? He puts on a mask when he gets out of his car, because all that guy does is steal. He doesn't help anybody out. He's just one of the worst humans. Remember when the fires happened and he was pretending to be on the phone with President Trump and the lady was standing next to him and she's going, "You're not talking to anybody." And he's like, "Oh, I'm on the phone with Donald Trump right now. I gotta talk to Donald Trump." Wow. So weak, so bad, so sad. Call your dad. All right, we got plenty more straight ahead. Stick around. I'm Brett Winterbull. It is the Brett Winterbull Show. Back after this.

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2: Good afternoon. I'm Anna Erickson in the WBT News Center. The five finalists for Charlotte Mayor getting grilled by City Council today. The person who was up first, State Senator Caleb Tedros, who was asked the biggest knock on his candidacy.
3: You know, a question I've gotten, 32 years old, so how's it possible for somebody 32 to come into this process and really help council? And to that, I think there are different ways to measure experience. I think a lot of you all have seen me especially come up within city politics, but to also apply myself to service wherever that service may be needed.
2: Also interviewed today, Harold Cogdell, Kerry Cook, Robert Harrington, and Mayor Pro Tem Smudgy Mitchell. Charlotte's FM News Talk 107.9 FM, WBT. 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
4: Thank you, Anna. Things looking pretty good for the most part on 77, 85, 485. Have the usual delays the afternoon, I-85 southbound from I-485 into Gaston County, and also I-77 southbound from the I-277 Belk Freeway up to Clanton Road. Have a collision East Independence Boulevard at Idlewild, Brookshire at Hoskins, Yorkmont Road at West Boulevard, South Boulevard at Tivola Road, in the Uptown, North Urban at 5th Street, East 3rd at North Kings Drive, Elmhurst at South Boulevard, and East Independence at Idlewild. 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I'm Mike Doan, WBT Traffic.
2: This Nashville man has learned his fate in a disturbing case.
5: In 2022, 49-year-old Robert Devlin uploaded child sex abuse material on a cloud-based server. He had nearly 800 videos and more than 860 pictures of child porn on all of his electronics, including significant quantities of videos depicting bestiality involving infants or toddlers. Devlin has been sentenced to 7 years in prison for transporting child porn. Brennan Dixon, WBT News.
2: Iran and the U.S. have agreed to a plan to end hostilities and reopen the Strait of Hormuz to shipping. Vice President J.D. Vance says leaders in Israel who have argued the deal does not apply to the conflict in Lebanon
6: have to respect this peace process that is fundamentally good for them and good for the entire region.
2: Israeli officials have argued they have to remove Iran-backed Hezbollah militants in order to defend their northern border. In Boston, the Justice Department announcing today it's arrested 15 people accused of committing more than $1 million in benefits fraud. U.S. Assistant Attorney General for the National Fraud Enforcement Division, Colin McDonald, says several of those arrested are not U.S. citizens.
7: 11 of the 15 charged defendants are suspected illegal aliens, some of whom assumed stolen identities to steal these taxpayer-funded benefits and avoid detection.
2: The Trump administration's increased focus on fraud has been heavily directed toward services that were expanded during the COVID pandemic. In Chicago, the Obama Presidential Library with a ribbon cutting and dedication today after years of construction and mounds of money. Former President Barack Obama sharing his hopes for the future of the center.
8: More than anything, I hope this center will serve as an affirmation of just how special, how precious our democracy truly is. And remind us what we can achieve when we embrace our shared responsibilities as citizens.
2: The center will officially be open to the public tomorrow. Former Presidents Bill Clinton, George W. Bush, and Joe Biden all in attendance for the event. 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
9: What's left of Tropical Storm Arthur marching across Alabama into Georgia tonight and on its way into our forecast overnight tonight, early tomorrow morning, could see some inch and a half rains, gusty wind, and thunderstorms, and isolated severe weather tonight and early tomorrow morning. Stay weather aware. It's an overnight kind of an event for us. 70 degrees tonight, very tropical out there. Thunderstorms early Friday morning, heavier downpours. Then Friday afternoon, cloudy, 89 degrees. I'm meteorologist Scott Laurie. More on Charlotte's FM News Talk 107.9 WBT.
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10: "We've been on WBT since 1978 when we opened our first Sonny's in Charlotte. To this day, we contribute much of our success to H.A. Thompson. 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
2: 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Wall Street's closing today in the positive, the Dow up 73, S&P up 81, NASDAQ up 496. 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
4: First round of the U.S. Open this morning at Shinnecock Hills in New York, where J.J. Spahn is the defending champion of this event. Scottie Scheffler going for the career Grand Slam, but off schedule today with a weather delay. Meanwhile, World Cup soccer continuing with four matches today. This evening, Canada versus Qatar and Mexico versus South Korea. College World Series down to the final two teams and taking a few days off before the championship round. North Carolina versus the Oklahoma Sooners in the best of three finals. That begins on Saturday. Jim Zocchi, WBT Sports.
2: 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I'm Anna Erickson, WBT News.
11: I'd rather be. Good to be with you. I'm Brent Witterbull, and we have got a great hour straight ahead. Later on in the hour, we'll be joined by, I mean, this is a rarity. Two Bretts are better than one. It's going to be me and Brett Jensen. He's going to give us the latest on what's happening with all the stuff that's happening in CMS. Here, let me go to another storyline, though, okay? And I think this is something that we ought to pay close attention to. And I want to know from you, are you actually actively worried about this deal that the president cut? Now, I'm not going to talk a whole lot about this, but one of the things that I was thinking about when I was running through all this stuff, I watched, obviously, J.D. Vance, the vice president, and I thought he did a really good job, you know, answering questions, doing things, stuff that you would expect and what you would want. But here's the thing that I wonder about, because this is going to simmer for a little bit, right? It's going to simmer about 60 days, and then we'll see how this ends up with, right? We're going to see, okay, what does this ultimately do? Well, they brought out that mullah. They brought out the mullah, the last mullah. Hello, mullah. Hello, fa. They brought him out. And he put in a missive, and he basically said, and you would expect this, right? This is a dirtbag of a guy. He came out and said, well, Donald Trump was desperate to get a deal, and we stopped him and all this sort of stuff. Now, okay, let's not be that dumb. Now, I don't even know if that guy's alive still, but I'm going to take him at his word. They put the little caricature, you know, on the thing on Fox. But when you look at this and you see these guys, they know exactly that they got their butts kicked. How do we know that they know that their butts were kicked? Because all they have to do is go walking around or driving around and looking at all the carnage that was brought to you by the United States of America with a. Let's be honest, with a layup or two from the Israelis and some of the other folks. But when you think about this, I mean, I got to believe that they're not going to be that stupid to try to go and enrich uranium. Now, here's the thing that I wanted to get to on this, because there is a relationship. And I've talked about it sparingly, and I'm going to break it down a little bit later on the program. So do you know who are the biggest supporters of the Iranians when it comes to proliferating weaponry. Okay, so like building missiles, building stuff that you're not supposed to have, all that sort of stuff. Do you know who that is? Does anybody know who that is? Well, believe it or not, I know it's crazy, but it's absolutely true. We've had great people come on and talk about this. The Iranians are probably not likely to proliferate nuclear weaponry right there in Iran because they know that they're going to get hit by Donald Trump. Do you know who is their best partner in that business? Kim Jong-un. Kim Jong-un. That guy has a prolific program of nuclear things that he can do. He can put one on a rocket. He can put one in a vessel. He can do any of that sort of stuff. The Iranians and the folks in North Korea have a very, very tight relationship. In fact, at one period in time, about 2-3 years ago, the Iranians were responsible for 30% of the GDP of North Korea. That's a very important part of the story. I have not heard anybody, I've heard nobody say anything about that. I've heard nothing, absolutely nothing about this. And it's a weird kind of a thing because what they can do is, right, because you know how Donald Trump is saying, hey, look, there's dust on the thing and it's down in the middle of the mountain and all that kind of stuff. They actually could probably build something over in North Korea, put it on a vessel and bring it to the the home base of Tehran. Very possible. Now, you know what's going to happen if they do that. We all know what's going to happen if he does that. He's going to get nuked. The Israelis will just take him out. I mean, that's going to be a terrible thing. But they have this

0: would want to do. It seems to me like if you really want to kind of be a person who's going to be a little bit more reasonable, you wouldn't go and try to bring in a nuke and say, okay, look, now we have it. Too bad. Who knows? But I can tell you this, last night, there was a targeted killing by the Israelis. The Mossad took out one of the high-ranking folks who are part of the proliferation program there in Iran. They capped him in the last 2 days. So they're still mowing the lawn. Like they say, they're still mowing the lawn. It's one of those weird kind of stories. It's an interesting kind of a story. And, you know, when you think about all this sort of stuff, it's dangerous. I mean, this is absolutely a dangerous thing. We are going to come back and we are going to talk about this guy who came from Mexico, who is the ringleader of the attack on the UFC fight. What is going on? By the way, it's been reported that President Obama gave this guy DACA protection. Ooh, what's that look like? 704-570-1079. It's Brett Winterbull's show. We'll come back to you, right to you, and hang on over and talk to Mike Doan. How's it looking on the roads, Mike?
1: Oh, it's looking pretty good out there. 77, 85, 45. Running close to posted speeds out there, even crossing the river right now. It's lightened up a little bit. Do have a collision with injuries. Belhaven Boulevard at Mount Holly, Huntersville Road, East Independence Boulevard at Idlewild, Berkshire at West Hoskins Road, Yorkmont at West Boulevard, South Boulevard at Tybola Road, North Irvin at 5th Street, East 3rd Street near King's Drive, that's in the uptown, and disabled vehicle West John Bout Freeway at Clarkson. I'm Mike Doan, WBT Traffic. Look at your weather coming up.
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3: "We've been on WBT since 1978 when we opened our first Sonny's in Charlotte. To this day, we contribute much of our success to H.A. 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
1: Here's a look at your weather. Breezy today. Rain and thunderstorms possible later in the day. 92 for the high, 70 for the low, with breezy thunderstorms tonight. 89 under partly cloudy skies tomorrow. Currently 89 in Gastonia and 91 uptown. 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

0: BT since 1978 when we opened our first Sonny's in Charlotte. 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
7: All right, welcome back. Good to be with you. Here, I wanted to fill this thing out, okay, that I was just talking about with the Iranians and North Korea, okay? Because I don't want you guys to go around and say, doesn't make any sense to me. So here's how it goes. For decades, Iran and North Korea have operated in the shadows, not as formal allies, not as ideological twins, but as survival partners. Two isolated regimes, both under the crushing sanctions, both convinced that the only true insurance policy is a dangerous world is a nuclear weapon. Their cooperation begins with missiles. So this is the thing that needs to be watched. And I'm hoping that our people are watching the North Koreans. North Korea built its missile program early and fast and with almost no restraint. Iran, meanwhile, needed reach, the ability to project power across the region and deter its enemies. So back in the 1990s, this is the Clinton years, in the 1990s and the 2000s, right, the Bush years, Tehran turned to Pyongyang and they said, we're going to make you a Shahab 3, a missile whose bones come straight from the North Korean Nodong design. That wasn't just a purchase. You know what that was, ladies and gentlemen? That was something that was beginning to take flight. So, a missile whose bones, straight from the North Korean Nodong, that wasn't just a purchase, it was a transfer of engineering culture. It was something of a foundation that it could be iterated on for the next several years. And the flow didn't stop there. As Iran refined its own systems, the Garter, the Imad, and the Khorrashar, those are all weapons, analysts noticed fingerprints that looked suspiciously familiar. Shared components, shared testing patterns, shared math. This wasn't copying. It was co-development in two different locations. Each regime giving the other what it lacked. North Korea needed cash and they needed oil. Iran needed expertise and they needed speed. Both got what they wanted. But the deeper question, the one that people keep thinking about and intelligence agencies keeping themselves awake, is the nuclear cooperation. Direct evidence is scarce by design. These are two of the most secretive states on the earth, but the pattern is unmistakable. Scientists traveling quietly, delegations meeting off the books, parallel advances in enrichment in warheads and warhead miniaturization and delivery systems, and above all, a shared strategic logic for the bomb. That's what they're looking at. They're saying it's nearly a guarantee. North Korea proved that logic. It weaponized fast, it tested openly, it absorbed global outrage, and survived. In fact, it gained leverage. Iran watched that play out in real time for years. Tehran had a different approach, hedging, hiding, trying to not let anybody see what they were actually doing. But after the sabotage and the assassinations and the cyber attacks and the collapse of the nuclear deal, that strategy looks increasingly fragile. North Korea's path, once seen as reckless, is now a blueprint. They already have the weaponry. I don't know what their nuclear capabilities are, but they've already got that right now. So what binds these two regimes in a friendship? Mutual utility. North Korea gets money, fuel, and access to Middle Eastern networks it could never reach alone. Iran gets technology, expertise, and a model for how a small, isolated state can stare down the world and survive. Together, they form a kind of a proliferation feedback loop. Each of these countries, each and the other, are learning from the other's successes and mistakes. And as long as both believe that the survival depends on outpacing the pressure around them, that loop is still going to be spinning. That's the way this thing works. And it's like remarkable. Well, here's the other thing. When we attacked the facilities, I wonder if they got everything. I wonder if at one point in time, they just sent all that stuff to North Korea. They just said, hey, can you hide this for us? Because I can't imagine that we would want to go and invade North Korea. They're right up above China, and you've got, you know, friendly people in South Korea now who don't hate the North Koreans. You've got a bunch of commies in that other side. So this is the thing that I think is really interesting. What if they did hide some of that stuff? What if after that attack that we did last summer, what would that look like? How would that look like? It's kind of funky. Let's look at the text line here. Terry Moe says, Brett, I like using my apps to get my food the way I want it. I respect you 100%, Terry Moe. I just don't. I just want to go up there and go, just give me what's in that. I'll go, give me what's in that hopper. I don't even know what it is. I'm going to take that and just go eat it in my car. I have done that. Nick, I've done that. And I'm proud of that. I'm real proud of it. Stanley. Stanley's got a couple of takes, couple of hot takes. Sounds to me like what we need is an MOU between sanctuary jurisdictions and the federal governments to ensure border integrity in our own country. Who knew we needed a war with a foreign adversary to figure this out? And then he said, talking about what's happening at the quality talking about what's happened in the quality of a lot of goods and services, when did it become a rule that gas station and fast food restaurant rooms must be nasty? Oh, yes. I think they need a Buc-ee's on every corner. Is that too much? Buc-ee's on every corner? Okay, maybe Buc-ee's on one side of the street on every corner right there. That's what we'll do. Randy says, as far as new scum goes, without armed and willing badge-wearing thugs to carry them out, the edicts of tyrants in suits and robes are meaningless words. Conversely, without an armed and willing to use them populace, the words of the founders are just as meaningless. Oh, I don't like that. That makes me sad. Plenty more straight ahead. Breaking with Brett Jensen is next. Coming by, and let's head on over to Anna Erickson with the update.
8: Thank you, Brett. CMPD investigating yet another homicide in the Queen City. It happened this morning in Northwest Charlotte on Sierra Nicole Court, just off Brookshire Boulevard.
9: It is an isolated incident where we are not looking for anyone else at this time.
10: Has anyone been detained at this time?
9: We have everybody in pocket at this point, but again, the investigation is still ongoing.
8: Major Tori Tellis, police only saying the death was caused by trauma. The name of the victim also not released. The federal government joining several Republican-led states in suing a nonprofit that's dedicated to health care for transgenders.
11: Federal Trade Commission, which, as you know, typically focuses on fighting commercial fraud like false advertising and administrative scams. In this case, the FTC is classifying so-called youth gender care like a product that it claims is deceptively marketed to families by the World Professional Association for Transgender Health, or WPATH. Now, the FTC is joined on with attorneys general for Texas, Alaska, Iowa, and Nebraska in this suit.
8: Fox's Alexandria Hoff, a federal judge, had temporarily blocked an FTC probe into the organization earlier this year. Info from the Department of Homeland Security shows the mastermind behind the terror plot at the Fight Night event at the White House this past Sunday is an illegal immigrant from Mexico.
12: Abraham Alvarez was identified in federal documents as the alleged ringleader of a plot to carry out a mass casualty event at the UFC White House event on June 14th. DHS says he's an illegal immigrant from Mexico who overstayed his visa. Federal investigators claim Alvarez was responsible for planning, organizing, and directing the plan to use drones equipped with explosives to force an evacuation. And in the ensuing chaos, a team of snipers was allegedly set to open fire on the crowds. Alvarez was arrested by the FBI in Omaha, Nebraska on the day of the fight.
8: Fox News reporter Gianna Gelosi. Charlotte's FM News Talk 107.9 FM, WBT. It's time to check those roads. Here's Mike.
13: Thank you, Anna. Do have an injury accident, I-85 northbound before I-485 exit 48. It's causing a little bit of a backup in the area. Also have a collision with injuries, East Independence Boulevard at Idlewild, Bellhaven Boulevard at Mount Holly, Huntersville Road, Elmhurst at South Boulevard, West John Belk Freeway at Clarkson Street in the Uptown area, East 3rd near Kings Drive, and North Irvin at 5th Street. 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
8: 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Rain on tap late tonight with a low of 69. Tomorrow, AM rain gives way to partly cloudy skies, 89 for the high. Mostly sunny on Saturday, highs in the upper 80s. On Sunday, we'll have plenty of sunshine, highs in the low 90s. Right now, it's 91 in Rock Hill, 90 in Gastonia, 91 in Charlotte. 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I'm Anna Erickson, WBT News.
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7: Brett Winterbull. Oh, I'm so happy to welcome our next guest. I always get smarter when I talk to him, especially about the stuff that's going on over at CMS and everything else that's happening. Breaking, Brett Jensen is joining us here today. Hey, Brett, how are you?
29: Just fine, sir.
7: All right, I got a question for you. What's What's the real lowdown of what's going on over there at CMS in Crystal Hill? What is going on here?
0: I will give you a personal editorial.
7: Okay.
0: And my personal editorial is from talking to a ton of individuals. And my personal opinion on this is that the school board is doing everything they can do to find something on Crystal Hill because they are extremely unhappy with the way she's been doing things, and that they're trying to find something that they can fire her for with cause, which means they do not have to pay a bonus
7: severance
0: as they let her go. Yes. And so a severance pay. They don't have to pay her any severance. And if they do have to pay her severance, it's $341,000.
7: Wow.
0: So that's my thing. And here's the other thing that I think is something that's new that you will not hear anywhere else in the city of Charlotte.
7: Mm-hmm.
0: They told Crystal Hill 2 weeks ago that she was going to be under investigation or was under investigation. And that is shocking to me. And it almost underscores ignorance, naivete, incompetence, no experience by the board. Because if you tell someone, whether WBT tells Brett Winnable or Brett Jensen or an accounting firm tells an employee, hey, we're going to put you under investigation, that gives you weeks to hide any evidence, get your ducks in a row.
7: Allegedly.
0: Get your people in order to do whatever they need to do to cover something up. What? Why in God's name would you let them know that we're going to put you in? The FBI doesn't let you know when you're under investigation. No. I don't understand why the school board did that. But
7: so,
0: you're not going to hear that anywhere else because no one else knew that she was told 2 weeks ago she was under investigation.
7: That's a big break. I mean, that is literally breaking Brett Jensen. I mean, that is.
0: And I literally just broke that on your show. Actually.
7: You did, and I appreciate that very much. I want to take you back in time just a little bit, okay? What was the moment to the ability that you know, okay? What was the moment that tripped that thing, like where it just went, boom, okay, this is no good. We can't do this. We got to stop this.
0: I think there were a couple of, it had been building up to this.
7: Mm-hmm.
0: And then you had the big back and forth, public back and forth during a meeting about the budget, where Crystal and the head of the school board, Stephanie Sneed, two power-minded individuals, both of whom want to be the alpha dog, started going back and forth in public and during about the budget. And then you had another school board member chime in and say something rather snarky to Crystal during the school board meeting. And then a couple of reports came out about the way CMS is spending the money.
7: Yep.
0: And from what I understand, they were sort of caught off guard by the fact that the school board was caught off guard that a report came out that 21 individuals have CMS cars to drive around.
7: Whoa,
0: My personal sources have told me that number's closer to like 26, 27.
7: Wait. They've got people are driving around in cars 26 or 21. Say that again, Brett. Holy cow.
0: There are CMS owns a few dozen cars and minimum 21, but I've been told 26, 27 are given to employees to drive around in. Now, in theory, and that's the in air quotes, in theory, it's not supposed to be used for personal use. Again, in theory. But even so, why would you need to have a CMS car to drive you from your apartments in NoDa, where some of them live, in the hierarchy, executives, from your apartments or whatever in NoDa to central office? Like, why do you need a company car to do that or to go to a different school? And so So apparently the school board was taken aback that minimum 21 up to 27 people have cars. Now, granted, most of these people are close friends of Crystal Hill, and most of them also went to, or a lot of them went to North Carolina A&T, as they call it, the NC A&T Mafia. And so inside the school buildings, or inside the central offices, that's literally what they call it. And so all her buddies are driving around in cars.
7: Wow.
0: And all her buddies are making more than $200,000 a year.
7: What's the top number in CMS? Like, do you know what that top number is?
0: Yeah, well, I know Crystal's the top dog in terms of that. I could find out what her cabinet is, but I think it's the deputy, the deputy superintendent, Melissa Balknight, who's now taking over as acting, not interim, but acting superintendent.
7: So she's the acting, but, okay.
0: Yeah, she would be acting. But I know Crystal Hills, she just got a 7% raise, like just recently, a 7% raise. Her salary is now $340,770.
7: Wow. Wow.
0: Wake County, which is where Raleigh is,
7: yeah.
0: Wake County's school system is bigger than CMS. CMS, I think, is the 17th or 18th largest school district in the country. Wake County is usually around 14. And they're bigger than Charlotte. They have three people that make more than $200,000 a year, and one of them is the superintendent.
7: Wow.
0: Mecca or CMS, for a smaller district, has 22 people making over $200,000 a year. And most of those people are friends with Crystal Hill with previous experiences or went to NCAT.
7: All right. I want to pull you off of this particular story and just ask, because yep. there are people who want to know, what are you seeing in terms of the sweepstakes trying to get another mayor here after Vi Lyles, you know, goes away? What are you hearing? What are you hearing about?
0: Yeah, you know, so they did their interviews. They did their public interviews today. And our very own Mark Garrison watched the five candidates through a very tedious and mind-numbing process. And where he said, and, you know, I know he'll discuss this in great detail tomorrow, but basically they were all canned answers and canned questions, and basically nobody said anything. And, you know, the more we keep going further along, the longer I have a hard time that Charlotte's going to be kicking it with Smudgy as mayor. Mm. I just don't think that's going to happen.
7: Mm. Kicking it with Smudgy. That's interesting. Finally, what do you got coming up in the, just about an hour from now? What do you got? What are you breaking down?
0: A massive show that you will not hear anywhere else. Just like last night when I broke all kinds of things down for you, how Crystal Hill got hired. Tonight, three former school board members, Lisa Klein, Summer Nunn, and Rhonda Cheek, all three will be on the show tonight to give their thoughts on the situation with Crystal Hill. Two of them were board members while Crystal Hill was named superintendent. Two of them voted against Crystal Hill to name her superintendent. And then the other one, Rhonda Cheek, was on just as Crystal Hill had gotten hired by CMS to be the chief of staff, and she can give her perspective on things as well. So wow. We've got a show. Three former school board members are on the show tonight.
7: Wow. As the CMS turns, I mean, unbelievable. Mandatory listening, ladies and gentlemen. Mandatory listening. I know you got to get out of here. You got to go out and, get all the stuff that you got to put together. And thank you so much for spending time with us, Brett. It's really a pleasure.
0: Anytime, Brett. I appreciate it, buddy.
7: Hey, you got it. That's breaking, Brett Jensen. Holy cow. Wow. That's big. All right, you know what else is big? Traffic. A lot of traffic. What's going on with Mike Doan? What are you seeing out there, buddy?
13: It's terrible traffic Thursday. Everything's looking pretty good, actually, though. We are seeing the usual afternoon delays. I-85 southbound from I-485 into Gaston County. Also, I-77 southbound from the I-277 Belk Freeway up to Clanton Road. Have some collisions to report. Street Briar at the Plaza. It's over to the northeast. Injury accident Brookshire at Oakdale to the north. Elmhurst Road at South Boulevard. 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I'm Mike Doan. WBT Traffic. Look at your weather on the way.
7: 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I mean, I did a double take the last time I saw this. 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
13: Look at your weather. Partly cloudy, breezy, rain, and thunderstorms possible later on this afternoon. 92 for a high, 70 with thunderstorms tonight, and morning showers tomorrow. Cloudy with a high near 89. Currently, we're 91 in Rock Hill, 91 at Trade and Tryon. 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

All right. So one of my things that I've been watching, I'm not watching a lot of soccer. I'm not watching a lot of World Cup. I am trying to watch the, you know, the United States, whoever they're playing, stuff like that. But I got to tell you something. I love the Scots. The Scots are fantastic. The Scots are the best. They love our country. And I mean, why wouldn't you? All these people are walking around. They're loving the United States. I mean, people always say, oh, the United States is a terrible place. I wouldn't want to go there, except everybody in the world wants to be here. Cut number six. Listen to these guys singing in a bar. Go.

0: those are Scots singing our national anthem over in the in one of those clubs. That's outstanding. They love us. Everybody, you hear these people, right? America's not a great place. It's awful. It's sexism. It's guns. It's all this kind of stuff. Can I just say something? And if you want to challenge me, go ahead and do it. Go ahead and do it. This is the coolest country in the entire world. Our country is the coolest. We are the coolest. There is, just go and think about it. Remember, I told you on Friday, I want you to call in the middle hour and tell us your favorite American invention, okay? We've invented a whole ton of stuff. But most importantly, do you know what we invented? Take a guess. Take a guess. You're not going to get it, but take a guess. America invented cool. America invented cool. You see these other countries and they do their thing and it's nice. It's nice you go visit. It's nice. Cool came from the United States. We are cool. We are a cool country. People want to be here. And I think when you sit back and think about it, why wouldn't you? Why would you want to harsh everybody's buzz? You know about everything that's gone on with Elon Musk and obviously his space stuff and the things like that. You want to hear the most uncool person in the entire country? And he's a Native American, and he's natively American, okay? He is natively American. He is born in the United States. And this guy is the least cool guy because he is angry that Elon Musk is inventing incredible things to go to space. I'm not even going to tell you who it is. I'll tell you on the back end. But this guy has zero cool, zero cool, zero cool on him. Cut number 8, go.
1: What would $1 trillion pay for? Well, $1 trillion, if we decided to distribute that equally among American households, your household would get $7,500. Every household in America could get $7,500 from that $1 trillion. It would also pay for the complete four-year college education of 7.7 million American students. So you can take all the tuition, all the room and board, all the costs of all of that for 7.5 million students and pay for it by the wealth of our first trillionaire. It costs a lot to raise kids in America. Well, you can take 4.3 million kids and raise them from birth until 18, pay for everything they need during those 18 years.
0: I mean, what a phony. That was Adam Schiff. I'm sorry that I had to do that, but that was Adam Schiff. But this guy, he has no cool at all. There is no cool at all. Here, I'll hit you with this very quickly. Cut number 7, Sean O'Malley, what he said to Donald Trump. Cut 7, go.
2: The president?
3: I said, happy birthday, I knocked out a Canadian for you. I think that's what I said. People keep asking me what I said. I'm trying to recall. I'm like, that, I think that's what I said.
2: Do you remember what he said in reply?
3: He said, you should get the bonus.
2: Oh, we're going to get to that.
3: I think he said that.
2: We're going to get to that in a moment. We're going to get to that in a moment.
0: I'm not even a UFC person. Like, I don't really watch UFC. I'll watch boxing sometimes, but like, I'm not really into this. But he said to Trump, I knocked out a Canadian. That's a guy who's pretty cool. I don't know. Maybe I'm wrong. If you want to opine, I'm willing to take it. You just give me a call. Our telephone number is 704-570-1079. And we've got another great hour straight ahead. I got some sound that you got to hear. And we're going to talk about the plot to attack the UFC coming up. I'm Brett Witterbull. Back after this.

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2: Good afternoon. I'm Anna Erickson in the WBT News Center. Who will replace Charlotte Mayor Vi Lyles when she steps down at the end of this month? One of the five candidates being considered, current Mayor Pro Tem Smudgy Mitchell, says the city has to figure out how to improve congestion on I-77. But he's not in favor of the toll lanes.
3: I will be the first one to tell you we do have an I-77 traffic issue. How we solve it? It has to be a new model that we put forth for this community to solve this problem.
2: Mitchell has served on council for a total of 23 years. He is 64, but says even after a cancer battle, he's the Energizer Bunny and ready to serve as mayor. Also interviewed today, Harold Cogdell, Kerry Cook, Robert Harrington, and Caleb Tedros. Charlotte's FM News Talk 107.9 FM WBT with a look at traffic. Here's Mike Doan.
4: Thank you, Anna. Still seeing the usual afternoon delays. 85 southbound from I-485 into Gaston County. Also, I-77 southbound from the I-277 Belk Freeway up to Clanton Road. The usual, once again, delays afternoon. Have a collision, Sweetbriar at the Plaza. Injury accident, Brookshire Boulevard at Oakdale. Hendrick Way at Old Statesville Road, that's an injury accident. Also, Josh Birmingham Parkway in front of the airport, there's a collision out there. Milton Road at Barrington Drive and Brookshire Freeway at Oakdale Road. 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I'm Mike Doan, WBT Traffic.
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5: A 7-year-old child who was rescued from a retention pond on Lady Bell Drive Wednesday evening has died. The boy was seen going into the water but did not come out. Charlotte Fire got to the scene and pulled the youngster out, performing CPR, but he later died at the hospital. Police say the incident is being investigated as an accidental drowning. Brandon Dixon, WBT News.
2: Iran and the U.S. agreeing to a plan to end hostilities and reopen the Strait of Hormuz to shipping. Vice President J.D. Vance rejecting claims that the deal will allow for Iran and Oman to charge tolls for ships passing through the strait.
6: We believe international waterways should be free of tolls, and that's been our position. That's what you see, of course, in the 60 days of the MOU. And when you say it leaves it open, it doesn't really leave it open, except in the sense that, of course, the final negotiation is going to set the terms of what comes afterwards.
2: The two countries have 60 days to work out the details of a final agreement, including the regulation of shipping through the Strait of Hormuz. Meantime, Israel's prime minister says he'll resist pressure to pull troops out of Lebanon, despite fears it could put the U.S. deal with Iran at risk.
7: Benjamin Netanyahu has promised to keep Israeli forces in southern Lebanon for as long as Israel's security demands it. The memorandum of understanding that halts the war between Iran and the United States demands an end to fighting in Lebanon. Prime Minister Netanyahu's comments, his first since the deal was signed, suggest a potential rift in U.S.-Israeli relations. Vice President J.D. Vance today calling on Israelis to respect the peace process, saying attacks that kill civilians in Lebanon's capital, Beirut, are not acceptable. Jonathan Savage, Fox News.
2: New York Knicks fans are celebrating their NBA championship win by packing the streets of Manhattan, ending the parade and celebration at City Hall. Jalen Brunson, captain of the New York Knicks, talking about the fans being critical.
8: I'm not going to lie, though. Y'all are some pretty hard critics. But we appreciate it. At least I do. Appreciate it a lot.
2: The New York Knicks went 16-3 during the 2026 postseason, closing it out with their first championship win since 1973. Now it's time for your WBT weather forecast, presented by H&S Roofing and Gutter Company.
9: I'm meteorologist Andrew Brightman on the Queen City News Pinpoint Weather Center. Tracking a few scattered, strong, and severe thunderstorms this evening, and ahead of a cold front that will be pushing into the Carolinas. The primary concern will be for some strong and damaging winds and isolated small hail. Overnight lows will be in the lower 70s, and the leftover moisture from Tropical Storm Arthur will push through the Carolinas early Friday morning with locally heavy rain from Charlotte points off to the south and east with drier conditions heading into the afternoon. I'm meteorologist Andrew Brightman for Charlotte's FM News Talk 107.9 WBT.
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2: 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Wall Street closed today in the green, the Dow up 72, S&P up 80, NASDAQ up 496. 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
4: College World Series taking a couple of days off, getting ready for the championship round. It'll be North Carolina versus Oklahoma. Best of three finals begin on Saturday. Four more World Cup matches today, including Canada versus Qatar, Mexico versus South Korea coming up tonight. First round of the U.S. Open off schedule today at Shinnecock Hills in New York because of weather issues there. J.J. Spahn is defending champion. Scottie Scheffler searching for the career Grand Slam. Vegas Golden Knights promote Ryan Craig to replace John Tortorella as their head coach. Jim Zocchi, WBT Sports.
2: 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At WBT, we lead local. I'm Anna Erickson, WBT News.

Welcome back. Brent Woodermole Show. Great to be with you as we soldier on. And I'm really perplexed. I'm typically not perplexed, but I'm really perplexed about this guy who came from Mexico to try to attack the United States White House. What is this? Does anybody know? Can you tell me what this is? This is insane. I'm looking at this storyline, and this guy decided he was going to be the ringleader of these. Like, I don't even know what we call these guys. They're not all there, I guess. But I hate to do it that way because I don't want to say that they're not all there, because there are genuinely ill people who have no control over their actions. You know, like they're living in some kind of a fog. So I don't know what we have to do with these guys to get them understanding that the United States of America is not a place to come and try to murder politicians, business owners, or any of that. So here's how this goes. The terror plot targeting UFC Freedom 250 at the White House was allegedly led by an illegal immigrant, according to DHS. Now, are we going to be allowed to send him out? Are we going to be allowed to send him out? Because you know what's going to happen. They'll have him interviewed on one of the weird cable channels. You know that's probably going to happen. Officials say Mexican national Abraham Hermosillo Alvarez was arrested by the FBI in Omaha on the day of the event before ICE lodged a detainer against him. The administration says Alvarez was the ringleader and the failed attack guy who will face justice before being deported to the U.S. Okay, honest question. Honest question, and if you want to answer it, I'd love to hear what you think. So do we give him three hots and a cot for 25 years and then send him back to Mexico? Do we send him back to Mexico? And how are we going to be guaranteed that this guy isn't going to come back up and try to pull another plot? Alvarez came to the United States as a child. What a perfect day. Barack Obama's opening was today. And he was the guy who was all about the DACA. Him and his side guy. Alvarez came to the United States as a child and was granted deportation relief through DACA by Obama's administration in 2014. Did he try to attack the president of the United States in 2014? No. After he failed to leave the country when his B-2 visa expired in 2001. So he got, by my account, he got two chances. He didn't leave, and then Obama gave him relief. What is this? I'm serious about this. What is this? I am not I'm not an angry man. I'm not a mean person. I'm not any of that. I believe that we can have people come in who are seeking asylum, actually legally seeking asylum. I absolutely understand that. You have to vet them. You have to know what's going on. You have to do all this kind of stuff. But for goodness sakes, you have to know who's coming into the country. I don't get it. I mean, I do get it. I know why they're doing this. I know why they're saying this. And yet, this guy gets granted from DACA, from Barack Obama, and his action last week was to go and attack people? How about being a patriot? How about being a patriot?
Do you regard yourself as a patriot? Do you have loyalty to your country? Do you believe that America is a good country? Do you understand that the opportunity that we have, imagine over the span of history, going back 10,000 years with the cavemen or whatever, okay? And imagine being alive in this time. You have got incredible opportunity.

0: $40,000 a year in retirement. Wow, that is so bad. I'm really sorry about that. I have a wife who's a teacher, and it's teachers are it's gosh, it's really rough. It's so sad. Okay, guy 595. The Scottish even broke out and sang, I believe it was the Red Sox game last night during the broadcast. I somebody had told me that. That's very interesting. I like that. Bobby says, 5295. Bobby says the kegerator is the coolest invention. Is that true, Nick? I don't know. Are you a kegerator guy? I'm not a kegerator guy. Brett, remember Obama said you didn't build that regarding owning a business or accumulating wealth. Carl from Fort Belt. Yes, he did say that. That was a big one from him. That was a huge one from him. Tony says, why don't they make the argument about the national debt? I think they should. I think we need to. Pete. He says, in response to Adam Schiff, I don't think people fully understand the scale of Elon's $1 trillion and the kind of impact it could have with that kind of money. The government could build half a mile of high-speed rail and three leering centers. Dude, Pete, you are the man. You're the man. You know who else is the man? The man who knows about the traffic, the secret ways to get here, there, and everywhere. And that's Mike Doan. And Mike Doan's going to tell you exactly what you got to do to get home in expeditious time.
1: Yes. Yeah, we've got a crazy afternoon going on out here right now. We're seeing the usual afternoon delays. I-85 southbound from the I-485 interchange into Gaston County. It's backed all the way up to Scott Futrell Drive, so just pack some patience. That's all you can do. Looking at Wilkinson Boulevard, it's not much better as an alternate. Also have that the usual afternoon delay, 77 southbound from I-277, the Belk Freeway, down to Clanton Road. Injury accident, Independence Boulevard outbound at I-277 ramp. Boyer Street at Billy Graham Parkway. Have a collision, Moorhead at Mint Street. That's by the Doghouse. Brookshire Boulevard at Dave Lyle Boulevard. Milton Road at Barrington Road. Josh Birmingham Parkway just in front of the airport. 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I'm Mike Doan. 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
1: Here's a look at your weather tonight. Heavy rain possible with breezy thunderstorms, low 70. Cloudy tomorrow, 89 for a high. Sunshine returns and lower humidity over the weekend. Highs in the 90s. Currently, we're looking at 89 in Rock Hill and 90 uptown in the Queen City. 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
13: Ah, The Avenger, one of the greatest songs of all time. Okay. 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Let's head on over and talk to Alana. Alana, welcome to the program.
14: Hi, Brett.
13: Hello.
14: Hey, thank you for taking my call.
13: Yes.
14: Well, you were on the line, so I wanted to talk about the two points that you were comments about the 2 points that you were talking about, the Cali with $50 minimum wage.
13: Yes.
14: And this is attached to the fraud. You know, in every city, as you said and mentioned, in America, almost every state has a fraud beyond any imagination. I mean, we were talking about Newsom, $200 billion. And he blamed our president, which is not true, as we know, the fact. And I think we as a citizen, it just opened more and more and more fraud. We as a citizen have to have a committee that have to check the city and the state level, all their budget, to see where is every penny going and why. And this will be a very good service for our citizen, and also put the government in check that they cannot cheat and they cannot steal. And if they steal, they have to be prosecuted right away, so we can believe in the system that when they have criminals, they prosecute them and not just dragging their feet, and everybody commits such atrocity and they never pay for none of their criminal behavior.
13: I never understand that. You know, I never understand, like, nobody ever goes to jail except for that one lady in Minnesota. That's the only person that's going to jail.
14: That's right. I mean, I remember when Donald Trump, started, we said, lock her up, Hillary. Until today, she's going to run to be a president. I mean, there's something wrong. You know, you don't feel like you trusted the court and the system because you are the little guy up to the teeth, but all these big guys, they steal, they cheat, they lie, and they never pay anything. It teaches you that there is no justice in this country. It's very sad.
13: Very true.
14: The second thing, I wanted to talk about the war in Iran and the agreement.
13: Sure.
14: I think America and Israel, strategically, they won militarily, but not strategically, because in the war we did great, we destroyed, but I don't understand why our president in the peak of the war, when they already almost destroyed the IRCG and all their infrastructure and everything, stopped and wanted a ceasefire. This is not winning, as they do all the time. The objective was to give freedom to the people of Iran and destroy the Iranian regime for good, so all the countries around and also America will be free from this evil. Yeah. But he stopped it in the middle, so we did not win. Now, giving them time for ceasefire, it's only to let them rebuild themselves. America, an American, and I do not know who is really advising to our president, really do not understand the culture of the Middle East and Islam. They cheat, they will tell you whatever, they will sign any paper, but they are not going to respect it because you are the non-believer, the infidel, and they don't care what they will write because they don't believe in none of these things. And the sad things for me as Israeli, that he will tell Israel, sit down, don't protect your own citizen, and the ceasefire like he did in Hamas and in the Hezbollah. And I want to ask you a real question, and every American, we live here, thank God, we don't have no enemy. Just imagine that Mexico going to shoot missiles in Arizona, Texas, and all these California. Yep. And Canada will, you know, shoot everyday missiles on New York and all the, you know, Buffalo, wherever, you know, I don't know the whole thing. And you will sit idle and don't do anything. But the whole world has to say that Israel is the aggressive. Israel is the one that's killing citizens, which is not true at all. Mm-hmm. As you know, Israel target precisely whatever they need to target. They give messages and they give flyers and they tell everybody in advance to leave before they're going to bomb, and they're right. bombing only when they say the Dahiya in Lebanon, it's only where is the Hezbollah sitting in these places, not the Christians. The Christians right. even sent letters to Israel and said, please, this is our house, don't bomb it because they will never build it again for us, the right. Islamic, of course. You know, they yes. try to kill Christian too. But that said things that what happened. So, and, you know, to hear now Vince say that Israel is killing citizens, targeting yeah. citizens, it's so not
13: no,
14: true.
13: No, no, no. Yeah.
14: It's just bad report. I mean, I feel sad yeah. that Israel did their share and they are big, you yes. know, allies of America. But to tell Netanyahu to sit down and don't defend their own people?
13: Well, he's got every right.
14: Acceptable.
13: He's got every right to defend his own people. I think some of this is, I think Trump is testing the Iranians, and I think one of the things that was part of the problem was that people didn't go out into the streets and try to rise up. They got massacred, and that's the big problem that we've got. And I believe every country has its right to defend itself. But once they start attacking people, once they attack innocent people, that's a totally different deal. Thank you so much, Ilana. It's beautiful to talk to you. I love it. And we're going to head on over to my good friend, Anna Erickson. She's going to tell us the update. What's going on, Anna?
15: Hey, Brett. A Huntersville man has learned his fate in a disturbing case.
16: In 2022, 49-year-old Robert Devlin uploaded child sex abuse material on a cloud-based server. He had nearly 800 videos and more than 860 pictures of child porn on all of his electronics, including significant quantities of videos depicting bestiality involving infants or toddlers. Devlin has been sentenced to 7 years in prison for transporting child porn. Brennan Dixon, WBT News.
15: In Boston, the Justice Department announcing today it's arrested 15 people accused of committing more than $1 million in benefits fraud. U.S. Assistant Attorney General for the National Fraud Enforcement Division, Colin McDonald, describing how wide-ranging the fraud was.
17: The programs exploited involved food assistance under SNAP, Medicaid benefits administered by MassHealth, housing benefits, Social Security disability payments, and more.
15: McDonald says 11 of the 15 arrested are suspected illegal aliens. The Trump administration's increased focus on fraud has been heavily directed towards services that were expanded during the COVID pandemic. In Chicago, the Obama Presidential Library with a ribbon cutting and dedication today after years of construction and mounds of money. Former President Barack Obama sharing his hopes for the future of the center.
18: More than anything, I hope this center will serve as an affirmation of just how special, how precious our democracy truly is, and remind us what we can achieve when we embrace our shared responsibilities as citizens.
15: The center will officially be open to the public tomorrow. Former Presidents Bill Clinton, George W. Bush, and Joe Biden all in attendance for the event. Charlotte's FM News Talk 107.9 FM WBT. 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
19: Thank you, Anna. Seeing the usual afternoon delays on the interstates, 85 at the 485 crossing the river, and 77 southbound coming out of the city off of I-277. Have a collision with injuries. West Boulevard at Byram Drive. Also, West Boulevard at Wallace Neal Road. Boyer Street at Billy Graham Parkway. Independence Boulevard at I-277 ramp headed out of the city. And Hendrick Way at Old Statesville Road. 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
13: All right, guys. June is Men's Health Month, and it's a reminder of taking care of the health that should be beginning right now. You got to be taking care of yourself. You got all these people in your life, and they want you to be so successful. It's going to be incredible. Did you know that men are about 33% less likely than women to go to a doctor regularly? Too often, men wait until something feels wrong before seeking care. Well, the challenge is that many serious conditions, including heart disease, high blood pressure, they can all develop silently for years. In fact, heart disease remains the leading cause of death among men, and nearly 38% of North Carolina adults report having high blood pressure. Now, you can do something about this. You are in control. You are a strong person. The good news, you can take walks. 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
15: 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Rain moves in late tonight, 69 for the low. Tomorrow, rain in the morning, then partly sunny for the high of 89. Right now it's 90 in Rock Hill, 89 in Gastonia, 90 in Charlotte. 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I'm Anna Erickson, WBT News.
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13: All right, welcome back. Brett Winterbull Show, great to be with you. Okay, here we go. Here we go. I want to take you to a very interesting conversation, and that is Maria Bartiromo versus Ro Khanna. I'm not a big Ro Khanna guy. I think he's tedious, but Maria Bartiromo takes this guy and eats his lunch. Cut number 9, please.
26: In the cases of some people who are married, that you want them, if they've changed their name, to go and have to prove that with their birth certificate to a registrar
27: what's
26: that
27: the
26: they
27: problem?
26: Changed
27: get
26: the name.
27: Get your birth certificate. That's the law. If you're not an American citizen. Yes, get your birth certificate. Yes, that's exactly right.
26: No problem.
27: I wanted a copy of my birth certificate. I went online. I got the birth certificate. I got it. It took a week. No problem.
13: We need more people to do that to the Democrats, because She's like, come on, dude. You can go, like, nobody has any birth certificates. All the birth certificates were lost on the Titanic. Did you know that, Nick? The Titanic and World War II and when 9/11 happened, nobody had any birth certificates at all. It's impossible. It's crazy. All right, so here's the answer. All the people that don't have birth certificates, we should open up an office where they can go in there and they can explain and say, look, let's just see what the deal is. And let regular people who have birth certificates and all this kind of stuff, let them be trusted. I'm sorry. I don't know what to say. If you go into a bank, tomorrow, how many pieces of ID do you have to do so that you can open an account? Like one or two or something? You got to bring a passport or whatever it is. But these people, a guy like Ro Khanna is like, well, it's not really. We just would rather have the guy who tried to pull the plot to kill all those people at the White House. We'd just rather have him. He doesn't need to have any ID. I'll bet you that guy's got ID. And he's from Mexico. ¿A dónde está México? This guy's from Mexico. You think he's got papers? Did Barack Hussein Obama give him the papers? I don't know. But like this is like so nonsensical. I just don't know. Hey, you're driving a car. Yeah. Let me see your license. I don't have it because I don't know what my last name is. I am done with the infantile arguments that are made by the left, because they're just trying to trick you. It's really what they're doing. Hey, there's a guy named Ken Langone. Does anybody know who Ken Langone is? Ken Langone was a very, very successful entrepreneur with Home Depot. Okay. And I want you to hear this. There are people whose heads are going to explode. I'm sorry. But Ken Langone is talking about how President Trump has managed the country. I'm not going to say anything. I'm just going to play it. Cut number five, please.
0: Look, let me tell you right now, I am sold on Trump. In fact, I'll say this. I think he's got a good shot at going down in history as one of our best presidents ever.
2: That is a real turnaround because you didn't want to vote for him.
0: I tell you the reason. I want to tell you, I'm a believer. What I'm seeing happening is absolutely nothing short of a great thing. And there's a beat. People are walking with more bounce than they are. It's all around.
3: I gave you quite a bit of grief.
0: Huh?
3: I gave you grief.
0: You give me grief?
3: I gave you grief when it was a binary choice. You're still complaining about Trump and it was a binary choice. It's like, are you kidding me?
0: Knowledge implies one thing. When you made a mistake, admit it.
3: Okay.
0: I think this guy is turning out to be a president.
3: Right.
0: One of the pilots on that miraculous trip to Iran that we wiped out, whatever the hell we wiped out.
3: Right.
0: He said, you're the only guy that in the presidency that would have done what you did. One of the pilots said that.
2: Yeah.
0: And you know what? He's probably right.
13: So, America, fundamentally, I think, is safer. Now, you can score the presidents however you want to score the presidents. But I think our country is safer, except for the domestic terrorists that are running around wanting to murder regular American people. And did you see what happened at the viewing of the water there that were President Trump and you had all these filthy people decide that they were going to pour algae into it, and these people are marching around. They absolutely destroyed the blue that was there, and they went and they turned it into a filthy green that is absolutely disgusting. You can go and look at it. You can find it on the interwebs or whatever you want to go. But when you think about that, these whack jobs
1: who want to defile everything. Do you know what this is, right? You know what this is? I believe that these leftists are hoping to sack Washington, D.C. And the way they're going to do it is for the person that won that election, the leftist, the crazy leftist. And I think that's a really difficult thing to do. I think it's really bad. I think our country deserves much better. And unfortunately, pretty much everybody on the left is emotive. They're just emotive. They're not rational in a lot of ways. You have more money in your pocket. That's good for you. I don't care if you're a communist. I don't care if you're a Democrat. I don't care who you are. I want more money in your pocket. I want you to keep more of your money. I want you to be successful. I don't care if you don't like me. I want you to be successful. But this is late stage sacking. And I'm telling you, the American people are watching all of this, and they might go to the elections and say, yeah, I'm going to vote for Trump, but I'm not going to tell anybody that I voted for him because these other people are kooks. That's what I think is going to happen. All right, let's head on over to my good friend, Mike Doan. What's the traffic looking like, Mike?
19: Actually looking pretty good right now. Things looking to be settling down a little bit on 77 and 85. 85 crossing the river looks pretty good. 77 south coming off the Belk Freeway down to 485 is in the yellow, which is highly unusual for this time of afternoon. Do have collisions to report. Injury collision West Boulevard at Byram Drive. Also West Boulevard over at Wallace Neal Road. Boyer Street at Billy Graham Parkway. Independence Boulevard at the I-277 ramp outbound coming out of the hole down there, headed east. Have a collision Hendrick Way at Old Statesville Road and Graham Street at North Evans Avenue. 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I'm Mike Doan, WBT Traffic. A look at your weather is coming up.
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19: Here's a look at your weather. Heavy rain possible with breezy thunderstorms tonight. Low around 70. 89 with morning showers tomorrow, then cloudy. And on the weekend, sunshine returns. Lower humidity, highs near 90 degrees. Currently, we're 89 in Huntersville and 90 uptown in the Queen City. 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
1: Brett Winterville Show, final segment of the show. By the way, remember, you want to stick around for Breaking Brett Jensen, because he's got all the goodies on what's going on at CMS, all right? I mean, the absolutely great stuff. And he is an incredible reporter. All right, I'm going to address something via a conversation that's going on here, okay? And it's nothing bad, but it's kind of funny. Dan from San Diego sent me a message in the last, like, I don't know, like three minutes. And here's his question to me. Brett, when are you going to have Curtis Sliwa back for a segment? Ask him anything. Like, was he and Andrew Dice Clay born of the same mother separated at birth? All right. I'm going to address this just a little bit, okay? I know that people may have liked him, didn't like him, whatever. But I got to tell you something. Curtis Sliwa is one of my oldest radio friends. I knew him in New York City. I knew him at WABC, and when I was working, the way I met him was I was working with Rush, and I was on the air. No, I wasn't on the air, but I was working with Rush, and I would see him because he did the morning show, and Rush did the middle of the day show, and you know, Curtis did something that I'm in awe of. So he once upon a time worked at a McDonald's in a really bad part of the Bronx, like a really dangerous place. And Curtis, and I can get him to talk about this if you guys want at some point, if I can get him on. He would, I mean, this is really incredible. He would work his shift, right? He was doing till like 2 o'clock in the morning, right? Or 12 o'clock at night. And he moved up and he became a guy who was a manager for the company, for McDonald's. Or it might have been Burger King. Anyways, he would then get off work and he would meet up with guys who would become the Guardian Angels. And the Guardian Angels had a mission. Their mission was very easy, okay? Back in those days, we're talking about like 1977. I mean, you're talking about a lot of that kind of stuff, like 76, 77. Curtis recruited a bunch of people who said, listen, the people are not safe late at night on the subways. So we want to go and protect the people to the best that we can. And that's how you ended up with the Guardian Angels. And so he would do his whole shift, and then they would go and do the work from midnight to 6 a.m. so that people would be safe on the subways. Like, now you're talking about Son of Sam. Like, it's that time of the, that's one of the characters who you would have potentially run into with that kind of stuff. And so Curtis has been a very good friend of mine. I mean, a really great friend of mine. He's been a mentor in some ways. And I've done stuff with him as well. And he's a really good, all I can say is he's a really good guy. He's really smart. And, you know, they had two hits on him. The Gottis had two hits on him. And he survived them both. And so, yes, I will, over the course of the summer at some point, maybe towards the end of the summer, I'll get Curtis to come on with me. And I'll interview him. I can turn it into an interview. I know there's people that are saying, oh, we don't like this guy, we don't like that guy. But what Curtis was doing, they have a phrase. What's that phrase, Nick? What's that phrase? You know what that is? Shtick. He was doing a little shtick. But he's entirely sincere about his beliefs. He's a feline lover. He's got a bunch of cats that he takes care of. He's just a really wonderful guy. He's had a lot of health issues, especially after being shot up. But he's a really good dude. And I just wanted to, because I don't think I ever addressed this to the audience in the last 2 weeks. So I will actually do it. Dan from San Diego, I'll try to make this happen. He's an interesting guy. Mike says, what does Mike say? He says, I love listening to Curtis. See, either you like him or you don't. It's just one of those things. I have a bunch of stories. One day when I write my book, I'm gonna put all the stories in of everybody that I have come across in that regard. I mean, I'm just like all of that sort of stuff. Let me go, and there was a really good message here, and I want to check this one out. Let me see. Okay. Talking, okay, Stanley says, talking about what happened to the quality of a lot of goods and services. When did it, oh no, we already did that one. This is objective. Here's to cheapen the value of being an American citizen. That's a lot of people think that. A lot of people think that, but you got to remember this. If you're going to say in one hand that we are cheapening the value of being an American, you have to also look at the other side of the equation, where you have great people who come to us in the United States to make our country better. Elon Musk, he's a trillionaire. And he got Adam Newsom. Yep, I said Adam Newsom to hate him just because he's trying to go to space. That's going to do it for me. Breaking with Brett Jensen is next. Stick around. I'll be there tomorrow beginning at 3. Thanks so much, everybody. Be safe and enjoy the night.

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2: Good evening. I'm Anna Erickson in the WBT News Center. We're hearing from the finalists wanting to be Charlotte's new mayor. City Council has to appoint someone to finish out the term of Mayor Vi Lyles when she quits in less than 2 weeks. And Council interviewing each of the five candidates today. Harold Cogdell, considered the front runner for the job, says the City Council should take meetings on the road instead of always meeting at the government center.
3: Is there any reason that this board could not meet in a district or in each and every district and rotate through the districts, have a meeting there where the community input will be, I believe, will be greater?
2: Cogdell also says he would spend time with each council member learning what they think on various issues. The other candidates that were grilled, Caleb Tedros, Kerry Cook, Robert Harrington, and Mayor Pro Tem Smudgy Mitchell. Charlotte's FM News Talk 107.9 FM WBT. It's time to check traffic. Here's Mike Doan.
4: Thank you, Anna. Looking at your interstates, they seem to be settling down a little bit. Do have a collision to report. West Boulevard at Byram Drive, West Boulevard at Wallace Neal Road. Still over in that same neck of the woods, Boyer Street at Billy Graham Parkway, Independence Boulevard at the I-277 ramp outbound, Hendrick Way at Old Statesville Road, Ray Road Drive at Tom Hunter Road. That's Reagan Drive at Tom Hunter Road. Graham Street at North Ennis Street. And a disabled vehicle, South Boulevard at Woodlawn. 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I'm Mike Doan, WBT Traffic.
2: CMPD investigating yet another homicide in the Queen City. It happened this morning in Northwest Charlotte on Sierra Nicole Court, just off Brookshire Boulevard.
5: It is an isolated incident where we are not looking for anyone else at this time.
6: Has anyone been detained at this time?
5: We have everybody in pocket at this point, but again, the investigation is still ongoing.
2: Major Tori Tellis, police say only saying that the death was caused by trauma. The name of the victim also not released. A local school board member shot to death by his own boss at a furniture store. It happened yesterday afternoon about an hour northwest of Charlotte in Newton. Cops say the 85-year-old owner of Old Hickory Tannery, Willard Black, shot and killed 59-year-old Robert Arguelles following an altercation. Arguelles was on the school board in Alexander County. The elderly store owner behind bars charged with second-degree murder. New York Knicks fans are celebrating their NBA championship win by packing the streets of Manhattan, ending the parade and celebration at City Hall. Jalen Brunson, captain of the New York Knicks, talking about the fans being critical.
7: I'm not going to lie, though. Y'all are some pretty hard critics. But we appreciate it. At least I do. Appreciate it a lot.
2: The New York Knicks went 16-3 during the 2026 postseason, closing it out with their first championship win since 1973. 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
8: What's left of Tropical Storm Arthur marching across Alabama into Georgia tonight and on its way into our forecast overnight tonight, early tomorrow morning, could see some 1.5-inch rains, gusty wind, and thunderstorms, and isolated severe weather tonight and early tomorrow morning. Stay weather aware. It's an overnight kind of an event for us. 70 degrees tonight, very tropical out there. Thunderstorms early Friday morning, heavier downpours. Then Friday afternoon, cloudy, 89 degrees. I'm meteorologist Scott Laurie. More on Charlotte's FM News Talk, 107.9 WBT.
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2: 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Wall Street closed today in the positive, the Dow up 72, S&P up 80, NASDAQ up 496. 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Here's Sharon Thorsland.
15: Round one of the U.S. Open continues at Shinnecock Hills Golf Club in New York, where heavy fog halted play early this morning for 2 hours. Sam Stevens has the clubhouse lead at 2 under par. Roy McIlroy's right behind him at 1 under. McIlroy had reached 3 under after an eagle on the par 5 fifth, but closed with back-to-back bogeys on 8 and 9. Overall, though, he says he's still happy with his round.
18: Yeah, I think overall, a really good day. Obviously, it stings a little bit to finish the way that I did, especially not feeling like I hit particularly bad iron shots on 8 and 9 there. But yeah, look, it was obviously a really tricky day and just a day to stay patient and hang in there. And I hit enough good shots to give myself some chances. And, you know, I think anything in red figures today was a good effort.
15: Several other players also finished at 1 under, including Brian Harman. Tommy Fleetwood finished at even par. Ricky Fowler at 1 over. Scottie Scheffler going for a career grand slam. He had 4 bogeys and a double bogey on the day and finished at 2 over par. They feted the NBA champion New York Knicks today. Over 1 million people attended the ticker tape parade through downtown Manhattan, followed by a celebration at City Hall. At the World Cup today, Sweden beat Bosnia-Herzegovina 4-1. South Africa and Czechia played to a 1-1 draw. I'm Sharon Thorsland, WBT Sports.
2: 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I'm Anna Erickson, WBT News.

Welcome back to Charlotte's News Talk 107.9 FM WBT. Brett Jensen here with you on this once again busy Thursday night edition of Breaking with Brett Jensen as we go up until 7 o'clock tonight. 704-570-1079. That is the telephone number. And guys, make sure you follow me on X at Brett underscore Jensen for all the latest and breaking news in and around the Charlotte area. And by the way, our telephone number, 704-570-1079. That is also the WBT text line, driven, of course, by Liberty Buick GMC. So, obviously, we spent a whole hour last night talking about the Crystal Hill situation. The superintendent with CMS suspended with pay, which is a very odd situation. Very odd situation. And just, that doesn't happen. And there are a couple other things that have transpired over the last 24 hours that I find extremely odd. And maybe it's because the board is incompetent. Maybe it's the board because the board is naive and they've never been through anything like this, where they've had to actually fire someone. But from everything that I've been told, the board told Crystal Hill they were going to investigate her a couple of weeks ago. Who does that? Does the FBI go, hey, Travers, FBI here. We're getting ready to investigate you for all your parking tickets. Dude, you need to pay your parking tickets and we're going to start investigating you. Like, the FBI doesn't say nothing. As a matter of fact, doesn't say nothing. Nice double negative. So, but the FBI doesn't say anything. In fact, they don't even tell the media or confirm to the media that they're actually doing an investigation. They don't talk about it until they've made an arrest. If they don't make an arrest, they don't talk about it. So why would you give a heads up that you're going to do an investigation into someone? I, for the life of me, do not understand that. I just don't. You would think common sense would come into play somewhere. I don't know. And maybe there are some people still on the board that are big time in her corner, like they always have been from day one, and that was pushing to get her the job, that refused to vote for anyone other than that was a black person. True story. True story. One of them point blank said during the hiring process of Crystal Hill, and somebody said, this has nothing to do with race. Like, we need to hire the best person. And one of the four black members said, don't kid yourself. It's always about race. And next thing you know, the least qualified person of the four candidates is named your new CMS superintendent. And then obviously she goes and hires all her buddies. I even asked her about that in an interview, and her answer was, well, I have a lot of friends, and it doesn't mean you're getting a job here. Yeah, but the friends that you did hire are now all making over $200,000 a year. As a matter of fact, 22 of them. Or you hired people that went to NCANT, otherwise known as the NCANT Mafia within central office. These aren't things that I've come up with. I didn't come up with that nickname. So tonight's show, I thought, you know what? What better way to really get inside? I can only tell you so much. I can tell you what happened, but I can't tell you what it's like to be in the midst of it all. I broke it down how Crystal Hill got the job last night. You really need to go back and listen to the entire 1 hour, including that person without a lot of functioning brain cells up in North Mecklenburg, who went on this massive tirade rant, former school board member, about Crystal Hill, when she literally is one of the two that switched her vote to put in Crystal Hill because she got, you know, saddled with the race thing. She showed no backbone and immediately switched her vote along with Elise Dashew, who will literally go down as the worst school board chair in the history of CMS. Every major decision Elise Dashew ever made during her tenure was the absolute wrong decision. Not only was it wrong, it was damn near historically wrong. So those are the people that switched from hiring the most qualified person. By the way, I think one of the four people
one of those four final candidates, I believe one of them is retiring. I believe another one is being investigated for fraud. And the other one is the one that should have been hired that was initially had enough votes to get hired, but the four blacks refused to vote for, is just like crushing it. And now they hired the least qualified person, who they've now suspended with pay so they can do an investigation into. No one ever said that you had to be bright to be elected. No one ever said you had to have a high IQ to be elected. College is irrelevant in my book in a lot of ways, because I've said this a million times. How many stupid people have you ever met that graduated from college? A lot. A lot of stupid people. Let's be honest. Everyone here, everyone listening to my voice in the car or on their phone or at home on their iPad or on the radio, whatever, everyone listening to my voice goes, yeah, actually, I know quite a few stupid people that graduated from college. Right. Okay. So, like I said, I can't tell you. I can tell you all the things behind the scenes that maybe many people can't tell you because of HR stuff or personnel stuff or whatever. So I can gather the information and be the conduit to tell you what happened, like I did last night. But I can't tell you what it's like to be in the midst of it all. And the atmosphere and the feelings and the emotions. So, I've got three former CMS school board members joining me tonight. Lisa Klein, Summer Nunn, and Rhonda Cheek. The three of them have been through hirings, and Rhonda has been through a couple different firings and a couple different hirings during her long tenure as CMS school board. So we've got a show.

0: banger. Come on now. All right, so we got a lot coming up next. So when we return, we're going to have Lisa Klein joining us to talk about the Crystal Hill situation. She's one of the ones that constantly challenged Crystal Hill and asked a lot of questions, and then she got defeated because of it at the polls. Yeah, how, all you people that voted against her, how you feeling about that right now? But right now, let's swing on over to the WBT Traffic Center with Mike Doan.
1: Yes, sir. Thank you very much. Things looking pretty good on your Interstate 77, 85, 485. They're running at posted speeds right now. I have an injury accident. Pete Brown Road at Old Statesville Road. Also, Mallard Creek Road at Dobie Creek Lane. An accident West Boulevard at Byram Drive. West Boulevard at Wallace Neal Road. And Boyer Street at Billy Graham Parkway. 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I'm Mike Doan, WBT Traffic. Look at your weather on the other side.
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2: Here's a look at your weather. Heavy rain possible with breezy thunderstorms tonight. Low 70. Cloudy tomorrow. Morning showers. High 88. And on the weekend, sunshine returns with lower humidity. High near 90. Currently working 89 in Rock Hill, 90 uptown in the Queen City. 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
7: Welcome back to Breaking with Brett Jensen here on this Thursday night. Once again, a very, very active Thursday night. And I broke all the things down last night about how things have transpired over the last several years involving Crystal Hill and actually how she got her job and information that no one in Charlotte has ever made public. And I had been sitting on it for 3 years. So now I want to take you like what it's like to be a school board member during a hiring process and get the thoughts on their expertise of having gone through this. So we've got three of them joining us tonight. And the first one joining us tonight is Lisa Klein. First of all, Lisa, thank you for joining us tonight. And second of all, did any of this current situation with Dr. Crystal Hill, the superintendent at CMS, and her suspension and any of that stuff, did any of this surprise you?
8: Well, what surprised me was that they put her on leave. And I was trying to do my research, and Wilcox was the last superintendent in my experience with CMS who had been suspended. So yeah, I was surprised. I'm surprised that she didn't resign or they didn't go ahead and have the investigation prior to all of this going on.
7: How surprised were you that they actually announced it publicly that they were investigating Dr. Crystal Hill about all of this, even though they had done stuff privately with previous superintendents, but yet they made this big announcement publicly with Dr. Crystal Hill? How much did that surprise you?
8: I think that they're trying to be a little bit more transparent, maybe. I'm not sure because, of course, I'm not on the board anymore, and I don't know how they're thinking as a collective because you've got three new members. but I think they're trying to be transparent. Why, I don't know. And honestly, I am still trying to figure out why Crystal is doing this. Now, granted, she was always big about people being suspended while there's an investigation. So she's getting basically how she treated principals and teachers and so on. Yeah, anybody who worked under her, if there was any concerns brought up, they were suspended with pay, and then the investigation occurred, and some people went back. I don't see her coming back. It's going to be, there's a loss of trust, like you said before this morning, and I think it's going to be difficult for her to come back to CMS in this position if she's vindicated. If she's vindicated and found innocent of whatever they think is going on.
7: Speaking with former CMS school board member Lisa Klein here on Breaking with Brett Jensen. So 3 years ago, six people voted to make Crystal Hill the superintendent, even though initially it was only four. Then Elise Dashew and Melissa Easley switched their votes because of a lot of pressure. But three of you stood strong, and you were one of them that did not switch your votes. Summer Nunn did not switch her vote, and Jennifer DeLahar did not switch her vote. And the three of you could not be more polar opposite. So why did you not switch your vote? What was it about Crystal that you didn't think was the right choice?
8: Lack of experience. CMS, 14th, 16th, I can't ever, we're up in the teens, largest district in the country. Geographically, it's huge. You need someone with experience to run this large of a corporation, not a quote-unquote vice president who becomes president in charge of everything. You need someone with a lot of experience. Granted, she had been chief of staff. She had been the interim. And when she was interim, she kept saying, I'm not interested in being superintendent. She didn't have it. There were people more qualified. I won't go into details. I'm not going to break any rules, but there were people more experienced than her, in my opinion. Didn't mean I didn't like Crystal Hill as a person. I even told her, I'm sorry, I'm voted against you, but I'll support you once you become our superintendent. And I did. We had a very cordial working relationship, in my opinion. Yes, she would challenge me and say, you don't agree with me. And I would say, absolutely not, I don't agree with you. But it doesn't mean that I'm not going to support you. And I'm not going to not challenge you. That's my job as a board member. And I think people forget we have become we are a, quote, district of governance. And look where it's gotten us. We're in a governance meaning more of a hands-off, let the superintendent and people do their jobs without getting involved in the details. And look where we are right now. We have a suspended superintendent because of it.
7: The fact that Crystal is actually going through all of this right now and being rather defiant, does any of this catch you off guard that this is actually occurring?
8: What caught me off guard is that she's pushing it. I mean, she can retire in January, but I knew something was up when, you know, people are saying she wasn't at graduation, then she's not at leadership, and they had that long emergency board meeting on Monday. Why didn't they say something Monday? Why didn't they? This didn't just happen yesterday when you broke the news. So there's been so much rumblings within the district of people talking. And I'm surprised that she just didn't say, hey, I'm going to go ahead, resign. I've got enough money probably saved. I'll go find another job because I'll still have my reputation. She's under investigation. She will always have that on her record, vindicated or not. You will still have that. There's always going to be suspicion in my mind. Now, granted, you know, I can be, as I've been accused, I'm suspicious of a lot of things.
7: Speak with former CMS school board member Lisa Klein. Three of you are no longer on the board. Two of you specifically lost elections because members close to the board while campaigned against you openly because they didn't think you guys supported Dr. Crystal Hill enough, and they basically wanted her to be happy and enjoy everything without having anyone question her. And now here we are less than a year later, and a lot of those same people are looking to get her out of CMS. Do you find that the least bit ironic?
8: You know what, the karma's a lady. I mean, let's face it. There's a lot of karma in that. And it may have taken someone like myself, Summer, and Melissa to be off the board for the new eyes to come in and say, hey, this is not right. And they finally listen. So, well, you know, and I was always the lone Republican. So if I said anything, it was because I was a Republican. You know, not really. I'm an educator first. We're supposed to be nonpartisan. But anytime I would bring up something, sometimes I would get that, oh, you're a Republican.
7: Last question here with former school board member Lisa Klein. Do you see a pathway for Crystal Hill to return as superintendent, even if nothing is found to be untoward?
8: No, not in Charlotte Mecklenburg Schools. And again, I don't know if there's another district out there around here that's going to say, and with her, even with all of her accolades, that she can get a job as a superintendent anytime soon. And I think that's where she has to evaluate what she's done, and the district has to evaluate the choices that they've made in the past 3 years, and even since I've been off the board, what they're doing to choose a new superintendent, to choose if you're going to continue as business as usual. And if that's the case, you get what you pay for.
7: Former CMS school board member Lisa Klein, thank you for joining us tonight.
8: Oh, absolutely. Give me a call anytime.
7: All right. So when we come back, we are going to continue our discussions with former members of the CMS school board. And Rhonda Cheek, who has been through many hirings and firings, will be joining us next. And then Summer Nunn will be joining us later tonight as well. But right now, let's swing on over to the WBT Newsroom with Anna Erickson.
9: Thank you, Brett. Sad news in Steel Creek.
10: A 7-year-old child who was rescued from a retention pond on Lady Bell Drive Wednesday evening has died. The boy was seen going into the water but did not come out. Charlotte Fire got to the scene and pulled the youngster out, performing CPR, but he later died at the hospital. Police say the incident is being investigated as an accidental drowning. Brandon Dixon, WBT News.
9: Info from the Department of Homeland Security shows the mastermind behind the terror plot at the Fight Night event at the White House this past Sunday is an illegal immigrant from Mexico.
11: Abraham Alvarez was identified in federal documents as the alleged ringleader of a plot to carry out a mass casualty event at the UFC White House event on June 14th. DHS says he's an illegal immigrant from Mexico who overstayed his visa. Federal investigators claim Alvarez was responsible for planning, organizing, and directing the plan to use drones equipped with explosives to force an evacuation. And in the ensuing chaos, a team of snipers was allegedly set to open fire on the crowds. Alvarez was arrested by the FBI in Omaha, Nebraska on the day of the fight.
9: Fox News reporter Gianna Gelosi. The federal government joining several Republican-led states in suing a nonprofit that's dedicated to health care for transgenders.
12: Federal Trade Commission, which, as you know, typically focuses on fighting commercial fraud like false advertising and administrative scams. In this case, the FTC is classifying so-called youth gender care like a product that it claims is deceptively marketed to families by the World Professional Association for Transgender Health, or WPATH. Now, the FTC it's joined on with attorneys general for Texas, Alaska, Iowa, and Nebraska in this suit.
9: Fox's Alexandria Hoff, a federal judge, had temporarily blocked an FTC probe into the organization earlier this year. Charlotte's FM News Talk 107.9 FM, WBT, checking traffic. Here's Mike.
13: Thank you, Anna. Have a just in from a listener. Thank you very much. Have a collision on the bridge on Highway 16 northbound crossing Mountain Island Lake. So you want to pack some patience to get around that. Looks like it is causing a little bit of trouble, but you can get by. Have a collision Brookshire Boulevard at Mount Holly Huntersville Road. Also Brickleberry Lane at Mallard Creek Church Road. Central Avenue near North Sharon Amity. Sharon Road at South Park Drive. Pete Brown Road at Old Statesville Road. I'm Mike Doan, WBT Traffic.
9: 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Here's Sharon Thorsland.
14: A fog delay and wind at Shinnecock Hills Golf Club didn't slow down Rory McIlroy today. He shot one under par 69, including an eagle on the par 5 fifth, putting him just a shot behind the leaders at the U.S. Open. The weather halted play for 2 hours this morning, so plenty of golfers won't finish their first rounds until tomorrow. Sam Stevens is your current clubhouse leader at 2 under par. Scottie Scheffler had a rough go of it, posting 4 bogeys and a double bogey. He finished at 2 over. Brooks Koepka and Adam Scott among those in at 3 over par. At the World Cup today, with South Africa and Czechia playing to a 1-1 draw. Sweden beat Bosnia-Herzegovina 4-1. Canada and Qatar are playing right now. New Mexico takes on South Korea tonight at 9. Major League Baseball has proposed widespread changes to its amateur entry system. It would make high school players ineligible for the draft. The proposal would set the minimum draft age at 20 for domestic players. The proposal also calls for implementing an international draft with a minimum draft age of 18 for those players. In afternoon action, the Blue Jays edged the Red Sox 4-3. The Guardians beat the Brewers 4-2. The Braves game against the Giants has been postponed due to rain. The Knights are on the road tonight at Buffalo. I'm Sharon Thorsland, WBT Sports.
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9: Here's your WBT weather forecast. Rain on tap tonight with a low of 69. Tomorrow, rain gives way to partly sunny skies, 89 for the high. Right now, it's 87 in Rock Hill, 87 in Gastonia, 88 in Charlotte. This news is presented by Ram Pavement. At WBT, we lead local. I'm Anna Erwickson, WBT News.
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7: Welcome back to Breaking with Brett Jensen on this Thursday night as we continue our look into the situation involving CMS Superintendent Dr. Crystal Hill and her suspension with pay. And it was announced yesterday that she's been placed on administrative leave while they actually do an investigation into administrative and operations oversight. So a lot going on with that, and we broke it all down last night, and I highly encourage everyone to go to last night's show and listen to it. And also, you really need to follow me on X at Brett_Jensen for all the latest and breaking news in and around the Charlotte area. And yesterday was a perfect example of that. Okay. And continuing our talk with former school board members about the situation. And joining us now is former CMS school board member, Rhonda Cheek. So first of all, Rhonda, thank you for joining us tonight. And second of all, you were on the board when she was hired as the chief of staff. So here she was, you know, chief of staff, then she became interim superintendent, and now she's been superintendent for the last 3 years. Does any of this involving Dr. Crystal Hill surprise you?
0: Absolutely. Nothing surprises me that her time is done. And I do feel like her time is done, even though they're saying this is a suspension with pay. Some of the things, you know, from when she was actually hired by Ernest Winston to be his replacement chief of staff. And Ernest obviously left right after that, and Hugh Hadabaugh came on and kept her. So she was actually in transition from Cabarrus County to CMS when Ernest transitioned away from CMS during his time. So Hugh kept her. I was not involved in her becoming the interim. That would have been the board that was sworn in December of 2022.
7: Speak with Rhonda Cheek, former CMS school board member. So let's talk about investigations. Generally, how are investigations done into the superintendent? Are they done privately? Are they done publicly, internally, externally? Can you just take us behind the scenes on that?
0: Honestly, totally shocked that this is happening in the public eye. I've been involved in three different instances where we had to take a deep dive into things that were going on. That was all done without the knowledge of the seated leader. These investigations were contracted through outside resources that handled interviews and deep dives into paperwork and processes and systems and different things. And we were kind of given some synopsis of an investigation to show us things that were found to be a problem or not to be a problem. And we were given then kind of a scenario of, does this qualify for termination with cause? Does this not? Does it meet the standard? I'll be honest, the bar is pretty high for termination with cause. It can become a legal battle that is more costly than the 1 year. I think she's got a 1 year termination with cause or with convenience payout. Yep. So, you know, it sometimes can be more costly to have a lawsuit for it than it is for that 1 year payout. I'm really shocked that this board went from her original 3 month termination for convenience clause to a full year. I feel like that is ridiculous.
7: Let's play hypothetical for a second. Let's say nothing untoward is found against Crystal Hill and the way she conducted her business. Even with that being said, do you see a pathway or a way back for her to actually become superintendent of CMS again?
0: I do not. I think this is why I'm kind of shocked by the way that this process is playing out. In my opinion, I think best thing for CMS would have been for this board to take a deep dive and investigate and approach her behind the scenes, you know, away from the public eye and say, here's what we found out. We're giving you a vote of no confidence. These are the problems we have. Would you please resign? And then that happens and then you move on. This airing of public laundry or the dirty laundry, I don't think does CMS any good. I don't think it obviously doesn't do the seated superintendent any good. I don't think it does the board any good. Yes, I like disclosure. I like transparency. I don't have a problem with that. But I also think that there was a better way to have handled this, but we're here. This is where we are. We now have a seated superintendent put on pay with suspension, and an investigation has been announced. I do think now that all that is public and this seated superintendent has had knowledge that this process was embarked upon a few weeks ago, clearly. At that point, she's had time to line up her minions. She's had time to, quote, I guess, bury the bodies. She's had time to prepare for an investigation of whatever she can prepare for. So I do find the process that they've undertaken is going to be, I think, more challenging for them. It's going to have to be very transparent, but then they're also going to be protected from sharing a lot of things because of HR and public information laws. So although it is going to be more transparent, there's still going to be things that aren't going to be transparent.
7: Crystal Hill's friend, Melissa Balknight, who was also the deputy superintendent, she is now going to be the acting superintendent. So how do you see things going forward with her? Will she just go on her own? Do you think she'll constantly converse with Crystal Hill? Like, how do you see this playing out?
0: A true interim, and I've worked with a couple, One was Hugh Hadebaugh, and I would say he was a true interim superintendent when he came, especially after Pete Gorman resigned to go on into work in the public sector or private sector. His message to us was, I'm not going to change the course of the ship, but I'm going to do a darn good job of steering it through any storms. So a true interim doesn't need to make any major changes. They need to keep things moving. This is a very difficult time to have a change of leadership with it being in such an unknown state of flux, because we are trying to get people motivated and ready for a new school year with new objectives, new goals, and new measurements that need to happen with the state budget still kind of up in the air. So I think it's a very difficult time. I would be surprised if Melissa Bocknight does anything other than try to keep the ship from steering into really rough waters. I think that would be my thought on that.
7: Speaking with former CMS school board member Rhonda Cheeks. So now let's start looking forward a little bit. How and when does the board start the process of potentially trying to find a replacement for Crystal Hill?
0: I think there's about a 1% chance that she could come back. You've already eroded confidence and trust in the public and also within her staff, not just the staff in the central office, but out in the schools. They're all kind of like got their heads like spinning around today. Okay, so that's number one. Number two, I believe Melissa technically should be called an acting superintendent. The interim position actually has to be extended a contract. So she's probably a short-term acting superintendent until they can make a decision about bringing in an interim or appointing her for an interim up to a certain period of time. And that's a specific contract. I don't think we're at that point. Maybe we are, because especially since this is a suspension with pay, I feel like Melissa is just in an acting role, not the full interim. The process to hire a new superintendent can be a 6 to 9 month process. And with the timing of it being in the summer, it's going to be even slower to get it started. There will not be, in my opinion, there will not be a new seated superintendent in Charlotte-Mecklenburg schools until the fall of 2027.
7: Former longtime CMS school board member Rhonda Cheek, I really do appreciate you joining us tonight. And I look forward to talking to you as this whole situation progresses further.
0: Thank you.
7: All right, once again, thanks to Rhonda Cheek for joining us. When we come back, Summer Nunn, who served on the board with Lisa Klein and who was one of the three people to vote against Crystal Hill getting the job. She'll be joining us next here on Breaking with Brett Jensen. But right now, let's swing on over to the WVT Traffic Center with Mike Doan.
13: Thank you, sir. Things looking pretty good on your interstate, 77, 85, 485, all running at posted speeds. Do have a collision up at Mountain Island Lake, the bridge crossing on Highway 16, crossing the lake. There's a collision out there, and it's backed some traffic up close to town. Have a collision Brookshire Boulevard at Mount Holly Huntersville Road, also Brickleberry at Mallard Creek Road, Central Avenue near Sharon Amity. That's an injury accident. Sharon Road at South Park Drive over in the South Park area, and Pete Brown Road at Old Statesville Road to the north. 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I'm Mike Doan. WBT Traffic, look at your weather coming up.
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13: Look at your weather. Evening weather tonight. Heavy rain possible. A breezy thunderstorms. Low 70. High 89 under cloudy skies tomorrow. Morning showers earlier in the morning. And the weekend sunshine returns with lower humidities. High near 90. Currently we're 88 in Huntersville and 87 in the Queen City. I'm Mike Doan, BT.
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7: Welcome back to Breaking with Brett Jensen. And the third former member of the CMS School Board joins us right now to talk about the Crystal Hill situation, and that is Summer Nunn. So, Summer, thanks for joining us tonight. Were you caught off guard yesterday by the announcement of Crystal Hill and about her suspension with pay?
0: I wasn't shocked. I think I answered this previous question, too, when you asked me, was I shocked that the board had questions or voted down the budget? And I'm not. I think they're doing their job finally, right? When I think people have concerns and they have questions that go unanswered and there's feedback being sent to the board, it's their duty to investigate things. So I wasn't shocked by the announcement, is what I'll say.
7: Speaking with former CMS school board member Summer Nunn, well, were you then surprised that they made this announcement publicly that they're investigating her and just didn't go ahead and do it privately?
0: No, I think one of the things that while I was on the board, the community was asking for transparency. And, you know, we went through quite a few principals getting
1: put under investigation and temporarily suspended. And when their absence is noticed, like we owe it to the community to tell them. So I actually am glad that they are telling the community what is happening and being transparent about what is being noticed. I think I've heard from some people that she was missing from graduations and certain meetings that she should have been at. So I think it's better to tackle those things head on.
7: Speaking with former CMS school board member Summer Nunn. So Summer, 3 years ago, you guys were going through this search. You, Lisa Klein, and Jennifer De La Jara voted not to hire Dr. Crystal Hill as the next superintendent. So what was it that you were seeing or didn't see that you wanted to see and the reason you did not actually vote for her to get the job?
1: I ran the process. So I was the head of the committee that did the search. And as those meetings were public, I had come up with like a process to hire the recruiter. I had come up with rubrics for us to take applicants and narrow them down to the next round. We then created rubrics and questions around what we asked them. So the whole thing was very structured to make sure that we were being fair and doing our due diligence on it. Ultimately, I come from being a corporate executive. I am very much you hire the best candidate for the job. We had four finalists. She was one of them. And honestly, I was a no vote because I thought there were more experienced candidates in the pool. And my concern was she had not led a large school district of our size. And there comes a lot of complexity when you go from a small set of schools to, you know, 181 of them. And that requires a different level of strategic thinking, a different level of recruitment. And that is a big jump for a lot of people. And a lot of my no vote was because I didn't think she had that experience.
7: Former CMS school board member Summer Nunn joining us here on Breaking with Brett Jensen. So less than a year ago, you know, you didn't run for what was going on with the school board, and Lisa Klein and Melissa Easley were defeated by people who wanted the school board members to be more supportive and in line with Crystal Hill. And here we are less than a year later, and some of those same people are actually wanting her to be, you know, ousted as superintendent. Do you find any of this ironic at all?
1: I'm not as shocked, and here's why. Like, you know, the board I was on, and there's quite a few members that are still on the board, we spent a lot of time, you know, you see a lot of the public meeting, you don't see what happens in closed session, which is a lot of personnel matters discussed, and obviously those can't be public. And then you also have the individual conversations that we have with each other. So I think more were challenging than you think, than publicly spoke, if that makes sense. And my decision not to run for early elections partially had to do with my professional career and honestly evaluation of how much more impact I thought I could have. And, you know, I didn't see the ability given the current climate to have as much of an impact. So it's really an investment in my time, which is why. However, I think the community has been raising some concerns as well as employees. And at some point you can't ignore that, right? So I think it finally got to a point where a lot of that information was coming in, and it's their obligation to do that too. And I know I've spoken to board members in the past. I'm not abreast of what's happening right now, but I think they were getting that feedback, and they took it to heart and finally were doing their job too.
7: Because of what we talked about earlier with bad PR, and this is going to be hanging around her neck forever, even if she's found to have done nothing untoward, do you still see a way that she could possibly return back to CMS as superintendent?
1: I mean, there is a pathway if she's cleared of the investigation, and we've done that in the past with other central office employees, principals. They go under investigation, they're cleared. They can go back to their normal job. It's challenging, right? It's PR too. So everyone's aware. All of us parents got an email in Parent Square message yesterday that she's under investigation. So personally or professionally, it might be hard, but I mean, there is a way technically she can go back to her job depending on the outcome of the investigation. So it'll be interesting to see what plays out.
7: Speak with former CMS school board member Summer Nunn here on Breaking with Brett Jensen. I think the biggest problem, though, is, you know, even if she does return to, you know, superintendent or nothing is found to have happened, you know, every time someone does a Google search about Crystal Hill, they're going to see that she was suspended with pay for, you know, made possible mismanagement or whatever. And I just don't think this is something that she's going to be able to shake. And that could possibly give CMS a black eye going forward.
1: Yeah, it is. It's very challenging. And that's something as an individual you have to evaluate professionally. Can you recover from that too?
7: In terms of the investigation itself, do you think it's better to hire someone from the outside, or do you think it's better to do this on the inside, but also keeping in mind that so many of the people that is in the upper management are the people that she hired that are either friends or went to North Carolina A&T or whatever. So do you recommend outside investigation or internal investigation?
1: I think it depends on what they're investigating. I'm not aware of exactly. It sounds like from what I've seen from the board, it's operational and administrative oversight. The question I have is, like, do we have the staff that we feel like can be unbiased to do it? If not, then you have to go externally.
7: Former CMS school board member Summer Nunn, I really do appreciate you joining us tonight, and I'm sure we will probably talk again in the future.
1: Thanks for having me, Brett.
7: All right, everyone, that's going to do it for us tonight. Everyone have a great night. I'm sure tomorrow will probably be just as busy. TJ Ritchie is coming up next. My name is Brett Jensen, and you've been listening to Breaking with Brett Jensen.
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3: Good evening. I'm Anna Erickson in the WBT News Center. Who will replace Charlotte Mayor Vi Lyles when she steps down at the end of this month? One of the five candidates being considered, current Mayor Pro Tem Smudgy Mitchell, says the city has to figure out how to improve congestion on I-77. But he's not in favor of the toll lanes.
9: I will be the first one to tell you we do have an I-77 traffic issue. How we solve it? It has to be a new model that we put forth for this community to solve this problem.
3: Mitchell has served on council for a total of 23 years.

0: National Weather Service in Raleigh has issued a severe thunderstorm warning for South Central Moore County in Central North Carolina, Scotton County in Central North Carolina, Eastern Richmond County in Central North Carolina, Southwestern Hope County in Central North Carolina, until 7:45 p.m. Eastern Daylight Time. At 6:58 p.m. Eastern Daylight Time, a severe thunderstorm was located 7 miles southwest of Rockingham, moving northeast at 35 miles per hour. Hazard, 60 miles per hour wind gusts and nickel-size hail. Source, radar indicated. Impact, expects damage to roofs, siding, and trees. Locations impacted include Rockingham, Rayford, Pinehurst, Hamlet, Hoffman, Pinebluff, Foxfire, Dobbins Heights, Wagram, and Gibson. For your protection, move to an interior room on the lowest floor of a building. Repeating, a severe thunderstorm warning has been issued until 7:45 p.m. Eastern Daylight Time for the following county, Richmond, North Carolina.
1: 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Here's Mike Doan.
2: Thank you, Anna. Things looking pretty good. Back on your interstate, 77, 85, 485. They're all moving at posted speeds. Still have some residual delays on that collision on the bridge, Highway 16 crossing Mountain Island Lake. It seems to be clearing up right now. Also have an accident remount road at South Tryon Street and Eastway Drive at Audrey Street. I'm Mike Doan, WBT Traffic.
1: A Huntersville man has learned his fate in a disturbing case.
3: In 2022, 49-year-old Robert Devlin uploaded child sex abuse material on a cloud-based server. He had nearly 800 videos and more than 860 pictures of child porn on all of his electronics, including significant quantities of videos depicting bestiality involving infants or toddlers. Devlin has been sentenced to 7 years in prison for transporting child porn. Brennan Dixon, WBT News.
1: Iran and the U.S. have agreed to a plan to end hostilities and reopen the Strait of Hormuz to shipping. Vice President J.D. Vance says leaders in Israel who have argued the deal does not apply to the conflict in Lebanon
4: have to respect this peace process that is fundamentally good for them and good for the entire region.
1: Israeli officials have argued they have to remove Iran-backed Hezbollah militants in order to defend their northern border. Now it's time for your WBT weather forecast.
5: I'm meteorologist Andrew Brightman in the Queen City News Pinpoint Weather Center. Tracking a few scattered strong and severe thunderstorms this evening and ahead of a cold front that will be pushing into the Carolinas. The primary concern will be for some strong and damaging winds and isolated small hail. Overnight lows will be in the lower 70s and the leftover moisture from Tropical Storm Arthur will push through the Carolinas early Friday morning with locally heavy rain from Charlotte and points off to the south and east, with drier conditions heading into the afternoon. I'm meteorologist Andrew Brightman for Charlotte's FM News Talk 107.9 WBT.
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1: 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Wall Street closed today in the green, the Dow up 72, S&P up 80, NASDAQ up 496. 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Here's Sharon Thorsland.
8: Round one of the U.S. Open continues at Shinnecock Hills Golf Club in New York, where heavy fog halted play early this morning for 2 hours. Sam Stevens has the clubhouse lead at 2 under par. Roy McIlroy's right behind him at 1 under. McIlroy had reached 3 under after an eagle on the par 5 fifth, but closed with back-to-back bogeys on 8 and 9. Overall, though, he says he's still happy with his round.
9: Yeah, I think overall, a really good day. Obviously, it stings a little bit to finish the way that I did, especially not feeling like I hit particularly bad iron shots on 8 and 9 there. But yeah, look, it was obviously a really tricky day and just a day to stay patient and hang in there. And I hit enough good shots to give myself some chances. And, you know, I think anything in red figures today was a good effort.
8: Several other players also finished at 1 under, including Brian Harman. Tommy Fleetwood finished at even par. Ricky Fowler at 1 over. Scottie Scheffler going for a career grand slam. He had 4 bogeys and a double bogey on the day and finished at 2 over par. They feted the NBA champion New York Knicks today. Over 1 million people attended the ticker tape parade through downtown Manhattan, followed by a celebration at City Hall. At the World Cup today, Sweden beat Bosnia-Herzegovina 4-1. South Africa and Czechia played to a 1-1 draw. I'm Sharon Thorsland, WBT Sports.
1: 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I'm Anna Erwickson, WBT News.
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a new kind of news talk radio program. That's what we got. 704-570-1079. That's the phone number. And texts sponsored by Liberty Buick GMC. Now, I have a whole lot of stuff to talk about tonight to share with you. But if you've got something better than what I have planned here, I'll talk about that. So go ahead and call. Tell me what you would like for me to talk about. And one, if I'm interested in it and I think it'll be entertaining, I'll do it. Or if I know about it, it may be something that you want me to talk about that I have no idea about. For example, if you want me to go on and on about the details of Barack Obama's speech today, then I'm not going to know about that because I just couldn't stomach it. I couldn't deal with it today. Because by the time that happened, I'd already done a lot of the preparation for the show tonight, and I was, you know, on communist overflow. And I was just like, my head was just so full of, you know, listening to communists all day. I couldn't watch that crap. So I can't really comment on it. But I'm taking your other ideas if you got them. Again, 704-570-1079. But there's something happening in York, Pennsylvania that is interesting. And it has to do with pride, gay pride. Now, they have a minor league baseball team. They are called, the team is called the York Revolution. And they were supposed to have their salute to the gays. And they gave the players these jerseys. And they said, you are to wear these jerseys. And the players said, we are not to wear these jerseys. And they wouldn't do it. So they end up forfeiting their game for tonight. Standing on business, as the kids say. Now, the jersey did not just have a little, you know, Y for York in rainbow. The jersey was a full baseball jersey, normal jersey, but the sleeves are rainbow. Like the short sleeves on the jersey are rainbow, both sleeves. They say, nope. All right. So I got to thinking as I was reading the statement from the team, and the owners of the team were upset. They're not in agreement, or as a lot of people say, agreeance with the players. So I thought about how I'm always saying that leftists, communists, Marxists will always change language. They always change the language. So everything will be fine with the word, and then all of a sudden it's not anymore. You change it up to make it not seem as bad. For example, one of the best examples is instead of abortion, or instead of, you know, saying killing unborn babies, they say a woman's reproductive health care. I'm for reproductive health care. So if you read, I'm going to read this statement, and instead of saying pride, I'm going to say gay. All right. And you see what a difference it makes. All right. Here we go. It is with great disappointment and that the York Revolution have issued, that should say York Revolution has issued, because it's one team. So this is not a brilliant person writing this. All right, I'll start over. It is with great disappointment that the York Revolution has issued important changes to our 11th annual Gay Night on Thursday, June 18th. Most significantly, the scheduled game between York and Southern Maryland will not be played, and Gay will still be hosted as a free admission event. Everyone's tickets for the game on Thursday will be treated as a rainout that can be redeemed for any future game. This decision was not reached lightly. Unfortunately, several of our players have refused to wear the scheduled gay jersey
And the club decided that hosting the event is more important than forcing players to wear jerseys they are not comfortable with and playing the game. As a result, and out of respect for the gay community and the York community as a whole, the York Revolution has decided that the game on Thursday, June 18th, will be forfeited and that gay night will continue on as the feature element of the evening at Wellspan Park. We feel that this is the best way to stay consistent with our longstanding partnerships with the Rainbow Rose Center, JLS Automation, and the long list of the allies that we have always been key partners with in York Revolution's success in York, Pennsylvania. To be clear, this action by the players is completely inconsistent with our vision as the most welcoming place in York. Let's see, where does it say? So anyway, okay, it goes on to say, as a small token of our regret for the last minute change, our plans and support for our LGBTQIA+ representing partners, we're making a $10,000 donation to the Rainbow Rose Center to support and further their work in making sure that the York community is as inclusive as we strive to make Wellspan Park possible.

0: tickets, exchange. All right. So here's the point. When you go to a baseball player who's not gay and he's a professional sports player, and you say, oh, we're wearing the special pride jerseys tonight, okay? Or when you say, hey, you gotta wear the gay jersey tonight. You see the difference? Now, a lot of people will hear pride and say, why do they not want to wear the pride jersey? Why do these, I don't understand why these baseball players don't want to celebrate Pride Night. Why they won't wear pride jerseys? As opposed to answering their question, really, was by saying, why do these players not want to wear gay jerseys? How about because they're not gay? How about that? No more than you would want to go to a Broadway production and make them all wear MAGA hats. I just thought of that. That's pretty profound, I think. It's about the same thing. You go and, there's the whatever production of Hamilton. And you say, all right, we have some conservative sponsors tonight, so everybody has to wear MAGA hats when you're out doing your numbers on stage. Well, none of us we're not MAGA supporters. We're not Trump supporters. We're not conservatives. Well, it doesn't matter. This is about inclusion, but nobody in our audience is going to, they don't want to see MAGA hats. They don't want to support Trump. Nobody in our audience is coming to see Hamilton on Broadway. They don't want any of that Republican stuff. Doesn't matter. There may be one or two out there. We want them to feel welcome. So everybody's wearing MAGA hats and Freedom t-shirts with Charlie Kirk's signature on them. It's about inclusion. So I did a quick hit of the Rainbow Rose Center's website. What they do, they just got $10,000 from the guilt money out of the baseball team in York, Pennsylvania. So I'm going to read at that for you. We'll break that down coming up next. Hang on.
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11: Thunderstorms rumbling in overnight tonight. Early tomorrow morning is what's left of Arthur. Works out of South Carolina, across North Carolina here late tonight and early Friday morning. Watching some rounds of weather overnight tonight, early Friday morning, with gusty downpours, cloudy ground lightning, and heavy rainfall possible. Some 1.5-inch rains and isolated severe storms possible for Charlotte. Low tonight 70. Morning thunderstorms Friday, then cloudy and 89. And then sunshine returns Saturday, 89.

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0: Rocking at the speed of light, ladies and gentlemen. This is a new kind of talk radio show. See, I'm not all about the smart on this. This is not one of those smart shows with all the intellect and whatnot. 704-570-1079. But I am America's coolest conservative, not like those nerds on the regular, what you would call successful news talk shows. You know, the ones that get paid and are allowed to be on before dark. Nerd alert. That's why I don't go up in the radio station. I can't be around those nerds. Please. All right, so we're talking about the York Revolution. The minor league baseball team that said, hey, we're not wearing the gay jerseys. If you insist on our wearing these gay jerseys on gay night, we're not doing it. We will forfeit. And so they did. And then the ownership management of the team wrote a big apology letter and blah, blah, blah, and said, well, we're going to donate $10,000 to Rainbow Rose Center, which is what the whole night's events were, you know, benefiting anyway. They're raising money for them. So I went to this Rainbow Rose Center's website. It says, our mission, Rainbow Rose Center builds a vibrant community of belonging where LGBTQIA plus individuals in York and Adams counties are supported, affirmed, and able to thrive. Our vision, we envision a thriving community of belonging in York and Adams counties where all people feel safe, valued, and empowered to live authentically. So it's your typical just, you know, platitude speak and liberal jargon that really means nothing. Now, I did a little more digging, and it looks like they do some things where they help with getting people medical services and all, and I'm guessing that's for HIV and the AIDS and stuff. I see that. Which that makes sense. But then just click on the programs and event calendar, events calendars. No, not that part. Let's see. What was the other one? Oh, days we celebrate. This is the one. Days we celebrate. Do you know how many gay related days of observance there are in a calendar year in U.S. America now? Okay, here we go. Let's just run down some of these. Love is Love Day, which is February 15th, the day after Valentine's. International Transgender Day Visibility, a day of visibility. Day of Silence brings attention to anti-LGBTQIA plus name-calling, bullying, and harassments in schools. Students from middle school to college take a vow of silence in an effort to encourage schools and classmates to address the problem of it. Okay, so it's doing gayness in the schools with the kids. All right, there's a lot of that. Lesbian Visibility Day, April 26th. International Day Against Homophobia, Transphobia, and Biphobia. Pansexual and Panromantic Awareness and Visibility Day. LGBTQIA plus Pride Month. June is Pride Month, which honors the Stonewall Riots and blah, blah, blah. York County Pride. And so it's all the events that take place in the month of June. Then we go to July. International Non-Binary People's Day. Bisexual Awareness Week. LGBTQIA History Month is October. National Coming Out Day celebrations in October 11th. National Coming Out Day is an annual Awareness Day. Spirit Day. Intersex Awareness Day. Asexual Awareness Week. International Transgender Day of Remembrance. World AIDS Day. In addition to these major annual events, the Rainbow Rose Center hosts and co-hosts multiple smaller events that often do not show up on our website. Man. You see what I mean when I say there's not just acceptance. There has to be acceptance, affirmation, and celebration. And also submission. You know, you got to have all of those. You can't, you know, and it's because it's not just about people being okay and not bothering you if you're gay, letting you live your life, do your thing, make the relations with whichever, you know, sex you want to, as long as you're not bothering anybody else, do your thing. Do your thing. But it's not that. This is, and I'm not saying that everybody that gets involved in these organizations as volunteers or as people who are enjoying all these events and everything are part of the movement. The movement is based in communism, and it is to break down the family unit and not just to pull families apart in the traditional family in U.S. America, but it's also to pull religion out of people. To get the Jesus out of people's lives. The high ups, the ones who are using these types of organizations to do those things are doing it as a satanic move. There, it's Satanism, which is not really, because they don't worship Satan. They're atheists, but they use, you know, the most shocking atheist ways about them, which is to say they worship Satan. But if they're atheists, they don't worship anything except themselves. You know, the entire what has become, if you want to call it, the trans movement, the LGBTQ plus movement, you know, all of that is basically a worship of the self. It's, this is what I want, this is who I am, and you better celebrate me. You better celebrate me, you better bow down to me when I say you bow down to me. You better make your damn heterosexual, masculine baseball players wear gay jerseys. And if you don't, we're gonna rip you apart. So it is, as former President Obama would call it, a movement. So, you know, you can't just be gay and be gay. You got to be gay and you got to be part of a movement. I mean, just look at all of these different, you know, these separate days of observance that they have that fall under the gay umbrella. Now, you're going to tell me this is not a self-absorbed movement? When you look at things and you go, God, veterans get one day. Fathers get one day. Mothers get one day. But if you're the gay, you get months worth of days. You think anybody on, let's see, let me just pick one of these here. You think anybody on Bisexual Awareness Week? That's a whole week. You hear me? A week. Because you're bisexual. And what? I always have a problem with charities or whatever they are, nonprofits, celebrating that they're doing stuff for awareness. What does that mean? Even I hate to sound like Tucker Carlson. I don't know what that means. Whatever that means, I don't know what that means. I don't mean to sound like him, but does anybody not know? Is anybody not aware of what people call bisexual? Huh? And pansexual awareness. You know, pansexual, I don't think is a thing. Because if you believe there are only two sexes, then pansexual is not a thing. because pansexual means that you're attracted to all forms of humans, right? So they'll say you're attracted to trans men, trans women, cis men, cis women. You know, if you believe that all of that exists, which I don't, I think you got men and you got women. So bisexual is as far as it needs to go. But let's say it's Bisexual Awareness Week. Does that mean if somebody is homosexual, they're not allowed to celebrate that week? Go, hey, this is not for you. This is only for bisexuals. You're gay. You're full gay. Sit down. Stop trying to celebrate our week. You get your, well, no, because they're, the bisexuals are included in Pride Month as well. I don't know. We need to, you see, we need to get educated. We need to affirm more, and we need to celebrate more and become more submissive to all this. But you see how confusing it is? Cisgender, pansexual, all of these terms that weren't even in existence 20 years ago. But it is to cause confusion. It is to cause conflict, because if you don't use the right term, then, oh, you just committed a sin. If I believed in God, it would be a sin. That's all by design. Always causing confusion, always causing conflicts between groups, and always ripping apart traditions of America. But these, we need more people like these ball players. Stand up and say, nope, not doing it. Now, back to my other example, when I said you wouldn't, you know, what would happen if you went to a Broadway show, like the cast of Hamilton, and you said, y'all, I got to wear MAGA hats and Charlie Kirk t-shirts tonight, because we have a big sponsor that is a conservative company, and they're sponsoring tonight. And they say, well, we don't believe in all that. We're not conservatives. We're against that. And nobody in our audience, none of our fans, they care. They're not conservatives either. And they say, well, maybe one or two of them out there are, and we got to make them feel welcome. Now, I get that sounds funny, because I'm a naturally funny person, but I wouldn't want that either. I would look at that and go, man, don't make them do that. Don't force them to do something they don't believe in like that. I get it. I think they're way off base in what they do believe, and that they think that we are bad people, or we're MAGA people, or bad, or not good for the country, or whatever. But don't force them to wear MAGA hats and Charlie Kirk t-shirts. That's not right. That's not what their audience wants. That's not what their fans want. I swear I would be that way. All right, well, I'm way long here. I got to take a break. We got more coming up. Hang on.
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0: We're talking about the situation with the, you know, the gay nights, gay celebrations, and forcing baseball players and all to wear gay symbols and gay jerseys and all of that stuff. And this team in York, Pennsylvania, that the players said, we're not wearing the gay jerseys, and we'll forfeit the game if we have to, and they did, and it was a big hoopla. So I just got this text message from a fellow named Jeff B. He said, TJ, can you honestly tell me through all of your radio years and all the people you've met that you don't have people who are gay somewhere in your circle of friends? You're such a jerk. And I just said back to him, I've never said that. As a matter of fact, I say all the time that I've had great relationships with gay people. I was a theater major in college, for God's sakes. However, it's the activism that's the problem. It's not the gay people per se. It's the activism. It's the bosses of the movements. That's the problem, because it's based in communism and anti-American, anti-religion, anti-Christianity. And I have a big problem with that. And I got news for you, Jeff. If I'm such a jerk, why would I say that if they tried to, you know, use my example of making a Broadway show wear MAGA hats and Charlie Kirk t-shirts, why would I say I wouldn't want them to make them do that? I wouldn't think that was right. Jeff. You see? You just that automatic... criticize certain groups, then you're automatically a jerk or a homophobe or a racist. I have never said. And then, oh, but then the other way that they do it is if I'm sitting here going, oh, I got a lot of gay friends. Oh, yeah, I know some of your best friends are gay, right? Some of your best friends are black, right? You can't be a racist, right? I mean, it's so juvenile. It's so shallow. And if you've got any type of rational thought whatsoever that you are capable of using, you know it's not right to force a movement onto people who aren't for it. There's no other reason to be forcing professional athletes and professional teams to go all out celebrating homosexuality, transgenderism, bisexuality, all of those things. There's no reason for it. It does not serve their demographic, their audience, the players. It's not for them. At best, it's pandering. And at worst, it is an assault on traditions of America, the traditional family and religion. But this whole, you know, you're anti-gay, you're awful, you're homophobic, you're Islamophobic, you're racist, that's not working anymore. You're not bullying us anymore with that. Right is right, wrong is wrong. No more cry bullies. And I say these players for standing up, and the ones in San Francisco that put the Bible verses on their hats and, you know, it takes a lot more courage in 2026 in the United States of America to stand up for Christianity and conservatism than it does anything else. Case in point, how many Major League Baseball teams are celebrating Christian Month? Huh? How many end zones in the NFL have messages about Christian acceptance? Huh? Where are the crosses that show up as symbols in people's profile pictures on social media for Jesus month or Jesus week? Huh? Say what? That's what I thought. That's what I thought. All right, hang on. More coming up.
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4: What's left of Tropical Storm Arthur marching across Alabama into Georgia tonight and on its way into our forecast overnight tonight, early tomorrow morning, could see some inch and a half rains, gusty wind and thunderstorms, and isolated severe weather tonight and early tomorrow morning. Stay weather aware. It's an overnight kind of an event for us. 70 degrees tonight, very tropical out there. Thunderstorms early Friday morning, heavier downpours, and then Friday afternoon cloudy, 89 degrees. I'm meteorologist Scott Laurie. 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
0: Get ready, because WBT is celebrating 250 years of freedom and 50 years of WBT's Sky Show. 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I'm America's coolest conservative. Welcome back to the show that's too dangerous for the daytime. 704-570-1079 is the phone number. We're talking about how... all of this controversy in Major League Baseball over the gay nights and the gay celebrations and this minor league team in York, Pennsylvania, where the players said they refused to wear the gay jerseys for gay night, and they end up forfeiting the game. And we're talking about that it's not about accepting gay people for who they are and loving them as human beings and so forth, because 99% of people in this country, I get it's not how it's always been, but I think 99% of people in this country are like, whatever, just as long as you're not bothering anybody, you know, it's accepted. Homosexuality is accepted, right? Well, as I'm trying to get people to understand it, that's not enough in today's Marxist movements. Acceptance is not enough. It's got to be celebrated, and you have to be submissive to it. Because that way, you know, it's always going to keep people at odds with each other, because they know that people will accept, but they're not going to just be completely dominated by it. They're going to clash. And that's what the Marxists want. But the left has always had this hypocrisy, so to speak, where they want and they preach nothing but acceptance. We want acceptance, acceptance. We want to be accepted, and we want to be seen, and we want to be, we want our truth to be lived, and we want our lived experiences to be okay. But they are the most intolerant people on the face of the earth. And we see it every day. They're all about acceptance until somebody does something that they don't agree with, and then that person's got to be shut down. How dare you? Shut them up, shut them down. There's no freedom of speech if you say something I disagree with, if I'm a leftist. And this is a prime example of that. This woman is going through a museum in Washington, D.C., and she just can't take it. It's too much for her. Listen.
12: Well, I'm in the African American History Museum in D.C., And I'm dead ass. I haven't even explored the exhibits yet. Because the first thing I f***ing see, there are children here who are on field trips. And there's an exuberant amount of white children wearing Make America Great Again hats, Trump hats, big red f***ing hats. Am I f***ing tripping? How is this allowed? I'm already emotional as f***. I'm already here being emotional that I'm able to be flown out to D.C. by trending up.

0: The National Weather Service in Raleigh has issued a severe thunderstorm warning for Moore County in central North Carolina, southeastern Davidson County in central North Carolina, west central Harnett County in central North Carolina, Montgomery County in central North Carolina, southern Randolph County in central North Carolina, Stanley County in central North Carolina, southwestern Lee County in central North Carolina, northwestern Hope County in central North Carolina, southwestern Chatham County in central North Carolina, until 8:45 p.m. Eastern Daylight Time. At 7:53 p.m. Eastern Daylight Time, severe thunderstorms were located along a line extending from near Fairview in Union County to near Biscoe to 6 miles southeast of Aberdeen, moving northeast at 30 miles per hour. Hazard, 60 miles per hour wind gusts and penny-size hail. Source, radar indicated. Impact, expect damage to roofs, siding, and trees. Locations impacted include Sanford, Albemarle, Southern Pines, Troy, Carthage, Maiden Lake, Pinehurst, Aberdeen, Biscoe, and Goldston. This includes the following highways: US-1 near mile marker 69, Interstate 73 between mile markers 37 and 66. For your protection, move to an interior room on the lowest floor of a building. Repeating, a severe thunderstorm warning has been issued until 8:45 p.m. Eastern Daylight Time for the following counties in North Carolina: Davidson, Montgomery, and Stanley.
1: All right, so from what I understand, you didn't hear any of the clip that I was just playing because we had the EAS there. So I don't have time before the top of the hour to go back and replay it. But basically what it is a woman who is in the Museum of Black History in Washington, D.C., and she is she looked biracial, and she was triggered, and so much so that she had to jump on and make a video of herself because she's there in the Black History Museum, and all she sees is a bunch of white kids on a field trip running around in their MAGA hats, and they shouldn't be allowed to do that. She can't believe it. She's just beside herself that they are in there, and they've allowed these kids to come in there with that hate, wearing MAGA hats and all. Where you see that's just too much for her. Because she has decided that the acronym Make America Great Again is racism. And they might as well have been wearing images of burning crosses on their heads, or carrying symbols of hate with white hoods on. Just because her stupid, weak mind has fallen for the propaganda that MAGA means racist. And I've got a lot that I've been thinking about today that I'm going to throw at you about that subject. About why just because the Democrat Party bosses, the people who run the Marxist movement in America, why they have continued to get away with enslaving people for so long. And I am about to become an agent of change, because something has to be done. Black people have suffered long enough at the hands of these racist Democrat Party bosses, and we'll get into it coming up next. Hang on.
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4: Good evening. I'm Anna Erickson in the WBT News Center. The five finalists vying for Charlotte Mayor Vylile's spot as mayor being interviewed today by City Council. Harold Cogdell, who has been on council in the past, says a critical issue for the council is to win the public's confidence.
5: If this board figures out a method of governing in a way that people are trusting each other better, people are listening, I think it's critically important that everybody have a philosophy that we're here for the right reason. We're here to serve.
4: Cogdell, considered by many to be the leading contender among the five finalists for the mayor's job. The other candidates grilled, Caleb Tedros, Kerry Kroc, Robert Harrington, and Mayor Pro Tem Smudgy Mitchell. Sad news in Steel Creek.
6: A 7-year-old child who was rescued from a retention pond on Lady Bell Drive Wednesday evening has died. The boy was seen going into the water but did not come out. Charlotte Fire got to the scene and pulled the youngster out, performing CPR, but he later died at the hospital. Police say the incident is being investigated as an accidental drowning. Brandon Dixon, WBT News.
4: A local school board member shot to death by his own boss at a furniture store. It happened yesterday afternoon about an hour northwest of Charlotte in Newton. Cops say the 85-year-old owner of Old Hickory Tannery, Willard Black, shot and killed 59-year-old Robert Arguelles following an altercation. Arguelles was on the school board in Alexander County. The elderly store owner behind bars charged with second-degree murder. New York Knicks fans are celebrating their NBA championship win by packing the streets of Manhattan, ending the parade and celebration at City Hall. Jalen Brunson, captain of the New York Knicks, talking about the fans being critical.
7: I'm not going to lie, though. Y'all are some pretty hard critics. But we appreciate it. At least I do. Appreciate it a lot.
4: The New York Knicks went 16-3 during the 2026 postseason, closing it out with their first championship win since 1973. Now it's time for your WBT weather forecast.
8: What's left of Tropical Storm Arthur marching across Alabama into Georgia tonight and on its way into our forecast overnight tonight, early tomorrow morning. Could see some 1.5-inch rains, gusty wind, and thunderstorms, and isolated severe weather tonight and early tomorrow morning. Stay weather aware. It's an overnight kind of an event for us. 70 degrees tonight, very tropical out there. Thunderstorms early Friday morning, heavier downpours. Then Friday afternoon, cloudy, 89 degrees. I'm meteorologist Scott Laurie Moore on Charlotte's FM News Talk 107.9 WBT.
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